0: roll bone. Fast food wrappers all over the floor. Baby seat up turned in the back. Driving along, bobbing your head to the jams on the satellite radio. Except it won't be satellite radio by then. By then, everyone will have a silicon V-chip implanted in their anus. So you'll be able to just dip into the global uvulating wetware and catch the beat wherever you are. I'm switching to Stern. That music that you'll be listening to will be Chardin. Yeah. You heard me, Chardin. After the age of 40, Chardin rocks. You'll find yourself buying CDs again. You'll be in the CD store going, Steely Dan. Yeah. Driving that car. Your love is king. I crown you in the heart. Your love is... Get out of my way, I got kids in the back! Your love is king. And at that moment, you will experience epiphany. Your mind will race back to this date some 20 years hither, and you'll go, damn you to hell, Greg Proops. How dare you be so prescient about my future? Your deadly accuracy was like Proopstradamus. There are men my age in the crowd. I see you. I can smell your testosterone. They will not laugh at the verisimilitude of what I'm about to put down. They will simply nod in sage affirmation at the veracity of my uncanny remarks. Arms folded across their male breasts while their life partner punches them in the shoulder in recognition of each foible. This is what being in a relationship is.
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3: I want to thank you for coming out in this Iditarod kind of weather. That kind of thing where people in Chicago go, it's not that cold, all right? When my nipples are like diamonds, then I'll call you. People go, now, is that cold enough for you? No, I'm not an Eskimo. It's cold enough for me. This is very beautiful, though. This is kind of... So this is Donald Trump's living room. Great.
4: Lifestyles of the rich and famous. Watch out. Soon, life stools of the rich and famous. Uh-oh, someone's had corn or caviar. Watch out. We've got them here tonight on the Caw Caw Channel.
3: I like what you've done with the lovely Soldiers Field. You did kind of a Colosseum thing now. Kind of a Maximus Hale kind of thing. We just decided to tear it down. We're going to have another Kaminsky feel and just piss people off again. Don't be afraid. We had 100,000 seat stadium. Now we'll seat 60,000 people. Ha ha! Hey, the Bulls won 3 games in a row. Thank you, Jesus! Thank you, Lord! Jerry Krause, you idiot, what are you doing? Wasn't it Jerry Krause who said, winning a championship is about management? It's like the captain of the Titanic saying, piloting a large boat is about navigation. We can win without that crazy Pippin, that Rodman, that bad Coco. All. We've lost, sir. What do I care? I'm in Chicago where the dead can vote. Yes. Where the voters of today are found in the obituaries of tomorrow. You don't have any of that crazy Miami stuff, you know, no missing the ballots. No, I didn't know. I thought you vote left to right. I didn't. When the dead vote, it's Shirley MacLaine time. I'm channeling a lot of votes. Coming through. Don't be afraid. Where's Mork? Well, you know, my friend, I do this to kind of forget about him. But it's so great, though. You can be doing, I could win, like, you know, I have an Academy Award, all this, but you could have the Nobel Prize, and it'd still go, where's Mork? And people come up and say the weirdest, like, you did that movie. What was that called? Pork and Simbi. What's that movie? What was that name? Diddy Diddy, Zooby Zooby, Zappy Zappy. What was that thing? Mork. Yeah! It's also great when little kids come up and go, my father watched you when he was my age. Great, thank you.
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0: Sam's on the pipe. City tax, state tax, social security tax. You'll get the money till you're 65. 65. Meanwhile, the average black man dies at 54. Black people should get social security at 29. Black people don't live that long. Hypertension, high blood pressure, NYPD. Like the fire department. My house ain't burning. Keep the sprinklers on 24 hours a day. Got a nice moist house. I don't got no kids. Why am I paying school tax? I know some of y'all got kids. I don't care how dumb your children are. I don't care if your kids in the 10th grade with coloring books. I wear condoms for a reason. I'm trying to save a little dough.
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2: All throughout the campaign, they were very careful not to say Barack Obama was black, right? He was always biracial. He was black and white. His mother was white. His father was black. He's a devout Christian with a Muslim name that looks like a Puerto Rican. Barack Obama. He's a little bit of all of us. A symbol of America. Obama was real smooth. Next day, be on CNN. He's like, oh, Wolf. I remember the time me and white granny had a glass of white milk out by the white picket fence. White, white, white. White, white, white. Then he got elected. What happened to white granny? Well, they pulled the plug on her, right? I don't need you anymore, granny. Got inaugurated and it was all at last. And that was the last time you ever heard of Barack Obama being white. Moved into the White House, threw up a basketball hoop, moved in Michelle's mom. Even the dog was black, for Christ's sakes. But he'll be white again, folks. Next year, election year, he's going to need all of that whiteness to pull this one off. You can see him on Ellen dancing all goofy. Oh, Ellen, my white granny used to love this show. Going to be on picnics with the Dixie Chicks eating mayonnaise sandwiches. Oprah's going to have a one-hour special. It's going to be Obama, Oprah, and a gypsy with a Ouija board trying to contact white granny from the dead. Like, white granny, what's it like in heaven? She said, it's very white, Barry. The clouds, you know, the people are racially diverse, just like America. Wait, there's a problem. Mexicans keep sneaking in from hell and stealing all of the low-paid labor jobs.
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4: I have a favorite movie, and it is called The Dark Knight, and I love it. Yeah, great movie. And I don't know if you guys have noticed, but my entire career is basically taking something that's popular and then jamming weed into it and making it into a new thing that I can call my own. So I want to make a movie that's based on The Dark Knight, but it's called The Dank Knight. Yeah, and that's right. And in my movie, I'm going to play a character who fights crime by staying at home and minding my own business. I think it could be good. I watch a lot of TV in my home and in my hotel rooms as I travel around the country. And it's really weird, some of the disturbing stuff that some of these TV networks, USA, TNT, whatever, they'll play the most disturbing stuff like on a Sunday afternoon when presumably kids could see it. Like they're always showing that movie Silence of the Lambs, like in the daytime, and it's a great movie, but it is a hella disturbing movie. And even if you take out the swear words, it's still about serial killers and how creepy they are. Especially this one Buffalo Bill, or James Gum as he's known in the movie. This guy, for those of you, let me just briefly recap. In the movie, he's got a lady trapped in the bottom of a well in his basement that he lowers down to her in a basket, a bottle of lotion, because he wants her to wear the lotion, to apply the lotion so that her skin will be very smooth when he cuts it all off so that he can wear it and be a female. So that's all creepy enough, and that's all in there if you're watching the movie. But here's where they protect us. There's one scene where he dances around in front of a mirror for a while, just get

0: getting the feel and the vibe of being a lady. And in the TV version, they go in really close on his face. And of course, I was high while I was watching all of this. And so my mind started racing, and I started thinking about what would this scene in this movie, this classic movie, what would it be like? How would it play out if that guy didn't have a basket? And I think it would sound like this.
1: Toss that lotion up here. Just toss that lotion up here. Give it a hurl. I want my lotion. All right, on the count of three. One. Oh, good arm.
2: Oh, I apply to work at Starbucks, the posh coffee shop, because I'm in there every day anyway. I thought I might as well. Do you enjoy working as part of a team, they ask. I've said, absolutely, I very much enjoy the workplace team dynamic. It's easier to get away with stuff. Plus, there are those long lunches and the team building weekends. When was the last time you received great customer service and why was it so memorable? I was with a wonderful prostitute the other night. Where did you hear about this role? You can't just say, Steve told me. You've got to dress it up a bit, so here's my version. Feel free to use it if you need it. Well, I just returned from teaching the Harvard MBA. My wife, Scarlett Johansson, and I were entertaining our good friend Professor Stephen Hawking, who had come to ask my advice on his latest theory concerning the evolution of the universe. He and I were in the library, browsing through my most recent translation of Etruscan hymns into Middle Flemish. When he said, and I'll never forget this, he said, Jimmy, there's a job going at Starbucks and I think you'd be perfect for it. Only he said it in his hilarious Dalek voice. I applied to be in the fire service. They've got a very good form. They asked, what skills do you think you possess that you could bring to the fire service? I've said I'm good at playing pool, sitting on my fat ass, collecting for comic relief, and plumbing. If anything, I'm overqualified. I realise if my house burns down, they'll bring marshmallows. That's fine. Why did you leave your previous job? Well, that's tricky to answer. You can't just put embezzling. What will you bring to the job? I'll be bringing my sister's kids with me on Tuesday afternoons. When she's doing aqua aerobics. Give an example of when you've used initiative. I've got a couple of different examples for you in case you don't like the first one. There was a fight outside the pub when I was 17 between these two massive tattooed blokes. One of the men was knocked on the pavement unconscious. I seized the opportunity and kick him in the face. Describe yourself in three words. Smart, dynamic, intelligent, attentive.
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23: Your whole life, there's always been that one creepy, weird person somewhere in your life. I guarantee it. That's just when we were little. Then you finally grow up. That's the sound of growing up. Even now, at your job, there is a freak. There is a weird guy at every job that makes you concernicus every time he's around. And the strange thing about it, it's the same guy at every single job you go to, right? He's there, you quit, you go to the new job, and you're like, oh my God, isn't that the guy from the other job? That's the guy, the scary guy. Why am I talking in such a high voice? It's ridiculous. It makes no sense. I can describe the guy. I can tell you right now. I can list all the features of this guy. First of all, he's not a fat guy. He's not fat. You would never say he's fat, but he is shapes. He's like an amoeba. He's always a different consistency. He's like a lava lamp type of individual. He walks around very slow. He's got that perfect orb front ass right here. What is that? It's perfect. What is that? You want to see it, but you don't. You want to see it, but you're all set. Nobody talks to that guy. You don't talk to that guy. He's got the blue blocker glasses on. You never see his eyes. He's got the pocket with a whole jubilee of pens coming up out of there in case he has to write a lot. And nobody talks to that guy. If you're in the break room with a couple of your friends, right, and you see him come morphing in out of your periphery, second he comes in, you're like, hey, do you guys want to get out of the break room? Do you guys want to? What do you guys want to do? Let's go up on the roof and break dance. Let's go behind the vending machine. Can somebody pull the vending machine up so I can go behind here? Move the machine, please. Please. Nobody talks to that guy, but let me tell you something. Any job I've ever had in my life, I talk to that guy. I would talk to him. I'd find him on purpose, and I would have little chit-chats with him, and I would be very interested. I'd be like, by the way, here's a Snickers. That's for you. Peanuts, caramel, put that in your mouth. Enjoy that. You know why I talk to that guy? Because when that day finally comes where he snaps and he comes into work with a sawed-off shotgun, walking through the hall, and he finally gets to my office, he's going to be like, thanks for the candy. You laugh now, but you know Monday morning you're going to be like, hey, Marcus, how was your weekend? What'd you do? Here, I bought you some pens for your crazy pocket. I know you love pens, and I happen to love pens too. We should talk about pens someday. Just sit around and talk about pens. Inks, pens, caps. I love them.
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24: I'll tell you this for free. Guess this is not included in the price of admission. This is a bonus. I do not like jazz music, and I don't like it on behalf of you, the common stupid person. Now, come on, you're pretty stupid. Because jazz music is all about making the common man feel dumb. It's just a bunch of dudes playing solos at the same time. It's like a genre of music that is defying you to like it. Put it on, it's like the record is saying, what's the matter, man? Don't you like our smart people's music? Maybe you're too dumb, dummy. It's the notes we're not playing. What? That's like a trick. What does that mean? Here's the worst thing jazz people do. Now, let's say you go to see some live jazz. And if you do, I'm sorry, but I'm sure it was an accident. Like maybe you lost a bet or you fell down some stairs. You woke up in a jazz club. Everybody's going round robin with their solos. That's right. Everybody gets one. It's not just like regular music where the best dude gets to have a solo. Everybody gets one. If you're on the stage, you get to do a solo. That means even the upright bass player gets to have a solo. And so as he's up there, yeah, he's going through all the 24 notes that the bass is capable of. Just to the point where you thought you've heard it all. You get lulled into the rhythm, right? And at a certain point, you think the guy's going to go, bow, but instead he goes, bow. And then here's what's so horrible. Here's what's so horrible. All the jazz guys on stage with him, they all start laughing. They start laughing like it's the funniest thing they ever did see. They're up there giggling. That leaves you in the audience saying, I don't get your jazz joke. What is happening? You've played many notes this evening, none particularly hilarious. Why is that note so side-splitting, jazz bows? It's not funny. Because if something is inherently funny, it is relatable after the fact. I don't want to hear this you had to be there nonsense, right? I can't rearrange my whole schedule around when funny things are going to happen to you. You can't relate this to someone else. Even if you understood it, you can't go into your job the next day and say, oh, last night we saw the funniest jazz fellow. At one point, instead of going, boop, he went, boop. Oh, that's a hot one, eh? Oh, my brain has many wrinkles.
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1: The guy was standing at the bar. It's funny, because I saw it. The guy was standing at the bar. He just finished drinking a glass of whiskey, and he asked the manager, how much whiskey you sell here a week? The manager said, oh, I sell about 250 bottles of whiskey a week. The guy said, well, I know how you can double that. The bartender said, how? He said, fill up the glasses. Here's a little something for you guys that might be trying to make you a pretty girl. And you might be the nice type of guy. Some guys send flowers, other guys send messages, other guys call, send a little bread. But here's a short point. Candy is dandy, but liquor is quicker. A big fat lady took some stockings back to one of them big stores downtown. And, you know, where you exchange stuff, and the guy said, what's the matter, madam? Didn't they come up to your expectations? She said, expectation? Hell, they didn't even come up to my needs. Guy came over to another guy's house and said, look, I want your daughter for my wife. This guy said, you go tell your wife she can't have my daughter.
21: Continuous stand-up. This is iHeart Comedy.
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7: Have you had that experience where you're getting out of a cab and you open the door and a bike guy smashes into the car door? And then he gives you the attitude, hey man, that's my space. No, it isn't. That's the space for the door to open. They got their little spandex pants on, their little gloves, and they're riding around. I have the right to ride my bike right in the middle of traffic. And I have my little whistle. Ping, ping. I have a horn. Pong, pong, you're dead. You ride bikes in the city? Lock and load, okay? You're going down. Yeah. What are you people thinking about, huh? You want to ride a bike in the city? Move to China. Go ahead. Eat some rice for the rest of your life. Are you insane riding a bike around the middle of Manhattan traffic, huh? There's no speed limit in New York. Have you noticed that? Have you ever seen a speed limit sign in Manhattan? No, they don't exist. Red lights here mean stop if you want to. Last guy who got a speeding ticket in Manhattan was the guy who crashed his plane into the Empire State Building back in 1937. Wake up and smell the maple nut crunch. They drive me nuts. You seen the cops who have to ride the bikes? Oh, aren't they the saddest looking mothers? Oh, man. Oh, there's not one happy one in the whole city, man. They're totally bummed out. You know they come from families full of cops, right? Their dad was a cop, their grandfather was a cop. They dreamed of being a cop their whole life. They go through the academy, they're waiting for that graduation day to get all the stuff. The graduation day comes, yeah, here's a badge, a bike, and a pair of shorts. Stop crime, go ahead, go ahead. You want more stuff? Here's some white socks and flip-flops. Go ahead, stop crime. You want a siren? Make one with your mouth. Go ahead. Oh, man, this sucks. Oh. I'm not stopping any crimes, man. I don't care if somebody gets killed right in front of me. I'm not stopping. I'm just going to ride my bike for 8 hours and go home. I'm not going to meet any chicks this way. Oh. I'm waiting to get stopped by one of those guys, man, in my truck, because I'm not stopping. You know, he pulls up next to me. Pull over. You're not a cop.
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0: Jim Jeffries.
1: But I know I'm in America. I know you people love God and all that. So let's pick on a few more religions and make it fair, all right? Jews. What's all that about? What's with the curly sideburns? Where in the Bible to say, if thou loves me, thou shalt look like a dick? Next religion. Isn't Buddha a fat bastard? That's all I've got on Buddha. One more. Muslims. Can you feel that? Can you feel that? One word. I'll make it good, Australia man. Because you think when I say Muslims, I'm about to be racist, don't you? I'm not racist, I'm a bigot. It's completely different. And being Muslim isn't a race. I'm not talking about Arab people. I have no problems with Arab people. I like to eat food late at night. I'm talking about Muslims. I'm not talking about terrorists. Every comic does a Muslim joke, does a terrorist joke. Oh, obviously, most of them aren't terrorists. I'm talking about the fact that the women have very few rights in their culture. Now, it sounds good in theory, but in a modern society, it should be frowned upon. I don't think I could be a Muslim because they can't eat bacon or drink beer. And they're like the two greatest things in the world. You take bacon and beer away from me and I'll fly a plane into a building.
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3: I've had to cut down on drinking, man. I tell you what, just because, not even for my health, just to improve my hangovers. That's it. And that's what it comes down to, like how hangovers are so bad for you because you eat the worst food for you to heal your hangover, right? That's some sick irony when you think about it. Like, you need something starchy or fatty or cheesy, you know, to heal yourself. And my thing is, I would get so drunk that my hangovers, I would get so drunk that I, like, it would be so hungover the next day that I couldn't decide on the cheesy, starchy, bad for me food because deciding makes the hurdy brain hurtier. So I would just make up foodstuffs that don't exist and hope the waiter would just freestyle them up with the kitchen. Like, you know how a baby doesn't know how to talk, but it knows it wants milk, so it goes, ladder, ladder, ladder, same kind of thing. Like, the waiter would come over and be like, all right, what do you have? And I'm like, just give me a plate of cheese babies and a hot boy. Yeah, whatever that is. I don't know what it is. Just make it. Just some cheese babies. Some babies made of cheese. Or some cheese buddies. Some cheese friends of mine. And a hot boy. I don't know what a hot boy is. It's like a phyllo dough baby with hot dog veins. I don't know. Why are you making me make this up? My brain is on fire. No, come back. And some ham dancers. Yeah, whatever those are. I need them. Like, just once I want the waiter to know exactly what I'm talking about, you know? Give me a plate of cheese babies. Yeah, you want a gang or a tribe? A tribe! And a hot boy. What do you want his mood to be like? Angry. No, melancholy. Melancholy hot boy. Just get a tribe of cheese babies and melancholy hot boy. Pick it up! How many ham dancers? An armada, please!
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0: Kevin Hart.
4: I got security after that. I hired this guy named Steve. Now, Steve was the real deal, people. Let me tell you why. Steve made me feel like a star. We went places. Steve moved the crowd. Everybody move. Move! Watch out. Mr. Hart's coming through. I never had to look behind me. Steve always had my back. Steve got fired because he was at a club one day. I'm in VIP section, right? VIP is separated from the dance floor by a velvet rope. I'm standing behind a velvet rope. I say, Steve, I gotta go to the bathroom. The guy operating the velvet rope moves it. Me and Steve walk to the bathroom. I use it. I get done. We come back. The guy operating the velvet rope was talking. That's fine. I'm patient. I wait till he's done. Steve felt like I shouldn't have to wait. Steve decided to pick me up and place me on the damn rope. Let me tell you something, people. I've never felt more like a bitch in my life. I was like, Steve, no, don't do this, please. My back leg came up. Look at me. Look what you're making me do. Stop, Steve. You're fired, man. After that, I hired these two ex-cops turned security guards. Now, these guys were very professional. My problem with them is that they were too professional. Like, their level of security was way too advanced for my level of celebrity. Like, I don't know who they thought I was. Like, I don't know where the miscommunication came, but it was too much. Like, we go to Applebee's. True story. Applebee's, okay? There's an empty booth. I go slide in the booth. That's how I slide in the booth. I love Applebee's. Applebee's. So, I'm in the booth, right? I'm sitting next to the window. He goes, Kevin, switch seats with me. I don't want you sitting next to the window. I said, why not? He said, it might be a sniper outside. Looking for who? Ain't no sniper looking for me. No Applebee's. No.
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24: Ellen DeGeneres.
25: I think people talk too much anyway. Talk. Sometimes people are talking in my mind. I'm like, shut up. Blah, blah. Right? People are... All right. Yeah. Now you're with me. People are scared of silence, aren't they? I mean, you find silence, people always have to fill it with something. The world is so full of noise, it is so hard to find silence. I believe that silence is golden. That is the one thing I hold on to. I believe silence is golden. I was outside not too long ago, and I tried to meditate. I closed my eyes. And I got to that still place that everybody talks about. And the first message that I got so strongly and so clear was, we are all one. And the next thing I felt was this little tiny thing in the palm of my hand. And I open my eye and I see that there's this little mosquito in the palm of my hand, this little strange bug. And I'm thinking about what I just thought. And I look at this thing and then I just killed it. And then I went back to my loving state of being. And the next thing I heard was, would you like anything else or will that be all? I told the waiter I was meditating, idiot. Thanks a lot for interrupting. He wasn't getting a tip, I'll tell you that. It took forever to get the veal anyway. So I decided an outdoor cafe was not the place to be spiritual. People are too rude and stupid. So I left, and I start walking to my car, which was like three blocks away, because the parking situation is crazy, because the world is overpopulated with the wrong kind of people. So anyway, and back to the loving place, and I'm walking, and I see my car, and I see a meter maid standing at my car writing a ticket. And I'm like, oh, please, wait, stop. Please don't write the ticket. I'm here. And she's like, oh, I'm sorry, but you're parked illegally in front of a fire hydrant. And I'm like, oh, illegally in front of a fire hydrant. No. I said, please be compassionate. Don't give me the ticket. I'm here. And she said, oh, I'm sorry. I've already started writing. I can't stop. Well, I would like to not hit you, but my fist is already in the air, okay? And back to the loving place. And so I get in my car, and I lit up a cigarette and prayed.
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0: I saw this on the news. This guy's walking his dogs in the woods, right? And about 100 yards away, he sees a bear. Now, he doesn't do what I would do when I see a bear, which is pass out, right? The bear! Done. No. This guy sees a bear and something goes snap in the old canoodle. I'm not sure what's going on in this man's life. I'm not sure whether his wife left him in the speedboat. Sack. I'm not sure. But this guy sees a bear, and instead of running away, he's like, let's do this. Listen to me when I tell you this, because it's absolutely true. This man beats a bear to death with his bare hands. Think about that for 1 second. I know there's a lot of tough guys in here wearing chains over their t-shirts and affliction hoodies who can turn me inside out and use me as a puppet. I get it. You're tough. We know you're tough. I don't care how tough you are. This is a bear, okay? It could be UFC 105, Silva versus Bear. Get it on. Bear wins. You know why? It's a Buick with teeth. That's why. And this guy beat it to death with his bare hands. And my buddy's like, whoa, whoa, it wasn't with his bare hands. He had a stick. Oh, that's... That's even cooler, because that means he had the presence of mind to go, I'm going to need this. He beat a bear to death with his bare hands. It's even more impressive, because it was a black bear, so it probably had a gun. He beat the... He beat a bear to death with his bare hands, and he did it in front of its kids. That's Russian mob, man! You look for that mother bear! Congratulations, sir. You're the best person ever. You know what I mean? You beat a bear to death, that's carte blanche for the rest of your life. That's it. That's your voicemail message. That's your business card. That's your Facebook status for the rest of your life. Hey, you're not qualified for a job? Write that on a piece of paper and slide it across the table. I'm sorry, sir. You're not even close to... beat a bear to death. Is this true? Yeah, it is. Congratulations, Mr. President. If McCain beat a bear to death with his bare hand, he'd be president right now. What's Obama going to do?
1: I'll strangle a raccoon.
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3: Just this year, there was a woman, it was an expedition on the island of Britain or England or whatever that island is. Some explorers, I guess, went out and they went to a very remote part of the island and they unearthed and captured alive an ugly woman that could sing. It was all over the internet. They found this woman, the ugly woman that could sing, and they trapped it, and they put it on their ship down in the storage area, and they sailed it back to the big city, and all the townspeople came up. They brought it out on a giant stage, and all the townspeople were all drunk and surly and... They came to see it, and they brought it out in shackles, and they were, I confuse a lot of this story with King Kong, but they brought it out in front of the angry townspeople, and it's like, and the townspeople are all like booing and jeering and throwing stuff at it, and it probably as a self-defense mechanism, the ugly woman started to sing. And she sang like a beautiful angel. So much so that the townsfolk stopped jeering and they started clapping and they stood up. And it was supposed to be this very touching thing. It was all over YouTube and it was a heartwarming story. And you go, that's not heartwarming. That's awful. That's not a touching story. If that were a same TV show where instead of singing, it was a spelling bee. And they brought out a black man to try to spell hypothesis. And the entire crowd is going, whatever. Oh, go ahead, give it your best shot. It wouldn't matter how much that audience applauded when he got it right and realized their mistake. That wouldn't ever be a heartwarming story. But unfortunately, she wasn't black. She was just ugly. So thank God she could sing. And remember the lesson that Susan Boyle taught us all is if before you judge an ugly person, give them 2 minutes to whistle a tune or tap dance for you.
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4: Stay in a lot of hotel rooms. I think the worst thing about staying in a hotel is when you shut the door to your room, the first thing you're confronted with is that rather ominous chart on how to safeguard yourself in the event of a fire. I think if you really want to safeguard yourself, you should call down to the front desk and ask them if they've recently fired any illegal aliens from the kitchen staff. It's always some edgy drifter from Tunisia who's a little disenchanted with a comprehensive dental plan and decides to torch you to get back at the Ramada family, you know. Every time I go into the bathroom of a hotel, there are two switches on the wall. Never once in 5 years have I hit the light switch. I'm always sitting there in the dark with a nice breeze going from the exhaust fan. Why do they have the exhaust fan in the bathroom? Anybody having friends over for a sink hibachi or what? And if something comes out of you that's so bad that you need an exhaust fan, you're about to die within a week anyway, okay? And they're so paranoid about you falling in a shower, they have those industrial-grade sand strips in the bottom of the tub. Marriott is completely overboard. They have ski boots welded to the tub so you can, you know, lean back and get at that hard-to-rinse area down here where you usually have to bring the water in on the arm viaduct or outdo the hydroelectric shuffle method or arch the back at just the right angle to get that Chattahoochee Canal effect down there and rinse out the old DMZ, huh? We all think we have our own little secrets, don't we? If you get a hole in the end of your sock, you want to wear the sock anyway, so you put the sock on, take it, elongate it, bring it underneath, wedge it up into the toe groove, put it into the shoe, release, you got a whole new sock, huh?
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5: Telling you, man, I don't know if this is a hood habit or not, but it's something that I've noticed since I've been married. 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Oh man, y'all ladies, y'all got a lot of products? Yeah, my wife, shoot, our bathroom wall just look like Rite Aid. She be putting on all these creams at night before we go to bed like we about to box or something. I just be grabbing stuff and squeezing it, I don't care. Picked up this stuff the other day, this stuff was amazing. Y'all might've heard of this stuff. Conditioner. No, for real. I asked my wife, she's like, yeah, baby, that's conditioner. You could use that. That's for the coarse areas of your hair. You put it on there and it makes it softer. So I put it on the coarsest hair that I got. And let me tell you, my man bush is silky smooth. Oh yeah, I got good hair down there now, y'all. Oh yeah, I'm light-skinned down there, shoot. Matter of fact, I even put a part in the middle, just look like Louis Farrakhan down there. Just, my brother, my brother.
6: Stephen Wright.
24: My grandfather had a special rocking chair built that would lean forward rather than backwards so he could fake interest in any conversation. When I was little on Christmas, he gave me a box of broken glass. Gave my brother a box of Band-Aids. Then he said, now you two share. One time he said, Stephen, how old are you? I said, I'm 5. He said, when I was your age, I was 6. Then he cackled madly and threw a spoon against the window. He was an odd man. He once carved a turkey out of a chicken. His will was an IOU. told me, sometimes when you lose, you really win, like if you were playing musical electric chairs. One time I told him a dream I had, and I said, what do you think that means? And he said, it means you were sleeping. I remember when he died, I was a little boy, and I went to the wake with my aunt, and I was kneeling down at the casket, and I was looking at him inside the casket, and I started thinking about my flashlight.

0: There's a set of twins we're fascinated by. They were born up in Canada years ago. Twin boys, identical twins. And then when they were getting circumcised, one of them had a botched circumcision.
1: Mutilated his genitalia.
0: By the way, enjoy the calamari.
1: Forgot to mention that.
0: I don't know why we thought of that. Just came to me right there. Anyway. What are we talking about? Mutilated genitalia. Parents did not know what to do. Meanwhile, there was this egomaniacal psychiatrist down at Johns Hopkins who was trying to prove his nurture over nature theory. And he was like, just throw a dress on him, raise him as a girl, he'll never know the difference. Guess what? He did know the difference because he didn't feel comfortable in his own skin.
1: Had a horrible life.
0: They taunted him. They called him cave girl for 12 years. Finally, his parents sat him down and they said, you know what? Made a mistake. You're actually a boy. Then they fashioned a penis out of his inner thigh.
1: By the way, there are jokes.
0: There are jokes in this bit. Do not worry. It's not just they fashioned a penis out of his inner thigh. Thank you guys. That's it. Fashioned a penis out of his inner thigh. I love saying that.
1: Yeah, it's very biblical.
0: It is very
1: almost,
0: biblical.
1: Really.
0: Fashioned in his own image.
1: Yeah.
0: Penis on his inner thigh. The brothers go on the talk show circuit, and everyone feels sorry for this guy. But Jason and I, understanding the true twin dynamic, both of us immediately felt worse for his twin brother.
1: Oh, yeah.
0: Because his twin brother can never complain about anything in front of that brother for the rest of his life. That's part of the joy of living, the simple joy of complaining about small things. Can you imagine that? Twin brother comes home, he's like, damn it.
1: What's wrong?
0: The line at the bank was so long.
1: Oh, you had to wait a long time at the bank.
0: Was it as long as I had to wait for them to fashion a penis out of my inner thigh?
1: Obviously.
0: Obviously, it was not
1: that
0: long. Yeah,
1: probably you worse know, for you than it was
0: not
1: for
0: worse
1: me.
0: For me.
1: Yeah.
0: Were they out of pens at
1: the
0: bank?
1: Yeah, they were out of pens.
0: Yeah, they were.
1: It's so inconvenient.
0: Yeah. You know what else is inconvenient? When you're a boy and you're lactating in junior high school.
1: Okay.
0: That's also really inconvenient.
1: All right.
0: They're at a restaurant.
1: Shoot.
0: What's wrong?
1: Nothing.
0: No. I'm happy with my sandwich.
1: I want
0: to
1: hear.
0: We don't need to talk
1: about
0: it.
1: I want to talk
0: about
1: it.
0: What did you order? Did you get a Cobb salad?
1: I always get a Cobb salad.
0: Dressing on the side.
1: I always get a dressing
0: extra
1: on the
0: avocado.
1: Side.
0: I don't want to talk about this. I want to hear what you're going to complain about. I ordered a turkey burger plain. They gave it to me with a pickle and an onion.
1: Right.
0: So you feel betrayed. Is what you're trying to say. You know, they call me a girl
1: here
0: for 12 years.
1: Yeah. Here we go.
0: Here we go.
1: Yeah.
0: I ordered a pickle. They gave me an onion.
1: What is
0: you
1: that?
0: You know exactly. What it is. You know exactly what I mean.
1: Can we get our check, please?
0: Yeah. I think about the weirdest thing we were ever asked about as twins was a friend of ours who was a comic, very funny comic. She one time asked us if we felt 9/11 more than most people because we're twins. And if we are being 100% honest here, I have to tell you that on 9/12/2001, there was a brief second where I was like, oh my God, are we next?
1: We could be next right now.
0: And then I called Ralph Sampson and Akeem Olajuwon. I was like, do not hang out together.
1: Do not, you guys.
0: They're going after twins. They're going after towers. Just email. Do it all on email.
1: Yeah.
0: Lay low. You can hang out with Drexler, but not each other.
1: Exactly.
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3: I am black and you're welcome. And I prefer black if you're going to address me by race, and I know you, in a conversation. Like, you can't just come up to me and be like, black! Run away. Did he hear it? I love this game. Not a big fan of African-American. It's just not efficient. It's way too many syllables. Like, if we're walking through a forest, we don't know each other's name, and it's just filled with quicksand traps, I don't know why we're there. Deleted scene's a loss. And we're just walking through, and you fall into quicksand, and you try to be politically correct, you're going to die. If you fall into quicksand, excuse me, African-American, you're not going to get that out. But if you're like, black, I'm there with the rope. And then I pull you to safety. Oh, thank you, black. You are the blackest black of blackdom. And then I push you back in. That was just too far. I had weird feelings about African-American. Once I did a panel, and I was the only black person on the panel, and the audience was half black. So naturally, the first question was, excuse me, why is he the only black person on the panel? And the moderator, who was a white woman, did this. She's like, that is a good question. He is the only African-American on the panel. Because she did have to think of everything she shouldn't say. Right? That is a good question. He is the only, not that, not that, not that, not that. Definitely not that.

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21: Noah was a Mexican. Noah was one of y'all. Who else could build a boat 4,000 feet long, 5,000 feet high in one day? That's a Mexican. Who else could put all them people and animals in one vehicle? That's a Mexican. That little fuzzy dice on the boat. I'm going to tell you something. I've been reading the Bible, and there's nothing more important to me than love. And that's what we need to do, is love each other, you know. That's what we do. Try to love each other, y'all. And I don't care who you love, just don't force your love on me. And I'm talking to you lesbos right now. Leave me alone, you lesbos. They always sit in the front row. There they go, right there, yeah. Look at them in groups. Look at them. Look at them. And cute dresses on. You know what it is with the lesbos. They think because I'm fat, I can't get no damn body. I'll never get the little cute ones like that. I always get the big ones. Bigger than me, about 6'5", 450 pounds. I had this one big one come up to me after the show. And I had to think quick because she was too big for me to kick her ass. You know, I'm looking up at her. I'm trying to size her up. I can't kick her ass. I'm just saying I like men. When it comes to men, I'm an equal opportunity employer. I do not discriminate. I like them young, too. I see some of y'all in here. They can afford an Xbox, they can afford to take me to Panda Express.
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0: One of my wife's friends said to me after she had the baby, she said, now don't pressure her into having sex again too soon. I'm like, too soon? After what I've seen, I don't know if I'll ever want to have sex again. But it goes away, that feeling. I'm assured. No, but I love my kids. I do. Children are awesome. They're great. I believe they're our future. I mean, kids are beautiful. Aren't they adorable? Oh, it's Christmas in their little pajamas. When they're babies, they're evil. They're screaming in the poo and they're like, ah! They cry over them. You can't reason with a baby. You can't talk to them. You can't say, come on, I've put on your diaper. I fed you. What's wrong with you? They just cry over every argument you've got. They cry right over the top of you. It's like living with Glenn Beck. That's a risky joke in D.C. At the same time, it's like living with a psycho midget German prostitute. Which I have done, actually. In Amsterdam in 1987 for a little while. But it's the screaming and the poo and the screaming and the poo. It's like, ah, bah! I mean, my wife is great, but the screaming and the poo. And the baby's like that as well, the screaming and the poo. And it's the sleep deprivation that drives you crazy. I haven't slept in 2 years. Really, and it's not like they keep you awake all the time. They wait. They wait. They wait until you see you falling asleep. They're like, I got to work. I got to work. I got to work. Everybody in here who's had a baby at some point has thought, I think my kid might be the Antichrist.
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1: I actually blame Jim McGraw for my second marriage is who I blame. Y'all know who Jim McGraw is? If you don't know who Jim McGraw is, he's a country singer. Now, he came out with a song back when I was 37 years old called Live Like You're Dying. Now, I don't know if you've ever heard the song, but it's a guy who's turning 40 years old who thinks he's going to die. Now, I don't know if you've gathered from my show, but when you get close to 40, you think you're going to die. Every bump on your body, holy hell, there's a cancer. One day I woke up and went, look at that weird mole. Never mind, that's a raisin. That's a raisin. Note to self, no more raisin bran in the bed. But the song came out about living like you're dying, right? Now, if you've never heard the song, it's about a guy who thinks he's going to die. So what does he do? He loves better. He's a better friend. He jumps out of a plane. He rides a bull for 2.7 seconds. It's a good country song. It really is. It's a good song. I mean, there's a lot of shit on the radio right now. If I hear one more song about somebody getting on their old tailgate in a small town and they're going to drink some beer and slide their girlfriend's pants off and I'm going to go to rap. I grew up in a small town. The only thing I wanted out of a small town when I was 18 years old is just that, out. But he came out with this song. Now, my mother and my grandmother used to tell me all the time, they say, baby, if you want to see a sign from God, God will send you a sign. You got to be willing to look for that sign and accept that sign. And I was out on tour, and I just finished the show. Everybody's cleared out of the auditorium, and I'm on my knees in front of the lights praying to Jesus. I said, God, is this why I got to keep listening to this song? I says, what are you trying to tell me? Is that the reason why I can't get a relationship to work is because I don't love him like Tim says? I said, you give me one more chance at love, and I will love him like he sings about. And then he sent me my second wife, and the next time I see Tim McGraw, I'm going to punch him in the
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13: 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I Heart Comedy.
14: Bill Engvall.
15: My son is playing T-ball now, which I had never heard of T-ball. T-ball is kind of like baseball, but it's not. They played on a baseball field. There's 9 positions, but they put like 35 kids out on the field. So you got like 5 first basemen, all right? Then there's this waist-high tee. They stick a ball on the tee, and the kid smacks the ball off the tee with a metal bat. That's like going hunting. You get up at 3 in the morning, walk out to your truck, and a guy hands you a dead deer and goes, "Nice shooting, buddy." It's too easy. At least make it like a pinata, you know? Blindfold the kids, spin him around a couple times. All right, now give it a shot, Jimmy. We got a guy who's our batting coach. Now, guys, think back. When we played Little League ball, your coach could help you out. He'd be in that third base box, and he'd be hollering and struggling, like, "All right, come on, get your shoulder square, get that bat back, get a level eye on that ball, get a piece of it." What do you say to a kid hitting a T-ball? Now! There's a catcher. I don't know why, because there is no pitcher. But by law, he's required to wear all the protective gear. He's got to wear the... I'm not making this up. He's got to wear the chin guards, the chest pad, the face mask, y'all. He's supposed to wear an athletic supporter with a cup. He's 5 years old. They don't make them that small. We had to buy a high school and stuff it with newspapers. The kid wore it on the outside. He looked like Dennis Rodman at a press conference. So, and we let the kids name their team. So I was coaching my son's team, and I said, "What do you guys want to be called?" And they go, "We're going to be the Rangers." And I go, "Oh, I'm from Texas. We'll be the Texas Rangers." Like, "No, we're the Power Rangers." Like, okay. What a horrible team we have. We got beat by the Legos first game, like 10 to nothing. So I'm a firm believer that parents should not be allowed at their kids' baseball game because they don't know how to act. And I'll give you a great example. These kids are 5 years old. They're getting a ball hit at them at 90 miles an hour. They got one thought: get out of the way. They got a glove that's as big as their head, but that's just for ballast, trust me. So I get my little Power Rangers out in the field, and I write, "Power Rangers, everybody listen up. Ball gets hit to you, what do you do?" They go, "Throw to first base." I go, "Excellent." First batter up, drills the ball, hits our pitcher in her leg, he drops, he's crying. So I go run out on the field. I go, "Hey, Jimmy, come on, shake it off, man. It was an accident, just an accident." But like every little kid, his first words were, "He did it on purpose." And I go, "No, he didn't. Come on." Well, then here comes Jimmy's mom out of the stands. "Oh, the moose is loose on the field." "Oh, my baby, my baby, my baby." And I'm trying to calm her down. I'm like, "Hey, hey, hey, Mrs. Jimmy's mom. If you keep hollering, he's going to keep crying." She goes, "He did it on purpose." I go, "Yes, ma'am, he did. That little 5-year-old boy was sitting on the bench. I heard him. He said, 'Somebody get me a helmet and a metal bat. That kid is ticking me off.'" So I get everybody settled down. I get Jimmy's mom back in the stands. I go, "All right, Power Rangers, everybody listen up. Ball gets hit to you. What do you do?" They go, "Throw to first base." I go, "Excellent." Next batter up, drills the ball to the outfield. The entire team runs to the outfield. It's like herding chickens. And these games go on forever. Why? Because everybody can hit, but nobody can catch. Me and the other dads came up with street rules. 6 errors, that's an out. You know, if a kid catches a hot grounder and holds it up for his parents to see, 2 outs. If half the team's crying, the other half's peed their pants, game over, snow cones for everybody.
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16: And every one of us have had one, haven't we? Every guy in this room has had a bitch that's broken his heart. Right, guys? Am I telling the truth? I swear to God, I could go to any guy in this audience and go, what's her name? What's her name? What is it? Right? You ever have a woman break your heart? What was her name? What was her name? Bobby. Oh, you called her Bobby because her name was Roberta. Well, you should have called her because she was. She was a bitch. She broke your heart. Yeah, she was the bitch combo plate, Sam. Talk about a man that's with through pain, right? Right, guys? We're down the drill. Did you ever have a girl break your heart, man? What's her name? Anna Marie. What'd she do to you? Do we want her now? Yeah! All right, what did this bitch do to you, man? Your best friend. That's pain. See, man? That bitch! You hate her, don't you, man? Do you know her phone number? You know her phone number? Bring me the phone! All right, George, call that number. We'll take care of this, pal. Call that. Oh, yeah, get her on the phone. Sam Kennison strikes again in the name of justice.
0: Thank you.
1: Hello?
0: Hi.
1: Hi.
0: Listen, is Anna Marie there?
1: No, she isn't. She's out on a date right now.
16: And we just want to call and tell her she's a whore! A bitch! And we hate her guts! You couldn't even get a date on Saturday! Loser! Oh, oh! Do we hate her? Oh, yeah! Get it out of here!
11: Emo Phillips.
12: You like psychology? I don't. I used to think that the human brain was the most fascinating part of the body. Then I realized, well, look what's telling me that. Anyway, I decided to test this charlatan out. I said, are you a Freudian or behavioralist? He said, a bit of both. I said, so you like sex with electric shocks? Anyway, he says, I want you to tell me the first thing that pops into your brain. Family. I said, togetherness. He said, mother. I said, love. He said, America. I said, freedom. He said, God. I said, mercy. He said, okay. I said, corral. He said, no. I said, yes. He said, stop. I said, go. He said, cut it out. I said, Renee Richards.
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14: So, yeah, then there was the Greek Socrates. He was great. He said, he invented questioning. Before Socrates, no questioning. Everyone sort of went, yeah, I suppose so. So after Socrates, he taught Plato, who's, I'm sure, in a documentary somewhere. And he taught Aristotle. Aristotle said the sun goes around the earth. Wrong! Wrong! But in his day, you didn't have to prove a theory. You know, nowadays, if you say, I think that soot is the elixir of life, if mixed with water, then you have to say, well, prove it. I will prove it with string and iodine and a note from my mother. But, in Aristotle's time, you could say the sun goes around the earth, and they went, well done. Now, that's a theory. Fantastic. Just a few photos, all right? Done. Good to see you. And then after the Greeks, the Greeks, they invented the Olympics, didn't they? Ah, yes. There was the Battle of Marathon. The Battle of Marathon happened, and then this bloke, he ran 26 miles, the length of a marathon, and he said, we won the Battle of Marathon, and they dropped down dead. Now, if you've lost, you could understand that, because the conquering army would be after you, and they're going to take out that next city, yeah? So you run, they're coming, look, oh, you know? But if you've won, surely you just saunter down. You don't run. You get in a car, you get some naked people with you, you take a lot of drugs, and hey, we've won! Three, no! And you live forever. Surely. All right, so that's true but not funny. That's what you're saying. Okay. But in the Olympics, the last Olympics in Britain, we didn't do very well. Got no gold medals at all. But we're setting up a British Olympics where each and every event is a British event, like the British 100 metres. Excuse me. I think I was here first.
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3: By the way, if you want to sound like a creep, just add the word ladies to the end of things that you say. It can be harmless, too. It doesn't matter. Like, thanks for coming to my show, ladies. Help, I've fallen into a well, and I can't get out, ladies. Only the ladies, come on. It's like a jacuzzi with really high walls. You know you wanna. Cotton balls is an example of something I would buy, but would not want to have as a nickname. This is my friend Leo and Eric, and this over here is Cotton Balls. How you doing? I'm kind of fluffy. Cinnamon Buns, on the other hand. Yeah, I would buy those and have that as a nickname. Excuse me, are you Cinnamon Buns? Bet your sweet ass I am. Sort of is a harmless thing to say. Sort of. It's just a filler. It doesn't really mean anything. But after certain things, sort of means everything. Like after, I love you. Or, you're going to live. Or, it's a boy! This summer at a party, I learned that there's a small but important difference between peeing in the pool and peeing into the pool. Location, location, location.

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2: Have you guys flown since 11/9? I'm European. It's not fun to fly, I tell you. I have one of those cell phones with the earpiece that hangs straight down. So when you talk, you look like you're crazy. Everybody eavesdrops in your conversation. They don't want to, they're forced to because you project right out of the air. So when I get a phone call at the airport, I'll admit it. I like to have a little fun. Go ahead. Gate 47 is completely clear. People notice in a hurry. Honey, something's going on. That guy has a wire hanging down. Maybe we shouldn't be standing right. Stand down, blue team. Stand down, blue team. Honey, there is a sting going on here at the airport. I am not feeling safe. Please, let's move. Stand down, blue team. Don't. Hold on, the suspect's approaching. He's in a business suit with the briefcase. I repeat, the briefcase is in his hand. And I find some random businessman. I run. I just beat the crap out of him. And everybody starts clapping. Thank you for making our airways safe. And then I go get on my plane. And that guy's just got a weird story to tell for the rest of his life. Yeah, he's like, I'm never going back to Los Angeles again. I was at the airport a couple days ago, and this guy came out of nowhere, and he just beat me up. And everybody just clapped. What is wrong with those people?
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20: I like tattooed women. Sometimes I'll make fun of a woman, but then it backfires on me when she tells me the story behind the tattoo. I'll be like, oh, that's a great smiley face tattoo. That's really original. It's not a smiley face. It's a police sketch of the man who stole my baby. Whoops. Well, I will be on the lookout for a gentleman with amazing bright yellow skin. I got a package recently. I was waiting for a package from UPS. I think the slogan for UPS should be, give us a package, we'll only try to deliver it when the person's not home. Don't worry, we'll leave a little yellow post-it note dangling in the breeze. It says, we're gonna try again tomorrow. How about the exact same time? So quit your job. Or else we'll keep doing this for about a year and a half. Then you'll have to come get the package at our warehouse, which is in Juneau, Alaska. Chino, Alaska. The UPS warehouse in New York City opens at noon. Noon. It's like, I'm glad you run a shipping and receiving center, but you have the hours of an East Village trance record shop.
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19: We lost MJ. That's a little sad. And I don't know what people feel about that, you know. On a bus in Florida, these two guys didn't know each other. They started arguing about Michael Jackson's legacy. You know, one was like, great entertainer. And I was like, you know, touch the kids, you know. Great entertainer, touch the kids, right? Great entertainer, touch the kids. It was going back and forth. And it got so heated, they got into a fight. Yeah. And one guy pulled out a knife on the other guy. A knife. He's about to stab him over MJ's legacy. Pulled out a knife. Luckily, a third passenger pulled out a boombox and played Beat It. So that just kind of helped. And that was all true up until the very last part. I want you to know that. Now, I don't know what Michael Jackson's legacy should be. It's not my place. I don't know. I do know he gave us great music, you know. That's a fact. We, you know. Yeah, can't front on that. MJ's the best. But then there's this other thing. Doesn't seem so flattering. Just this. That may have went down. I don't know what to say about that. But I'll say this. This is all I got to say on this matter. Is this. If you had to get touched. Don't misunderstand me. I'm not saying that's a good thing. That's not what I'm saying. It's a very bad thing. I wouldn't wish it on my enemy. But if that was your fate. Everyone has a fate, right? Wouldn't you want it to be Michael Jackson? I mean, honestly. Not your sweaty uncle, not your fat eighth grade English teacher, no. The king of pop. Think about it, you would be the stud of the support group meeting. Think about that. Yeah, you'd be at the meeting like, hi, my name is Dwayne. And I was touched. By Michael Jackson. What's up, y'all? I've been to Neverland, you know what I'm saying? Have you been? I don't think so. I've been. You'd be rubbing it in to the other guys in the meeting. You'd be like, so Phil, let me make sure I heard you correctly, Phil. For you, it happened on a crate in the attic? A dusty attic. Wow, that's harsh, Phil. That's harsh. For me, it was on an alpaca rug. That's where everything went down. So soft. And he gave me a pony. So that's what my... That's what happened to my situation.
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22: We have a little boy. We had a monitor in his room the other night. And I don't really push what I do on my kids. You know, I figure they'll find it out when they want to find out, you know. And I was sitting with my wife watching TV. And it was at night. We thought he was sleeping, and all of a sudden I heard through the monitor, Daddy, I have a joke for your career. I got like goosebumps, man. I'm like, wow. So I gotta go up there, man. I ran upstairs, this is true, and I sit on the bed. I'm like, man, wow, you got a joke for my act, buddy? And he goes, yeah, I just thought of it. And I was like, whoa, I wanted to cry. I was like so touched, you know? I was like, really? Wow, what's the joke, buddy? And he goes, how come dinosaurs don't talk? I don't know. How come dinosaurs don't talk? Because they're all dead. That's my boy's joke, man. Huh. I laughed for about an hour straight, man. I was like, he's smarter than me. I'm trying to get smart. I've been watching Nova. You seen that show? They had a thing a couple of weeks ago about string theory. I started watching that at 8 p.m. And at 8:03, my brain exploded. They said string theory is the stuff that the physicists are now figuring out that Albert Einstein was not able to nail down in his theories. So I'm thinking, well, if Albert Einstein didn't understand it, me on a couch with a bag of potato chips don't have a shot. Oh, I see what they're talking about.
2: Yeah, you got to incorporate gravity. I was wondering why he didn't do that.
0: All laughs, all the time. I Heart Comedy.
3: Steve Martin.
21: Yeah, I think it's going to be fun tonight. I think tonight's going to be the night for me. I think you know what I'm talking about. That's a myth about entertainers. They always think you meet a lot of girls on the road, and it's not true, because you come into town for like one night, you don't have time to get to know anybody, and I'm not into that one night thing. I think a person should get to know someone and even be in love with them before you use and degrade them. I've never been able to get along with women in the long run. I went with a girl for 3 years once, and I thought I was doing a good job of, you know, you have to treat a woman a certain way. I remember one time she came up to me, and she's kind of depressed, and she said, "Steve, I don't think you respect me as a woman." And I kind of soothed her, and I said, "What are you talking about? You're the best hog I've ever had." Wait a second. Hey, comedy is not pretty.
23: I found a cell phone laying around. My phone just recently broke, and I went 3 days without a phone, and it was crazy how much extra time you have when you don't have a cell phone for 3 days. Like, I became a bird watcher. I noticed this new color of red I had never seen before. I was living in the present moment. I wrote a best-selling novel in 3 days. I experienced joy for the first time since childhood. I was like, I'm never going back to cell phone. Nah, never going back. But society doesn't let you. Like, if you ever meet somebody and they don't have a cell phone, you're like, I guess just won't be friends with you then. Sorry. And it was weird. I ran into a buddy, and he goes, let's meet for lunch tomorrow. And I was like, cool, let's do it. And he goes, I'll call you tomorrow. I was like, phone's broke right now. He goes, how do we meet? And we kind of stared at each other, dumbfounded. And finally, I was like, I guess we just pick a place and a time. And then we show up tomorrow. It's kind of like a trust fall, I guess. And he was like, that sounds horrible. And we did not have lunch.
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26: Oh, man, it's so great to be back in Austin, Texas, man. I just have so much fun when I'm here. I see so many friends. Thanks for coming out. I was in Bakersfield, California, Wednesday night. Boy, you people think you're stupid. Last time I was in Austin was the first time I've ever blatantly been offered a three-way. And I turned it down because it was one of those deals where it was two dudes and me. I don't even watch 2.5 Men. We flew in from Los Angeles, and we were going through LAX and go through screening. And this guy's just losing his mind because I guess he doesn't travel that much. He's not used to this equipment. And he's just going crazy. And you know, you can have fun with that. You can do what I do. I take 2 Viagra and demand a pat down. What's that in your pants, Mr. White? I have no idea. You're going to need to pat that down. Pat it back up again. Give it a couple twists, see if it's hooked to anything. You might want to go wash your hands.
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27: The referee in football talks too much. Have you noticed this? He's got a little button right here on his belt.
3: And every time a guy does a penalty, they stop the whole game so the ref can turn on the button, announce who did it, and basically humiliate the guy on national TV. This is his whole job, just stop the whole game to embarrass this one. The reason we stopped, the reason we're all hanging around here not doing anything right now, is because some people out here don't seem to know the rules of the game. Do they? Number 71. 71, you fat, waddling hog. Don't try to deny it. We have it on tape. What a loser. Can't really blame the ref, though, can you? Wouldn't you do that if you were him? Think about this. You're a ref. An ordinary guy. You're not making the big money. But, got a little button right there on the belt. You know that every time you turn it on for the first time in your whole stupid life, the whole country has to listen to you. The hell with the game. I'm talking about me. I'd be right out on that field going, there was no penalty. This has nothing to do with the game or the players. I just need to talk. I'm sorry, this is going to take a few minutes. Get up here, folks. I feel like a fraud out here. I mean, sure, I'm the ref and everything, but who am I to judge these players? I mean, what if I'm wrong? Look at some of the decisions I've made in my own life, for Christ's sake. I'm 62 years old and I'm a ref. Oh, I'll be honest with you, lots of times when I'm out here, I'm not even thinking about the game. My wife's turning into a cow. I love my kids, but if I had to do it again, no way, Jose. Plus, the other thing that's really bothering me, I don't know, I just kind of feel like I'm a woman trapped in a man's body. Do you ever dress up in your wife's underwear when she's not home? Damn it, I'm 63 years old, I don't care who knows it anymore. You give me a pair of thong panties and some perfume, I am in hog heaven, Buster. Hog heaven. There, I feel a lot better. Better get back to the game, sorry for interrupting. First down.
4: George Carlin.
5: The FCC, the Federal Communications Commission, decided all by itself that radio and television were the only two parts of America.

0: and their child in the mall, just beg them, please stop. Please. Just stop for me, please. Please put it down. Please. Nope, nope, nope. My family, you got talked to before you got whooped. I used to hate when you lecture me before you whooped me.
1: Boy, sometimes I think you lost your mind.
0: I'll be standing there, yeah, that's what's wrong with me now. I'm crazy. I'm crazy. You gonna be crazy when I get through. Don't whoop your child. Talk to him. How you talk to a three-year-old? Because even now, when I talk to my, I hate arguing with my child. You gotta explain what you're talking about. Do you enjoy making me mad? Yes.
1: No, no, no. You say no. When I said you enjoy making me mad, you say no, I don't enjoy making you mad.
0: I hate when I'm using words they don't understand yet. So you just got the gumption? Yes, I have gumption. Oh, gumption. No good, bad word, gumption, no good. Never have gumption. And now I'm just thinking, it must look weird to people with no children when you talk like that to a child. Because usually you have lost all control. Do you have man? Do you have man? Do you have man?
1: You hear me?
0: People look at you like,
1: what'd he do?
0: It's not what he did, it's what he hadn't done yet.
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3: I had the terrible fortune to go to Minnesota recently. I don't know if any of you have been there. Just a terrible place filled with awful people. What I hate about it, everything, but when you first cross the border, all the license plates say on them, they say, land of 10,000 lakes. Already quaking with fear. I grew up in Boston near the ocean. I can't do lakes. I understand that there's more things in the ocean that can kill you, but I don't care. If my big toe caresses a slimy log in a lake, I can't do it. But like, even though I know in the ocean, like, here's the deal. In the ocean, you know what happens, right? Under a lake surface, all bets are off. In the ocean, I mean, first of all, what happens first? There's music, right? The shark announcing itself. Then the dorsal fin breaks the surface. Another courtesy it extends you. It swims up to you, and you're like, oh, dude, you gotta? And he's like, it's my thing. And then it rips your arm off. And as you swim with, you know, before you go into shock, when you get into shore and your friends are like, what happened? You could be like, oh, it was a shark. And they're like, gotcha. And then they figure out what to do next. They know what happened. In a lake, they got snorkel monsters with a thing sticking out of your head. Suck your guts out. You're a skin bag. Don't even have time to yell for your mom on the shore. And that's what happens. Plus, in Minnesota, it's so cold. It's like 200 degrees below zero in the winter. So you're hanging out with a friend, your genitals get mixed up, a baby happens. You don't want it, so you throw it in a lake, right? And then the lakes are littered with babies, and then they sink down. But then the summers there are 140 degrees in the shade on a cold day, and then they float to the surface as they warm up and they explode and they ruin your bathing suit. So. And every time you go in a lake, that happens. So I don't even want to swim in a pool. Pools are just disease, petri dish, horror show. Ugh. Like, you go in a pool, right? There's a couple seven-year-olds. Even if you don't see them, even if you're in some backyard where you think you know what's going on. Seven-year-olds, Marco Polo, booger situation, sloughs off one of their faces, sluices between the butt cheeks of the nearest elderly person doing laps. It goes right in your mouth. That happens every time you go in a pool. So... a beautiful circle of lifey, nourishing Mother Ocean, on the other hand, right? If you need to, and don't just do it cuz, but if you have to take a dump, you can do a little aquaplop, and then a family of seahorses will swim up to it, and they go, beep, boop, boop, boop, boop, boop, which, that's sonar, okay? And they beep it down to a clamshell, which closes on it, and then a half an hour later, it opens, revealing a beautiful pearl that you can give to a loved one. So, you've got a choice of bodies of water in which you can swim. May I recommend the ocean?
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23: I actually get really nervous about sex. Like, it takes me a long time to get comfortable. It doesn't even really feel like sex for me at first. It just sort of feels like strange poking. I can't talk dirty. Like, I try. I want to be good at it. I've been coached by my whorier friends. But I'm just not talented. I just feel like there are enough humiliating things that are going on. I don't see why I should be asked to, like, add that in. I've agreed to enough, you know? I don't know how you sluts say these things. I don't get it. It's gotten to the point now, I get so nervous that a guy's going to talk dirty that if he does, I just sort of treat him like he's a child that's kind of acting out. I don't encourage the behavior. I turn to the super nanny, really, if a guy starts talking dirty. I just sort of look away and I don't reward it. He'll just have to sit in the naughty chair until that's done. I try, but I'm awful. My writing is bad. I'll see my mom in the room making fun of me. Like, really, Rachel? Is that what the girls say at school? My goodness. I'm wet. Is that what Becky says? Just because Becky's wet, now you're wet too? It's that important to be popular, huh? My goodness, Rachel Louise. Everyone at school's wet, so I'm wet. I told you we shouldn't have gotten her ears pierced. Howard, look at her. Now she's on her hands and knees. I think you talked about being a women's studies major at one point, so I hope you're pleased. Your feet are on his shoulders. I hope that feels cool.
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25: 4.6 billion years ago, when God first made the earth and sky. All right, don't big it up. I mean, it comes as a package, really, doesn't it? You can... The sky was never an optional extra. It could be, I built your planet, I can't breathe. Would you like an atmosphere? Of course I would. So, God made human beings too. And he wanted them to be good like himself. Arrogant. Right. But very soon they wanted their own way. They would not listen to God. They became wicked and did wicked things. Bloke there running off with a big bag of money. Don't put it in a bank. God looked at them and said to himself, they are so wicked, I will have to wipe them off the face of the earth.
26: Really?
25: That's your only choice, is it? You'll have to. Straight to genocide. straight to the annihilation of the entire human race because a fatty yellow trousers has picked someone's nose. That's your solution, is it? I mean, anger management, chill out. They are so wicked, I would have to wipe them the face of the earth. And every living thing with them. What's the squid ever done? But there was one man who was still very good. His name was Noah. He was a friend of God. Just a friend, so don't... No. A friend with big hooped earrings. Rouge. Where did he get that from? He lives in a cave. What the... What are you doing? Seeing God. You never know. Handlebar moustache. Holding God's hand. Who's wearing a blouse? But God isn't gay. God said to Noah, I am so angry with men.
0: You mean men and women?
25: Whatever.
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2: So I'm going to get off. Now, you've been very good, thank God. I used to have the best Indian show business. I had an American flag pinned to my slip. When the act was over, I just raised my dress and walked off proud. Wouldn't you applaud your flag? Exactly. But then I became pregnant and had to keep adding extra states. And I used to have a poem. I used to end my act with, I wish for you what you wish for me. Exactly. Some nights that can be tricky. If you've ever played Omaha, Nebraska, it can be tricky. You know what fear is? The first live perform ever to play Omaha, while I was on stage, the men would come on stage and try to adjust me. So in Omaha, my poem got shortened from I wish for you what you wish for me to simply, and the same to you, Omaha. And that loses a little warmth. So I'll just say you're a very good audience, tip-top, thank goodness. And you all will make it all worthwhile. You see, humor is a God-given gift. And I've got it. If I can go on national television with my God-given gift of humor, and by going on national television with my God-given gift, if I know I can make one person a little cynical. If I know I can make one person out there in Video Land's day that much brighter. If I know I can make some shut-in somewhere in the Midwest sit up and go, hee. Or whatever shut-ins go in the Midwest. If I know I can do this. Yes. If I can do this. Yes. If I can do this. And if I can pick up $7,000 for doing it, I'll be there. Good night.
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8: We go to a concert. Now, I have to preface by saying concert. I grew up a metalhead. I love 80s. Yeah. 80s metal. Like Metallica. Yeah. A lot of yes. A lot of yes and oohs with this. Yeah. You know, and AC/DC and all those guys. Yes. Now listen, here's the funny part about metal is, first of all, it's getting old. Now that, if you listen to metal, there's no young metal good bands out there that I'm listening to. It's becoming oldies. How scary is that? But you know what? Embrace it. I want to be that grandfather in the backseat of the car with my grandkids, just really not sure where I'm at. And when you get older, you just want music. That's the only thing that touches your soul. So I want to be in the back seat. Just, hey, could you turn on my station, please? What are we listening to? They're not even singing. And my grandkids are going, don't turn on his station, Mom. The station sounds like they're sacrificing animals. How great will that be, that moment where you're in that back seat, all us old 80s metal guys, and you hear, hey, you're listening to the oldies goldies station. As we thank a good Lord for another breath of air today. This is going out to the class of 82. And if you're turning 82 today, this is for you. This is Metallica's Creeping Death. And we're going to be in the back here. Die. Stop creeping death. And we'll be in that back seat like this. You fucker. Do you hear his lyrics? That's music right there. Die! Your grandfather's gonna die because there's creeping death on the way. Turn it up.
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9: The problem for women is that we don't even have any kind of like, there's no kind of like sexual outlets that are made for us. We don't even have like a Hooters, right? Like we have not even a kind of like a safe kind of sexual outlet, you know? We need a Hooters for chicks. Would that be awesome? Bunch of hot guys running around with no shirts on, serving food. Those little nylon shorts pulled all up in their butts. Rocking a big old dude camel toe in the front. That'd be awesome. Come up to the table. You'd be like, yeah, can I help you ladies? Yeah, we'd like another round of Cosmos. Read my girls, please. And instead of those little chicken wings, get a big basket of them, big hot steaming weenies. That would be great. Some pigs in a blanket. And hurry up. It's a big tip in it for you if you get it over here quickly. All right, sweetie? Okay. He's working his way through junior college. There's no strip clubs for chicks, right? We don't have any strip clubs. All we have is Chippendales, right? And those guys don't take off all their clothes. If you go to Canada, they have a lot of strip clubs for chicks. It's awesome. Guys take all their clothes off. So great. My friends and I went recently. We were so excited because we were going to go see a little Leo flippity-doo, you know? Go see some pow. And we're all fired up. We went to this club and we got a table dance and we were all excited about it. And it was really, really cool. It was a Canadian club though. So we were going to pay this guy like, I don't know, 85 Canadian shekels or whatever. What's that money called? I don't know. Look, if you have birds on your money, it's not money. That's all I'm saying. Like, I've got a mallard. How much is that? I don't know. I got 7 flamingos and a swan. Go fish. So we paid this guy like 85 Canadian tweeters or whatever it was to dance on the table. And you know, the deal with strippers is they tend to be a little bit more well endowed than, you know, normal people, you know, the men and the women. And you would think that that would be cool. You would.
2: Not hot at all. And the table was this big, right? It was tiny. Tiny table. So it was just a giant, sweaty, hairy dude just jumping out.
9: The whole time he was stripping, we were looking at him like he was going to steal something from us. You know, we're like,
2: Hey, watch the eyes, Mandingo.
9: If that thing touches me, no tip. I swear to God, no tip. All right, kickstand, go get us a drink.
7: Bill Burr.
10: Yeah, my grandmother staying with me. 95 years old. Coming in. Yeah, 95, still going. You get that old, man, you start becoming like a kid again. She was driving me nuts all week. I'd be sitting there in silence, and I just knew that voice was coming from the other room. Hey, Ab! Does this sink work? Yeah, Grandma, you just gotta turn the faucet on.
11: Oh, okay.
10: 10 minutes later. What? How does this toaster work? You just gotta press it down, Grandma.
11: Oh, okay.
10: Tension is building. On, off! Everything's got on and off. You want it to work, you flip it on. So, it got real tense though towards the end of the week because she wanted to meet my girlfriend, right? My girlfriend's black. Grandmother's white, obviously. I didn't realize my grandmother, she's old school white. I kind of forgot she was like born in 1907. You know what I'm saying? So I'm like, hey, it's New York, hey, no big deal. Yeah, she'll be all right. I showed her the picture. I'm like, yeah, we're gonna meet her. That's a picture. Isn't she cute? And she just goes like. And I'm like, what? What's the matter? And she didn't say nothing. I swear to God. And then like 2 hours later, she's sitting on the couch. It's like bugging her. And she's just like, you know, I'll tell you, I could never live with you because your views on the world are just, you know, I don't know. She's like beating around the bush. I'm like, because she's a Republican. I'm like, what? You know, I don't like George Bush, is that it? She's like, you know. Like, what are you talking about? My girl? She's like, yeah, that's what, you know exactly what I'm talking about. I'm like, what's the problem? Nah, she's like, oh, yeah, that's not right. I go, what's wrong with it? Oh, you're gonna have all kinds of problems. I'm like, what kind of problem am I gonna have? Oh, you'll see. You're gonna have problems. I go, the only problem I'm gonna have is people like you being a pain in the ass. What other problem would I have? Yeah, you'll see. So then she went down to meet her, and she was rude. She went to college. My grandma's never even been to college. She grew up on a farm. You know what I'm saying? And she's looking at her. I look at my grandmother totally different now. She used to be this cute old lady. Sitting there making like cookies. Hey, you want some chocolate chip cookies? Stay away from the Jews.
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12: Round of applause. Who's waited tables before? Or currently is? Let me ask you a question. Did everybody at your restaurant pool their money together to play the lotto? Yeah. If you work at a place where everybody pools their money to play the lotto, that means sooner or later, some mother's coming in with a gun. I worked at a restaurant called O'Charlie's, and every night they would pool their money together, right? And I'd give in. And there was this one line cook. One of the cook. Everybody was just so miserable and hated life working there. And there was this one line cook. And he's like, oh, we're going to win this time. We're going to win this time. He's like flipping or deep frying or whatever. It's always the guy who's on the fry machine or the fry baskets. He's always the most pissed off because the grease is popping in his face. You know, like he's Jenna Jameson. I gotta drop skins and then top them, then pull them back in, then drop them again. Then I get cheese sticks, and they always leak out the middle. People send them back. There's no cheese in my cheese sticks. We'll make your own cheese sticks. We're gonna win the lotto, and I'm gonna burn this place down. And then I'm gonna build it again, buy it, and then burn it to the ground again. And then I'm gonna build it and burn it to the ground again. And Dale, that damn general manager, you're gonna be my busboy, bitch. And then I'm gonna burn it down with Dale in the cooler.
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13: I don't really get back to Australia that much anymore. I'm going back in like a couple of weeks, the first time in ages. And every time I go back there, I always go see my family doctor because this is a doctor I've had my whole life. I really trust this guy. And last time I was out there, I got a physical checkup done. He's doing my blood pressure, the guy in Australia. And he's like, Jim, your blood pressure's really high, mate. You're going to have to go on medication. And I went, I don't want to go on medication. And then he goes, I'll cut you a deal. Go back to London, get your blood pressure checked again. But if you get the same readout or higher, you're on medication, right? So I go back to my doctor in London, get my blood pressure checked again, get exactly the same readout that I got in Australia. And my doctor goes, oh, you're good. And I went, what? The doctor in Australia said that was too high. And he went, ah, Australians with their salads and sport. Their standards are too high. By British standards, you're good. So I'm an unhealthy Australian, but I'm a healthy British person. I think as my health gets worse, I'm going to move to shittier countries until eventually I'm the healthiest man in Rwanda. And there's going to be some doctor going, you've only got HIV, it's not even AIDS yet. Stop your bitching and join the soccer team.
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14: I never, ever, ever thought I would be the kind of person that would ever talk about my dog. But I recently got a dog. And I've made some hilarious observations. So I have a dog, and let me tell you, the first thing, all right, here's the deal. Everybody who has dogs or pets or whatever say the same thing, and I was certainly no different, that, oh man, dude, it's gonna change your life. I love those little guys, whatever, you know, everything's, and no, it didn't change my life. Didn't change, I mean, it made it more inconvenient, for sure. Definitely, but let me tell you something. Now, I got this dog, and I don't hate it, I don't dislike it, but it's not paying off, folks. It's not paying off, because the dog, you know, the give to receive ratio in this relationship is way out of balance here. Here's the thing, the only time I get any real pleasure, and just, my dog's name is Ollie Red Sox, which I live in New York, and I called it Red Sox. It's compromised. My girlfriend wanted Ollie, and I said I wanted Red Sox, so Ollie Red Sox. But then this way, when I'm at the dog park, place full of Yankees fans, I go, come on, Red Sox. Let's go, Red Sox. Let's go, Red Sox. Yeah, Red Sox. So that's it. Funny little joke that wears thin quickly, but anyway, so yeah, that the only enjoyment that I get from this dog is when it falls down. That's when I, you know, I'll bounce the ball and it'll take a weird hop and then she can't stop in time, so her legs splay out, she hits the wall, and then, you know. But then I'm laughing at, I'm like, and I'm laughing at the dog, you know? I mean, I'm not laughing with the dog, is my point. You know, the dog isn't stopping and going, you saw that, right? Going right into that thing. Oh, boink. No, it's, and I'm just laughing at it. And if that's what you're going to do, you might as well have a retarded person in the house, right? A domesticated retarded person, sure. But a retarded person that you feed, and then maybe it falls down, and you go, that's all it is. That's my relationship with this dog. And it's a constant pain in the ass. And it will be for the next, you know, 12 years. 10, if I'm lucky. If I'm lucky, 10. And, you know, and it'll wake up whatever time of the night at 4:30 in the morning when I'm out walking it and it's raining, you know, and I'm just thinking, man, you better fall down a lot for this. It's pouring rain. You better fall down a flight of stairs, you know?
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2: 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We gotta stop doing that, ladies. You know, men are dogs. Men are dogs. We gotta stop that. Men are not dogs. Dogs are loyal. I mean, come on, guys. I've never found any strange panties in my dog's house. People could be mean to animals. Like, did you hear this story about this guy? He caught a mouse in his home, but instead of just letting the mouse outside, he threw it in a pile of burning leaves. Yeah, but here comes some karma for your ass. The mouse runs out of the pile of burning leaves, all fire, back into his house. Oh, that was beautiful. He's a stupid because he's on the news talking about it. There's no way in the world you would have gotten that story out of me. I would have made up anything. I don't care. I'd be like, Wanda, what happened? I was freebasing.
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10: But I never talk bad about my girlfriend, man, because a lot of comedians will. They'll come up, they'll bitch about their wives and their girlfriends, right? Oh, she's a pain in the ass, not me. Because my girlfriend, completely out of my league, right? Like, is this your wife?
6: Yes, sir.
10: So you know exactly what I'm talking about. You know you're dating a chick who's way too hot for you when you take her out in public and people come up and go, is this guy bothering you? I got my girlfriend, like, during... She, like, went through, I guess, like... You know that stage where, like, Julia Roberts went out with that singer guy, John Lovitz?
6: Mm-hmm. John Lovitz.
10: Whatever the guy's name is.
6: Lyle
10: Lovitz. The guy that looked like Kramer from Seinfeld if he got caught in a house fire. That guy. I took my girlfriend out to a restaurant a few weeks ago, man. I went to the bathroom for 2 minutes. Some guy hits on her while I'm gone. Of course, right? Guys are such scumbags. I came back. This is what the guy said to her. He goes, you are so beautiful, I would give my right arm to have sex with you. You know what I told her? Next time, get the arm. She's like, you would let me sleep with another guy? I said, yeah, if he severed one of his own limbs off, I would. I'll give it to the drummer from Def Leppard. Oh, so he'll have two right arms. So what? Beggars can't be choosers. I mean, how good can a one-armed guy be in bed, really? Sex is all about the balance, right? What's he gonna put a phone book under one of the stumps? And after he got done, I'd high-five him with his own arm. And then I'd look at him and go, double or nothing? And if I could get both arms, I'd build a chair with actual armrests on it. And I put it in my house. I called my grandkids over years later. Hey, come sit in Grandpa's lab. Let me tell you how we built this chair. Your grandmother screwed this together all by herself. When my girlfriend really starts getting into sex, she starts, like, barking like a dog. I laugh, but it's sexy. Until all the other dogs in the neighborhood start barking. And she does this cute thing when she starts slapping my ass harder and harder and faster and faster. It's like I'm running the Kentucky Derby when we're having sex. Sometimes I look over my shoulder to see if there's a little Mexican guy in my back. Sometimes there is. That's the weird thing.
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9: We all show up on this planet with our personalities already intact. As soon as you're here, you're made. You're made. And you're either allowed to flower or you're stomped out by the grown-ups in your life. My kids are exactly the same as when they got here. Exactly. And I had nothing to do with it. Nothing. My little one is tough as nails. She's a back like Michael Phelps. She eats rocks. She's a killer. We're all scared of her. All family. We're at the airport. I was like, where's the luggage? She has it already. Let's go. Hurry up, she's getting in the cab. Where'd she get money? I don't know. She was that way immediately. She came out of my wife. They put her on that little baby bread warmer shelf. She immediately started getting up like she had somewhere to go. Ah! Nurses were passing out. They never saw a baby do a push-up their first 5 seconds on the planet. Ah, let's get out of here. I can't control that. I just have to watch her and hope she doesn't turn evil. It's all I can do. And the other one is smart. She's always been that way. She wants help with her homework now. I can't do it. Can't do it. Fourth grade math, I'm out. I'm out. It's fraction time. Good night. I'm out. I get nervous when the pizza guy comes. I have to do the change and the tip in the moment. I just hold up balled up money like I'm from a small town in Belgium. You need more of this? You want more?
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25: Yesterday I saw a subliminal advertising executive just for a second. I finally went to the eye doctor. I got contacts, but I only need them when I read, so I got flip-ups. Keep on my desk right next to my typewriter. I have the oldest typewriter in the world. Types in pencil. Under my bed, I have a shoebox full of telephone rings. Whenever I get lonely, I open it up just a little bit, and I get a call. By the time I dropped the box all over the floor, and the phone wouldn't stop ringing. So I had to have it disconnected. Got another phone, though. I didn't have much money, so I had to get an irregular phone. It had no five on it. I was walking down the street and I bumped into a good friend of mine. He said, "How come you never call me anymore?" I said, "I can't call everyone I want. My phone has no five on it." He said, "That's really weird." He said, "How long have you had it?" I said, "I don't know. My calendar has no sevens." I get up the other day and everything in my apartment had been stolen and replaced with an exact replica. Couldn't believe it. Call my friend and I said, "Come here, look at this stuff. It's all an exact replica. What do you think?" He said, "Do I know you?" It's a small world, but I wouldn't want to paint. Just got out of the hospital. I was in a speed reading accident. I hit a bookmark. Flew across the room. I've been doing a lot of painting lately, abstract painting, extremely abstract, no brush, no canvas. I just think about it. One time I went to a museum where all the work in the museum was done by children. They had all the paintings up on refrigerators. I also went to a museum where they had all the heads and arms from the statues that are in all the other museums. I left there and I was walking down the street and I saw a man who had wooden legs and real feet. He asked me if I knew what time it is. I said, "Yes, but not right now." I like my dental hygienist. I think she's very pretty. So whenever I go to have my teeth cleaned while I'm in the waiting room, I eat an entire box of Oreo cookies. Sometimes I have to cancel all the rest of the appointments.
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1: It's an exciting time to be Latino, I gotta tell you that. Latinos are everywhere. It's pretty exciting. I mean, look, eventually we will start voting and making a difference, but for now, I'll just settle with us being everywhere. We really are. I went with my dad. We were in New York, and he's visiting me on a show, and we were there at like a New York deli restaurant, a big diner thing, and my dad, he orders the enchiladas. I go, "What are you doing ordering the enchiladas? You should get a Reuben or pastrami or matzo ball soup. What are you doing?" He goes, "Well, on my way to the bathroom, I couldn't help but pop my head in the kitchen. I feel pretty good about my order of the enchiladas." He's right, they were delicious. There's day laborers everywhere, and I take advantage of that all the time. Have you guys ever done that? By round of applause, anybody ever pick up a day laborer? You done that? See, you guys haven't done it? Don't be intimidated by this. It's easy to do. You want to go to Home Depot. You also want to go in the morning. You want to get yourself a first round draft pick. All right, you want to show up in the afternoon when the C team's out there. One eye guy, no gracias. I prefer dos ojos. I'm a day laborer, por favor. So I show up in the morning, 30, 40 guys out there. I decide I'm going to mess with them with my bad Spanish, try to make them laugh. So I roll down the window and I say, "¿Quién es el más fuerte? Who's the strongest?" And instead of laughing, they all started spontaneously flexing. So it turned into day laborer Mr. Olympia. Hector es más fuerte. Now I got to pick one. I just need one guy. So it becomes this weird bachelor rose ceremony where I got to select my fella. And it really does become this day laborer dating game show. It's a contestant number one. He's 5'2", but don't let that fool you. He can strap a refrigerator on his back like a 12-year-old puts on a summer school backpack. Meet Enrique! Contestant number two. Not only does he praise the Lord Jesus, his name's Jesus!
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3: My favorite thing about playing Vegas is I get to play this golf course called Shadow Creek, which is one of the most exclusive golf courses in the world. I worked for them 3 years, didn't even know it existed, because they knew if I found out it existed, that I'd pester them until they put it in my contract, which is exactly what happened. It's amazing. This golf course is just so tricked out. The first time I walked through the gates, I was like, nobody's stopping me. It's where all the pros play when they're in Vegas. And I was out there this summer, and Tiger Woods was out there just dicking around. I may sign my golf glove. I got to meet the most famous person I've ever met, and I know a lot of famous people, but nobody as famous as Tiger Woods. I love Tiger, man. I defended Tiger when all that stuff first came out. When I heard those initial rumors, I felt sick to my damn stomach for the

0: I don't even know the guy.
1: We watched him make that long apology on television, and afterwards my wife goes, well, do you think a guy like Tiger could quit cheating on his wife? And I said, you bet. What you know is bullshit, because you know as well as I do, if a guy likes Strange, getting him to quit wanting Strange is like getting a dog that likes to kill chickens to quit killing chickens. They don't even know what you're talking about. You got to quit killing chickens. All right, let me see if I got this straight. I can still kill chickens. No, you can't kill chickens anymore. All right. Let's say I'm in a hotel room with the chicken. Let's say the chicken just wants to touch me. Can I kill that chicken?
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3: I was the starting center on my high school tic-tac-toe team. I was. It was me. Pretty damn good, too, man. We were, like, great. Coach told us that we were probably the greatest team ever assembled on paper, you know, because that's how good we are, man. Who's the co-ed team? That's why I met my ex-wife. She was on that team. I locked myself out of my car one time, man. I couldn't even afford a locksmith. I had to call a Lock Jones. Some dude showed up with a brick. I had a little pre-echo going right there. That's crazy, man. Crazy how they do that stuff with the mixing and stuff. People at home? All right. Peace out. I was in Eugene, Oregon. Eugene. Eugene fan. If y'all want to know where all the hippies went, they went to Eugene, Oregon. I'm driving through Eugene through this thick fog until I realized that's pot smoke. By the time I got across town, I was hungry as hell. Stopped at the Subway and got me a sandwich. I'm sure the guy that made my sandwich was a heavy marijuana smoker. Because just before he handed me my sandwich, he licked the wrapper. Then he handed me my sandwich and the lighter and said, "Fired up." Driving to Eugene, driving. This cop pulled me over, man. Gave me a ticket. Then he saw my sandwich that was burnt on one end. Decided he was gonna search my car for marijuana. And when he found that I didn't have any, he sold me some.
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4: Maria Bamford.
5: I was seeing a therapist. Therapist. I can't say it properly because I don't take it seriously. And seeing a therapist, I have a lot of anxiety. I never really thought of myself as depressed as much as paralyzed by hope. And she said, "Maria, why don't you sing your anxiety so loud? Let's take the power away from those anxieties. Why don't we call those little anxieties gremlins?
6: Why don't we just call them anxieties?
5: Would you feel more comfortable with goblins?"
6: Yes.
5: So this is my anxiety song. If I keep the ice cube tray spilled, no one will die. Yes. As long as I clench my fists at odd intervals, then the darkness within me won't force me to do anything inappropriately violent or sexual or violent or sexual at dinner parties.

0: says, while as I keep humming a tune, I won't turn gay. It can't get you if you're singing a song. Yeah. That's helping. That's fantastic.
1: I'm single and I've realized I'm not good at relationships. I don't do relationships well. I have commitment issues and I just don't do the little things in relationships well. Like I'll see couples that like hold hands in public and I've never been comfortable with that. I can't do that. I've never been comfortable with that. Like I get freaked out just shaking a woman's hand in public. Like just like, we're not together. This is just business. I'm available. Never been comfortable with like holding hands in public. But lately, I've seen those couples that interlock their pinkies. And for as lame as it is, I can do that one. Because that one says, I like you, but I'm okay with losing you. Like, all we need is a strong breeze and we are finished! Why'd y'all break up? A mailbox got in the way. As I've gotten older, my friends have gotten older too. It'd be creepy if they got younger. This is Joey, he's two, we like to hit the bars. Joey, did you make boom boom again? Hold your liquor, baby. Don't you cry, not in front of these ladies. You're ruining it. Oh. My friends, they're all, as they're getting older, as my friends are all getting older, they're all getting into relationships. Some of them are getting married. They're getting into serious relationships. And I'm one of the few single people left. And so they've taken it upon themselves to set me up on dates, typically with the only other black person they know, which tends to be the security guard at their office building. What? You and Trishelle have so much in common. You both don't know who Vampire Weekend is. She can protect you. I try to get them to stop. I want them to stop doing this. So I've started telling them I'm into like scat porn and cosplay. One of my friends was like, oh, well, you should meet Maggie. No, I shouldn't. Mm-mm. No, keep Maggie away from me. No. You know what? I'm sorry. When I said cosplay, I meant women that like to have sex while doing Bill Cosby impressions. Totally different. Like, hey, daddy, I want you to play with my boobies. And then you pull out the pudding pop and zop, zoom, zoom, zoom, zoom, zoom, zoom, zoom, zoom, zoom.
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22: But see, people talk reparation. All right. I could get killed for this, but I'm going to say it. It ain't even funny either. It's definitely not going to be funny to white people. Or Latinos, or Asians, or Jews, anybody. Here's what reparations should be, simple. Because look, we are all slaves right now. We work so that we can pay a debt to the bank that the government got money from. That they're borrowing not on our behalf. So we are paying someone else's debt. So we are slaves to the government, who is a slave to the bank, okay? I think black people as reparations, we can't get a pocket full of money. It makes no sense. Because it's just gonna... Here's what we do, because here's what black people are trying to do to create wealth, like to become a wealthy people. Even though they'll be poor, there'll be some that are super wealthy. Like Oprah has a lot of money, but she ain't wealthy because it ain't from no tradition. She just lucky. So that's why she hanging on to that. Like she used to support Obama outwardly, but she did that, and all those white women that love her said, I don't like you supporting it so loudly, Oprah. So she quiet a little bit. But here's the reparations. I'm back up. Since federal income tax is slavery, and we are all slaves, and reparations is an apology for slavery, the original slavery that we're talking about, black people should be exempt from federal income tax. I'm looking around, make sure a white boy, he didn't like that. He started biting his top lip. Because if you understand money, you shoot me in the head just for even thinking that. Because what that'll do, it'll cause wealth. Here to do. The people who are going to do what they were going to do with the 100,000 that we would all get are still going to do that. Got more money, more sneakers. But the ones that understand money going to take that and create wealth. But it ain't going to happen. But that's my reparation idea. We already have been slaves. Federal income tax is slavery. So I'm just saying, we're double slaves. They let us have enough to pay for our plantation hut that we live in, that they're always threatening to take. Why? I worked so hard. Why? They gonna do this. That's everybody. White people too. Why?
20: I Heart Comedy.
23: So, okay, you guys are married and stuff. How long have you been married? Oh, 38 years. Oh my God, it's terrifying. Okay, well, I can ask you this then. What's the first thing people ask you when you get married? Do you remember that far back?
24: We're gonna have a baby. We're gonna have a baby.
23: Are you you gonna have a baby? Walk all over your career aspirations and your body. Jesus. It's a very personal question, and I get asked constantly from strangers. I get asked by, like, Armenian carpet salesmen, cab drivers. I had a male manicurist ask me this question, okay? He was doing my nails, and he was like, "You married?" I was like, "Yeah." "Well, how old are you?" 34. 34? "You better have a baby soon, or else it's gonna come out retarded." "You need to plan your life." And I was like, "What? You're right. I do need to plan my life. Plan it so that, I don't know, I don't become a male manicurist." "Don't you have like a cuticle convention to go to, or sunrise to paint on an acrylic nail or something?" Sexist, but there are certain jobs men should not have, all right? Male manicurist, definitely one of them. Gynecologist, creepy. President. Now I'll do them for the ladies. There are certain jobs I think women shouldn't have. I don't think women should be boxers or wrestlers or bodybuilders, and it just, it kind of creeps me out. It's just unchristian and weird, and it's my thing. And I know you guys are like, "Oh, Christina, but there are some guys who like the look of a female bodybuilder." Yeah, and those guys also like other guys.
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0: George Carlin.
1: A Philadelphia man was arrested today while attempting to make an unauthorized deposit in a sperm bank. Silent film star Mark Dunbar died today in Hollywood. He had no last words. However, he did make several gestures. San Diego Freeway was the scene of a freak accident today as six freaks in a camper crashed into three freaks in a van. Nobel Prize in Mathematics has been awarded to a California professor who has discovered a new number. The number is Bleen, which he claims belongs between 6 and 7. Medical researchers have discovered a disease which has no symptoms. It is impossible to detect, and there is no known cure. Fortunately, it is confined to New Jersey. Archaeologists digging at a site in Iran have discovered the remains of a city which was inhabited by a race of people who had absolutely no skills or tools of any kind. No trace of anything has been found anywhere near the site. Heart transplants have declined in recent months because of a lack of donors. Many people consider it an imposition. And in Cleveland today, 27 people suffered 12 hours of continuous whiplash when a man claiming to be the devil hijacked a roller coaster. And to kind of wind up the news tonight, we'll take a look at the news hostility scoreboard. Find out how we're treating each other around the world. According to the scoreboard, we got 4 civil wars going on right now. 2 brush fire wars, 4 vest pocket wars, 9 wars of liberation, 2 police actions, 16 revolutions, 35 rebellions, 58 border clashes, 21 terrorist bombings, 36 retaliatory raids, 400 guerrilla operations, 95 commando strikes, 612 acts of sabotage, 237 ceasefire violations, 44 surprise attacks, 6 outside aggressions, 6 internal upheavals, 3 protective reaction strikes, 10 counterinsurgencies, 21 violent disturbances, 30 warlike acts, 906 hostile incidents, 10 arms races, 18 deliberate provocations, 61 threats to security, 9 dangerous escalations, 2 military confrontations, 6 heightenings of tension, 14 heated exchanges, 12 belligerent moves, 17 reprisals, 3 powder kegs, 2 tinderboxes, and an ultimatum.
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10: Weed is still a Schedule I narcotic, according to the feds and a Wikipedia entry that I rewrote today. But no, I read it on Wikipedia today, and just to double check, just to recheck to see if I can be angry about it. Because meth seems a lot more dangerous to me than marijuana. I mean, I've never been rolling a joint in a trailer and the whole thing explodes. Which I said on my album Potty Mouth 2 years ago, and I said it again tonight because why haven't things changed? It is still ridiculous. Meth and weed are not the same. They are not in the same boat. In fact, put them in the same boat with an Indian and a tiger, and let's see what happens. Dead, gone, some nice marijuana. Just sitting there, going to waste on a boat. Maybe the hyena. Maybe the hyena will get it. The little hyena. I mean, my point is that I get high and watch Breaking Bad. I don't watch weeds on meth.
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11: My grandma's old. Obviously. That'd be weird. Nah, my grandma's 17 now. She's hot. My family's weird. Did I tell you about my family? My name's Kyle. I have a brother named Kevin. My aunt had Lyle and Devin. That's true. So, you know, your grandparents could never tell you anything without naming everyone else in the family before they hit your name. Imagine my grandpa, lessons from him were like, and that's why we have plutonium, Devin, Lyle, Kevin, Aunt Peggy, Grandma B, Ringo, Skeletor. The number 7, Corn, you, the fat one with the dimples, you know. Because I only have one dimple. My grandma likes to whip out the Scrabble board. What's with grandmas and Scrabble? She loves to play, and her vocabulary is like way gooder. When I play, I have all vowels, right? It's like A-O-A-O. I'm scrambling it up. A-yo. And then she'll have some word I haven't even heard of on the triple word score that's all Q's and X's and Z's. I haven't even heard of the word. She'll just be like, Quizlix! Bam! I'm like, Grandma, that's not a word. And she's right there with the dictionary. Quizlix, a group of quizzles. Something of what the hell's a quizzle? I go back to quizzle, one of a set of Quizlix. Have you ever had it when you're losing to someone in Scrabble and they try to help you? You don't know what to do, and then they start like hovering over the board. They're like, well, let's take a look. Do you have an O? Because if you did, you could put go here. Oh! Do you happen to have a P-H-A-L-A-N? Do you have all that? Because if you did, you could put phalanx on the X I made from Quizlix. You don't have it, do you? Just like, Grandma, chill out.
9: Russell Peters.
12: Okay, before you judge me, I see a lot of people uncomfortable and looking at me like you're going to hell with me. Well, you are. Let me tell you how I know about deaf people, all right? Here's how I know. Here's what happened. Here's my story, and this is true. After 10th grade, I got kicked out of regular high school. Regular high school being where most of you probably went to school. Well, I got kicked out. Because here's, I don't know how it works in America, but in Canada, in high school, you earn 8 credits every year. So by the end of 10th grade, you should have 16 credits. Well, I had 7. Actually, I had 5. But I picked up 2 in summer school because I was trying to catch up, right? I did, I really, and so the school I was going to genuinely thought I was slow. Like, they thought I was a retard. They just did, they thought, and the only reason I know they thought I was slow, not because they kicked me out and sent me to the retard school, that was obvious. I knew they thought I was slow because I remember the day the guidance counselor called me into the office and started speaking to me, he started speaking to me all slow. Now, I didn't know he thought I was slow. I thought he was slow. And I didn't want to make him feel bad, what with all my fast speech. And he calls me and he's like, Russell. And I'm like, I was like, this guy's retarded. Send him out of school. So they kicked me out of my school and sent me to the retard school down the street. Now, when I say I went to the retard school down the street, I don't mean my school was retarded. I mean my school was retarded. Like, if you had anything wrong with you, you went to my school. You were in a wheelchair, you went to my school. You were on crutches, you went to my school. You were blind, you went to my, you were deaf, you were autistic, you had Tourette's, you had behavioral problems, you went to my school. My school had ramps all over the place. It looked like Tony Hawk designed my school. And in my school, in our cafeteria, we had one lunch period for the entire school. One lunch period for the entire school. The whole school was in the cafeteria at once. And it was the best you've ever seen in your life. Because everybody with the same wrong with them would hang out with each other. Like all the wheelchair kids would roll together. All the blind kids would hang out with each other. I don't even know how the blind kids found each other. All the autistic kids would sit there for 45 minutes just rocking. And everybody in my school knew one thing. Deaf kids are strong. They are like, they have the strength of like 14 gorillas, these kids. And the only reason I know this is because one of my homeboys got into a fight with a deaf kid, and that deaf kid beat 37 kinds out of my friend. He just went into this, he just kept wailing on him, just bashing him in the face. And I don't know if it's because he couldn't hear the sound of, but he just went like berserk into this weird deaf rage. It was like, I don't know if he was lip reading wrong, you know. My friend was like, stop! Oh, I was like, stop telling me, stop!
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13: This is nice, man. I really like playing at Houston. I must admit it. This makes up for so many gigs I've done, man. You have no idea. And it's because I'm a whore for laughter. I played in Dayton, Ohio last year. Dayton, Ohio! The Wright brothers are from Dayton, Ohio. The Wright brothers invented the aeroplane because they wanted to get out of Dayton. It's more of an escape route than an advance in technology. I've worked with some weird acts. I toured with a hypnotist one time for a month. A dude who hypnotizes people. Traveled to this guy, lived with this guy, longest month of my life. I'd be talking to this guy 1 minute, next thing I knew I'd be ironing his damn shirt. I love comedians. I don't like weird, freaky acts, like ventriloquists. You ever notice, man, the ventriloquist is always his sweetheart? Sweetheart. It's always his little puppet that's a little demon pervert. You ever notice that? Dude comes out all friendly. Hi, everybody. It's a pleasure to be here, and I'd like you to say hello to my friend, Chucky. And the Chucky's like, why don't you jump on my wood? Then the guy is always freaked out. Stop it, Chucky, you didn't do this in rehearsal. All right, the doll didn't do that in rehearsal.
14: Weep, weep, creepy weirdo alert.
13: I mean, I know it's gotta be to overcome some shyness, man, but could you imagine only being able to talk to women with a puppet on your hand? All right, I'll wear the condom, but the puppet stays.
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16: These new kids, they have everything we never thought about having. They got their own room. You see it all the time on television, get mad at the parents, slam the door, go in their own room. We had our own room. You know, we could have gone to the slam the door, but it'd have been 5 or 6 other kids in there. It's amazing some of the things they have. Even the clapper. Well, we had the clapper. My daddy had a clapper 30 years ago. Me. Turn television on, boy. Cut these lights out around here. What's wrong with y'all? These new kids today, it's amazing some of the things that they do. You know, it's just, I look at some of these new kids, they stay out late. You ever see these kids 2 or 3 o'clock in the morning? We're driving home, you know, they're trying to get in some trouble because as old as we are, we're trying to get in a little trouble ourselves. As my grandmother used to tell us all the time, ain't nothing open after midnight but the hospital and legs. I used to come home real late. Boy, where you been? I ain't been to the hospital. These kids today, I'm telling these new kids, you know, they got their own clothing, you know, the hip-hop clothing. You see these new kids walking around with these jeans hanging down to the ground like they got a terminal case of diarrhea. My nephew said something to me the other day, I wanted to kick his ass. But I didn't know where it was. Got their own hip-hop language, you know, these kids. They got their little language, and you know what I'm saying? Know what I'm saying? It's all good. It's all good. They're trying to cut a little cheddar. I know what I'm saying. Working on the bling bling. Got the bling bling. You know what I'm saying? Holla! You know what I'm saying? I have no idea what the hell you're saying. And it's not all good up in here. Up in here. Y'all about to make me lose my mind. These young kids today. Most amazing thing they can do, they can talk back to the parents. Now y'all know that's something we could not do. We could not talk back. My mama used to drive us down to the cemetery. She would drive us to the cemetery. She said, Junior, this is your plot right here. You can use it now, or you can use it later. But you're not gonna be talking back to me up in here.
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30: 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Well, guys, I save those for the end. 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And he's unbelievable. He's got like the greatest imagination ever. He's either gonna be an incredible artist someday, or he really did get molested.
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7: The world is too dangerous to be. You can't. It's too dangerous. There are too many tigers in the tall grass, man. There really are. Read the newspaper. You watch the news. You better be always ready. You never see me out of this position. I'm just always looking around like that. That's how guys are. People are too relaxed. I see people. I like you. That's why the only time I'm out of the hunt fight posture is when I'm sleeping. And that's probably why I don't sleep very well. Because you never see me napping in a public place. Like in a park. I don't understand. And you'll never see me take a nap on the side of the road. There are too many maniacs. I'm always looking for maniacs. The minute you lock your knees, you become bait, okay? You stop being a hunter and you're bait for the maniacs. They're out there looking for locked knees. But anyway, the point I'm making is this. Like, sleeping is the... I don't sleep well. I'm just always ready. I wake up like a little kitty cat, like at the littlest sound, like that. My mother told me to take a nap on the side of the road one time. I told her I was falling asleep. She goes, always pull over, take a nap on the side of the road. Excuse me? Not a shot. I turn myself into maniac bait? You out of your mind? I'll die in my sleep at the wheel. I'd way rather die in, I fall asleep, die in a crash, die in a fiery place. I'll take that over being well rested, waking up on the side of the road, tied to my car seat while some maniac is stabbing my face in rise and shine. No way. No way. I'm not dying like that. No way. It's like the same thing when people like stop their car and they wave you across like that. I see people lollygag like, Didi, thank you very much. Not at the end. I don't know about that. Somebody stops their car like that. Why is this guy stopping? That's weird. A grown man stopping his car like that. I'm always ready, man. Always. Always, I always, because you know there's always that maniac. Here's a true story. There was a nun behind a wheel. It's a bad story about me, but the nun waved us across with my buddy. My buddy goes, let's go. I go, I don't know. He goes, it's a nun. I go, or it's a maniac dressed like a nun. It's a perfect maniac costume, okay? All maniacs have a nun costume. It hangs right next to the Santa costume, okay? I don't have data on it, but that makes sense, doesn't it? Yeah. I crossed, I'm not a freak, I crossed, but I was waiting. I just had one eye peeled like that, just staring at nun. Not this guy, nunny! You just be careful of that. If he's smiling at you, smile at me. That's a dead giveaway of a maniac. Grown men don't smile. The older you get, the less you smile. That's a fact. You've been through too many wars. How many dads or grandfathers you know who like walking around like, grown men don't even smile on vacation. My dad started frowning the minute we started packing our bags and spent the whole vacation looking for somebody to rip him off like this. He was right. You see a grown man smiling at you randomly for more than 3 seconds, walk away. He's either a freak or he's selling you something you don't need.
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11: I got two straws here, in case one breaks down. You know, crazy straws, they go all over the place. These straws are sane. They never lost their mind. They said, we're going straight to the mouth. That straw takes a while to get there, he's crazy. Vending machines are a big part of my life. I like when you reach into the vending machine to grab your candy bar. That flap goes up to block you from reaching up. That's a good invention. Before that, it was hard times for the vending machine owners. What candy bar are you getting? That one? And everyone on the bottom row? I want to make a vending machine that sells vending machines. It'd have to be real big. I was going to get a candy bar. The button I was supposed to push was HH. So I went to the side, I found the H button, I pushed it twice. potato chips came out, man, because they had an HH button, for Christ's sakes. You need to let me know. I'm not familiar with the concept of HH. I did not learn my AABBCCs. Damn it. I get the Reese's candy. If you read that name Reese's, that's an apostrophe S. Reese's apostrophe S on the end of that name. That means the candy bar is his. I didn't know that. Next time you're eating a Reese's candy bar and a guy named Reese comes by and says, let me have that, you better hand it over. I'm sorry, Reese. I didn't think I'd ever run into you. You're a bully, man. Let me at least have a piece. The Kit Kat candy bar has the name Kit Kat imprinted into the chocolate. That robs you of chocolate. That's a clever chocolate-saving technique. I go down to the factory. You owe me some letters.
24: 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Funny lives here.
0: Had some people over my house. That's a really hard thing to do. Now, you either relate with this or you don't, but everybody remembers the first time you had, like, people over. Not like in college, but you have people. I don't know how people do it effortlessly. I know my mom growing up, like, she could get ready, get dressed, and still be preparing things as people came in the house and be a host. Not me. I have to be done 5 hours before everybody gets there. I sweat like I have malaria. And once I start sweating, there's no going back. I'm a party Nazi. I want everyone to have fun, but I yell because people, you want them to follow certain orders. You have a party. You know what I'm talking about? You want everyone to sit down. People don't listen. They don't listen. You go, hey, everybody, we're going to sit down. We're going to eat dinner. Okay. And then I go, my girlfriend goes, they're not sitting down. I go, well, you tell them they're not listening to me. So I go, we're eating. And then somebody, before everyone's sitting down, starts eating. I'm like, wait for everybody, you pig! And these are people I love, but I just don't like the way they eat. Some people show up an hour early to a party. I was having a party an hour early. They go, what can we do to help? Leave. I'm not being cute either. Go drive around the neighborhood. I haven't even showered yet. It was everybody bring something party. You know where everybody brings something? Hey, let me ask you a question. If I'm wrong, I've been wrong before. It's no big deal. When everybody brings something, you ever bring something party, it means bring it made, right? Yes. Right. Thank you. The guy with the bag of potatoes and the butter. If that's the mashed potatoes, we're not having mashed potatoes.
1: Stephen Wright.
10: Next week, I'm going to have an MRI to find out whether or not I have claustrophobia. In school, they told me practice makes perfect. Then they told me nobody's perfect, so then I stopped practicing. Here's some of my answers to some everyday questions. Excuse me, sir, do you know what time it is? No, I'm not from around here. Excuse me, do you know where the train station is? Probably near the tracks. Sometimes when I'm over someone's house and no one's in the kitchen, I like to write things on that to-do list they have on the refrigerator. Memorize distances to all other planets. Adopt a baby, then sell on black market. You ever notice when a house burns down, the only thing left standing is the fireplace and the chimney? How's that for evidence? I bought a new camera. It's very advanced. You don't even need it. Why are the pictures square if the lens is round? I bought a new phone. The first thing I did was push redial. Phone started having a nervous breakdown. Phone was twitching like this. I don't have this information. I bought an iPod. It can either hold 5,000 songs or one telephone message from my mother. They say you're not supposed to put metal in a microwave oven. They're right. Missing a wall in my kitchen. Today I was talking to myself. I was very polite and cordial, but I could tell I was lying. You know, if heat rises, heaven might be hotter than hell.

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1: I was at the airport about 6 months ago, got talking to this guy that plays wheelchair rugby in the Paralympics. I'd just seen a documentary about it called Murderball, which is amazing, and I'd seen a bit of it on Sky Sports, so I knew something about it. We got chatting. Transpired in the conversation, I didn't know what the para in Paralympics stood for. Oh, I thought I knew, but I didn't. I imagine a few of you are in the same situation. All have a think about what the para in Paralympics stands for. Stands for is not the right term to use there, actually. Have you all got something in your heads? Any guesses? Paraplegic. That was my first guess. It's not until you say Paraplegic Olympics out loud you realise it's not that, is it? Any other thoughts?
2: Paratroopers.
1: Well, like they were all injured during service and they thought we might as well have a sports day. Come on. So, any other thoughts?
3: Paralytic.
1: They've turned up to the sports day and gone, what? 1,500 metres? You're having a laugh. I had a skin fall last night. I'll never make it. I'll never sit down. You can wheel me round. No. Although there is a legless gag in there somewhere, but we'll leave it. Any other thoughts?
4: Paralysed.
1: No, it's not paralysed either. Paralysed. Parallel is the right answer. Well done, you gold star. Big tick. Another couple of... Of course it's the Parallel Olympics when I say it. It's obvious, isn't it? Because it's parallel to the normal Olympics. Probably shouldn't say normal Olympics. It's a minefield, this. Which, ironically, is probably how some of them got there. If you're chatting to someone that plays wheelchair rugby in the Paralympics and you've seen a bit of it, you're chatting about it, you're being positive about it, don't at any stage, even if you're joking, don't ever refer to it as being like the real robot wars. He laughed, but there was a definite tension. Also, final thing on this, never get confused between the Parallel Olympics, the Paralympics, and the Special Olympics. The Paralympics is a proper sporting event. The Special Olympics is the one where they're all winners. Although you try telling that to the bookies when your little fella comes in seventh. I can see some of you are shifting uncomfortably there. You're thinking, can we laugh at this sort of thing? Let me just reassure you, ladies and gentlemen, during that last bit, no one in a wheelchair has ever walked out.
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17: My mother's the reason I like blues. I ain't lying. I don't know why, in a way, because every time she whooped my ass, she put on a B.B. King record. I knew I was going to get a whooping because she said, go get the record. You know what I'm saying? With this one record so much it had a scratch in it. How about I whoop you when I wanna? Kick your ass too. I do all these things because I think I love you. That's when the scratch come in talking about love you, love you, love you, love you. Hell. Look at her sitting over there like she happy. Remember when you remember your parents used to help you with your homework? You go to school the next day, it'd all be wrong. Look at that. Look at old daddy sitting over there too. Look at him. What's up, pops? Yeah, he used to always tease us. Talking about, I don't know why y'all don't want to walk to school. We used to walk 20 miles to go to school. Oh, that's why you didn't graduate? You tired? Tired of walking. So we riding to school now. Look at him sitting over there. Send me to school with Michael and Leon Spring. Yeah, I went to school with Michael and Leon Spring. I'm telling you right now, they've been dumb a long time. Because Leon was 20 years old in the third grade. I know I was 22 in the same class. Serious. And Leon be in the back trying to cheat on the test. And cheating, you know, was hard for Leon to do because, you know, they'd be back there trying to whisper. And whispers are hard for him because he had no teeth. Be in the back going, Maka, Maka, what old McDonald had? Said, stupid, he had a farm. Leon said, how you spell farm? He said, E-I-E-I-O. How you think you spell it?
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4: Four kids. Bedtime is a crisis. That's why I'm here right now. It's too hard. They act like they've never been to sleep before.
6: Bed? What's that? No, I don't want to do that.
4: Then it becomes some hostage negotiation. But in reverse. Look, if you stay in there, I will give you whatever you want. I will meet your demands. What do you want, a helicopter to Cuba? Anything. Just stay in there. There's always one awake. Like they're taking shifts.
6: All right, I'll annoy him from midnight to 2. Who wants 3 to 6? Now let's lie down and practice kicking them in our sleep. Because my wife has instituted this open door policy where if one of our kids has a nightmare, they're welcome to come in our room and pee in our bed. Luckily, that only happens every night. You ever slept next to someone that's wet the bed? Delicious. You're asleep, right? So when you wake up, your first thought is, oh my God, I wet the bed. Then your next thought is, it's not that wet. I'll just scoot over a little bit. If I pretend to be asleep, maybe she'll deal with it. Oh, I didn't even notice that. Hey, while you're up, can you make me a sandwich? Thanks, honey.
4: It is chaos at home. I feel like I'm living with a bunch of drunk people. Everyone's wetting the bed, screaming. It's Jersey Shore, folks. It's like Jersey Shore with a lot more sunscreen. Imagine 4 miniature versions of me, but not as dark-skinned as me, that need sunscreen or they will die.
6: Don't open the refrigerator, you'll kill yourself!
4: I'm raising vampires.
6: I'm not looking forward to summer at all. Oh, we're going to the beach next week? All right, I'm going to start putting sunscreen on them now. Take a day and a half.
4: 4 kids, I never went outside.
6: I didn't know what a long sleeve sun shirt was. Any long sleeve sun... Let me rephrase this. Anyone else with low self-esteem? Swimming in a pool in a long sleeve sun shirt.
18: Hey, what's up, ladies? Everyone looks at you like,
4: did that guy fall in? That is the worst suicide attempt I've ever seen. He's just swimming in his clothes. Summer.
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19: 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I'm Newton Ames talking to you on behalf of the Monolithic Oil Corporation about today's energy situation. 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
30: See, I relieve my stress by buying stuff. I go to Cabela's or Bass Pro Shops. Yeah. Here's the problem. I'm an impulse buyer. I'm like, ooh, look, I bought a deer feeder. Then I think, oh, man, I got to get it home. And that drives my wife crazy because she's very much a list shopper. She ordered us a catalog that's just stuff for our dogs. 42 pages dog stuff. She bought a dog feeding dish that's this high off the ground. I said, why'd you buy that? And she goes, so he don't have to bend his neck to eat. I just saw him licking his own ass. Excuse me for thinking he's limber enough to eat. She goes, well, it helps with his digestion. I go, his digestion's just fine. I pick it out of the backyard every morning. God, she loves them dogs, boy. I love them too, but they're just dogs, all right? We had to take our dogs to be boarded recently. I don't know if you've had to do this, but it's like checking them into a spa. I walk our dogs in, a little girl behind the counter goes, hi, just a few questions. What do your dogs like to sleep on, linen or wool? Concrete's good. Well, what kind of water do they like? Clear. Put it in the toilet, they'll freak. And then she actually asked me this. She goes, would you like to purchase a toothbrush for your dogs for the weekend? Tell you what, you teach them to hold it, I'll buy the toothbrush. See, we got four dogs. We got two wiener dogs. Those are her dogs. Yeah, they're cute till they have to go to the vet. Then it's like $1 billion. I took her two wiener dogs to our vet. Our idiot vet goes, that dog's going to have back problems. I'm like, well, no kidding. He's got an 8-foot back and 2-inch legs. Hell, I could have figured that out. Here's another one, Doc Obvious. That's a boy dog, and he's about 1/4 inch from dragging his transmission on the sidewalk. He goes, you need to talk to that dog and tell it not to jump off the bed. I was like, all right. As soon as we get home, me and that dog have a little sit down. Then we got my dog, Duke. He's a basset hound. He's the perfect dog. He eats his own turds. Perfect dog right there. Goes outside to poop, cleans it up. You can't teach that. That's just a gift. Best part about it, my wife doesn't know he does it. She loves to let that dog lick her in the face.
16: 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This is iHeart Comedy.
1: I was on the wrestling team in high school. I was the only white guy on the team. My dad was a coach. I used to have to call the guys for practice on Sunday to tell them what time practice was. If you're a 15-year-old white kid calling a black household, they will have some fun with you. You will talk to everybody in that family except for the person you wanted to talk to. They will play a game of pass the whitey. They will, right? I call it, hello? Yeah, I was calling for Huey Baker. Who? Like they'd never heard of him before, right? Huey Baker, hold on. And then I would wait and I could hear people in the background. Who on the phone? A white dude? Hell no. 10 minutes later, hello? Yeah, I was calling for Huey Baker. Who? Huey Baker. Hold on. It would go on for hours, right? It was like a hello, who? Hold on, merry-go-round. And I could not get off. Hello? Who? Hold on. Hello? Who? Hold on. Hello? Who? Hold on. Hello? Who? Like, ah! This is Greg Warren. I got some money. Hold on, Greg. What's up, dog? How you doing, man? Woo, man. Next time we have a terrorist negotiation, we should hire Huey's family to talk to the terrorists. Hello? Yes, my friend. This is Hamas. Who? Hamas, my friend. We are terrorists. Hold on. He put me on hold. I just some guy. He said hello. Then he said who? Then he said hold on, and he go away. I don't know. Hello? Yes, my friend. Like I was saying before, this is Hamas. Who? You know who, my friend? Hamas. Hold on. Damn it, he do it again. We're not going to bomb this country. What is the number for Canada? Yeah, so now I help my dad coach a little bit, and coaching's hard. Kids ask a lot of questions. Sometimes I think they're asking questions just to be asking questions. I'll be showing a move. All right, guys, you reach up and you grab the guy's arm. Coach, what if when you grab his arm, he move his arm? Can he just grab it again? Coach, what if he move it again? Okay, you just gotta keep grabbing it. Coach, what if he had like a detachable robot arm and when you grabbed it, it fell off? He's not going to have a robot arm, Kenny. What if he did, Coach? What if he did? Then you would grab his other arm. What if he had two robot arms, Coach? Then technically he would be a robot, Kenny, and there are no robots in the Suburban West Conference that I'm aware of. Coach, what if he was part of a robot desegregation program and they bust him in from another conference? Then you'd lose, okay, Kenny? You would lose to the robot.
6: Mark Maron.
10: Look, you guys, I'm not an alpha guy. I just want to put that out there. Like, I think I act like an alpha guy, but I don't think I am an alpha male. And I know that because when I lock eyes with a real alpha male, they know. I can read their face. There's that moment where I say hi to the little girl in there. I'm like, oh, if they saw you, they saw you. Walk away. Just going to want to talk about sports. Walk away. You don't want to. But yeah, I'm not that guy. I'm not a sports guy. I mean, I just wasn't brought up believing in it. And but there's still part of me, it's weird, I'm 49, there's still part of me that if I see like four high school guys wearing varsity jackets, there's still part of my brain that thinks, be cool, just be cool. I'm not even on their radar. I mean, like, unless it's for one of them to say, why is that old guy acting weird? You know, and in my brain, I'm like, leave me alone, I'm just going to my locker. I'm not a sports guy for a very specific reason. I also think I'm a comedian for a very specific reason. Look, if your parents ever sent you to more than one summer camp in the summer, it wasn't about you having a good time. They wanted you out of the house. They didn't want to deal with you anymore. And they'll try to push it off on you. Like, you need to learn new things. They're like, when is a Jewish kid going to need to ride a horse? Seriously, when am I going to need to ride a horse? What situation will I ever be in where I'm like, thank God I went to that camp where they all made fun of me because I can ride this horse right out of here. My mother also found me a guitar teacher that was a guy who was married. There was these two Christian hippies, little chubby Christian hippies. And they would come, they would pick me up at school. They would take me to swim practice. They would take me out to dinner. And then they'd take me home to their house and teach me guitar. And my mother would say, how was your guitar lesson? And I would say, with my other parents, it was fine. My mother is a professional anorexic. And I say that because it's her job. It's not a sickness. She manages it. If you were to ask my mother, what do you do for a hobby? She would say, I maintain a weight of 116 pounds. And you would say, that's your life? Yes, that's all my life goes into that. So that's my mom. I thought it'd be funnier. But I, because this next part really needs a buffer. I think for the first 9 years of my life, I was a fat kid. And I really believe my mother just saw me as some sort of weird extension of her fat. And I think that she thought if she could just stop eating, that maybe the kid would disappear.
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12: Bobby Barnett was this girl. Not stripper beautiful, but that kind of beautiful girl who works retail. It's gorgeous. She had short brown hair and big brown eyes. Kind of beauty that hurts to look at. I met her in this strange bar in Minneapolis. My big approach in a strange bar is to go sit at the far end of the bar all alone and watch Sports Center. Like, the only reason I'm in a crowded dance club on ladies' night is to watch sports bloopers with no volume and hope someone feels sad for me. But that night, I don't know, I was motivated or just intoxicated. Sometimes, what's the difference? I talked to her, and I don't know what stories I gave her, but I played right into her hand. Whatever she said, I said exactly what she wanted to hear. She hated long hair. I was thinking of cutting it. She hated cigarettes. I was trying to quit. Whatever it was, it worked. And she said, tomorrow the Twins are playing the Red Sox. My team, the Red Sox. She goes, why don't we go to the game? You can stay at my house because it's right near the stadium. Not for sex, just out of convenience. Which is exactly what I tell a girl I was trying to have sex with. So I show up. We had one more drink at her house, and that led to kissing, which led to grinding, which led to some of the most vicious dry humping I've seen since junior high school. It was like porno with clothes on. It was violent. But I got to a point where I realized it's not going to go any farther than this. Because every time I try to close the deal, I can't. I'm not a slut. Well, I am, and I'll show you how. It's not that hard, really. Well, I don't even know you. Well, I'll have my agent fax my bio. Come on, please. It's starting to hurt here. Finally, I gave up like a gentleman. I rolled over, curled up, and I went to bed. Next day, we go to the Twins game, and I'm a Red Sox fan. So I am trotting down, up and down the bleachers. I go, woo, Red Sox, yeah, you're going to lose. They're losing that game 5-1 in the bottom of the sixth. And now Bobby Barnett, she starts talking. So I try to call her bluff. I say, listen, Red Sox lose this game, I will quit smoking and cut my hair tonight. Red Sox come back and win, you turn loose some of that old girl. Sure, I said it a lot more diplomatically than that, but the point was... And Bobby Barnett, she's on the spot. She can't say no, so she said, fine. And as soon as she said, fine, Mo Vaughn came to the plate. Boom! Right out of the ballpark. The Red Sox scored 11 unanswered runs. They won that game 12-6. And Bobby Barnett sat in the bleachers and turned gray. She's driving me home. Silently. I turned to her and I said, so, would you think I was an ass if I took you up on the bet? She said, no. So, would you think I was an ass if I picked up a homeless guy and told you I wanted to donate my winnings to charity? You laugh. She didn't.
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10: Like getting married, I never thought that would happen to me. I'm becoming this other person, you know? Like, we have a house. I never thought I'd own a house. And I have a white picket fence. I never thought I'd have that. And I have two dogs. I'm becoming this other person, this old man. And it's just weird, this old suburban. I actually, this totally happened. I was in my front yard wearing slippers and shorts. And shirtless, watering the grass, yelling for cars to slow down. Like, slow it down! Children live in this neighborhood. I hate kids. I don't care. I'm becoming this other old, weird person. It's so strange. And I got two dogs. We have two puppies, and it's our first puppy. And we had the first one, Ernie. We got him last year, and he's a basset hound. And he's awesome. Because you know how your dog's supposed to look like you? Mine does. You know? And he looks mad and stoned all the time. He hates all new metal. He's super cynical. Puppies are great pets. They're awesome, but they're horrible roommates. You know, because even the worst roommate you had in college, you know, might eat your pizza. Having a puppy is like living with a crazy homeless person. So you never know what you're gonna get when you get home. I ate all the toilet paper.
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0: Steve Harvey.
1: I think a lot of times about relationships, you know, because relationships are so very, very difficult to maintain, especially for women. I feel for women the most because, you know, it is so hard for women to find a good man. It really is. I know. See, the problem with it, finding a good man, is that, see, most good men are already taken. And then the ones that ain't taken, them other ones, you know, kind of had to go away for a little while, you know. You know, didn't work out good down at the court. What I'm going to show you, ladies, is if you can't find a good man to supply all your needs, Steve finna teach you how to get a whole gang of them, round them up, and make yourself one good-ass man. So basically what I'm about to tell you, ladies, is how to build yourself a man. See, first of all, women have four basic needs. The most needy need in a woman is security. In other words, that's called a little financial assistance. You know, sometimes you just need a little help. Just, you know, somebody help you stay even with the rent. You know, catch you up on a couple car payments. Just a little financial assistance. See, ladies, if that's what you need, then the type of man you need to go out and get is an old man. Just an old, broke-down, bald-headed, rich old man. He ain't gonna never ask you for no cookie either. Even if he do, he ain't gonna be able to rise to the occasion. All you gotta do is pat him on his little bald head, squeeze his little wrinkle-up ass every now and then. He'll lay your little money on the dresser, take his old butt on home.
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3: I'll tell you this, it's impossible to get over a girl after you've sent her flowers on proflowers.com, because you're in the system now, buddy. So is her name. They will send you email after email to try to get another sale out of you, and they'll use her name to do it. It's a little trick. Don't you think Amber would like some flowers? I'm trying to get over Amber. Thank you very much. They think a bulk order is going to change your mind somehow? Maybe Amber would like 300 roses. Did she win the Kentucky Derby? I get dating tips all the time. Keith, you want to meet a girl? It's a piece of cake. You go to a park. You bring a dog. Girls love a guy with a dog. What they don't tell you about that cute little theory, you got to bring the right kind. They're not all cooperative. I learned that the hard way. I took my brother's dog, Wally, to the park once. He's a little mutt. He's about that big. I know we have no idea what dogs are thinking, but I'm pretty sure this is exactly what was going through Wally's mind that day in the park right here. All right, look at that. Keith is talking to a girl. I'm going to take a dump. Just right here in front of everybody. It's not going to be a normal one either. It's going to be one of those where I'm shaking a lot with my eyes popping out. Maybe when I'm done, I'll do that leg shake thing right there. Scoot my ass across the grass and bark at nothing for 5 minutes.
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4: Italian. I am Italian. Italian and Jewish, very similar. Really, almost exactly the same. Same neurotic mother. Yeah. Oh, they're from the same mold. Same, the food mother. They don't understand that you're full, you're done. When you sit down at a meal, you can't stop. Even as an adult, when we eat over at my mother's house, oh, if we try to leave, she'll wrap it up for you first. They're quick, she'll beat you to the front door. They're wrap-up ninjas. I'm getting something out of the car, Ma. Take this with you. Look where you parked. Oh, they're nuts. As a child, it's horrible. I would warn my friends when they ate over my house. I would tell them, look, when you're done with the meal, my mother's going to try to give you more. All right? And it's very tricky. Be careful if you want a little more. That's very tricky, because don't tell her that. If you say you want a little more, she's going to give you a lot. Tell her you don't want any more. Just say, no, none for me. Boom. A little bit more right there. That's all. If you want a lot, tell her you want a little. Stay a step ahead of her. That's all. That's how it works. It's very simple. And if you don't want any, you have to shoot her. You just don't even hesitate. Just none for me. No, you take a little. No, I don't think so, Miss Romano. All right? Put it back in the bowl, you psycho lady. Put it back. Now pan the spoon to Ray. Nice and easy. Put your hands up. She's got a cannoli in her apron. Or a knish, whatever the Jewish equivalent is. You shoot her. You got to shoot her and you got to land one. Don't graze her. That'll piss her off. Watch. She'll take a bullet and keep coming at you. What? No. Oh, I warmed it up for you. Bad boy. Oh. They don't quit. She'll never quit. She'll flip it to your aunt. There's always a fat aunt backing her up somewhere. Go get him. He's a runner. He's running. And I don't know for the Italians in the audience if it was the same, but I had the plastic furniture you couldn't sit on house. Yeah. Oh, good. Well, we can bond then, because we're living in a museum. Oh, towels you can never touch. The China that no one's ever gonna use. Everything in my mother's house is for a special occasion that hasn't happened yet. She's waiting. The Pope might show up. I think it's the Pope, Tony Danza, and Chachi. That's the chain.
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7: I don't know what it is about John Madden. I do know. I love John Madden because he makes me feel smart. Have you ever Madden eat a sentence halfway? There's like, nom, nom, nom, nom, nom. Hey, that predicate tastes better than the subject right there. Put a little prepositional phrase on there, boom. You got a chef's sentence. He's like Cookie Monster with grammar. Thank God he doesn't have those Cookie Monster eyes that get stuck in his eyebrows. I don't know where the heck I'm looking anymore. And why is he always stuffing things into turkeys? I don't get that at all. What is that all about? The turducken, stuff a chicken into a duck into a turkey, and then stuff that into a quesadilla. That's a turduckendilla.
8: I wonder if that's too many eyebrow jokes in the same act.
7: Listen, I know I'm all over the place, okay? I'm trying to focus and go straight ahead.
9: See, here's the act right here. It's a big circle in the middle. What he did was he went off on a tangent over there. You know what a tangent is? I love tangerines. They're my favorite fruit.
7: I like melons. In fact, I love melons. Big, juicy, juicy melons. I love to squeeze them and sign them.
8: Do you ever wonder if Bill Clinton wasn't talking about produce right there?
9: Watermelons, the Brett Favre produce. You owe me $150.
7: Madden works with a guy named Al Michaels now, the guy who's known for the phrase, "Do you believe in miracles?" Yes! Which I say whenever more than four people in the audience get that reference. Michaels went from being the greatest play-by-play man of all time to what I call the and-by-and man. Because and is the only word you can say after Madden states the obvious, and you have to say it over and over again till Madden finally gets it, right? It's like,
9: hey, that guy right there, that guy has mud on his jersey. And now there's less mud on the field, and I don't know, Pat never did this crap to me.
8: You ever wonder if John Madden should marry Brett Favre?
10: No, I have not. It's against my policies. But tonight, after hearing about this Brokeback Mountain, I may be changifying my policias. See, I'm fine with gay marriage. It's where the audience gets very quiet. I'm fine with gay marriage, as long as it's a gay man marrying a gay woman. Or a gay woman marrying a gay man, but for me, your parts have to match up. You can't plug a lamp into a lamp. But it's fun to see those two outlets together.
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11: Girls get drunk, man, and they don't even know what they're talking about. They think they do.
12: Hey, guess what? You didn't even know, you know where they is it? Excuse me, where you going? You don't know where they is it? Yeah, you don't know where they is it? No, we're sitting in there dousing or waffle? Is that what it is? Excuse me, you didn't even say it? Where they is it? No, we're saying. And we're dancing in and all them booting in the back Obama. Is that what it is? Yeah? Yes, exactly. It doesn't even matter. It doesn't even matter. Nothing matters to a drunk girl at all. Nothing. You'd be like, yo, there's a crocodile right next to you. Excuse me, I have a question for you. Is it your crocodile? No, exactly. They'll just add to it. You afraid that it's going to take your job? Is that what it is? Are you scared a crocodile is going to take your job? Hello, it doesn't even have pants on. You can't. How many people have no pants with a job? You can't. You're like, do you even need me for this conversation? No, I don't need it. I don't need it. I'm an independent woman. I don't need you. I don't need your help. I just stand here. The shoes on my feet. I bought them. I don't care. You don't know me. You're saying that you know me? Oh, for friends around? If you, hey. You're saying that you know me with all the friends around?
13: Joan Rivers.
14: At least this year, thank God, everybody's spoken. Last year was the worst because we were always on the red carpet. Listen, last year, oh my God, last year, Kirk Douglas, don't make someone who has had a stroke give our best supporting actress. Do you remember that? A nightmare. A nightmare. Hello? Where are you? Hey, Adrian. Danny DeVito came up and got it. Don't speak. If you can't speak, don't speak. Dick Clark, New Year's Eve. Don't go there with me. He gave me my first job in the business as a writer. Happy New Year. Come on, Dick. You can make it, Dick. Come on. Happy New Year. Come on, Dick. You can make it. Hey, you dick, it's July. Spit it out. God rest his soul. Did you see on the Pierce Morgan show when he had on Kirk Douglas and Dick Clark at the same time and they got into a fight? It was genius. I T-boned it. Every time I'm blue, I just watch it over and over and over. And the signer was Michael J. Fox. It was just... Oh, don't stop it, babe.
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15: That's what we sound like now. Just the whole country, we're like fat eighth graders, all of us. You ever listen to people? When I was in England, I went into this cafe full of Afghani people, and they just had crackly energy to their language. I don't know what they were saying, but it was like, There's energy. We don't have that anymore. You ever listen to people? You ever listen to what people...

0: That's one of those words that we use that we don't care what it means. We go right for the top shelf with our words now. We don't think about how we talk. We just say the right to that. Just, dude, it was amazing. It was amazing. Really? You were amazed? You were amazed by a basket of chicken wings? Really? Amazing. What are you gonna do with the rest of your life now? What if something really happens to you? What if Jesus comes down from the sky and makes love to you all night long? Leaves the new living Lord in your belly. What are you gonna call that? You used amazing on a basket of chicken wings. You've limited yourself verbally. All these words we use, genius, anybody can be a genius now. It used to be you had to have a thought. No one ever had it before. Or you had to invent a number. Now it's like, hey, I got a cup in case we need another cup. Dude, you're a genius.
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2: I will tell you this story now. It's important for you to remember, for the purposes of this story, that the show I performed at was a Christmas/Hanukkah-themed show. That's important information. It will come in handy later, okay? I had just gotten off stage. Obviously, it had gone very well because I've never had a bad set. And I'm just kind of sitting in the back of the room just sort of thanking God for the skill set that he's blessed me with or whatever. When these two bully dudes came into the room, and they were being total jerks. They were like rifling through people's stuff and yelling things out at the performers on stage. And I was so angry that when they decided to leave, my ego wouldn't allow them to just exit without me commenting on their behavior. And the way that I chose to do that was to applaud their departure, as if that was going to teach them some big lesson in humanity. Like, we're glad you're leaving. Were you applauding? I noticed, and it really made me do some thinking. I've got to make some serious behavioral changes. That wasn't what happened. He turned to me, he's like, are you applauding, you little four-eyed bitch, or whatever thing a bully would say in that moment. Now, I happened to be holding a dreidel in my hand at the time because it was a Christmas/Hanukkah-themed show, guys, not just because Jews have them at the ready. So I just threw the dreidel at his head. Take that, you fiend. Like, I don't know what I thought was going to happen. It was going to land on a certain letter and I was going to win the fight. Just like, well, come outside then, bitch. And I was like, I will come outside, bitch. And I ran outside, and the guy just started punching me immediately. Punch, punch, punch. That's the first thing you realize as an adult in a fight is, oh no, I am fighting. And okay, I'll admit to you, I'm not a trained fighter. So somehow his head, I don't know how it happened. Somehow his head fell in here in my choke zone. I have renamed it now. So I just started choking him. I was like reeling up on him, choking as much as I possibly can. And the guy reaches up and taps out. He tapped out. To me, he tapped out to me. I was like, oh, I know what to do here. I release thee. Think about that. Think about this, right? You're in a fight with somebody. You're in his choke zone. He's choking you out. You tap out. He releases thee. You look up, and it's me looking back at you. Hey! I hope you have a pleasant evening.
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15: Next. Hey, Alfie. 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
16: Hey, Nora. Just a nice latte, please. How was your weekend?
15: 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Mainly working here. You?
16: Me? Well, I was battling gods in the afterlife realm, and after lunch, I fought mercenaries! Ooh, could I get oat milk with that latte, please?
15: Yeah, of course.
16: 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Ooh, and I'll grab an almond croissant, too.
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17: 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I Heart Comedy.
18: You don't know how nice it is to have a crowd like this. Because you make me feel at home. There's nothing worse than working the road, man. 90% of it is sitting in a hotel room watching HBO, eating a Domino's pizza, playing with yourself. It's so weird. It's like you get all this love and acceptance here, and an hour later, you're in your hotel room. It's crazy. It sucks. You're horny, you're lonely. I'll tell you, I'll call a girl up and the conversation will start out so innocently. And next thing you know, I'm talking dirty to her because I'm lonely. It's crazy. It's like, yeah, the weather's great, gig's going fine. Listen, what part of the house you in, man? The bedroom, really? Oh, man. Don't tell me that. Are you laying down? What do you got on? That's it. Black skirt, pumps, no hose. I am so hot, you don't know. You got panties on? Oh, stop it. I can't take this anymore. Listen, sis, put on mom, will you? I'm going to ask you something. What? It's a joke. It's a joke. I'm teasing. I didn't have to speak to my mom. Yeah, Ma, what do you got on?
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25: I like music a lot, man. I was listening to this rapper, Kanye West. He has his song where he's talking about how hard he's worked to get to the top. In the song, he has a line where he goes, "Why don't you try making 5 beats a day for 3 summers? Now, that doesn't sound all that difficult. Boom, boom, boom, boom, boom, boom, boom, boom, boom, boom, boom. Well, that's 3 right there, and that's just 10 seconds from a random spring day. I don't know if it's tougher in the summers, but there you go, Kanye. Aziz Ansari tried. My favorite musician right now, though, is this rapper M.I.A. Are you guys familiar with her? She's amazing. Like, she's from the UK. She's originally from Sri Lanka, and then she moved to the UK. She's putting out this music that's just amazing. And a couple of months ago, I saw her show at the Knitting Factory. And oh, man. Oh, God. I was like a 15-year-old boy at a John Mayer concert. 15-year-old girl. I was like a gay 15-year-old boy. At a- Don't edit it, because it was just so organic, right? But yeah, I was just totally smitten, you know? And after the show, I was like, I gotta say something to her. So I went with what I thought she would respond to. I said something in Tamil, which is this obscure Southeast Asian language that both of us happen to speak. Got a lot in common, not a big deal. So she's like just standing there, and I'm like, hey, rumba nella parte. And she's like, what was that? I was like, you speak Tamil, right? And she was like, yeah. And I was like, well, rumba nella parte. Which basically translates to very, very good songs. Yeah. Yeah. I know what makes the ladies run wild. And then what happened next, I'm not making this up. This is the truth. She smiled at me, got in her car, and left. Hey, that's the truth, man. Don't call me a liar. Some of you may be noticing a depressing pattern in my material. I think the problem was I don't speak Tamil that well. Like, I would never say something like this, obviously, but if I wanted to say, you have beautiful breasts, I couldn't say that. What I'd have to say is, Wanaka Inga Ramanalarakadu, which basically translates to, for you, right here, it's awesome. For those listening on the CD, I was rubbing my breasts when I said right here, in case you're confused. Don't skip my track, please.
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3: I'm a parent. I have been for a long time, and I'm good at it. I love doing it. My daughters are 12 and 7 now, and it's an amazing thing what I'm going through in my life. Boys are calling, you know, I'm handling it pretty good. Hello? No, Jenny's not here. She's on the space shuttle. She'll get back to you, okay, in some other space and time. Because dads have fears, you know, they do. You know, guys worry about who the first date's going to be. Mine is usually, you know, doorbell beep, bing, bong, I'll get it. Who is it? It's me, Mr. Crystal. How are you? My folks saw you in Vegas last year. Is that a hairpiece? Right. You get afraid, you know, because you know how you were, and you hear guys talk. When guys talk about sex, they don't talk about sex nicely. It sounds like they're angry about, you know, I mean, it's the nicest thing you can do with your body, except like on the water slide. But that feels good too. I love that. You know, those goons. We went to high school with those guys. That's what I was at my craziest, you know, which is why I'm worried about my daughters, you know, because I was the horniest guy in the world. 15, you get that voice. Hello, how you doing? Hello, how are you? And we get that little mustache. We look like half the women in Newark. You know that look. We're goons. We look ridiculous.
4: Hello, how are you? Hello, how are you?
3: We're goons. Guys are goons. And we're horny, man. Your body's happening. You know, you don't know what's going on. I was always ready. Oh, my glands were like yelling at me. It was relentless.
4: Now.
3: You too, I tell you. I battled the Cyclops all through high school. It was like the greatest, man. Yeah. Why are the girls laughing more than the men here? Look at this. You know why? Because the girls are in control. I think girls, I think they mature faster. I think they handle the idea of sex better. The girls' sound is, when?
4: Now, baby, now.
3: It's a little hyper, right? I was a Geiger kind of for skirts. It seemed like,
4: oh, yeah. Now. Beat me.
3: Leave me alone.
4: Never.
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29: Change is inevitable. It's going to happen no matter what you do. You can pull it, you can cut it, you can burn it. It doesn't matter. It happens whether you participate or not. And now the question became, do you participate on your knees or do you participate standing straight up in the way that's most comfortable for you? Well, now, that's what I've been doing. I decided I was going to stand up and participate. That is to say, all those little ideas that I had about so many things, I've changed. Like if I have an itch, Used to be, I would just try to scratch it by maneuvering my behind, you know, opening and closing, so I wouldn't see, nobody would see me doing it. You know what I mean? I'd just stand there and try to scratch that itch. Now, I just get right up in there. You know what I mean? If I got an adjustment to make, I just go ahead and make it. But more than anything, when I go out as myself. Now, I go to the Gap a lot. I love the Gap. I love it. I've always loved it. But I go in now, and they got some four-year-old behind the cash register. Some four-year-old who weighs 1 ounce. And when I used to go in and say, excuse me, miss, could you direct me to the size 16 jeans? They would always go into this kind of Linda Blair exorcist thing. Their little heads would move around, and they'd look you up and down like you just pooed on the carpet. And so I'd always back out to just feeling bad. Now, I've adjusted that. I go in, and those little girls don't move fast enough. I say, come here, little girl. And then I snatch one up. I pull her real close to my face. I say, little girl, now you know that I could shake you and snap that neck like a chicken. So here's what I want you to do. I want you to go and find me those size 16 jeans. Because you realize that if I snap your neck, nobody's going to put me in jail because I'm menopausal. And I put them down, and I watch them scurry away. And just as they get to where they're going, I stop them and I go, oh, little girl, do keep in mind that you ain't but 10 years from this ass.
17: I Heart Comedy.
13: That's what my friends are doing. They're having kids, and then they're getting married in that order. One of my best friends got married this year. I thought he was going to pick me to be the best man, but he didn't. My feelings were hurt. But I didn't know how to express that my feelings were hurt, so I was just, you know, at the bachelor party, taking out my anger in very passive-aggressive ways, just buying him lap dances from the stripper with the kind of redness around her areas. Just letting him know who his friends are. It's annoying, though. I hate it. My friends keep getting married. I just keep getting this one annoying invitation after another. It's just always the same thing, right? It's always like, hey, come to my wedding, chicken or fish, special day, all right? But all it really says is, hey, we're not going to hang out anymore, and you got to buy me a gift, bitch. Which, like, why? Why do you got to buy the guy getting married a gift? Things are already working out for that guy. You found someone who loves you and wants to take care of you, and now you want a toaster? Buy your single friend a gift. He's on Craigslist. He could use some love. I want to get my single friend's card in the mail. Hey, I live in my mom's house. Buy me a gift. All right, I'll buy you a toaster. Sounds like you're eating a lot of Pop-Tarts. I'm not ready for marriage. But I am like settling down a little bit. I feel like I'm loyal for the first time in my life. I'm not out there cheating it up. I'm not, because I'm at this point, I've been cheated on by women, and it sucks. It's a dirty game, man. Being single is a dirty, dirty game. That's why I'm glad I have a relationship now, so I don't gotta be out there in the mean streets. When I first moved to LA, I was single. I dated this actress. I was like, oh, I'm trying to date an actress. Horrible situation. Never do that. This is a situation I was put into. I don't know if this will relate to Denver, but have you ever been dating somebody and they tell you they're an anorexic, but there's just no way? I was dating this actress. She told me she was an anorexic. I was like, well, keep working on it. Because did you just start right now? Like right now? The only ribs I see are on your plate, and they are clean to the bone. So I'm just saying, it's awkward to have a chunky girl tell you she's an anorexic. I'm an anorexic. I'm Batman. What are we doing? Role playing? Just be insulting every other woman in the bar. Look at all these sluts. Look at all these sluts. It's like I'm way ahead of you. Those are what anorexics look like. So we broke up, man. Which they say breaking up is hard to do, but like, have you ever done it by email? It's incredibly easy. It's like point, click, done, bitch. Oh, got my whole Saturday ahead of me.
14: John Mulaney.
0: I wasn't very good in school when I was younger, and my worst subject was math. And I went to this grade school where they did this thing one year where they decided to divide all the kids up into two different math groups, right, based on your abilities. And the first group that you could be in was called the Blue Angels. And it was named after the famous aviators. And the other group was called Group Two. Yeah. Oh, we were a swell bunch of kids in Group Two. The best part of it is, we picked the name ourselves. The teacher was like, hey, what are we gonna call you, Group Two? And we were like, ah, bingo, you got it right there. 4 and 5 is 12, and we're done for the day. I went to a Catholic grade school when I was younger, and we had to like learn a new Bible story every single week, and it was this Bible study class, although it wasn't called Bible study class, it was called religious studies. We mainly studied one religion. There wasn't a lot of like Hinduism or anything in there. So you'd learn a Bible story like backwards and forwards, and then we'd like present on them at the end of the week. And so a lot of them are still burned into my brain, you know? Also, there's like a lot of weird stuff going on in there, like the story of King Solomon and the baby. Do you guys remember that one? If you don't, I'll take you through the details. So in the Bible, King Solomon, he's like the wise king of Israel. And these two women bring him a baby. And they say, King Solomon, we both claim that this is our baby. What are you gonna do? And Solomon says, well, we will cut the baby down the middle. And the first woman says, oh, okay. And the other woman says, no. Don't cut the baby down the middle. And King Solomon says to her, ah, ha, ha, ha, congratulations. You have proven yourself to be the real mother. A couple things with that. One, who is this first woman that's like, yeah, cut the baby in half. That sounds like a good idea. Like, what kind of awful bitch has just stolen a baby? She stole a baby. And then the first time she's asked about it, she's like, look, I'll take what I can get. Can I get the legs? I'll take the legs. She can have the top part. Secondly, that he knew it was the real mother because she knows not to cut a baby in half. Yeah, I think most people would come to that conclusion. Like, even if I was just like walking down the street and there was someone about to saw a child in half, I would be like, hey, why don't you not do that? And he'd be like, oh, you must be the father. Congratulations. You have passed my test.
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25: I just quit smoking. Yeah. No, don't clap. I said it wrong. I quit just smoking. Now I smoke and chew. Copenhagen and school. Cope up here, school. Or now I'm chewing coffee grounds, displacing the last can because I get a caffeine buzz because I'm all cut up from the cope. And drink a lot of coffee. I got to tell you, I drink a lot of coffee, chew the grounds, chew cigarettes. I bunch up cigarettes and I chew those. I swallow it. And whiskey. I drink a lot of whiskey just in the morning. All that. Because actually my new addiction is having diarrhea. And I don't know how you kick that habit. So what's with all these owls graduating from something? You noticed? All these owls wearing graduation hats? I mean, I know they're wise, but where we're on campus, I didn't see all year owl. Oh, really? Night classes in a barn, huh? What's your major, owl? Well, actually, I first got interested in anatomy when I started puking up mouse skeletons, but my passion is in statistics, which I enjoyed while counting my Tootsie Poplets. All right, owl. I'll see you in the quad. Last night when I told the owl joke, I got carried off on everyone's shoulders. There was a party. I don't know what's wrong with you people. The owl joke, that's a good piece of chunk of happiness.
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2: Todd Barry.
14: Went to college, University of Florida, yeah. While I was down there, I was talking to a guy in a fraternity. He's trying to get me to join a fraternity. I was like, I don't think it's for me. He's like, what are you going to do if you come back here in 20 years, need a place to stay? Whoa. Pulling out the big guns, huh? You're right, what am I going to do if I come back here in 20 years? Not nearly enough time to save up for a hotel room. I'm not sure which Susie Orman DVD I'd have to watch to help me come up with a plan to put away $2, maybe $3 a year so I can afford some lodging for this mysterious trip back to where I went to college 20 years later. You know that trip that everyone takes. Honey, let's not go to the Bahamas. Let's go to Gainesville, Florida. You'll love it, right in the middle of the state. No beach anywhere near it. Oh, it gets better. Guess where we're staying? 35-bedroom fraternity house. I'm going to share with 218-year-old alcoholics. Maybe if we're lucky and the stars are out, we'll hear them pouring Tabasco sauce down a guy's ass. No promises on that.
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15: I was at Whole Foods. And there was an electrical storm. The lights went out. And the cash registers got backed up. And all I had was a muffin. Let me make that quite clear. All I had was a muffin. And I started scrolling through my options because it was backed up. It wasn't moving. And who knows how long. I could have been there all day. And all I had was a muffin. And I was like, well, you could just stand here. So I had a muffin. I was like, just stand here like a schmuck. Then there was eat it online. Well, you know what, for $2, I'm not gonna eat it online. I like to dunk, I like to relax, that's the whole thing. I'd like to take the cap off, okay? And then I eat that last, and then I take the stump, break that in half, or into thirds if I'm feeling dainty. And then I dunk it in the coffee. It's a delight. It's like a whole meal. A muffin can be a meal if it's done right. So what I'm saying is I can't do that while I'm waiting online. So I crossed that off. And then I got to one and it said, just steal it. And my heart started racing. I swear to you, I was like, oh my God. I'm about to steal a muffin. I can feel it. I'm really going to steal a muffin. I didn't even realize it was an option because I was so afraid of God. And then I started to think, you know what? God's not going to get mad if you steal a muffin. He's okay with muffin theft, I'm pretty sure. If he's that petty, I don't even want to know from him. Honestly. I started rationalizing atheism. And then my heart's racing. I'd never stolen anything in my life, so I figured it must be like crossing a busy street. So I looked both ways. I didn't know what I was looking for, a cop in Whole Foods. It was absurd, but I looked both ways, and then I walked out of there like I had stolen something. It was so obvious. It was, and I had stolen a muffin. And then I went back to my I call it my hideout, but it was just a regular apartment. And I'll tell you what, I never felt so alive. I don't know if you guys have ever stolen. If you haven't stolen in a while, it is exhilarating. I've never felt so alive, and I'll tell you what, a muffin never tasted so delicious as the when you risk your freedom for something. There's a special taste that your taste buds, the adrenaline, the every time a police siren goes off, you're like, it's just...
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8: Ricky Gervais.
9: Wikipedia says that science is the concerted human effort to understand the physical or natural world. Science seeks the truth, and it doesn't discriminate. So something's either true or isn't. It hasn't got a will, a hope, okay? It, you know, a moral conscience. For better or worse, it finds things out. Whether that is inventing the atomic bomb, capable of mass human destruction, or discovering ways to end famine. I've had an interesting phrase coined about the dropping of the atomic bomb on Hiroshima. Someone said that dropping the atomic bomb on Hiroshima is an example of science going wrong. Whereas I think it worked a treat, didn't it? I assume that's what they wanted to happen, wasn't it? They said, how can we mount 100,000 Japanese people really quickly? Someone said, try the atomic bomb. They went, did it work? Yep. So the science went right, yeah. The science going wrong, with them coming around going, did it explode? No. Did it kill anyone? One. Just hit him straight on the head. He was out shopping. For a camera, probably. Shut up. No, but that isn't science's fault. Do you know what I mean? Science discovered that that process can release all that energy. The military did that. Governments, us, we're in charge. Science is to enhance our existence. The big one there is obviously famine, okay? And you can't have a good life if you haven't got a life at all. And I'm all for ending famine, obviously, as long as it doesn't affect me in the slightest.
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21: I love Whataburger. I love Whataburger because I'm a good Texan. And I stopped at a Whataburger last night, actually, and I had that debate. Like, should I go? I don't know if I should go, all right? It's 3 a.m. I don't need it. Why am I going? And then I pull up and there's a long-ass line. Oh, we clearly all want it. I guess I need to be here. And then a guy showed up. He was walking. He had a gas can. He one of those guys that, you know, he wants money. But you're like, no. I don't want to look. He gives me that look. I don't want to die. in the drive-thru line at Whataburger at 3 in the morning. It sucks. I hate fast food, man. I hate that I like it so much. I pay with cash. That's the thing. I'll go through the drive-thru if I have cash because I feel like I'm living off the grid, like John Connor or something. Because I hate having to pay with a card. I hate that because not only do I have this evidence of it, but then I get a monthly statement of all my bad habits. You know, Wendy's, Wendy's, Whataburger, Wendy's, Wendy's, Subway, Subway. How the hell did that get in there? I don't remember. This is bad eating habits, man. It's hard to convince people that you're serious about losing weight when you find bacon in your pocket. It's a true story. I was at the State Fair last year, Texas State Fair, barbecue, corn dogs, like a good Texan. Fried everything, though, too. Fried butter, fried margaritas, fried salad. Fried salad for the... You had the fried salad? Yeah? You a health nut? Fried salad. You know what? No dressing for me. That's just fried salad. That's awesome. I was at the State Fair on a Saturday afternoon. By midnight that night, no joke, I was in the hospital. I was in the emergency room because my gallbladder said, what the... I said, what? He said, I want out. You gonna wait till Monday? No, now, son of a bitch. Now. Out. So I had emergency surgery to get my gallbladder out. I was in the hospital for a week. I was dehydrated. I was on fluids. It was awful. A couple things while I was in the hospital, I had some time to think. A couple things occurred to me. One, that stuff never seems to happen during the work week. You know what I mean? It's always middle of the night ruining your weekend. It's like, it would almost be worth it if it happened like 10 o'clock Tuesday morning, preferably in front of your boss's desk. You know, and you're just like, oh my God, I think I'm dying. I'm pretty sure it's your fault.
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11: I gotta tell you how I burn up, okay? I know what y'all saying. Okay, come on, tell us how you do. You promise not to tell? Cause like everybody know how I burn up in their mind. Everybody say, you know it either, yeah. Have you ever heard of burning up Freemason? Other than me? Now wait a minute. If nobody else burned up Freemason, why do you think it happened to me? I did not burn up Freemason. I burn up because I quit Freemason. I lit my arm accidentally. Now here's how I really burn up. Now everybody know, my friends really know how it happened, okay? Usually before I go to bed, I have a little milk and cookies. No, I do, and one night I had that low-fat milk and that pasteurized milk, and I dipped my cookie in, and it blew up. And it scared me, not the blowing up, but it caught on fire. And you know what? It is weird to catch on fire. I don't know if anybody else in here, you ever been just burned up? It is weird because you go, hey, I'm not in the fireplace. I am burning up. Catching on fire is inspiring. They should use it for the Olympics. Because I did the 100-yard dash in about 4 or 6 in the underbrush. And you know something I noticed? When you run down the street on fire, people will move out of your way. Right? They get out your way. Except for one old drunk, right? He was going, hey, buddy, can we get a light? Come on, pal, just slow up, okay? Just a little off the sleeve, what is that? And I got to the hospital. You can really tell when your doctor goes, ah! Why don't we just get some coleslaw and serve this up? What is that? I was in the hospital. I had tubes in my nose, IV in my arm. Steam was coming off my body. Brother come in, want an autograph. Come on. Hey, Rich.
0: Hey, bro. How about this last autograph?
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10: A couple months ago, I'm in an Indian restaurant, and I never understood what the dot was. I know everybody talks about the jokes, but the Indian women who have the dot on their head. And I never knew what that meant. Now, what does it mean? Tell the people.
12: It signifies beauty.
10: It signifies beauty?
12: Yes.
10: You are wrong. You are wrong. It means you're married.
12: No.
10: Yes, it does.
12: No, it doesn't.
10: Yes, it does.
12: You're telling me?
10: Yes, I am telling you. We will go to the UN and we'll work this out tomorrow. It does mean you... No, yes, it does.
12: No, it doesn't.
10: It does, yes, it does.
12: It signifies the third eye of the...
10: The third eye. The third eye. Oh, you're crazy. She's a psychopath. You see... Maybe where you're from, but in New Delhi, where the Jews and Indians live together. I know what I'm talking about up here. Indian women put a dot in their head because they're married, which is great. I'm trying to stick up for your people. Don't you understand? I see these bachelorette parties. Where's the bachelorette here tonight? Where are you? Okay? Yeah, in this country, when a woman gets... Yeah, in this country, when a woman gets married, you gotta buy her stuff. Whether it's a wedding ring, or a friendship ring, or an engagement ring, then it's your anniversary, and there's diamonds and pearls, all of a sudden it's her birthday, and it's Valentine's Day, and buy me a watch, you give me flowers, buy me. How great would it be to learn from the Indian people? You fall in love, you go to Walgreens or CVS, get a magic marker, 89 cents. Honey, I love you, here's your friendship dot, your engagement dot, your wedding dot, tic-tac-toe.
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13: I love going to the movies, too. That's my favorite thing in the world. I just hate those deals, you know? 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Sir. For $9 more. You could have this 5-gallon bladder buster. Comes with free refills. I'm like, if I drink that, I can refill it for free. I think it should come with a snorkel. He's like, yeah, well, for $12 more, you could have this convenient catheter tube. You won't even have to leave your seat, sir. We'll just pump you with soda till you die of diabetes. You're a good crowd, at least. Some crowds are rough. I did a show once at the Borgata in Baghdad. That was a rough crowd. After the show, some guy was like, oh, I laughed so hard I stabbed my friend. He's like, I nearly shiite my pants. I dropped a curd, I swear. But I did learn an Iraqi knock-knock joke. We can all do it together. You ready? Get it? Me neither, but you'll all be doing our work tomorrow.
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23: 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And my job was to sit in an office for 8 hours a day and manually unsubscribe the people that couldn't figure out how to do it themselves. I was just clicking unsubscribe, unsubscribe, unsubscribe. I went to college and that was my job. The best email I ever got was from a woman who wrote, hi, this is my father's email address. He's been deceased for 2 years. Can you please unsubscribe him from your spam list so he can truly rest in peace? That's a crazy lady, because your father's resting in peace just fine. You're the one with the problem. You're not letting go. You're checking your dead father's email account 2 years after he's gone. The only thing that makes that okay is if her father specifically requested on his deathbed as my final wish, I want you to continue to check my Hotmail account. Make sure I'm not subscribed to any spam lists so I can truly rest in peace. And she would be like, of course, no problem. Just tell me your email password. And he's like, you already know it. It's the things I loved the most.

0: that occasionally throughout my career. How come they don't answer my persistent queries? You can't be expected to know what's going on back there. I'm not judging, though, man. It's performance enhancement drugs. You can understand the temptation. And I'll be honest with you, I took steroids, you know, to help with the writing. Didn't do a lot of research on the drug. I wrote a joke on steroids. I haven't tried it yet. I'll try it. Why did the chicken cross the road? I don't know, but if you don't laugh, I'm gonna crush your head like a walnut. I read that professional wrestlers take steroids, which is weird for me because a lot of people don't know this. My dad was a professional wrestler when we were growing up. And the good thing about that is he never really hit me. But you know, he was really mad when he went and bounced off the far wall. You did not want him to get his belt. My dad was not a professional wrestler. Okay. If I don't say that, people come up after shows, where'd your dad wrestle at? Hey, where'd your dad wrestle at? You don't need the word at. Where did he wrestle at? I don't understand that question, the way you're phrasing it. I don't know.
1: It's so weird how the weather changes here, like nonstop in Denver. It was like 85 degrees on Thursday, and then next day it was like 50. On Thursday, I went down to 16th Street, which should be renamed just the homeless place. Because that's your like touristy walking area. You just shove all the homeless people in there. So we all just leave thinking, like, people from Colorado are dirty. Here's how I feel about the homeless issue. I'm probably like a lot of you, I'm split. Like half of me thinks like, oh, those are human beings and they're suffering and humans shouldn't suffer like that. And then the other half of me thinks, ew. And that's a real part of you too. You gotta allow for that. That's real emotions and thoughts. Like if I'm a homeless guy, you guys sitting on a sidewalk cafe right there and I'm like, how are you guys doing today? And I see a piece of spit go up in the air. If you lose track of that spittle, you're like, well, we're done with this pizza. I'm not catching homeless on a Wednesday. Let's just go somewhere else. We feel weird, and it's not just us. I think that's nature, and this is why. Have you ever seen a dog around a homeless guy? It's hilarious. Sweetest, quietest little dog. They'll cuddle up with a baby. You see a homeless guy, they're just like, nobody trains them how to do that, by the way. They just come like that, factory ready. And you might be like, so? What do dogs know? They're not that smart. Well, what else do they bark at? Earthquakes before they happen, okay? And they hate the homeless, and so do we, all right? And that's fine. They make it weird. You ever get out of a 7-Eleven, out of your car in a 7-Eleven, and they all start like walking towards you? It's like the Walking Dead all of a sudden. We're like, they're not fast, but they're persistent. So you gotta like weave through them. Like, ew, don't touch me, ew. And then like, they're tough to avoid, man. I've come with a way to get it done. Here's what, if you just wanna get it, you can steal this if you want. Whenever a homeless guy comes up to you, you just pull your cell phone out and act like you're talking on it. And for some reason they go, oh, I'm so sorry. And they just go away. I don't know what it is, but it works. I think it reminds them of their youth or something.
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24: I wear a necklace now because I like to know when I'm upside down. This one commercial said, forget everything you know about slipcovers. So I did. And it was a load off my mind. Then the commercial tried to sell slipcovers, but I didn't know what they were. You know, I read last year that MTV's Real World, they got 40,000 applications. That's amazing, man. Such an even number. The Guinness Book of World Records was just listed in the Guinness Book of World Records for being the book that has the most world records in it. Some guy laughed at that pretty hard. Me and that dude are hanging hard. I got a jump rope. That thing's just a rope, man. You got to make the jump thing happen. I had a piece of carefree sugarless gum and I was still worried. It never kicked in. I took it back to the store and... Hey, if you have dentures, do not use artificial sweetener because you will get a fake cavity. I can read minds, but it's pointless because I'm illiterate. I know what you're thinking. If I could read. I tried to add on to that joke. I got busted. I thought I'd get a squeeze a couple more laughs out of it, but it was not to be.
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25: I had a roommate when I first moved to L.A. We had like a three-bedroom apartment. One of my roommates had a girl over one night. It's like 2 o'clock in the morning. He comes knocking on my door all out of breath. He's like, dude, she's a freak. I'm like, well, tell her I said hi. I mean, why are you here right now? It's like, nah, she's cool. He's like, would you care to join us? I'm like, did you just try to make that sound polite? I mean, like there's candlelight and a play setting over there for me, and I'm gonna go put a napkin on my lap, and no, it's creepy. I still think that happened 12 years ago. Like, I still think about, like, that would never cross my mind. There's never been a time I'm having sex that I'm like, there's just not enough dudes here right now. You wait here. I'm going to go make some calls because this is, I need backup. I don't understand how people do. Like, it's, you know, I've always been pretty timid with, so I always feel like, you know, like you just, you know, Like, you try to get too into, say, you know, guys like slap asses and so sorry. Yeah, I'm just. But yeah, I feel weird about getting to, you know, I can't get into it. Like, but some guy, like, I'd never had a lap dance till I was 30. Like, I didn't care. Like, it was just, we were on tour. And we, after the show, like, we'd end up at a strip club, and one of the other guys on tour, it's like, you've never had a lap dance? I'm getting you a lap dance. Tonight, you are getting a lap dance. I'm getting, like, it was a polio vaccine, or, like, I had to have this to live. And it's just weird. Like, I don't think of it as, like, an erotic experience. Like, I'm just like, here's a stranger with her butt on my jeans right now. Like, I'm like, I need a lot of Febreze when I leave here. I just...
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0: Eddie Murphy.
1: Got to be careful. You got to have a J-O-B in the 80s. You got to have some money. Listen to the radio. That's what it's about. Listen to Madonna. I'm a material girl in a material world. Basically what it is, there's a song out now called Got to Have a J-O-B if you want to be with me. And lyrics go, ain't nothing going on but the rent. Like if you went up and said, hey, babe, what's going on? The rent, mother. Do you have a job? Well, I want to get out of my face. Got to have some money. It says no romance without finance. And women love them songs. They be going, got to have a J-O-B. Janet Jackson got a hit record. What have you done for me lately? That's what they did. What have you done for me lately? The record start off like that. I know he used to do shit for you, but what has he done for you lately? Baby, I love you. What have you done for me lately? You're the only thing on my mind. What have you done for me lately? We make good love. What have you done for me lately? Got to have some money in the 80s. That's why I say, hey, I'm a target. If I ever get married, I have to go off to the woods of Africa and find me some crazy, naked zebra bitch that knows nothing about money. She got to be butt naked on a zebra with a big bone in her nose and a big plate lip and a big afro. Afro got a, like Angela Davis seeing and go, damn, that's what she got. And one of them picks with a fist in the back, and she gotta be butt naked, cause if she got some clothes, she gonna pocket, she gonna have to put something in the pocket. So she gotta be butt naked on the zebra, and y'all think it's a joke, y'all gonna go, I'm gonna walk up to her and say, hey, how you doing? Money? And she go, I will, I say, Miss Murphy. And I'm bringing her home, y'all think it's a joke, y'all gonna go past a newsstand one day and see me on the cover of Jet with some woman with a big bone and a plate and a big afro, butt naked, and y'all gonna say, hey, Eddie must be visiting Africa. I'll say, Murphy marries Bush bitch. I'm gonna be like, what? Cause I ain't getting caught. I refuse to get caught out there. And I'm bringing her home and lock her up in the house. You go off to Africa and get you a Bush woman, you can't let her mingle with American women, cause they'll change her. American women stick together. Last thing they want to see is you got some trained bush bitch in your house. They will catch her by herself in the kitchen and throw a monkey wrench in your whole program. Soon as they get alone, they'll be like, I can't stand it. He'd be right behind him doing everything he tell you to do. Who you think he is? You ain't no God. You a human being. You ain't supposed to treat nobody. This house is too big for one person to be cleaned up. Why don't you leave? You always crying. Why don't you just leave it, nigga? Oh, you know something, girl. Do you know you can take half his money? Did you know you can take half his money? Did you know that? Did you know you entitled? He didn't tell you entitled to half? Oh, he only told you half the story then, girl. You can take half the money, the car, the house, the children, all the money he got. You can buy all the zebras and bones you want. Go back home and style, girl. You don't have to put up with this and get your hair done right. Cut that big afro so go back home to Africa and style. Who the hell do you think he is? Let me tell you something else about Eddie Murphy. That mug ain't nothing but a bus. Oh, hi, Eddie. How you doing? Oh, I didn't know you was here. You scared me. Ooh, I can't stay. I was just talking to Umfufu about a couple of things, huh? No, I got to go. You two, y'all two lovebirds talk. Eddie, talk to your woman. Talk to Umfufu. Y'all got a lot to talk about. Go on, Eddie, please, talk to her. Umfufu? And leave me in the kitchen with some bush bitch with an attitude. Eddie, I want to talk to you. What's your problem, baby? I don't like the way you treat me, Eddie. You treat me like an animal. You was butt naked on zebra last month. I don't care, Eddie. I'm an American woman now. I want what's coming to me. Eddie, what have you done for me lately? Well, I want you to be happy with what you want. Half! Give me half, Eddie.
0: give me half, Mr. Man.
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17: I was at my hometown of Duluth, Minnesota, and I get kind of homesick sometimes for Duluth, and that's when I like to plug in my curling iron, turn on my Led Zeppelin CD, and just get full on balls to the wall pretty. And that's right. I get home, and I was home recently. This is like, you know, you see people in high school. It's like you think you come back, you know, you're all big britches or whatever, and then it's totally not. It's not my arch enemy from high school. I was at Target, and it just didn't turn out so good. You know, you always have these dreams like coming back and being like showing everybody or something. I saw Christy Coombs. She's like, "Hey, Christy, oh gosh, so great to see you.
18: We saw your show or whatever. It's like, it's just like in high school. It's just, you're just weird. You're not funny. Nobody knows what you're talking about."
17: Well, you know, I mean, comedy is so subjective. You know, it's just, you just, you know, yeah, I mean, you just are.
18: So are you gay? A lot of women comedians, you see a lot of women comedians are gay. You gay? Press debit or credit.
17: I'm not gay. But if I were, I wouldn't like her. All right.
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19: The monarchy is fighting for its life because, the queen has got this thing, that's the old lady thing. She does live forever. The queen is just there, boom, boom, boom, boom. Queen, I live forever. Her mother, bum, bum, lives forever, never die. Queen Mother's amazing. She has artificial hips, artificial arms, bionic eye. She costs $6 million. Yes, so the queen's too severe. The queen's too, and her glasses are getting bigger and bigger and bigger. She's becoming an owl. We now, one day her glasses will be bigger than her body. And she will light many fires. And yes, and Diana died. Diana died, and everyone was thrown by this. And the audience goes very quiet when I talk about this. Boom! No, there's no big jokes about death, you know. She died, and everyone was thrown. I mean, I wasn't a big fan. I didn't really dislike her. I preferred Diana's route to the Queen's route, because the Queen's going, and Diana was slightly more, and then dying in the middle of the night, you know, boom, in a bizarre kind of spy story type thing. And it was like something like The X-Files, which again, is all over every episodes. I mean, I really like it. You see it, front page, Scully Mulder, she's wearing no clothes, he's wearing some clothes. She's wearing very little clothes in a lot of photos, isn't she? Yes. I noticed the lack of clothing that started appearing around her. And she's sexy in that kind of very tight Bob haircut type sexy way. Look, Mulder, don't you get... She keeps being skeptical, this is it. I don't believe that the Martians have taken over Kent. Well, they have, Scully, they have. They've been there for 6 years. They've always been there forever. We got a lot of files of it in the FBI. Haven't you read them? No, I'm a doctor. But imagine them. If that, you know, that goes on, that sort of series you expect to go on. Imagine an episode came out 2 a.m. on a Monday and they just killed off the characters and that was it. End of thing. And you go, what? I was watching that.
0: Doug Benson.
1: Some jobs you probably shouldn't be high. I mean, I'm getting away with it in my own sort of way, but other jobs probably wouldn't be such a great idea. What do you do for a living? Pulp Fiction? Student? Studying what? English? Okay, well, you're not very loud at it. I'm taking some quiet English courses. Silent reading, mostly. I sit in the silent reading room all day. When I get out, I'm just like, Pulp Fiction! Every chance I get. And what about you, Fight Club?
2: I work for a union.
1: You work for what, FC?
2: A union.
1: Ayin? Am I saying that right? Ayin? A union? Oh, okay. I thought you were throwing at me some word that I had never heard. But I've heard union. So yeah, you probably shouldn't be high. Because, you know, union is like, that's serious business, right? Yeah. The English major, you can be high. Firemen probably shouldn't be high. That seems like a mistake. You know that when that alarm bell goes off, they'd run over and slide down that fire pole, and then they'd run back upstairs and slide down again, because that is fun. Woo! Why'd you guys let that house burn down? Have you tried the pole? And then we played frisbee golf with the Dalmatian. We blow weed in its face, because those are spazzy dogs. Spazzy D on the ones and twos.
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3: You know the new washers and dryers are going to email us and text us when a load is done? Or a lint filter needs to be changed? Like, we don't get enough emails from people? Now I got to talk to my appliances? Can't wait for that. I'm out to dinner. Oh, who keeps texting you? Oh, yeah, my dishwasher's pissed off at me. Fridge thinks his door is open. The TiVo's almost full. You enjoy your dinner. Hang on, appliances. Settle down, appliances. And half the time, my phone is sending messages that make no sense at all. Yeah, because my phone tries to guess what I'm trying to spell. I'm late for a meeting. Well, when are you going to be here? Be there in 10 mimosas, son. Great, I'm not getting that job. I want my dryer to text me when that stupid fabric softener isn't working. You know that little sheet you put in the dryer? Does nothing! Might as well put a napkin in there, for Christ's sake. Just sits there taunting you the whole time. Then you take your clothes out and it disappears. Shows up at parties. Yeah, you're like dancing, having a good time. What is that, a seam? It's moving, the seam's moving. Oh, look, it snuggles everybody. It's still working. This leg's softer than that leg.
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6: Please help me welcome the superhero, Melvin. So about this, like Superman, do you change clothes in a phone booth?
16: What?
6: Superman does that too.
16: He's got a lot of issues, doesn't he? You know, my wife met Lois Lane once.
6: Really?
16: Yeah, she said she acted like an H-O-R-E.
6: You mean a W-H-O-R-E?
16: What's a whore? Is that like a Klingon?
6: So you're married?
4: Yes.
6: Does your wife have any powers?
4: Yes, really. Uh-huh.
6: Like what?
4: Well, once a month, she becomes evil. And I cannot defeat her. Our children run in terror. Our big dog cowers under the couch.
6: You have a big dog?
4: Actually, I borrowed your chihuahua.
6: You know, Superman has a dog.
4: Yeah.
6: Krypto.
4: Yeah,
6: he has all the same powers as Superman.
4: That's ridiculous.
6: Why?
4: If he humps your leg, you'll be in traction for a year.
6: Do you have an arch enemy?
4: Pinocchio.
6: You have a weakness?
4: Cupcakes. Ah. And porn. Well, not at the same time. I need a free hand.
6: So look, when there's a problem, Melvin, how are you summoned?
4: Oh, I'm making a deal with the commissioner to light up the sky with a spotlight of my symbol.
6: Ah, what's your symbol?
4: A big nose in the sky. The trouble is, sometimes it doesn't exactly look like a nose. Not a cupcake either.
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1: Hey, if you ever watch a documentary on the pyramids, they have no idea how they made those things. They take, well, we believe they use levers, but this is all that you need to know. They know they're there, so they know somebody made it. But all you need to know about the Great Pyramid of Giza, there's 2,300,000 stones that weigh between 2 and 80 tons. Some of them were cut from a quarry that was 500 miles away. No machines, no trucks, no steel. They had copper tools, and they were perfectly cut. And you couldn't get a razor blade in between these rocks, and they're perfectly aligned to true north, south, east, and west. And if you cut and place 10 of these monstrous stones a day, it would take you 664 years to make one pyramid. All brought to you by people who thought the god Ra took the sun across the sky in a canoe and returned later that evening with the moon. They had 16-year-old queens. That's like Lindsay Lohan being queen of the world. And they built that. They built that? Are you sure? Okay, because I have another theory.
2: I think people used to be really, really, really smart. I think we are all the bastard children of the idiot stone workers of Egypt. I think at one point there was a master race, and they were reading each other's minds, and they were free of ego, and they were totally honest, and they were mapping out the cosmos, and behind them, the stone workers just, oh, look, he looked just like me. That's my fella right there. They just took over. And one day, the smart people just died. There's probably no warning. Just one day, the idiot showed up at the pyramids. Hello? Anybody in there? We're supposed to get our checks on Friday. A lot of the boys got overtime coming. The holiday is right around the corner. Have you no heart? Then eventually they realized the smart people were all dead. What do you want to do?
3: I think for now we should just move into the pyramids, then we'll figure it all out.
2: And that's what they did. They just moved in. Then they just started lying about it. After like a couple of generations, who built this? We did? We're the best. We're number one. Egypt. Egypt. Look at that beautiful flat wall. That's craftsmanship, son. I think I will draw stick figures on it. This is a woman. She's carrying fruit upon her head. That's important to document. And this is a man, but he has the head of a dog.
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4: I get way too, I'm way too reactionary over teeny things in my life. I'd have guys who think and cluck at the same time. I'd shoot them. You ask them a question. Hey, are we doing lunch tomorrow? Lunch tomorrow. I'm way too judgmental. I get angry at people I don't even know. People I see for 10 seconds. You ever have one of those days? People you don't even know, people you've seen for 15 seconds, piss you off. You're just walking along. Some guy walks along. Who's this guy? Look at this over here. What up? Little judgment door opens. What do you have? We eating a muffin? A little cup of tea? Gay. Who's next? That happened to me the other day. I was driving along, having a normal day. See this real nice looking couple walking down the street. They have Columbia sportswear on, little Nike hats, coffee cups. They're taking their chocolate lab for a walk. And the woman is laughing at something the man had said. And I had this urge to turn the wheel and run them the hell down. And for no more reason than things are working out for them. Golly, they're doing great. They're in love, double income, zero credit debt. We love watching CSI on the TiVo because that's our show. Say hello to the Holy Redeemer.
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6: The drugstore is even tougher than the supermarket because you have no idea what the hell you're looking at. I went in the drugstore last week for a cold medicine. I was totally overwhelmed by it. I'm trying to break it down. I mean, there's 6,000 products here that are perfect for me. Then they tell you about the pain-relieving ingredient. That's my other favorite part of the commercial. It's always extra strength. There is no more strength anymore. You can't even get strength. Strength is off the market. It's all extra strength. I need extra. What's extra? Well, it's more. We're going to give you a little, we're going to throw a little extra your way. Don't say anything about it. Some people aren't satisfied with extra. They want maximum. Give me the maximum strength. Give me the maximum allowable human dosage. That's the kind of pain I'm in. Figure out what will kill me and then back it off a little bit. And why does that pharmacist have to be 2.5 feet higher than everybody else? Who the hell is this guy? Clear out, everybody. I'm working with pills up here. I can't be down on the floor with you people. I'm taking pills from this big bottle and then I'm gonna put them in a little bottle.
7: Well, I'll tell you, the restaurants give me the most trouble, the real classy ones, you know? I took my wife out a few weeks ago. I wanted to show her a good time. I took her to a French restaurant over the east side, you know? Didn't work out at all. I mean, these classy restaurants, someone is always looking for you to give something, you know? As soon as I sat down, a guy came over with a violin. I mean, I was hungry. I had to sit there and listen to Musetta's waltz. Then I couldn't figure out who my waiter was. You know, one guy took my order. Another guy wheeled it out. Another guy served it. And another guy, well, he just kept putting down butter. On a whole meal, I couldn't relax. They all kept hanging around watching me. Every time I looked up, one of them leaped at me. Yes, sir. I said, I don't want that. I'm just looking. What do you want from me, huh? And on the way out, they're all waiting for me and smiling, you know. The guy who wheeled it out was smiling. The guy who served it was smiling. The guy with the butter was smiling. And Musetta's waltz was there, too. Him, I wanted to walk right by, you know. I mean, I didn't ask for no violin. My wife said it isn't right. She got to give him something, you know. So I booked him at a bar mitzvah.
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16: God, I'm in a good mood tonight. Can you tell, ma'am? Daddy's in a good mood tonight. Here's why I'm in a good mood, and I don't mind sharing. I finally did it. I went out and got some cosmetic surgery done. I had my chin removed and my ears enlarged. Getting the chin removed was the smartest thing in the world. Already this year, I've lost 17 motorcycle helmets. I get up over 30 miles an hour, those suckers just blast right off my head. Then my big ears come out, slow me right back down again. Sucks having no chin. I had to cancel my violin lessons. I drool, it goes straight down into my undies. I tried to give an Italian guy the fungula the other day. It went right in my eye. Oh, come on. Everybody's doing something nowadays, aren't they? You seen the girls with the collagen lips all puffed up? Wouldn't you like to bring one of these girls home to clean your fish tank? Women getting their breasts filled with silicone to attract men. You want to attract men, ladies? Get your breasts filled with Heineken. Put some Guinness in there and see what happens. And fat people getting their stomachs stapled, hey, why don't you go one step further, chubby? Get your damn lips welded shut.
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17: See how much fun that is? When you just mess with people. And it doesn't mean you hate someone. If you make a joke about a certain group, it doesn't mean you hate them. I don't hate people. I made a gay joke, yeah, but I have a gay best friend. He's awesome. His name's Gino. He's a great dude. Now, Gino likes to come over and he hangs out at my house when he's in LA. And the last time he was there, we had a big poker night, and me and Gino and like three of my straight buddies were all hanging out. And then Gino looks up and he goes, oh my God, guys, I just remembered. There's a gay club like two blocks away from this place. We should go. I was shocked. I was the only one of my friends who went, okay, I'll go with you. Only one. My other friends are like, Brad, we're not going to a gay club. Well, why not? Well, they're gay. It's called a gay club. It's not called a rape club. So, you know what, dude? Gino, let's go to the gay club. So me and Gino go. Now, right when we walk into the gay club, there's about five gay dudes sitting up front. And you could tell they're gay. They're all at one table. They look gay. They're dressed gay. They're drinking gay drinks. That was my reaction. I just started laughing. They didn't like that. One of the gay guys stands up, looks at me and goes, I'm sorry, sir. Sir. What's so funny? you guys.
5: You guys are gay and you're at a gay club and you're drinking gay drinks. I think that's funny. I thought that was innocent. They did not. The boyfriend of that dude stands up. He feels the need to defend his bitch. So he looks at me, he's like, sir, I'm sorry, but none of us at this table think you're very freaking funny. And he snapped just like that. When he did that snapping move, I was on the floor laughing. And he's looking over me like, sir, why are you, get up. I'm like, stop snapping. Because really, did he have to snap? Did he have to snap? Everyone knows he's gay. Everyone knew he was gay. Everyone accepted the fact that he was gay. And he still felt the need to sprinkle a little more on top of that. Like, and why is that funny? Why is that funny? Gay guys in a gay club drinking gay drinks, that's funny. Are you telling me that if you walked into a club and you saw me and 15 other midgets and we were all eating Lucky Charms, you wouldn't die laughing? If you walked into a club and me and all my buddies just looked up and went, ah, that magic, delicious.
11: George Carlin.
19: Americans love the mall. They love the mall. That's where they get to satisfy their two most prominent addictions at the same time, shopping and eating. Millions of semi-conscious Americans day after day shuffling through the malls, shopping and eating, especially eating. Americans love to eat. They are fatally attracted to the slow death of fast food. Hot dogs, corn dogs, triple bacon, cheeseburgers, deep fried butter dipped in pork fat and cheese whiz, mayonnaise soaked, barbecued mozzarella, patty melts. Americans will eat anything, anything, anything. If you were selling sauteed raccoons on a stick, Americans would buy them and eat them, especially if you dipped them in butter and put a little salsa on them. This country is big time, pig time. Forget the bald eagle. You know what the national emblem of this country ought to be? A big bowl of macaroni and cheese. A big bowl, because everything in this country is king size. King size, extra large, and super jumbo, especially the people. Have you seen some of the people in this country? Have you taken a good look at some of these big fat mothers walking around? Oh my God, huge piles of redundant protoplasm lumbering through the malls like a fleet of interstate buses. The people in this country are immense, massive bellies, monstrous thighs, and big fat asses. And standing right next to her, of course, with a plate full of nachos and a mouthful of pie as her clueless husband, Joe Sixpack. Telling you, the people in this country are every one of them is 50 pounds overweight. They are gargantuan. And in the summertime, God help us, in the summertime, they all want to wear short pants. Jesus, Lord, protector of all that is good and holy, deliver me from fat people in short pants. They all got short pants, big bellies, fat thighs, and dumb kids. Short pants, big bellies, fat thighs, and dumb kids. Every one of them's got two dumbass kids with them. And the whole family is wearing T-shirts, and every one of them's got the same T-shirt. I'm with stupid. Apparently in this country, the stupids are an extended family.
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20: And I go to the psychologist. And he says, Emo, what does this ink blot look like to you? I said, well, it's kind of embarrassing. He said, Emo, everyone sees something silly. Don't be embarrassed. Tell me what the ink blot looks like to you. I said, well, to me, it looks like a standard pattern number 3 in the Rorschach series to test obsessive compulsiveness. And he gets kind of depressed. I said, okay, it's a butterfly. And he cheers up. He says, what does this ink blot look like? I said, it looks like a horrible, ugly blob of pure evil that sucks the souls of men into a vortex of sin and degradation. He said, no, the ink blot's over there. That's a photo of my wife you're looking at. Oh. I said, was I far off? He said, no, that's the sad part. And he gives me a chocolate Easter bunny, and this shows how tricky those guys are. I eat the chocolate bunny, and I think, wait a second. This

0: my sister saw me perform that joke entitled Nephew. And I actually have two beautiful nephews, and I love them to pieces. But I ended up discovering after a lot of trial and error that the joke works a lot better for some reason when I say I only have one nephew. So I had to cut one nephew from my show. And I don't love him any less, but the son of a bitch was slowing me down. All right? And after the show, she wanted to talk to me backstage, like, God, yeah, it was funny. Yeah, you're a funny guy, Art. It's such a funny, all that stuff about your nephews, yeah. Your nephews, yeah, I know you have two. Yeah, I know, because I'm the mom. But Arj, I mean, you're a funny guy, but you're not getting any younger. Don't you ever regret not having children of your own, Arj? Don't you wish you had your own kids? And I'm like, well, okay, you know, all right. I'll admit there are times when I'll be lying in bed in the middle of the night and I'll just think, man, why am I sleeping so deeply right now? Why? Why couldn't there just be a tiny, helpless, inferior half version of myself in the adjacent room, screaming bloody murder? Why? Draining my free time, energy, and bank account relentlessly. Why? Oh, yeah, God, that's so funny, Arch. Oh, you're the funniest little brother. Mm-hmm. You know what? Mm-hmm. Lol. Oh, wait a second. In lol. Yeah, that's right. Not laughing out loud. Lamau? Mm-mm. In Lamau. And in Raffle. T-T-Y-L? T-T-Y-N.
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13: You know, some people are too stupid of opinions. You know what I mean? Like, they haven't earned the right to have opinions. I was talking to this guy. Again, I was raised Muslim. Yeah. He's like, I am off board the Muslim train. It is not a gravy train. It is whatever the opposite of a gravy train is. I was talking to this guy. I was raised Muslim, and this guy was never Muslim. You know, like, I don't know why I said it like that. Like, you know, never, like, not even during college. Like, I was drunk. It was the middle of the night. I just touched the Quran. That doesn't... I just kind of did that. We were talking about the gender inequality in Saudi Arabia, and I swear he looked at me and he was like, it's not really their fault, Kamel. The Quran says women can't drive. Yeah, pretty sure the Quran never said that. Because if the Quran had said women can't drive cars 1400 years ago, I would be at the mosque right now. So would all of you. If 1400 years ago the Quran was like, someday there will be a metallic box. This will carry you wherever you want. This is our prediction. It will have four wheels and it'll put gas in it. It tells you how fast you're going, everything to control it, and women shouldn't drive it. I would be like, well, I know two things for sure. Islam is the one true religion, and women shouldn't drive. I'm glad you guys laughed at that. Otherwise, it sounds like I'm giving a horrible speech. Islam is the one true religion. Women shouldn't drive.
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14: I took a nap today. I love sleep. A round of applause. Who loves sleep here, huh? Yeah, that is the best. You ever been asleep at night and you're awakened by a noise? You're convinced is someone breaking in your house and they're going to kill you? But instead of getting up and escaping, you just go back to bed. Oh, what is that, a murderer? I gotta get some sleep. Can't kill me if I'm asleep. That'd be embarrassing to get to heaven. Hey, how'd you die? Oh, I mean, I was too lazy to get out of bed. Yeah, I heard the guy in the kitchen. I thought I had an hour. Sleep is too important. Sleep can make you give up any principle, too. You ever been invited to something? Hey, you want to help the homeless? Yeah, I'll help the homeless. Meet you Saturday at 6 a.m. Oh, forget the homeless. Well, they're homeless in the afternoon, too, right? I think they're big brunch people. Getting up early for me is a crisis. As it is, I have to negotiate with myself just to get out of bed anyway. All right, here's the deal, me. I'll get up, but I'm not taking a shower. Something we'll negotiate later on. It is amazing how much more important sleep is in the morning. You wake up, you're like, I stayed up to do what? Watch Growing Pains? What was I thinking? But at night, you're like, la, la, la, la, la. Hey, Growing Pains, awesome. And I've seen this episode that Kirk Cameron's always in trouble. Every morning I hear the alarm, it's like, for a second I'm like, I could just get used to that. Just dream I'm in a techno club or something. I love sleeping in. That can backfire though. Got up at 4 p.m. Great, now when am I supposed to nap? Day's ruined. How about those people that don't need sleep? What are they called again? Successful? He's just jealous. Ever get too much sleep? You wake up, you're like, I got too much sleep. I gotta take a nap. I gotta get more of what I got too much of. I'm never gonna be rested. I love napping. Napping is just a nice way of saying, I quit. I could go on, but why bother? It is strange how interesting your dreams are, but if someone tries to tell you their dream, you're like, whatever. Why don't you send me an email so I can delete it?
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16: Do you ever date a football player? They are so stupid. We'd get into an elevator. How stupid are they? Thank you for asking. We'd get into an elevator. He'd press the buttons. He would look for gum. The elevator was like, boom. He once went in an apartment store. He saw a sign that said wet floor. He did. Oh, you don't know. The man could not count to 21 unless he was naked. I'll wait. Oh, he was an idiot. He went for a hemorrhoid examination. They found a brain tumor. The man was... But he was a man, and that's all that counts for a man, that he's alive and walking. That's why every woman in this room, work on yourselves. See, I learned these lessons late. Because I was 28 before I got married. How old are you? 28, yeah, but it's a different time. My mother had to sign up last girl before freeway. Oh, God. How old were you, Olivia, when you got married? The first time you got married? 19, crazy, too young, yeah. Yeah, I got married because I got scared. Because I got out of college, I was a bridesmaid. My day, everybody got married with bridesmaids. I got out of college, I was a bridesmaid in 1 year, 9 times. Do you know what it's like to own 9 bridesmaid dresses? To be home on a lonely Saturday night and open your closet and there are 9 three-quarter sleeve, V-neck, acetate, ballerina length, Kelly Green dresses? Which the bride always says you can wear again. Remember those lies? It's only $150, Joan. You can wear the dress again. Where? Where can I wear a V-neck, three-quarter sleeve, acetate, ballerina length, Kelly Green dress? Where? How many Puerto Rican proms do you go to? Was I thrilled to get married? Oh, and I'm married now 16 years. I'm happy. I'm not happy. I'm happy. Happy is when you first get married. Remember, you run around, you play games. Catch me, catch me. Now we play catch me, but we walk. It's a different attitude. Catch me, catch me. Can I catch you to Marshall? The hell, I'll know in advance, I'll shave my legs. And I have no sex appeal. If my husband did not toss and turn in his sleep, we never would have had the kid. And, oh, yeah. I had a very bad birth. Do you have easy births or hard births? Easy, you're very lucky, yeah. Thank you for asking. She's very good now, my kids. Well, I went through with my child giving birth. I was in labor 108 days. Oh, yes. Yes, 108 days. And ice cream. Let me tell you something. Every woman in this room, if you have a child and you don't, yeah, you're a fool. It's your one chance to be noticed. Don't be brave. When I was having my kid, ah! And that was just during conception. Like you said, you had an easy birth. Never tell your child that. Because then it will grow up normal. It will leave you. Make your kid feel guilty. Oh, my daughter is 14 years old. To this day, I wake her up in the middle of the night. Melissa, you ripped me to shreds. Go back to sleep. Sure. And I had an easy birth, too. I was walking down Fifth Avenue. I went, look who's here on a leash. I'll call you Spot. I went through my pregnancy. I was so big when my water broke, my dog drowned. And my dog lived in Jersey. I took a picture of that. Did you take home movies of your kid being born? Did you have natural childbirth? Why? Do you have natural dentistry, natural chiropody? I had a Jewish delivery. They knock you out with the first pain. They wake up when the hairdresser shows.
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0: I hated the 90s, man. We were so full of ourselves in the 90s, man. You can't just, because of the 90s, you can't just get a cup of coffee anymore. You gotta get like a latte. Or an espresso. I went to this coffee shop. I said, ma'am, I just want a cup of black coffee. She goes, you want to try a biscotti? They're from Italy and they're considered a delicacy. You ever eaten one of these things? It tastes like a burnt cookie. Where I'm from, that's considered a mistake. We went nuts in the 90s, man. There's a group in California that wants to make suicide a capital offense punishable by death. That's like punishing somebody for being on a hunger strike by sending them to bed with no supper. We just lost our minds, man. The bar scenes are different. I mean, I'm originally from Texas, so I'm used to, yeah. You go to a bar there, it's a little drinking, dancing, fighting. It's a good night. I go to this bar in L.A. I walk in the front door. They're dragging this guy out. They got him up by the arms, you know, and he's staggering a little bit, but he's awake. Yeah, it shows you my criteria. And I went to the bartender. I said, what's the deal with that guy? And he goes, well, here in California, he said, if you're drunk and awake, we got to call you a cab. I said, in Texas, you're drunk and awake, they call you the designated driver.
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3: I have a dog. I love my dog. I didn't think I was going to be a dog owner until those Sarah McLachlan commercials made me be a dog owner. There are these ASPCA commercials that come on late at night because they know when you're drinking wine and alone. Like, they can feel it. They know when you're vulnerable. And they just come out of nowhere. You're not expecting it. All of a sudden, you just hear, in the arms of an angel, fly who... And most commercials are 30 seconds, not this one. It's 5 minutes long. It will not stop. You're too drunk to find the remote, so you're just like, what are you trying to tell me? And those dogs stare right into your soul. Like, they're just like... I know those are not dogs in that commercial. I know dogs. Dogs are happy. Even if they're in a pound, they're still happy. Those are actors in dog suits. And they do a pretty damn good job. Where are my dog owners here? Who's got a dog? Dog people are happier people. They just are. When you see dog people, they're just happier. And I know why. It's because dogs remind you how great life is. That's their job. You ever had that where you're just bored? Today sucks. Not if you have a dog. Your dog's like, hey, you got a ball? I'm like, yeah, why? He's like, dude, throw it. I'm like, all right. So I throw the ball. He's like, no freaking way. It's a ball. And he runs. And he comes back. He's like, dude, that's the best thing that's ever happened to me. I just saw a ball fly through the house. I'm like, really? He's like, yeah. I'm like, what do I do now? He's like, what kind of a question is that? You throw that again. I'm like, how long do I do this for? He's like, dude, do this till I friggin' die, man. This is it for me. This is all I want out of life, is a lot of ball chasing. And so I feed off that. You know, that's how I want to live my life. And that's how every one of you should live your lives. You figure out whatever your throw the ball is and you do it forever. Unless it's heroin.
4: Russell Peters.
6: I remember when I was 10 years old, I hung around this little white kid, Ryan. Ryan's parents never beat him, and they never even yelled at him. He could do anything he wanted, and nothing was going to happen to him. His mom goes, what am I going to do with him? Beat his ass. I go, Ryan, you can't talk to your mom like that. Yes, I can. She's an idiot. Don't say that, man. She'll hit you. No, she won't. She's not allowed to. What are you talking about, dude? My parents hit me. Yeah, well, next time they try it, threaten to phone child services. Why? Because if you phone child services, they'll come and take your dad away, and he'll get in trouble. You won't even have to call. Just pretend. I thought I'd try it. I was about to get my next beating. I stopped my dad. I go, don't do it. I'll phone child services. You ever had your parents call your bluff? You'll do what? I'll phone child services. Is that right? Ooh. Ooh. Well, let me get you the phone, tough guy. What are you doing? If I phone child services, you'll get in trouble. I might get into a little bit of trouble. But I know that it's going to take them 22 minutes to get here. In that time, somebody gonna get hurt real bad.
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4: I felt a little bad when I found out that Farrah Fawcett had died. I did. I felt not terribly bad, but, you know, a little bad. I was like, oh, you know, I had the poster. I remember that. I like the poster. I recently replaced that poster. I really like the poster. And then when I found out that Michael Jackson had died later that afternoon, that's when I really felt bad for Farrah. I was like, oh, man, you didn't even have your own day. You have to share your death day. That shows you how cutthroat this business is. When your death gets bumped by the death of a bigger star. You know, I gotta come through that curtain. I'm thinking how, you know, knowing that the best entertainer ever is no longer molesting children, it's a very difficult thing for me to live up to. I thought it was a publicity stunt at first. You know, I thought, okay, maybe he just wants to redo Thriller, you know, like make it very real this time, just come out of the grave. Nobody would be expecting that, you know? I mean, it would generate a lot of publicity. It would have been brilliant, but when I heard the autopsy was yesterday, there's no coming back from the autopsy. There's no post-autopsy tour. That's pretty much. You know, I mean, he's been cut up a lot, but autopsy, that's really serious. There's no coming back from that.
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9: White man makes cigarettes. Cigarettes, the most dangerous product known to man, okay? Kills every day. That's right. First-hand smoke, second-hand smoke. People talking out of their necks in the machine like, hey, what's up, man? I love cigarettes. This shit's good. But it's all right, because it's all white. Could you imagine if the Philip Morris family was a bunch of Jerry Curls from Mississippi? Do you know how illegal a pack of cigarettes would be? You would get 60 years for a pack of Newports. But it's all right, because it's all white. That's right. White man makes guns, kids shoot up each other in schools, nobody gives a. White man makes guns, no problem. Black rapper says gun, congressional hearing. Like, oh my God, said gun. And he rhymed it with fun. And that's why people hate America, man. The hypocrisy about democracy, okay? That's why they hate America, okay? But let me tell you right now, the number one reason people hate America, the number one reason is because of our religion. Americans worship money. We worship money. Separate God from school, separate God from work, separate God from government, but on your money it says, in God we trust. All my life I've been looking for God and he's right in my pocket. Americans worship money and we all go to the same church, the church of ATM. Everywhere you look, there's a new branch popping up, reminding you about how much money you got or how much money you don't got. And if you got less than $20, the machine won't even talk to you. The machine's like, you better go see a teller. You ever go to a teller and try to take out $8.50? Oh, it's disgusting. Oh, man, you gotta wait on that long-ass line. People doing real transactions in front of you. You get up to the front, you fill out your form. $8.50. 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And here's the other thing, man. 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
11: 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And I'll tell you why. Because it doesn't matter what anybody here does for a living. Whatever your occupation is, the reason you love the previews, it's because it's the one time in all of our lives that we all get to be a critic. Because you know, as soon as that preview ends, you're going to turn to the person next to you, and you're going to review that film. And whatever it is, you mean it. That first preview comes on, right? So, everyone. Where's the van? The van was supposed to be here. You, me, us. That looks good. I want to see that. But then the next one comes on. The next trailer comes on, right? The next preview. Fate. Cameron Diaz. Oh my God, I can't believe it's you after all these years. Stupid. Stupid.
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17: 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They're breaking down owning from A to Z. Owning the narrative. Owning the infrastructure. Owning a piece of the future.
5: Ooh, that's needed right now. This is the blue...
20: My ex-wife. I do. I want to kill her, but I can't. Do you know why I will not kill my ex-wife? Because I don't want full custody of my kids, man. Saying, I got things to do.

0: I don't need to be hanging out with their ass all day. 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If you live with mom, you'll get a hot meal, gonna get a hot bath. If you live with daddy, you get Pop-Tarts and Benadryl. Put him to sleep, put him to sleep. I had to get divorced, man. My ex-wife was too manly for me. This your lady right here? That's your lady, man? Is she an independent woman? You gotta break up with her, ain't gonna work. My ex-wife was independent. I couldn't deal with that, man. She was independent, man. Like, she could change her own oil. She could change her own tires. And during sex, she wanted to pay big prisoner to take little prisoner. I had to be little prisoner. Like, hey! No more pleasure parties for you. I actually like being a dad. I love being a dad, man. I actually did something admirable, people. I actually adopted a kid. Clap it up, I adopted a kid. I let my niece from North Carolina come live with me because she kept getting into a lot of trouble. I said, you come live with your uncle, man. You're getting in so much trouble, man. And I realized this, raising a teenager is ridiculous, man. I didn't know there's so much things you have to do with raising a teenager. I didn't know how to do this. So I went to my friend who, like I said, doesn't have any kids. And you know what he told me? I had to buy a gun because she's going to start dating. And she brings her boyfriend over. I show the kid the gun and it's supposed to scare him off. And I did. Is that true, sir? So I did that. I went out and bought a shotgun because I want this kid to be scared when he comes to my house. And my niece brought her boyfriend over and I showed him my gun collection. He took me to the car, popped the trunk, showed me his gun collection. I said, you can have the bitch. She ain't my real daughter anyway.
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2: I don't know, dude. I think racism's stupid, but I think everybody's prejudiced. Everybody's prejudiced. I know that. It's true. You know why I know that? Because everybody in this room has heard a story. Somebody came to you and told you about a crime that was committed. And depending on the crime, before they even finished the story, you made up in your mind who did it. Right or wrong? You're not wrong for that. Last week, I heard a story about a dude committing bank fraud. Didn't think it was a black guy. I'm sorry. That's not the image that popped into my head, is what I'm saying. I honestly thought more somebody like you. You know what I'm saying? Well, I'm not saying like you specifically. I'm just saying you don't look like the give me your money. You look more like I'm gonna take your money. You know what I'm saying? Same crime, just different commas. Different tax bracket. I say we gotta love everybody, dude. We either gotta love everybody or we gotta figure out better ways not to like each other. Gotta upgrade the hate. 2009, man, you can't go off what somebody look like now. Come on, you gotta pick better reasons. Pick reasons that make sense. Like what sign they are. Seriously, I know a lot of different cultures. Same astrological sign, can't stand them. Really, for you to be like, you don't wanna hang out with them because they're black. No, I don't wanna hang out with them because they're Libra and they steal. I see some of y'all thinking back to when something was stolen, right? Uh-huh. James is a Libra. Now watch, somebody in the audience named James is a Libra, and they're like, what you looking at me for? That's where my VCR went, you son of a bitch. I don't know why I made it a VCR. You can probably tell I haven't upgraded that joke. That's just an 8-track. What the?
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3: David Cross.
4: I saw an ad this is like a week ago. I saw an ad on TV for electric scissors. Yeah, you know what I'm talking about? The electric scissor ad. That's crazy. When is it going to stop? This is all the trying to invent these things that are, you know, able to save us time and you know, like, ostensibly, an electric scissor is, you know, basically because, you know, it saves you the trouble of this. Ow. Oh, I can't even mime it. All right. Now I understand. All right, I get it now. I'm going to do the rest of the show from down here. That, I get it. Oh, there's got to be a better way. That's just ridiculous. It's really getting a bit much, you know? I mean, ostensibly, it's to save time, I think. It's a time saver, you know? And then, because it'll save you over 2.7 seconds. And, you know, that adds up.

0: by the end of your life, you know, and you're ready to die, and they're coming to, you know, death quietly and nurturingly takes you by the hand and says, it's your time. And you'd be like, but I used electric scissors for 40 years. All right, well, you got another 3.5 minutes then. Oh, goody. What should I do? I don't know. It's your 3.5 minutes. You saved it up. Oh. I'm ready now. Yeah.
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2: If I could sum up my learning experiences living with a woman in one word, that word would be compromise, right? Right? Because I used to think compromise was when, like, I would throw out an option, and then she'd throw out an option, and we kind of meet in the middle. Mm-mm. That's not it at all. Compromise is when she throws out some options, and I get to pick from them. Like TV, for example. Like, I could be like, hey, babe, maybe you want to watch something I want to watch tonight. And she could be like, no, I TV'd Oprah and What Not to Wear, so which one do you want to watch? And I'd be like, those are excellent choices. I'll get back to you if my suicide attempt fails. And she was crazy. And I know this because her favorite TV show was called Snapped. Clap if you've ever watched Snapped before. There's our crazy bitches right there, fellas. For those of you who don't know, Snapped is a documentary-style show that tells real-life stories of women who've killed their husbands. Snapped is the reason why I won't open a life insurance policy. And I used to love Kool-Aid because Berry Blue looks just like antifreeze. And she used to get so excited whenever it would come on, and she'd be like, ooh, Snapped is coming on, let's make popcorn. And I'd be like, let's go to therapy. And I saw this one show, this is a true story. This woman was hiding her Mexican lover in the closet for months. And when the husband finally found him, they killed the husband. Which proves my point, Mexicans can fit anywhere. But just think, have you ever had a day that bad before? Like, you've ever just been rummaging through your closet looking for some trousers before you go to work, and a Mexican pops out and he's like, I'm gonna kill you. Like, I'd have handled things a little differently. I'd have been like, don't go El Loco. You can keep her. And I'll even throw in $30 extra if you can cut my El Grasso.
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4: Artist communities love to glad hand one another, and there's no room for the crippling honesty of comedy. I'm a painter. Well, you don't probably need to do that. At some point... Yeah, you had to paint to, yeah, cavemen did that. Because they didn't have a word for arrow and deer. If you're painting something that doesn't exist, I understand that. I can appreciate, like, Salvador Dali, like, melting clocks. I'm a tripper. I don't see melting clocks a lot. That's something I can stare at. But if you're painting, oh, it's a barnyard scene in autumn. Well, then just take a picture of a barn in autumn. It's way better than a painting. Well, you just don't appreciate it because you're shallow. You have to look at all the detail that the artist put into every tiny brush stroke. Well, look at the detail in 9 billion megapixels on a camera. Someone worked their ass off to make that computer chip. Some woman in Hong Kong with a diamond glass trying to put a chip together with all those megapixels. She's as much of an artist as you. She doesn't get a gallery showing every Friday and get to grow out her armpit hair without explanation. What about her?
5: What about her?
4: I really don't like art with a message. Unless the message is crystal clear. If you have a message that really needs to be said, just say it. Don't hide it in indecipherable lyrics. Sculptured, it's a play. What is the subtext? Say it. Because the people who need to hear messages, the masses of humanity, are dumb, and you're really just pandering to your friends. Say what you mean. Just say it. Title the song, Eat More Leafy Greens. Yeah. Give a hoot, don't pollute. It's as much message and art combined, because I get that. It's a poem, but I'm pretty sure you're saying don't pollute. But if you have something, ooh, I have the cure for cancer, and I've hidden it in this Rubik's Cube. Say it. Art with a message. Woo.
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6: 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Here's a little short poem. Once a king, always a king, but once a knight, that's enough for me. See, there's a fellow was sitting on a streetcar, I guess you call him, trolley. And a lady was sitting on the other side of him. And she was talking. He's a kind of heavy-set fella. This woman looked at the other girl next to her. She said, if that stomach was on a woman, it would mean that she was in the family way. The man overheard her. When she said it, he looked over and smiled. He said, lady, it was, and she is.
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8: I had a bed day today. You ever hang out in bed all day? Anyone else do heroin? No. That's not funny. Those bed days are the best. People rarely volunteer that information. Sorry, I'm late. I didn't get out of bed till 5 p.m.
9: Oh, were you sick?
8: Nah, I was in heaven. Just fantasizing about being in a coma. Breakfast in bed. Breakfast in bed, that is a fantasy. Because it gives you the option of going back to sleep when you're done. Well, it'd be rude to eat and run. Should stick around and see if there's lunch in bed. Have a nice bed. I don't believe in making the bed, though. My wife's always like, why don't you ever make the bed? For the same reason I don't tie my shoes after I take them off. Doesn't make sense. You know? I'm not putting this thing in storage. Hell, I'm hoping to come back in a couple hours. And I would like it open. Because when our bed's made, it's covered in 40 pillows. Like we're stockpiling ammo for the global pillow fight. I asked my wife, I'm like, what's the deal with all these pillows? They're for decoration. How often are you given a tour of our bedroom? And has anyone ever been impressed by pillows? Like someone's gonna leave your bedroom? I didn't know they were doing that well. They got like 40, 50 pillows on that bed. They're rolling it down.
9: Pillow jokes, really? Is that what he's doing? I didn't know it was gonna be so edgy.
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10: Dear Airlines, I hate you. You're an awful airline that's messed up the last three times I've traveled, and two of them were by train. Here's why I'm upset. You lost my luggage. Here's why I hate you. I talked to seven different customer service people for hours. They all lied to me and then destroyed any record of our conversations. Dealing with the airlines is like hiring an insincere baby with amnesia to solve a crime it committed. Plus, I think you have customer service people in India, but make them use American names. Trevor? Really? When I was at the ticket counter in Seattle, I asked if I could have an upgrade. The woman said I couldn't with a Class L ticket. I'd like to thank you for finding a convenient way to recreate for all Americans what it must have been like to be black in 1955. The last time I wanted to see an organization fail as much as yours was Al-Qaeda. Do you know who they are? No. I pretend they don't know. They are a terrorist organization hell-bent on destroying the U.S. Sound familiar? It is based on your business model. Yours truly, Eugene Merman. Thanks.
3: Robin Williams.
11: Here's my one question. How do you get crucifixion, resurrection, and then chocolate bunnies, colored eggs? Wild stretch. Even kids are going,
12: rabbits don't lay eggs. This is a real stretch. Where are you going with this? That's really a miracle if a rabbit passes an egg.
11: And I know you don't want to see a little kid bite the head off a chocolate Jesus. That's not good. A little cream-filled cross going, no, you don't want that. And you don't want to be putting raspberry jam in the grass going, let's find Jesus, come on. But then you have the saints, people who did amazing things. But now we're letting some of them go, like Christopher. They're going, Chris, I'm sorry, dashboard sales are down. Medals aren't selling very well. Drop the kid off your back. We're moving on. Come on. We're going to have Saint Prada, Our Lady of Accessories. Come on. But I want a saint, though, a saint who's done amazing things like Mother Teresa. Oh, yes, Pat Robinson said Mother Teresa wasn't a real Christian. Why, because she didn't have a university and a tax shelter? Come on, Pat. Mother Teresa never had a product line. She never had a perfume. Mother Teresa's compassion. I smell because I care. Compassion. Or Gandhi never had Gandhi jeans. Whether you're telling the English to get out or not eating at all, Gandhi jeans, they come in size one and below. Because Gandhi was an amazing man. They said to Gandhi, they said, Gandhi ji, what do you think of Western civilization? He said, I think it would be a wonderful idea. Way to go, Gandhi. And I know, as amazing as he was, there was probably somebody in a Bombay bar going, I know Gandhi. He was a prick. I saw him sucking on a pork hot dog, hitting on Mother Teresa. I saw it. He kept saying, who's your diaper daddy? Who's your diaper daddy?
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7: I'm down south recently. I'm playing a town called Fife, Alabama. All right? It's right outside Sputnamburg, for those of y'all who need a point of reference. All right. Anyway, I'm down there in Fife. They want me to host their annual Ricketts Telethon. All right, whatever. It's great to be able to give something back. Anyway, in this town, this is absolutely true. It was in all the papers. It was on CNN. Apparently, everyone in this town saw these UFOs. Everyone in the town saw the UFOs. Police chief, mayor, they all saw the UFOs, all right? And I'm curious. I asked people what it was like. Oh, man, it was incredible, incredible. People came from miles around to look at them. A lot of people came armed. Excuse me? People are bringing shotguns to UFO sightings. Don't you think there's a point where we're going to drop the weapons? I mean, the mothership comes. Maybe we don't know everything. Wow. Not like some intergalactic skeet shoot. There goes one out. Bringing shotguns to UFO sightings, man. Kind of brings whole new meaning to that phrase, you ain't from around here, are you, boy? Yep, they're little green people. We call them boogers. So I said to the guy, I go, why do y'all bring shotguns to UFO sightings? He said, well, we don't want to be abducted. I'm thinking, yeah, leave all this. Dude, if I lived in this town, I'd be on my hands and knees praying for abduction every day, all right? And I wouldn't be picky. Greyhound. Abduct me. I said, what do you mean abducted? He said, well, they abduct people and they perform scientific and medical experiments on them. I said, well, maybe we'll be lucky and it's some type of sterility dentistry program they got going. Maybe they come down, castrate you, straighten your teeth and split. Sort of a clean up the universe pact. He said, huh? And I'll tell you something, too. That's starting to annoy me about UFOs. The fact that they cross galaxies or universes to visit us and always end up in places like Fife, Alabama. Maybe these aren't super intelligent beings, you know what I mean? Maybe they're like hillbilly aliens. Some intergalactic Jode family or something, you know? Don't y'all want to land in New York or L.A.? Nah, we just had a long trip. We're going to kick back and whittle some. Oh, my God, they're idiots. We're going to enter our mothership in the tractor pull. Last thing I want to see is a flying saucer up on blocks in front of some trailer, you know? Bumper sticker on it. They'll get my ray gun when they pry my cold, dead 18-fingered hand off of it. Oh my God, we're being invaded by rednecks.
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13: gypsy moth can smell the female gypsy moth up to 7 miles away. And that fact also works if you remove the word moth. There's a lot of cliches about gypsies. 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You've been what, sir? You've block paved a few. Yes. You see, to my mind, that would be the same thing. 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I have a tarmac to drive? No, I've block paved a few, but I can't imagine that's what he's getting at. What's your name?

0: 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Do your worst.
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3: In closing, I would like to give the girls in this room a bit of advice, okay? I have a tip for you, but just the tip. Ladies, never order a lobster on a date. The lobster is the most expensive thing on the menu, okay? Now, keep in mind, he wants you to get the lobster. It's not gonna make you get it, but he's hoping you'll come to that conclusion on your own. So when you'll be flipping through the menu and you'll be like, I don't know what to get. I'm eating fresh this week. I'm eating a lot of fresh things. That's my new thing, fresh. I'm gonna do fresh food. Lobster? Should I get it? Should I get the lobster? Should I crack it open on my head like an otter, eat it off my chest? Lobster? Here's how it's gonna go down, okay? You're gonna be making out later. And now, guys, this is for you to know. Just so you know, as girls, we like to make out with you when we first meet you. We like to make out with you a couple times and then leave right when you think we're gonna sleep with you, okay? We do it to make sure that you like us, but if you wanna know the truth, while you were off building a birdhouse in shop class, we were off learning how to be annoying. Here's how it happens. You're gonna be making out. And you'll notice that when a girl makes out with you and leaves you, we always leave in a very sweet way because we want you to have a nice impression of us for later, right? So it's always like, okay, well, I gotta go. Bye. I like you too. Stop it. It's always very sweet, right? I've gone as far as to sometimes bring a little thing of vanilla body spray, and when he gets up to go to the bathroom, I spray it on his pillow. That way later when he texts me, he's like, oh my God, my pillow still smells like you. I'm like, that's amazing. Why? So we're gonna be making out later. And here's how it's gonna go. We're gonna be making out, okay? So this is making out. Okay. I'm 12. This is making out looks like. The guy's gonna be like, oh, I like making out with you so much. I like making out with you. Tonight was so fun. It was really fun. You're so hot.
4: I know.
3: This is so fun. I really like you. You're so pretty.
4: I know. This is great. I am pretty.
3: Oh, I like you a lot. So you wanna keep going? Girls, that's your cue.
4: All right, well, I gotta go.
3: What?
4: I gotta go. Bye. Later.
3: And the guy is gonna try to get you to stay. Now he's mad.
5: Just gonna go? It's funny, you're just gonna go, cause I distinctly remember I bought you a lobster.
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6: Parents are cool. They didn't stay married for too long though. Just long enough to pop out like 4 or 5 kids. Which is not very long in Mexican. Well, my mom had 4, my dad had 5, so. That's how that worked out. I think it's funny how married couples like to tell you when they're trying to have a baby. That's just gross. Like, are they just showing off? They just want you to know they're doing it? It's like, hey, do you guys have any kids yet? No, but we're trying. Oh. Good luck with doing it. Got some cool grandparents. I think technology is moving a little too fast for them though. Even the simplest thing, like leaving a message. I like the way grandparents leave messages on cell phones, as if it's an answering machine at home that everyone can hear. Have you gotten that message on your cell phone? This one? Hello? Are you there? And then they get mad at you because they think that you're purposely not answering because you can hear that it's them. Well, okay, I guess you're not home again. It's the machine, she didn't answer. Viejo, the machine. My Tia Mary, she's kind of like my grandma. She likes to sign off like it's a letter. Okay, well, I love you. Call me later. Thea Mary.

0: She's precious. She doesn't understand that you could be on your cell phone and not be at home. She doesn't get that. Because like one time I called her and I surprised her. I pulled up to her house. She's like, oh, somebody's pulling in the yard. Now they're talking to your tío outside. So I walk in and I go, surprise! Oh, you'll never believe who it is. I'm like, it's me. I'm right here. Surprise! Oh, really? I better go then. Tia Mary. My grandpa, he likes to act like he's hip and cool. You know, he gets it. He knows how technology works. He's like, hey, mija, did you get in the facts I email you? You didn't get it? I sent it to Google, so he didn't give it you? I hate Googles, man. That's why you need to Yahoo. Okay, Grandpa, I'll try Yahooing next time.
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2: It's amazing how different it is now, and it hasn't been this way for a long time. It's been a very short time. Everybody has a phone in their pocket. It didn't used to be. You had a phone. Just a few years ago, nobody had their phone. It was just the phone. It was this thing, the phone, that was in a room in your house. And then you had to dial this thing. There was a rotor, and you had to turn and go... You actually hated people with zeros in their numbers because they made you do, well, this guy's got a zero and a nine. Now we have this, which is amazing. We have these phones that you can call in an airstrike. You can look at the top of your own head. We're just, never saw a person going, look at what my phone can do. Nobody does that. They all go, this thing sucks. I can't get it to think. Give it a second, would you? Could you give it a second? It's going to space. Can you give it a second to get back from space? Is the speed of light too slow for you, you non-contributing product sponge? Can you just wait? Can you just take a little breath? Just wait for that picture of Axl Rose to get on your phone. Like it even mattered what you were doing. Like it was even important. We're all just so mad. I hate my phone sucks. No, it doesn't. It's amazing. Your life sucks around the phone. Why are you so mad at it? I hate Verizon. What are you talking about? How can that feeling exist? I hate Verizon. Why? Did they fire you and take away your pension? No, just... A couple of times it was weird for a second. Hate them. Hate Verizon. Well, make your own then. You go make one. Make your own network. Get some hubcaps and climb some trees. See how close yours is to perfect. Why would it be perfect? Really, it's as good as it is. Why do we expect it to be perfect all the time? We're not contributing. We're not helping it be perfect. We don't even know what is involved. Do you have any idea what is involved in taking your thing that you said that nobody needs to ever hear ever? When you go, hey, what's up, dude? And a little invisible magic angel takes it. When did you send me that text? If I sent it to you a month ago, it's amazing whenever it gets to you. It's amazing. Whenever it gets to you in your chosen font, it's incredible.
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4: Why did we make him? The remake, right? Why did we make it? No!
5: in a club that makes me go to movies. How perfect is your life where that was an issue for you? What the? They're remaking it! Oh, I want to fight somebody in Hollywood right now. Oh, show me one person from Hollywood. I'll assume they sign off on that. Be more creative, Hollywood. Be more creative. Well, what do you do for a living, sir? Well, actually, I'm a napkins distributor for local restaurants, so, yeah. You're not technically in the biz. I'm glad they remade it. I loved it. Loved it. Reminded me of my childhood growing up in South Carolina. Fighting Chinese kids. Later on, I found out those kids were Mexican. I didn't know that, folks. I didn't know that. They didn't know that I didn't know. Okay? That's my life philosophy right there. Somebody doesn't know that you're racist. Are you? It's like my Brita water filter pitcher. Haven't had a filter in there for about 2 months. I have yet to have a guest complain about the quality of the water. Oh, this water is good. Yeah, it sure is. Drink it. Drink it. Oh, it tastes so refreshing. Oh, no. Drink it. Yeah, drink the dirty tap water. Yeah, it's got bugs in it. Oh. Bugs and dirt speckles. Oh, ooh. It's organic. Oh.
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7: At some point, my mother decided, I think Fat Mark should be on Pee Wee Little League. I showed no interest in sports. I didn't care about sports. I was not guided that way. I never played catch with my dad because playing catch with my dad would have been like throwing the ball away. All right. So she puts Fat Mark on Pee Wee Little League. All right, now when you're fat and you're on Pee Wee Little League, you're in the outfield because no one's going to hit that far. And if it does get out that far, it's going to hit the ground. It's going to just be bouncing. It's not a big deal. So Fat Mark is out in center field. Got a fat left fielder. Got the fat right fielder. We're just out there being fat. We're the fat outfield. I'm out there in center field just being fat. We're having our time out there. All right, we're just kicking the dirt around. And then I heard that sound. It's an unmistakable sound. And my first reaction was to look at the other guy. And then I look over at that guy, and he's pointing at the air. And there's a ball just suspended in the air coming towards Fat Mark. And then in my memory, there's a sprinkler. All right, there, my heel caught on a sprinkler. I'm pretty sure it was there. All right? I can't be sure. It might just be something I put in there to, you know, buffer the shame of what's going to happen next, which is me falling backwards onto the ground and the ball bouncing off of my face. Now, in my mind, at that point, the coach is yelling, "Field it, fatty! Come on!" Now, that's obviously revisionism. I don't think a coach would talk that way to a fat kid, right? I probably made that up to make the shame worse. So now it's not really a ball game as much as it is a fat kid crying. It could have been a whole different life for me if I just caught that ball. And I some part of me needs closure. So if you don't mind, I want to go through a psychodrama here where I'm going to walk Fat Mark off the field. Let's go there now. I'm going to try to coach little Fat Mark. Here we go. Wow, that was ridiculous what just happened. You were so close. You almost had that. All right? It's okay, though. It's okay. Look, there's a couple things I need to tell you about what's going to happen for you. First of all, there's no going back to the dugout. There's no more putting yourself in the position to be physically hurt. From here on out, it's all going to be thinky pain.
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8: The first time the child hears lyrics are nursery rhymes, and they hear them at that much more gathering age, all through 0 through 5, and that's their first introduction to bizarre behavior. You've thought about your nursery rhymes? quite a gang we had in there. They were all on obvious various drug experiences. Each of them has his or her fave. I got to thinking of this one night when the word Snow White just passed my mind. I thought, Snow White, right. Try to figure, you know. I didn't know whether it was smack or coke, and I thought, well, can't be smack, too much housework to do with those seven little devils around. Something to pep you up, something to make you want to wash the garage. A little something for the nose. The seven dwarves were each on different little trips. Happy was into grass and grass alone. Just a little, occasionally some hash, make a holiday for him. Hey,
6: hey, thanks, man. Hey, down here, man, poke.
8: Happy, that's all he did. Sleepy was into reds. Grumpy, too much speed. Sneezy was a full-blown coke freak. Doc was a connection. Dopey was into everything. Any old orifice will do for Dopey. He's always got his arm out and his leg up. And then, the one we always forget, because he was bashful. Bashful didn't use drugs, he was paranoid on his own. Didn't need any help on that.
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31: There's an aspect of America no one ever talks about. The town retarded guy. Remember when you were growing up, every town had the town retarded guy. Ours was Harry Miller. We'd always see him walking around. When we were in the car, we were driving, we'd see Harry Miller. My dad would point to him, look at my mother, and go, "There's your boyfriend. Shut up. He's retarded, and you're going to hell." And even if you're not making fun of them, even if you just mention them in a story, people get very nervous. And I think it's because somewhere in the back of your mind, people are afraid if you laugh at them, one day you might turn into one. Everybody read Black Like Me in junior high school and thinks that you'll become what you mock. It's not true. No one in this audience is going to wake up in 2 years. "Goodbye, honey. I'm going to work." "Oh, no. I'm tired now. Oh, I'm tired now. Why did I ever laugh at your comedian? Oh, damn it. Has struck a cool blow. Dr. Jenkins, it's Bill. Can you help me out, Todd?"
32: "Well, maybe you shouldn't have laughed at Dana Gould, Bill."
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33: "My uncle watches poker on television." "You're watching people play cards. You can get a deck and do it yourself, you know? You might even make a friend. It's not like you're gonna pull something. They have poker on ESPN. What is on ESPN 2 now? Two kids in the back of a station wagon playing war on the way to grandma's house?
0: Carol Ann has a 9. Jackie has a 6. Carol Ann wins. Ooh, that Jack trumps that 2. Uh-oh, somebody spilled a fruit cup. Like,
33: it's cards! I guess it's because, you know, like, everybody's confused. Like, sports doesn't mean anything anymore. None of the players, the pro players, are from anywhere. There's no sense of, like, us and them and go team because, like, all these people are just, you know, these millionaire sports agents just going all over the world looking for the biggest pituitary case they can find to just kind of, you know, go to this, like, smoke-covered island and drag him back in chains with a big unibrow and make him play basketball, you know, from the mountains of Croatia, you know, and... Like, where's the sport in that? It's ridiculous. The nets are this high to these guys. Like, watching a baby put his diaper in the trash for the first time. Like...
1: Tom Papa.
2: Gay men scare me. Gay men scare me because they care about the same things that women care about, but with the aggression of men. It's a dangerous combination. Like, if my wife sees a friend of hers who's gained a little weight, she'll rip her apart, but be very tactful about it, you know? It looks like Barbara might have put on a pound or two. Bop, bop, bop, bop, bop. Our gay friend's like, please, she's a walrus. Look at her whiskers. Oh. Like, women will redecorate maybe a room or two. Maybe a half bath if they get excited. Gay men will redecorate an entire city if they don't like it. I lived in Chelsea here in town. It was a hellhole. It was rat-infested, graffiti-covered. And when the gay community finally moved in, they got to Chelsea, looked around, and said, hell no, this will not do. And they dressed up like construction workers in jeans and work boots. Suspenders and no shirts. And they tore that place to the ground. And what has emerged is a Pottery Barn heaven. Everywhere you go, it smells like candles. Gay men make everything better. Yeah, it should be their slogan.
29: Funny lives here. This is iHeart Comedy.
3: Just when I was starting to get comfortable flying, too, the whole airport, they freak you out in the airport. Every 2 feet, I'm gonna need to see your ID, sir. I just showed it to him. Tell him what you saw. Tell him what you saw. And then you can't sit by the emergency door. They got all these rules. Are you ready and capable to open the emergency door in the event of an emergency? Are you gonna help other people off the plane if something were to happen to the plane? I say, you know what? Why don't you ask them if they're gonna follow me? That's what you need to find out. I know how to open this damn door right here. You ain't even gotta come no full stop. I'm gonna have this door right here open. Matter of fact, let me open it for you right now while we're in there. And I ain't helping nobody off a plane. I got a discounted ticket. I ain't got a full fare ticket. I'd be right on the ground. Do what I did. Do what I did. Smoke coming out. Smoke is coming out. That's why I fly Southwest Airlines. $39. They don't need an ID. Just come on. We going that way anyway. What the hell you doing? Put your damn ID away. What's wrong with you? We don't even fly high enough for an ID. That's a cheap airline. They use regular gas on Southwest Airlines. I was at a Texaco. I was like, that's a damn plane right there. What the hell is that? Pilot was inside. Give me $3 on pump number 4. Give me 3 on 4. They don't care how far you fly. All you're going to get is peanuts. He'd be hungry as hell. Here, share it with the road. Give him some. Give him some. We got one soda. Wipe the rim off and pass it around. Pass it around. You don't get a whole soda for $39 around here. I'm enjoying myself, man. I am. I went to Paris. Man, y'all, they smell. Oh, my God. Them are some tart people over there. They make the best perfume in the world, but wear it. Don't sell it all. Put some of it on. I was walking around with a clear stick deodorant just bumping into people. I'm sorry.
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4: Snow White, my daughter loves the story Snow White. I can't get over it. Worst third act ever. Ever. If you don't remember it, because I didn't until I started reading it every night, but here's the story. Here's the story of Snow White. Hot chick, queen hates her, gives her a poison apple, she dies. Prince comes along, kisses her, and then here's the third act. They live happily ever after. No.
5: Nope.
4: I don't think so. We're both married. We know lots of married people. Nobody lives happily
5: ever after.
4: You may learn to live with your partner's idiosyncrasies and then make peace with that. You might go to years of therapy and then come to understand why you made that choice in a partner and make peace with that. You may live for years with an emotional desert separating the two of you until your kids move off to college and you contemplate taking a pillow and suffocating your partner while they're falling asleep in the living room watching TV and make peace with that. But you will never live happily ever after. Especially Snow White and the Prince, the way these freaks met in the forest, right? So I get so frustrated when I read that story that Jason and I, it's forced us to develop this impression. We do one impression. Here it is. It's Snow White and her husband 8 months after they've been married at the breakfast table. What you making, hon? I am making veggie sausage links from Whole Foods.
5: Ooh.
4: Yeah. Spent a lot of money on those. Yep. Okay, hon, would you mind turning the stove off for a sec so we could have a family discussion? But I'm right in the middle of it.
5: I know! Oh. I really want to talk, though.
4: It's kind of important to me, and I want to have this discussion. Please, just turn them off and then come over here and talk to me. I'm
5: going to turn on low.
4: All right.
5: I'm just going to do low.
4: Whatever.
5: Yeah.
4: Leave it on low, and let's talk about something.
5: You know, I'm going to do medium low because I want them to burn.
4: Why does it matter?
5: It does not matter. But
4: forget about the sausage. Okay. I know you're thinking about the sausage. Stop.
5: I want to hear it sizzle. So I'm going to go medium high, and then I'm done.
4: All right.
5: Done.
4: I want to talk about something that's important to me. It's an issue that we got to get out.
5: I love talking about issues with you, so
4: okay.
5: Let's talk about it.
4: All right. I want to go through your thought process the day that we met. We haven't really discussed it. Can we go through it?
5: Great.
4: Stop thinking about the...
5: Let me do medium.
4: I'm going to do medium just because... All right. Think back 8 months ago, the day that we met.
5: Okay.
4: I want to go through your thought process. You're riding along in the forest.
5: On my horse, yep.
4: You see a dead person lying on the ground right there. I mean, you weren't on the ground, technically. You were in a glass casket surrounded by a bunch of midgets. So I don't know if it's really
5: on the ground.
4: You're splitting hairs.
5: Am I really?
4: You really are.
5: You kind of are splitting hairs.
4: I'm going to turn it back up higher over
5: here. It does not stop. Stop.
4: Fine. You see a dead person lying there, and your first thought is, I want to kiss that dead person. I want to make out with that rotting corpse right there. That was your first thought.
5: That was one of my first thoughts?
4: Okay,
5: yeah.
4: Okay.
5: That's what I thought.
4: Guess I'm wondering, as your wife of 8 months, I have a right to know, how many other corpses did you do that with before you got to me? That day? Yes, that day. It's a ridiculous question. That day.
5: Does five sound like a lot?
4: Five sounds like a lot. Did any of the other corpses rise up?
5: No, but I rose every time because I am a necrophiliac.
4: God, it feels so good to say it out loud, you know?
5: Okay, you know what?
4: We should have dated.
5: We probably should have dated first.
4: Instead of just getting married after you kissed me in a stupor.
5: That's something you put in an eHarmony profile, you know?
4: I'm a necrophiliac.
5: I also love the show Bones.
4: All
5: right.
4: Hope my daughters never hear that bit.
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7: Daniel Tosh.
8: All right. Gave a commencement speech recently at a high school, and that didn't go well at all. A bunch of high school kids, parents that are proud of them, and I'm belittling the entire thing. And the administration got really upset with me. They're like, we didn't know you weren't going to take it seriously. To which I replied, really? You thought this was where I was going to get serious? High school, how did you do it? No, I refuse to give that generic speech. As I look out here, I see future lawyers and doctors. I gave the real speech. There's felons here. Some of you will die in a DUI accident tonight. I'm sorry. Explain to me why a dose of reality before community college is a bad thing. Because I certainly don't need to pander to the 1%. They don't need my little pep rally. They're going to be just fine. Nobody's turned it around because of the commencement address. Excuse me? No, it just clicked. So you're saying I can be anything?
7: Oh, yeah, that sounds way better than what I was going to do. I like this guy.
8: Don't you love it when people in school are like, I'm a bad test taker? You mean you're stupid. Oh, you struggle with that part where we find out what you know? No, I can totally relate. See, because I'm a brilliant painter, minus my god-awful brushstrokes. Oh, how the masterpiece is crystal up here, but once paint hits canvas, I develop Parkinson's. I apologize if there's a Parkinson's painter here this evening. I assume your best work is in the AM. Probably gets a bit abstract by noon. Hang in there, it gets worse. You ever hear this expression? The worst day of fishing is better than the best day at work. I'll call BS. I've watched The Deadliest Catch on Discovery. I've never once been at work capsized into 40-degree water, watched all my coworkers die, and be like, hey, at least we're fishing. Huh? Am I right, criminals? I mean, crew? Yeah, your valedictorian's not on that ship. Unless, of course, he just murdered his wife in Cancun. Then maybe. I don't know.
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3: 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I'm going to tell you what, if you need to get money back or refund... You better get yourself a black bitch because she'll get a refund. I went in AT&T with a phone I dropped in the toilet. My bitch was back there. I'm like, hold on, let me talk to this guy. Hey, man, I dropped my phone in the toilet. I just want a replacement phone. And he's like, well, I can't do it. I had to put a hood on her head because she's back there like... I'm like, look, man, all I want, I'll take it refurbished.
1: sir, we cannot give you any phone. If you drop it in the toilet, we are not responsible. You got one more chance, man. Sir, I'm sorry. Okay. This bitch come back with five phones, and I don't have to pay the bill no more. It's in the back, fetaled up, crying. I told you, that was a refurbished replacement phone.
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2: I've been flying a lot on the planes, dude. That's heavy. I always fly first class, though, which is kind of stoning, man. You know, not the whole way, but just so they kick me out. But I try and waste it. I'm chilling there, major. You know, I got my TWA socks on, complimentary champagne. You know, I'll have chicken instead of fish. You know, guess who I was sitting next to? How stoked was I? Nicholson, dude. I'm freaking in first class. I'm like, yeah, sir. I'm like, Nicholson, what's up, buddy? It's me, the weasel. You know? And he's like, who are you and what kind of hair is that? I'm like, dude, don't tax my dude just because you got the bug and I got the mop. You know what'd be cool though? I think if I had a lot of cash, man, I want to start my own airways. Call it Dude Airways. And that'd be bad. It'd be no first class and no second class. Everyone would be sitting in beanbags. Right? Getting a suntan because it's convertible, you know? You know, halfway through the flight, captain gets on. Welcome aboard Dude Airways. We're cruising at an altitude of 500 feet. Oh, yeah, I'd go above the clouds, but I don't want to get lost, man. You know, we'll stay down here and follow the highway. We're going down. We're going to eat it. No, I'm kidding. We're cool. All the stewardesses' names will be?
4: Lisa.
2: 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Thanks for coming out, man.
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5: Greg Proops.
6: I like music, he said, because I have no segues. I think music is the one thing that almost every human being can agree on. There's very few people you'll find that don't like music. It's the thing that binds us all as humanities, that lifts our hearts on the wings of song and whatnot. And I think it was probably one of the first things invented by mankind once he could stand erect in Old Dubai Gorge and knew that he had an opposable thumb. Yeah, I say it's one of the first things because I think you know what the first thing that was invented by man was. I don't think it's any coincidence that the word erect and opposable thumb are so often found in the same sentence. I think once man knew he could hold on to something, we know what the first thing invented was. You know? Boom, boom, boom, boom, boom, boom, boom, boom, boom, boom. And then, I just died in your arms tonight. Must have been something you said. Pretty sure that's the order of how it went. I like lots of music. I have black friends, and I like women, so like I'm not a huge country music fan. Thank you very much. That's the whole joke, by the way. There's really nothing else to that one. I don't think I'm bursting open any giant prize package when I tell you that country music is basically for white people. Exactly. It's like, and that's exactly the response the country music gets. White people want to get together and eat pork rinds and be fat and wear t-shirts and go, woo, woo, woo. It's like hockey and NASCAR. It's fun for white people. Because they don't want to attempt coolness at any point in their fat life. So country's the perfect place to gather to hide in the herd. That's why there's no planes to Branson. They can't get off the ground. They just butt skip all the way to Missouri.
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5: 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We're having some fun here at the

0: boarding. 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Oh, God.
1: This is such a hard chord. I don't know.
0: Oh, sure, I could make the easy chord. I could do this one. I don't know, this has more meaning to me, I guess. Actually, to make the full chord, you have to play part of it with your nose for the bass. That enables you to make the reach down here with the little finger. But you know, I see people go.

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1: Okay.
2: Good shopping, too. Good shopping here. Went today twice. Once to get the blouse, once to take it back. Ooh, they get snippy when you return things. Like it's their stuff. Something wrong with this blouse? I said, no, I just got home and realized I didn't really like the blouse. I just liked the song that was playing when I bought it. Give me the money, I'm going to get the song. Be snapping at me like a fresh green bean. I like that one store, though. What's that woman's name? Ann Taylor. I like her stuff. They're a little pushy in there, though. A little overly attentive. You know, follow you around. Oh, that's a nice color. That's a nice neckline. That's a nice... You know what? If I wanted to shop with a friend, I would have brought one. So why don't you go over there and mark something down or something? Then I get in the dressing room. I'm in there like 10, 15 minutes because it's nicer than my apartment. She comes knocking at the door. I go, what? You've been in there a while. Are you okay? I open the door, Crick. I said, no, could you get me some toilet paper? What does she think I'm doing in there? Oh, she took an early lunch. They think you're stealing. I should have said, no, give me that thing that takes a plastic thing off the leg. My plier's jammed.
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5: Got on an elevator and this old guy got on with me and I was over near the buttons. I pushed number four and I said, where are you going? He said, Phoenix. So I pushed Phoenix. Doors opened, two tumbleweeds blew on. We stepped off, we were in downtown Phoenix. I said, you know, you're the kind of guy I'd really like to hang around with. He said, well, I'm going out to the desert. Do you want to go? I said, sure. So we hopped in his car and started driving out to the desert. He told me he spent most of his life working on a research project for the government trying to find out who financed the pyramids. He worked on it 30 years and they paid him an incredible amount of money. He told him he was pretty sure it was a guy named Eddie. We get out to his house, 500 miles in the middle of the desert. The phone rings. He says, you get it. So I went over and I picked it up. The man said, Stephen Wright? I said, yes. He said, this is Mr. Haynes, your student loan director from your bank. Yeah. He said, you're 62 bank payments behind. We found out today from the institute you attended that they received none of the $17,000 we loaned you. We'd really like to know what you did with it. So, well, Mr. Haynes, I'm not going to lie to you. Gave the money to my friend Jiggs Casey. And he built a nuclear weapon with it. I'd really appreciate it if you wouldn't call me anymore. I have several hobbies which I enjoy to the fullest. I have a large seashell collection which I keep scattered on the beaches all over the world. Maybe you've seen it. I also collect rare photographs. I have two very rare photographs. One is a picture of Houdini locking his keys in his car. The other one is a rare photograph of Norman Rockwell beating up a child. The Museum of Natural History in New York accidentally walked into the ladies' room, said, sorry, I thought this was an exhibit. They got all upset. Women can't live with them, can't shoot them.
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6: So I live out here now, so that's good. You know, I went to CLA and all that stuff. So, you know, my buddy, you know where he takes me? I go, hey, show me around Los Angeles. He said, he takes me to Los Angeles Zoo. You ever been there? What a piece of that place is. You've been in it? Think of like four birds and a squirrel. You've been in it? They don't even have good animals. It was like a lizard or something ran by him. I'm like, what the hell's that? The guy goes, it's not ours. They didn't even have a monkey. They had like a little hairy Italian guy. You gotta go in there. You'll laugh your ass off. The guy goes, did you see the bird exhibit? I'm like, yeah, that's a nice duck. A zoo. It was like two guys got together. Like, hey, I got a dog and you got a bird. Let's have a zoo. How about Jimmy? Tell him to bring his cat. Then they charge you to get in there. Do you believe this? It's like $8. It comes out to like a buck an animal. I'm not even making this up. Folks, they had a sign in the bathroom that said, no smoking or eating. Who the hell's gonna eat in the bathroom at a zoo? You're like, hey, the zoo don't smell bad enough. Let's go have a snack in a John. And whose job is it to go in there and check on that, you know? You're like, hey, Jimmy, when you're done washing a duck, go to the bathroom and make sure nobody's eating there, okay? People are nuts around animals. They always want to get close, you know? You ever see that show when animals attack? They just call it when stupid people get bit, you know that? They do anything to get close. The guy's like, hey, honey, I want to put pork chops in my pants, go sit by the lion. Take some pictures. My uncle had a little animal shelter. It was called, hey, pet this.
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8: I hate stupid people, and I hate when we lower standards to accommodate stupid people. So I just found something out that just disturbed me. Okay, there is a certain amount of allowable rat fecal matter in our wheat, all right? Now, no, I swear to God, like, that it's okay. It's not like, what's in there? It's like, all right, so here's the deal. For every 1 kilogram of wheat, you can have 9 milligrams of rat fecal matter. So here's my question. When somebody tells you there's fecal matter in the cereal, your response shouldn't be, well, how much? No, you don't understand what I'm saying to you. In my cereal. Unacceptable. By the way,

0: Bought a Ren 2000 Power Home Sharpener.
1: Yeah.
0: Eliminate the worry of sharpening scissors, drill bits, and pinking shears at home. I don't need that kind of worry in my life. I don't even own any of these things. You know, I still... Yeah, I got it. Oh, boy, I'll tell you what. I got that laid out in my workbench. Unscrew the little legs, and you're supposed to plop it down right on your workbench. Damn it, I don't have a workbench. You know where I went. I popped out to Sears. You're damn right. Yeah, I got the 146 cubic inch workbench area. Some assembly required. Big particle board top on that, huh? It's got that pegboard affair in the back. Put all your tools up there. Good. Damn it, I don't have any tools. This looks stupid. So, I popped out to Sears, yeah. I had to rent a U-Haul to get them damn tools in that U-Haul. Boy, I bought some tools that Saturday. I got some vice grip and crescent wrench. Mother boy, I got needle nose, ratchet, son of a coping saw thing or others, jig, hammer saws, claws. Ha ha! I got tools. I got a gear puller. Yeah. Don't ever buy one of those again, boy. I got a gear puller. I got dudes come over. Hey, you got a gear puller? Yeah. Do you know what that's for? I have no idea. You know, I got duct tape. You gotta have duct tape. For your shop area, you get duct tape. What I say, you can't fix it, duck it. That's what I say. Oh, yeah. Those little things that you stick in that pegboard, you got these little tool racks. You got them all. All right. Oh, man. Then you spray paint them all, then when you pull the tool off, you know right where it goes. It's great. Right. I got that Ren on my bench now. But safety first. Get your goggles on. Damn it. Don't have any goggles. Popped out to Sears, yeah. That salesman's waiting for me. You forgot these, didn't you, Nimwin? Yeah, when I was out there, I got the workman's friend. It's called Tool Caddy. It's a big cowhide belt. Put all your tools in these little sockets. You got your hammer and your needle nose gun. Like a modern-day gunslinger. Cha-ching, cha-ching. Walking around the outhouse looking for my old lady. Come on, break something. Come on. Go for that screen door. Go.
2: So get this. I'm at the grocery store. Right? Get done doing my shopping. Get up to the checkout lane. There's one open checkout lane. It's the self-checkout. The self-checkout? I'm like, are you serious? Really? I can shop for the stuff. I can check it out. I can bag it. Would you like me to do any stocking while I'm here? I'm going to go collect shopping carts from the parking lot for you. I'll be in the bakery making cookies if anybody needs me. Anybody working today? Don't worry about that, Jose. I'll unload that truck. I got it. I'm there for 5 minutes. I'm assistant manager. Like, I'm just trying to buy beer. Then I start trying to use the self-checkout. I don't know how to use that thing, right? Doesn't work half the time. They got a professional doing it. I don't know what the hell I'm doing. I'm up there. Boop. Machine yells at me. Please remove item from bag. I'm like, I haven't touched damn bags. All I did was boop the thing. So I do it again. Boop. Please remove item from scale. I'm like, is this some kind of fat joke? Is somebody watching me? What's going on here? They got that self-checkout thing everywhere. Grocery stores, Target, Walmart, Home Depot. Really? Self-checkout at the gigantic Home Depot hardware store? That's going to be easy to use. I'm trying to buy 50 bags of concrete. What happened to that old guy that was trying to help me? Where'd he go? You ever been to Home Depot? They don't hire anybody under 100. I'm in there the other day with my dad looking at some paint up on a shelf. This old guy in his orange apron shuffles over. Hello there, guys. Can I help you? I'm like, yeah, why don't you go home and get your great-great-great-great-grandson and have him help us because your walker's hitting my cart.
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26: Second World War was all right, but not the ending. That tears a lot of people because we say, the A-bomb, it's, atomic power's bad, but war's bad, but it ended a war, so, and it was invented by Einstein, essentially, atomic power. And he's brilliant, isn't he? So bright. he said that light could be described as discrete bundles of energies that when irradiated onto an unstable... What sort of thinks like that? Do you know what I mean? That's what turned Stephen Hawking's mental, too much thinking. I mean, I'm not a doctor, but I'm pretty sure it's too much swatting can send you a little bit like him. I don't know, but it's sort of like, the universe is expanding. Of course it is, Stephen. Now, take a day off, go for a walk, not a walk, but I mean, go out... Open a window, at least just watch a bit of telly. Robot Wars is on. You like that? I'm not. Don't have a go at Stephen Hawking. He's a genius. He's not genius. He's pretentious. Born in Kent and talks an American accent. No more war. No more war on us. Things. Animals have been used in war traditionally for forever. I mean, cavalry, and they used to send in dogs and goats to rip up the horse's underbelly in the 10th century and stuff. And I was looking on the US Navy website, researching the show, and looking at the personnel, and they've got, in the US Marines, it's absolutely true, they've got a 90-strong team of sea lions and dolphins. And they're trained to take these depth charges down and drop them under submarines and blow the... they don't know what they're doing. They're doing it for a bit of fish, but it's still... And I think mainly it's the dolphins that do all the dangerous stuff, and the sea lions are more for morale when they get back going, that was brilliant. Well done, let's go to... What are you going to do tomorrow's? I think I've got a bit of whooping cough coming on, so...
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27: Getting old's a bitch, man. My brain's starting to fall apart. I'm starting to do this thing where, like when you want to say something, you know what you're going to say, and you pick the words out, and then you go to say the words, different words come out of your mouth. I'm in a restaurant the other day, I'm going to have a chicken sandwich, not even a sentence, bro, two words, chicken sandwich. Not only have I picked the words out, But my goodness, I've seen them in writing, so ostensibly I'm rehearsed. And the waitress comes over and says, what would you like to have today, sir? And with a great amount of confidence, I tell her that I would like to have a chicken situation. What am I talking about? I'm baffled, she's baffled, we're just staring at each other. I don't know. I mean, clearly she's heard of chicken, but she doesn't know about chicken situations. And then she's kind of cute and I'm embarrassed, so I sort of roll with it. Like, that's what I meant to say. Like, I'm doing some new style of ordering, and there it is right there. The word is ordering. And what scares me about that is that I feel that it is a precursor to becoming my father, who is a lovely, delightful, healthy 73-year-old man, but his brain is... calls me the other day. He goes, hey man, how's it going? I go, oh, it's going pretty good. He says, I just rented a DVD. I said, oh, what'd you get? He goes, ah, damn it. He starts to describe it. Like, I'm gonna know what it is. You know, there's only 9 DVDs. He starts describing it for me. He starts to describe it. Oh, that thing, you know, that thing you saw, that thing with the guy, where the hippies go to get their keychain. You know what I'm talking about? No, I don't. Yes, you saw it. Not the keychain, the key. The hippies go to get their key. I'm like, dude, are you talking about Lord of the Rings? Yes! Yes. 3 damn DVDs to get that key. It's a ring, Dad.
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1: There's been a lot of talk, as you know, about this violence on the highways, people shooting each other from their cars. I don't believe too much in that sort of an overt violence. I like kind of a preventive violence in my car. Know what I have? In the rear window of my car, I have one of those diamond-shaped yellow signs that says, Armed Pit Bull with AIDS on board. Here's a little some fun in the car driving along. Somebody's driving along next to you in the next lane over there, and you say, pull over, pull over, pull over, pull over. He pulls over, you keep going. Let him park a while and think it over. Hey, it's certainly none of your concern. That man is liable to kill someone. Here's another little practical joke for the driver. When you're going through the toll booth, not actually through the booth itself. That would be a big practical joke. I mean when you're going through the little space in between the booths. When you get up there and the guy sticks out his hand, bargain with him. Try to get yourself a better deal. Tell him you heard it was free Chevrolet day. Tell him it's a used road and you're looking for a discount. Tell him you got no more money, you spent it all on beer.
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10: And I'm nervous about it because it's awkward and it's something that I used to do when I was in high school and it's very embarrassing. But I feel a lot of support and so I want to get it out. When I was in high school, I was a juggler. Oh my God, I said it. Oh, it feels so good to say it out loud. Juggling. I was a juggler. I carried a prop bag everywhere I went because I couldn't do sports. And so in my head, I was like, oh, ladies will see my hand-to-hand dexterity and they will want these hands inside them. First of all, flawed. You're juggling balls. That's the first thing. Secondly, it does not work that way at all. All my friends and I, we wanted to be like crazy circus people, right? So I was a juggler. I had another friend who was a mime. Another guy rode a unicycle. Had another friend who wanted to be a circus midget. His words, not mine. I don't think midget is a friendly word. I don't support its use. I call them sliders, but whatever you want. If there was a high school party that was in danger of being too much fun, here we'd come, this ragtag group of Renaissance Fair kids, to liven up the party. Whee! Is someone twisting balloon animals? No, all the ovaries are drying up in the room. Fantastic. What other outmoded forms of entertainment can we rock ladies into a sex froth with? Why, I've hammer-tuned my Alpenhorn. Working? Here's all the wax cylinders from the latest Slappy Danvers songs.
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12: So, you know what the problem is? I think I watch way too many old fashioned movies, you know, and they're just so romantic, and I want life to be like that. It's not even close. You know where the soundtracks of the movies are always like, oh, oh. Yeah, real life is like, ah! I mean, he watches movies too and wants life to be like his movies, but it's a whole different soundtrack. Brown chicka, brown, brown. I think we're both gonna be a little disappointed with life. I saw one movie where the couple was actually having a pillow fight. It was so romantic, you know, and then they're making love. And the entire time they're making love, feathers are falling on them in slow motion. Yeah, that's hard to recreate at home. I'm trying to spice it up, you know, I've got the pillow. Honey! Did you hit your head? We're supposed to do it now. Oh, you're trailing blood. Feathers are sticking to them. All right, I'll take you to the emergency room. When we got to the emergency room, they're like, oh my God, you get attacked by a chicken?
14: Thank you, guys. So great to be here in Chicago. I love this city. I actually went on a date with a girl from Chicago once. This was like 10 years ago, you know, back before I was even a comedian yet. We meet up at a bar, we start drinking, we start talking, we're laughing together, we're connecting. It was great. But then we leave the bar. We go back to her place. And as soon as we walk in the front door, she passes out cold on her couch. Now, I went to college. I knew I had a million options. But I'm a gentleman. So I did the smart thing. I just got a blanket, I tucked her in, and I left her a note that said, "You got raped." Thank you. I feel like it's very important you know, very important to open up my show with a rape joke. Just to see what kind of crowd I'm dealing with here. You guys are gonna be great. But if you were upset or you were offended in any way, please don't worry. I've only got 2 more rape jokes.
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16: Getting together with this new girlfriend now, it's so weird to bring a new person into your weird little sexual things. There's awkward things that just we've been dealing with, like I have to wear condoms in the relationship, which it's really irritating. She's really health conscious. She cares about her body and about diseases. I mean, just really enraging. My idea of an AIDS test was always to check a girl up and down. All right, you seem fine. You're not coughing or tipping over. But she wasn't having it, man. My girlfriend is really, like, conscientious. She's like, before we have any unprotected sex, we're both getting tested. You go get tested, I'll get tested too. It's like, oh, stop patronizing me. We both know who the problem is. Why are you gonna get tested? You ever go to Brazil without a rubber? I didn't think so, rookie. Make Jell-O, I'll go to the doctor. Never bring your girlfriend to get your STD results. Two reasons. First of all, you might have to lie. But no, I'm fine. Yeah, the dog ate my paperwork. Second of all, no girl wants to see her boyfriend running out with test results screaming, I'm okay! They don't share in the revelry of that moment. I don't know how this happened, baby. Statistically, I never wore a bag.
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17: Psycho chicks. I think I like good-looking face. A woman has a good-looking face, I go right for it. Does that make me wrong? Does that make me bad? I'm trying to stay in the game, but monkey! Nice body, ugly face sucks, doesn't it? Doesn't it suck? And they try to still pick you up, too, with a nice body, ugly face.
18: Hey, I tell you what. You play your cards right, you can come home with me.
17: You're like, I fold. Nice body, ugly face sucks. Doesn't it be on the Stairmaster? Looking good from behind. Looking fine. Hey, what's up? Baby got back. Baby, get back. That's why I love Mexican women. Mexican women are the best girlfriends to have, man. Because if you get in a fight or something, they'll jump in, they'll help you out, you know. I remember one time I was at my dad, my parents left to South America, and I said, okay, I'm gonna take my dad's car out, you know? So I took my dad's car out to get some ice, and I flipped off some dude coming the opposite direction. You ever do that? Like, flip someone off? Thanks. Here he comes. When he turns around, it's like, he's turning around. Go to my house. And when you get to your house, that should be base. Base. And he goes in my dad's driveway. Plan two, in the house. And he comes right in my house.
18: Hey, man, I tell you what, I'll break your finger, boy.
17: And my girlfriend just comes out of the kitchen. What's up, puto? Huh? Don't be talking to me like you know me, huh? And he's like freaking out, huh?
18: What the hell, some chick wants to bite me, what?
17: That's right, Esse, what's up, Esse?
18: Esse, what are you calling me, a term paper?
17: That hurts me. You ever see two Mexican women fight? That's better than Jerry Springer. Oh, yeah. Two Mexican women fight. They get right in. Hey, Christina Lopez. Remember me, huh? You want... Let go of me. Come on. Here, hold my baby. Come on, let's go. They should put Mexican women in Mortal Kombat, that video game.
18: Sub-Zero.
17: Rosa Gonzalez.
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24: 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I Heart Comedy.
8: Doug Benson.
9: But McDonald's is mean to stoners, you guys. They are meanie pants at McDonald's. I have a McRib to pick with them. They created the perfect stoner snack. It's called McGriddles. And I don't know why it has an S on the end. It's just one sandwich. It's not like anybody ever goes, I'd like a Big Macs. Give me an Egg McMuffins. Filet-O-Fishes would be nice. But I don't care because McGriddles are fantastic. They're an incredible fast sandwich. Let's talk about it. It starts with bacon or sausage. That's right, you get to choose, dude. It's a totally democratic sandwich. Even if you're in Michigan or Florida, your vote counts. Last night somebody yelled out at me, how about both? I was like, how about both? That sounds awesome. Let's make it happen. Make it so. But you know if you ask the kid behind the counter at McDonald's for both on your McGriddle, he'd flip out, not know what to do, and stare at that computer keypad for like an hour trying to find a button that says some fat hole wants sausage and bacon on his McGriddles. Eventually have to be like, just give me one of each. I'll put it together myself. IKEA style. I am the MacGyver of breakfast sandwiches. I can do it! There was pop culture references from three different decades in the last bit. It's also got egg and cheese. I don't know what the hell cheese is doing in there, but I'll let it slide because it's so tasty. T to the A to the S-T-E-Y. And it is all on a bun that has been injected like a freakish fertility experiment with maple syrup flavor. Flava, if you live in the hood, sir, you look like you might. He's very white. So you can hold it in your hand, it's not sticky. It's like science said, forget about all the horrible diseases in the world. Let's create a pancake sandwich. Let's put all of our efforts, let's concentrate all of our funds and ability and expertise into making a sandwich of pancakes that you can hold in your hand. And they did it, and I say bravo, and well done, and hoo to the ray.
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10: So then, okay, if I have to have a day job, I might as well have a day job that actually is fun, right? As fun as it could be. So I knew there was a video store up the street, and I thought, video store, that is perfect. You were just standing there, renting movies to people, and watching movies all day long. It's simple. So this video store, I knew they were hiring, And I knew they were aggressively hiring. Because the name of this video store was Beta Only. You heard what I said. Beta Only was a video store that trafficked exclusively in Betamax videotapes. So one night, shift is going by, not a word has passed between us. And I tried this conversational gambit. I said to Jeff, Jeff, I'm awful tired. Well, this sparked something in Jeff. Jeff turned to me and said, I'm tired too. Well, the wheels started turning, ladies and gentlemen. Jeff, I said, I propose that we take naps at work. Oh, absolutely. Jeff was intrigued. Well, what should we do? Should we nap in shifts? Oh no, Jeff, dear boy. I put it to you that we nap concurrently at work. Jeff, no one is coming in here. And with good reason. This store is dumb. Well, Jeff saw the wisdom of my words. And he laid his little head down on the counter. And I crawled inside the counter. Which was empty. Because what were we going to put in there? Our bags of money. I slid the door shut. I fell asleep instantly. Deep, dreamless. I will confess to you now, I've been chasing that video store counter sleep ever since. I've spent thousands of dollars on the finest mattresses the world has to offer. Oh yes, I've bought them from hotels. So, our shift came and went. We woke up eventually. It was time to go home. We locked up the empty register and we left. The next day I go into work. The manager says, Paul, I need to talk to you. And I think, oh, Napgate. I am going to get yelled at for sure. The manager says, listen, I'm really sorry that I have to tell you this, but you've been taking so much time off from work to do these stand-up comedy shows that it doesn't make sense to keep you employed here any longer. You know, you're just taking too much time off, so we have to let you go. And you have two options. You could either go home now, or you could ding, ding, ding, ding, ding. I was out the door. Why would I ever stay around to hear the rest of that sentence? No, you know what? I'll stay here. I'll finish out my last shift. I mean, what happens if there's a rush and Joan comes in?
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2: I never got attention from guys, ever. But, you know, then the old story. I finally got the braces off of my legs and business picked up. But I volunteer every summer at the Special Olympics. Has anybody ever competed? A couple people. No, my sister and I, we go every summer. I love it. It's so great. Because, like, the kids are so sweet. They just think that it's, like, the Olympics. You know? So I have to explain to them, like, no. Like, these don't matter. I know. And it's so hard last summer because they're all like, then why does Michael Phelps look like us? And I'm like, oh. No one knows. No one knows. My sister did something that I'd never heard of before. She fostered a dog. Do you know what that is? It makes sense, but I'd never heard of it. What they do is they say, take this dog, take it home for the weekend. No pressure, no commitment. If you don't like it, we'll just kill it on Monday. And how corrupt with power are you all weekend? You're like, sit. No? Okay. Your funeral. Oh, man. What's your name? Oh, cute. Are you circumcised, Charlie? Great job! We're Charlie's mom! Oh, man. And I hear Charlie. You're totally reminding me. I have a new step brother, and he's Vietnamese, and he's just so... He's so cute. We play hide and go seek, and I'm always like, there's Charlie all over this place. That's his name, you guys. No, I don't know his name. It's something weird.
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8: I was in Australia, Melbourne, Australia, doing a festival there. I got reviews, which I don't, people don't review comedy in the States generally. I'm going to read you two quick excerpts. This is from a real review in a magazine called Impress. In a festival where slick multimedia presentations are the norm, the simplicity of this show is the intellectual humor equivalent of taking a yoga class. Well, slap that on my poster. That should pack them in, huh? Honey, let's go see this. It's like a miserable, sweaty yoga class. It's like a bad time. Here's another one. In the show we saw, Barry had a tendency to get down on himself for not whipping the audience into a frenzy. But when your delivery level is one notch above hypnosis, that is hardly surprising. Then he goes on, and he goes, what isn't surprising, however, is that he's a very skilled performer. As for his placid style, the audience weren't leaving the theater ready to riot in the streets, but they were happy, and isn't that kind of the point? Yeah, it is, actually. So why did you write that? And when have you ever seen a show that you like, left and started rioting in the street? Honey, that was a great opera we just saw. Wanna grab a glass of wine? Nah, why don't we set a dumpster on fire? Or at the very least, turn over a car. You're right, what else would we do? We just saw an excellent show. Hand me the lighter.
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12: And I was in New York during that whole bombing. Remember the guy, the real stupid guy, left his keys in the car on 42nd Street, you know, and the thing didn't go off. An hour later, you had to see the New Yorkers. Are you going to open up the street? Come on, let's go. I'm going, you're almost dead. I don't care. I got to do. There's an announcement now on the subways, I swear to you. And I'm sitting on the subway. I grew up on a subway. And I'm sitting there, and I haven't been on a long time, and there's an announcement. If you see something, say something. If you see something strange on the New York subway system, and I'm standing there, and I look over, there's a guy with a prison uniform. I don't know if he escaped. There's a rat with a leather jacket. Now, when do you pick up the phone? Over there. And this man. What do you hear in California? Oh, one big crash closed three counties down yesterday. Couldn't get away on our holiday.
14: When I was a little kid, I wish the first words I ever said was the word quote, so right before I died, I could say unquote. Lots of my friends have babies, but I don't have any babies, but I have lots of friends. Babies don't have any friends. They all have those baby monitors so they can hear the baby from the other room, which I consider a form of wiretapping. Someday it's going to be a really smart baby that makes a fake recording of some fake baby noises. Going to crawl out the window and go to Italy. I need one of those baby monitors from my subconscious to my consciousness so I can know what the hell I'm really thinking about. Sometimes I talk to myself fluently in languages I'm unfamiliar with. Just to screw with my subconscious. It's a good thing a lot of people speak foreign languages, otherwise those people would have no one to talk to. When I was in first grade, the teacher told us that the president was married to the first lady, and all I could think of was, wow, I wonder if she ever saw any dinosaurs. She told us about Michelangelo and the Sistine Chapel, and that day I went home, I was laying at the top of my bunk bed looking at the ceiling, and I'm thinking, why not? My brother's pushing the bed around. Give me more aqua. I did Jesus and Santa Claus on a seesaw. I had Jesus on the low end, even though he weighed less. Because he's Jesus. Jesus pissed off a lot of people, you know. Will you stop turning the water into wine? I'm trying to take a shower. What did Jesus ever do for Santa Claus on his birthday? Don't think about it. It doesn't mean anything. You know, the New Testament is pretty old. I think you should call them the Old Testament and the Most Recent Testament. You know, when to look at a star, it may not even be there anymore because it takes so long for the light to get from there to here. Maybe gone, it just looks like it's still there. That's how I see my old girlfriends.
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3: George Lopez.
4: Let me say this. The country is not what you thought it was. Everything that you touch first, Latinos touch. We're there every day early. Everything you touch, let me give you some examples. Taco Bell had some tainted green onions. Oh God. I got E. coli from them. Some tainted green onions showed up at Taco Bell. Okay, white people get E. coli, the whole world stops. Who picks the onions? Latinos. You talk about us, it gets down to the fields. I didn't hear you. What did they say about us? They don't want us here. We're lazy and we're depleting the system. Oh yeah? Mira, getting onions? There, take that to Taco Bell. Take it. There's your chalupa right there. Here, let me put some hairs. Ay! Think outside the bun. There. We don't eat there, what do I care? But then somebody gets E. coli. I have E. coli. I couldn't go to Pilates. Because I have the squirts. I'm so hot and I'm depleted. Because I have E. coli. You know, Latinos don't get E. coli. You know what we get? Seven weeks and they don't want to stop. Now it's just water and corn. First, it started with bad spinach. That was us too. You're gonna pay us $3 an hour, we're not gonna wash it too. And if we wash it, you're not gonna like the water. Let me peel the skin back to get all the water out. Old school, remember that? Old school? Look at the white dudes. No, I don't actually. That's incredibly unsanitary for you. I don't know if you're aware that you could build up schmegma. Everything you touch, we touch first. That's why we're here. Chevy couldn't be more confused. Their slogan right now is, "This is our country." I don't think it's your country anymore. You want to know whose country it is? Guess.
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3: I do hate Bette Midler and Goldie Hawn. I'm going to tell you why. Because every time I go to the movie, one of the two of them come and go, Earth Day and Save the Planet and Ozone and the Whales and no Save the Water, all that old bullshit. 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How much nerve? Earth is saving.

0: No, but Earth is fighting back. See, Earth has its own natural, like, water and gravity. Earth could stop and shake us off the way a dog shakes off fleas. Earth will defend itself. That's why there are no more dinosaurs. Them dinosaurs are big. I thought they was bad, but they ain't no more of them. Because Earth don't around them. We better get with each other. It ain't going to be no more us. It's them worried about all the other. Oh, the whales are this, that, the fur, and all that old bull. Now that can afford to wear fur, want to make a law against it. Oh, don't wait for I'm wearing fur pajamas. You. And I blame it on white folks. You, this whole thing, y'all started out up. The Indians told you about this, but you didn't listen. Chopping down trees to build boats to go get. And now that the picnic is over, you want us to help recycle. I'm not recycling. That's me on the freeway. I throw out there all goddamn day. I ain't recycling that goddamn thing.
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8: You know, the problem with, I think, children and all that sort of young generation now, that young, is that they're raised in this coddling environment where they can do no wrong, and everybody grows up feeling so good about themselves that it's just disgusting. I want that self-hatred and misery that we grew up with, where your parents didn't tell you anything. You know, when I was a kid, like when Muhammad Ali said, "I'm the greatest of all time," you couldn't believe someone would say that. Now, you know, every zit-faced 20-year-old is taking self-portraits. "Look, I'm the hottest mother ever. Look at me." Everyone's all proud and confident. Everyone thinks they got something to say. You watch the news, the local news. All they do on the news is talk to people. When there's a story, they just talk to people on the street and get their opinion. And everyone, instead of not wanting to be on TV, is like desperate to get their opinion out there. There was this girl in Jersey who threw her baby off a bridge because she had a date and she couldn't find someone to take care of it. Yeah, so instead of, she just tossed the baby off the bridge. And that was on the news, which, first of all, how is that a giant news story? I mean, it's a sad story, but it's not news. It's just good ratings, I guess, because you like hearing that, really, because it makes you feel a little bit like a better parent. Yeah, you could say not, but you do feel a little better. Like, all right, I miss a child support payment every once in a while, but I never tossed a kid off the bridge. That's nice. You know, I'm father of the year, really, at this point. Because it's not really a news story. It's an individual situation, which is sad. And so she throws her baby off the bridge, and all they did was talk to people on the street and ask them what they thought of that, what their reaction to the story was. That's all they do. First of all, what kind of reaction could you have to that? They talked to one of her neighbors. I swear to God, the girl actually said, "Oh, she shouldn't have done that. You shouldn't throw your baby in a river. She should have got in like a babysitter or something." Thank God they had this ethics expert on hand. to crack that moral dilemma. I thought tossing a kid in the river was really the only way you can go with it, but there were other options, I guess.
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9: Sleep deprivation is weird, though. It makes you think really weird thoughts. You know that studies have proven, my own studies have proven this. No, this is true. Studies have proven that 3 days without sleep is exactly the same effect on your body as a tab of acid. And I'm talking real acid, not that that you kids take today. All that, oh, this ecstasy, I'm tripping. It's just like acid, I'm tripping. Look at you, not tripping. Look at you walking around, talking, breathing, being able to converse, dance. That's not tripping, that's coffee, you little... I'm talking acid. I'm talking acid. I'm talking...
10: Saigon. I took too much acid.
9: I did. I took a lot of acid. I know that's probably a surprise to you, but I did. I did. I took too much. Here's what happened. I took it once, and I thought, oh, my God, this is horrible. So I took it about 30 more times just to make sure. And I didn't do acid the right way. I mean, you're meant to take acid by...

0: I didn't do it like that. I did acid in Glasgow in the 1970s, and we did it once the bars closed. We would drink all day in rainy old Glasgow, and then at 11 o'clock when the bar shut, somebody would say, anybody fancy a transcendental experience? I've got acid. And we'd take acid after drinking all day, and that is not the way to do it. It's not. You know, I once took acid after 12 pints of Guinness. Never do acid after 12 pints of Guinness. There's your PSA, kids. Don't do acid after 12 pints. Just don't do it. It's horrible. Leprechauns flew out of my ass. I was like, how many are there? Find out. And they were like, touch his lucky charms on the way.
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2: Joan Rivers.
3: Oh, my dog. I had this most wonderful dog. I had God. And my dog, Lulu, very unusual. She was a rescue. Half pit bull and half collie. Really nice. She would, like, rip your face off and then go for help. I mean, just so cute. And I got her through, what's that commercial they do that just kills me with the battered dogs? Angel, what's her name? Sarah McLachlan's Angel. You know what I'm talking about? The dogs are all battered. And, oh my God, it kills me, this commercial. Sarah McLachlan's Angel, do you know what I'm talking about? Try it. That's it. Oh God, this kills me. This kills me. Oh, go ahead, play it, yes. Oh. And sometimes they're in cages. And then I found out they're actors. Each one of those little dogs gets $25,000. I said to Lulu, we're going to get this commercial. We can do it, baby. I beat it to a pulp. I smacked her around with a chain, broke the paws, cut off the ears. She was a mess. And then she died in the cab, wouldn't you know it? But I still took her in. I just dragged her in. And we got to the finals. It was...
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18: I don't like watching TV with my wife. I hate her programs. I just said that because she's not here. Ladies, if your man's been with you for a while and he's still watching your programs, he's just trying to get laid. And that's how dumb we are. Instead of Romans, hey, I watched your show. You wanna? Really, that's your A game right there? All right. I hate watching TV. I just don't like the channel. She watches that Lifetime channel. There's a lot of pain on the Lifetime channel, man. I watched a Lifetime movie 2 weeks ago. I got a yeast infection. It's always some woman setting some man on fire. And the scary part is your wife watches like, yeah, sister, you go ahead, light him up. He deserves every bit of that. He ignored you. Light him on fire. That or it's a woman running down a hallway with a busted leg. After a half hour, I start rooting for the murderer. I do. I'm on that. She went right in the storeroom. Go get her. That is, she watches those do-it-yourself channels. Whoever invented the do-it-yourself network should be set on fire in a dumpster somewhere. I'm not. You know how many paint stores I've been in since that stuff hit the air? My wife's standing there, two colors in her hand. Which color do you like, this one or this one? I like that one. I like this one. All right, well, get that one. I want to know what you like. No, you don't. Yeah, which one do you like? You want to know which one I like, honey? I like the one that'll get us out of here. That's what I like. I'll buy all of them right now. Let's go. I just want to get home and sit. Yeah. I do. See, that's what they hate most about us, fellas, is that we can sit still and be happy. It makes your skin crawl. They can feel it in the other room on their neck. They're like, he is happy and relaxing. Not on my shift. See, they don't have an idol. Women have no idol. They have no idol. It's on or off. There's no hovering. Guys can wait a little while to decide what we're going to do. Maybe not do it. Not really care if we don't do it. Woman's motor's running, man. My wife, she has stuff come out of her mouth the minute her eyes open. If I get to the mall by 8 o'clock, I can return those sheets that I wanted to take back. I haven't been able to take them back for 2 weeks, and I wanted to do that. I'm going to drop the boy off at school early, and then I'm going to run over there. I got time to do that. My friend Susie called me. I haven't talked to her in like 3 months. She said, you want to go to the mall? I said, I'd love to go to the mall. When we're going to the mall, I said, I'm going to Tuesday. I'm going to drop Will off at school. It's 6 a.m. Sitting there hovering like a hummingbird.
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19: Besides not paddling and taking horrible pictures, my wife is a good lady. She drinks red wine, which is kind of a double-edged sword because it makes her horny, but it also turns her teeth a purplish-grayish color. Right? It's like I'm having sex with a Dickens character or something. She runs in the room. Hello, governor. All right. Turn around, gingivitis. Brush your teeth. Have you been on a desert island with only fruit roll-ups? What is wrong with your mouth right now? I was driving around. I saw a bumper sticker on a car that said, Jesus is the answer. Then two cars later, I saw another bumper sticker that said, who farted? It was the greatest game of Highway Jeopardy I've ever played. I'll take tears in my eyes for 4 miles, Alex. I work at another comedy club called the St. Louis Funny Bone. One of my best friends works there, and he works in the ticket booth, and he has a cleft palate, and I'm not going to make fun of that because that's not his fault. I am, however, going to make fun of this situation. A woman that also had a cleft palate came to get tickets one evening, and she said, excuse me, I reserved 6 tickets for Erickson? And then he said, let me see here. 6 tickets for Erickson. And then she said, are you making fun of me? And then I said, oh my God, this is awesome. How has this never happened before? And when does it happen again? And she was so mad. She's like, you are too making fun of me. I am not making fun of you. You do not have a cleft palate. I do too have a cleft palate. That's when I was like, lady, please. He does not have a cleft palate.
20: Bill Engvall.
21: I got a great lady. I've been married for almost 28 years now, and thank you. And it's weird for us because our kids are gone now. My last one just graduated. He's going to college. We have an empty nest. And now she's wanting to do things together. Let's go on a date. That's just me and you. We'll go on a date. I go, we can't. We're married. Unless you're talking about other people, and I don't think you are. She goes, no, we can go on a date. And I go, no, we cannot go on a date. And she goes, why not? And I go, because A, I'm not going to get to pick the restaurant. because I'm going to go, where do you want to eat? And she's going to go, I don't care. And I go, okay, how about Italian? I'm not going to get to pick the movie, and there's a real good chance I'm not going to get lucky. That's not a date. On a date, I'm eating Italian food, and I may get lucky. But that's just part of being married. And when you're married, if you've been married for a long time, all you fellas know, sometimes you got to do things you may not want to do. Like game night. Game night is a total woman's thing. It's where you get together with other couples, you drink beer and wine, and hopefully somebody ends up in a screaming match and it's hysterical as long as it's not you. But only women come up with it. They go, you know what would be so fun? Let's get the husbands together. Cindy, that is awesome. You will never hear five guys at a deer camp and some guy going, you know, fellas, this may sound weird, but I sure wish the wives were here. Because he would be shot. So game night is where you get together as couples and you play these stupid board games. And I hate these things because I'm not good at these board games. My wife is excellent at them. So we always get there and somebody goes, let's do couples against couples. I'm like, no, God, no. Because if my wife's on my team, I hate her. If she's on the other team, I hate her. We're playing Pictionary. And it's my wife and me against this other couple and these other two other couples. So it's my turn to draw. And I'm just not good at this at all. And so they go, are you ready? And they turn the timer, starts going, and everybody starts screaming. And my word is bicycle. So I go, okay, bicycle, bicycle. So I draw two circles. My wife's like, it's eyeballs, eyeballs. Those are eyeballs, those are eyeballs. I'm like, no, shut up, they're not eyeballs. So I'm like, okay, I start drawing the spokes. She goes, they're bloodshot eyeballs. That's what it is, it's bloodshot eyeballs. I go, shut up. So I draw the frame. She goes, it's a monkey wearing glasses. It's a monkey wearing glasses. And I go, ding, no. Wow. And she goes, what was that? And I go, it's a bicycle. And she goes, that's not a bicycle, Rembrandt. And I go, well, it ain't a monkey wearing glasses, Helen Keller. And we got in a huge fight and everybody else had a good time.
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0: As an adult, when I hate everything, I'm like, oh, escapism. I will play Xbox from sundown to sunup, even though I have kids and I'm going to fall asleep standing up. But I also love science fiction, and so, like, I don't know if you guys even know this, but most of you probably like a science fiction show. Right now, the only real big one is Fringe. We've had like, Lost and Battlestar Galactica. But, like, people will watch them and not even know, like, Lost is science fiction. They'll just be like, oh, it's that show where something might be about polar bears. I don't understand it. But the problem with all those shows is I'm always worried it's going to get lazy at the end and they're going to pull a General Hospital and it's going to be some character Snow Globe at the end because they don't know how to write their way out of a high premise. And that never works. It never works to end your story and say it's all a dream. That has only worked one time. Super Mario Brothers 2. Because the first game was a little science fiction-y. You're a plumber, all of a sudden you got to fight weird turtles and stuff. I like fighting turtles. But the second game starts. You fall out of a door in the sky and just scream all the way down. And you land in this strange planet filled with people wearing masks who are basically murderers. You can harvest weird tundra vegetables and beat them to death with the vegetables. But some of them can jump. Like, they look exactly like the little masked kid in Twin Peaks Fire Walk With Me. And the boss of the first level, the very first level, is a bird that spits its unborn children at you. And the only way to defeat it is to collect its unborn children and beat it to death with its unborn children. If that didn't end in a dream, you'd be really upset. Like, what has happened to Mario? Why are they going in this direction? You know, thankfully, at the end, spoiler alert, Super Mario Brothers 2 ends, Mario wakes up from a dream, and it's all just a dream. And then the next day, he eats a leaf and turns into a raccoon, so it's fine. Nothing to freak out about. I'm glad they erased that from the canon.
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22: I watch a lot of television. Too much. Did you ever watch those monster truck pulls on TV? My favorite part is not the race. I like when they interview the driver when the race is over. They always talk about their engine, like you know what the hell they're talking about, you know? Hey, what were you thinking during that last run, Earl? You know, I was going pretty good. About halfway through, the flap coil valve burner started smoking. The hydro pin springer spurting off the manifold drive. And if I didn't overflood the drive, got some of that last pile line trying to unplate that hydro coil. And if I couldn't do that, I was going to have to shut her down. Man, what the hell are you talking about? Like you're following him at home. The hydro pin, the coil. Sure, you had to shut her down. What options did you have, Earl? None! I'm jealous of those guys. I know nothing about cars. If my car breaks down, I have to make the noises my car's making for the mechanics. And you know they know you have to do that because there's always like five of them hanging around waiting for a show, you know? They're just standing there, hey, here he comes. What's the matter with your car, man? I don't know, you know? If you could take a look at it, come on, what's the matter with it? Tell us. So you gotta stand there while it's going. Brah!

0: 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I don't know. I just clean up air. Harry! You're going to have to talk to Harry.
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2: All right. Woo! That is what I like to hear. That is the lady cheer. Woo! Sounds like more of a mating call at this point, but woo! It's the girl cheer. It's what girls do to let you know we're here, we're ready to go. You having fun? Happy to be here? Where'd you go to school? USC, home of the Trojans. It's like, ma'am, this is a job interview. Would you put your shirt down? I'm so excited. I love New York City. I love being here. And I love that it's cold here. That too. Congratulations on your Yankees. Good for you guys. I love that it's cold here. I love season changes. One of my biggest pet peeves, though, is people who act like because they're from somewhere cold that they don't get cold. I was in New York last Christmas. It's snowing. There's a guy in a t-shirt. I'm like, dude, aren't you cold? No, I'm from New York. I don't get cold. Just because you're from a cold place doesn't mean you're genetically predisposed to not feeling cold. You're not a penguin. I was like, in fact, sir, you're Puerto Rican, so if anything, you should be more cold. I like looking at people with tattoos and just asking, why? People get like the weirdest ones. I saw a woman at the fair, all right? She was a handsome woman. We'll leave it at that. She must have been like a linebacker in middle school. I say middle school because there's no way she went to high school. This woman, she had angel wings, little ones. And I don't know if they started out normal and she got bigger or if they were meant to be little. I don't know. Happens with tattoos. She had little angel wings tattooed right here on her shoulder blades, okay? And I've seen this tattoo on a lot of girls. And whenever I see like a big woman with angel wings, it's kind of like looking at a penguin. Because I'm sitting there staring at her baffled, just like, how are those little wings gonna lift that big body?
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2: Married people, make some noise. Now, did you hear how depressing that sounded? Who would ever want to be married with two mothers clapping like that? Let's try it again. Married people, make some noise. Yes. I don't care how your marriage is. If you done found a mother to walk with you day in and day out, you got to be happy about that. One more time, married people, make some noise. Yes, yes, okay. Let's see what we're working with. Do we have any newlyweds at all? Newlyweds, what? Right there, is that? Stand up if you're newlyweds. So how long y'all been married? A month, oh.
23: I'm loving every minute of it. I don't know what took me so long.
2: Cause you know, as black people, we'll go together for 36 years. Finally get married. You know, all the kids in college now, I'm gonna go on and do this. I'm gonna make you my wife. That's beautiful for a month and a half. Let's find out where the veterans are. Do we have any veteran married couples who've been married more than 10, 15 years? What we got? What you got, ma'am? 20. Can anybody beat 20? What we got? Can we beat 20? 28, but you're so far back you don't count. Ashananaya, Shana Shanda. Should have bought your tickets early. I can barely see you. Them ogres outside by the fountain. 28! Who we had right here? We had 24. Where was 24 at? Where was 20? There it was. There, yeah, okay. Stand up, 24, so we can get a look at you. Go. Wait, wait. No, no, no. No? Oh, look at Kirk Franklin. Don't want to stand up with his wife. Because that ain't really his wife. He been married 24 years. She got a boyfriend. They can't even stand up. They sitting there like hostages now. What did you put your hand up for? I told you keep your hands down. 24, 28 years. Just, damn, that's beautiful. Just day after day after day of the same mother. Just every time you wake up, just you again. Why don't you go on a vacation or something? You done found somebody to walk with you every day. See, month and a half, see, sometimes y'all still have arguments and disagreements, but at 24, 26, and 28, these mothers don't even talk to each other no more. Sometimes she just be looking at him, just look at this. He gonna smell that shirt. It smelled like yesterday. Sometimes he be looking at her like, she finna ask me, did this dress make her look fat? I oughta just go on and tell her, I see you naked. Stop blaming it on the dress.
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24: I can't, like, office, like, I had this one job. It was customer service and sales over the telephone. And there's one day we had our staff meeting, except they didn't call them meetings, they called them team huddles, which made them fun. And my boss comes in and she goes, okay, gang, this is our biggest month of the year. We need to go 15% over our goal. If we do, then at the end of the month, we'll have ice cream day. Ice cream day. Not money day. Not stay home day. Ice cream day. And my boss goes, you know, shoot me an email with what kind of ice cream you like. Like, what kind of rube is opening up their email at work? They're like, re-ice cream. Chocolate? Cookies and cream? Rocky Road, this is the best company. Writing an email regarding ice cream at work, if you can believe that. Must have pulled the sword from the stone. At this same place, one thing that always that drove me crazy was you needed a security card just to get into the building. Then you needed another card just to get into the office. Then you needed to know a 4-digit combination just to unlock the bathroom door. And yet, every day, I went into that bathroom and there was poop on the toilet seat. And I couldn't. It drove me into every guy in the office that was talking to me the whole time. I'm like, is it you? Is it you? Whoever it was, that's a guy who lied at his job interview. And what would you say is your biggest weakness? And he's like, don't say not potty trained. Don't say not potty trained. And he's like, well, I'm kind of a perfectionist.
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3: And there's always having those shows, you know, on Showtime, you know, or cable, saying how great the sex industry is, you know. And they, you know, talk to somebody who's all pumped about it. You know, talk to some woman named Juice Box. You know, and she's all, I was an abuse as a child. I didn't do drugs or alcohol. I just love sex. I'm just a very sexual person. When working in an unregulated industry that provides no legal recourse, should I be repeatedly victimized? Kind of makes me feel hot. You go, girl. Fantastic. Ellie's tough. I don't know if it's okay there, but they got all these standards for you. You used to be in Hollywood, you just had to be skinny. And somehow I got that down. Thanks to my genetic. Thanks, Poppy. Thanks, Mom. And, but now, you know, not only you had to be skinny, but you had to have muscle tone. So it's like, I'm all tired and hungry, but I gotta go work out. Heads up for next year, this is gonna be the new style. You're gonna have to, you wanna be on the cutting edge, you're gonna have to have a giant egg-shaped torso, okay? With tiny little Tweety Bird ankles and a wandering eye.
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7: I was a weird kid, man. I had some troubles. I had some problems, ma'am. I had some problems. I couldn't spell when I was a little kid. I couldn't spell. So my parents got all concerned. So they went down to the toy store. They bought me a little red box called Speak and Spell. You remember that, Speak and Spell? They shouldn't have called it Speak and Spell, but they should have called it Speak Like the Devil. Remember the voice?
25: A-E-I-O-U.
7: What was that?
25: Anything.
7: Was evil.
25: A-L-M-N.
7: That thing would wake me in the middle of the night, like 2 a.m.
25: Play with me. Get up. I want to spell right now.
7: I'm 8 years old. I spell great. I talk like a freak. I'm like, Mom, something is wrong.
25: Something is W-R-O-N-G wrong.
7: I had that game Operation. Remember the game Operation? Big naked white guy. He had no scrumdiddlyumptious. He had no cash and prizes. He was like that guy from the movie Silence of the Lambs. Remember he tucked it in?
25: Put the lotion in the basket.
7: You're laughing because you've done it, you freak. You're a freak. You're a freak. I used to do it. I used to come out of my girlfriend's bathroom naked. I'd be like, look, I'm just like you. I was always afraid, like, one time she'd be like, oh, yeah? I'm just like you. I'm just like you.
0: Lives here. 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
1: Speaking of broke, I live in California. We're in deep trouble in California, I don't know if you heard, but we are completely out of money. They're just killing us, man. They're just taxing everything. Me and my wife, we had to get rid of our plants because of the photosynthesis tax. It's intense. I keep coming up with different ways to raise money for California. One they always come back to is legalizing marijuana. That's the big one. Yeah, I know you guys did it here, but we haven't done it yet. They just talk about it. My friend gets so excited. They talk about it on the news. He gets like, oh, this is it, bro. This is it. We're going to be able to smoke weed wherever we want. And I'm always like, marijuana's illegal? In California, really, they should make a TV commercial and get the word out, because I don't think anyone knows that. Everywhere I go in California, everybody's high. Everybody's high. That's probably why we're broke. Everyone's too high. We're not getting anything done. People that should not be high are very high in California. You're going to think what I'm about to tell you is an exaggeration, but it's true. I got pulled over by a high cop a few months ago. He was high. He wasn't a little high. He was high. He came to my door. He's like, excuse me, sir. You know why I pulled you over, sir? I'm like, no, officer, I don't. I was kind of wondering that myself. He's like, well, now to have you stopped here, you did look kind of suspicious. So I think I'm going to check your car for snacks. He's like, I don't have any snacks in the car, sir. He's like, well, by the power invested in me by the state of California, I demand you to take me to get some snacks. I'm like, well, can we take your car? He's like, yeah. I'm like, can I drive real fast? I'm not on the highway with the siren on. He's like, hell yes. And that's what we did. This is my favorite LA day so far, you guys. I'll never forget it. It's the day I got my gun.
5: Robin Williams.
6: Airport security used to be a little lax. I know it used to be, okay, get on the plane. Come on, get on the plane. Okay, ma'am, hold on one moment. What is this? It's a gun. Okay, get on the plane. Now you can't even carry nail clippers on a plane. What are they afraid you're going to do? Like, open the cockpit door or the bitch loses a cuticle. Now you get on a plane, there's usually some sweet southern stewardess will come on if you're getting on a plane in Georgia and go, ladies and gentlemen, before we get on this flight, we're just going to have a few random bag checks. These are totally random. I'm just going to read off a few names. Hassan bin Sain. Achim bin Lay. Judy Smith. 14 Arabs and a blonde, and every black man and every Hispanic man in the room is going, thank you, God. We're off the list. Get ready, Habib. It's your turn now. And now they pat down everybody. They take away knitting needles from old ladies. They're patting down a 5-year-old kid. He's going, what are you doing? You're not a priest. Let go of me. Aha. I see. So you've had Father McFeely's private patent chat, too. Oh, it's always amazing. It wasn't just that they would catch him, but that they had that, you know, divine witness protection program. Here's the priest. Here's the pedophile. Find the priest. Find the pedophile. Find the priest. Find the pedophile. Moving him around, moving him around. Find a home away from Rome. Here we go, here we go. Very gone around. They go, say, hey, don't ask, don't tell, or you're going to end up in a room in hell. Go, moving around, moving around. But even the Pope got all the cardinals together and went, what do you think? The problem is he's dressed like Liberace's stunt doubles. And your purse is on fire. But you have to remember, boys and girls, it's not just a sin, it's a felony. So we got to keep track. Now, back to our in-flight movie. Remember when you used to get on the planes before 9/11, the pilots would come on and give you that whole Chuck Yeager, hey, everybody. Had a couple of cocktails. Feeling pretty good. Let's take this sucker down to the end of the runway and see what she'll do. Now they come on and go, I love all of you. We are family. Then the stewardess comes out and goes, in case of a cabin emergency, a small Louisville slugger will fall from the ceiling. Remember to take it in both hands, aim for the head, groin, and knees.
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8: Hey, check this joke out. If you want to talk to me after the show, I'll be surprised. I'm going to have some liner notes for that joke. Like, during that joke, he points to the back. So people get the full experience. I'm going to do a bunch of jokes that require actual seeing me. And the CD will piss people off. Hey, what do you think of that shirt? That's ridiculous. Damn, look at that haircut. You're nuts, dude. Those people will not get the full experience of those jokes. If you find yourself lost in the woods, build a house. Well, I was lost, but now I live here. I've severely improved my predicament. I bought a house. It's a 2-bedroom house, but I think it's up to me how many bedrooms there are. Don't you? This bedroom has an oven in it. This bedroom has a lot of people sitting around watching TV. This bedroom's over in that guy's house. Sir, you got one of my bedrooms. Are you aware? Don't decorate it. I got a king-size bed. I don't know any kings, but if one came over, I guess he would be comfortable. Oh, you're a king, you say. Well, we won't believe what I have in store for you. It is to your exact specifications. I did not know you guys were all the same size. I think I can set your lady up, too. When I was a boy, I laid in my twin-size bed, wondering where my brother was. I don't have a microwave oven, but I do have a clock that occasionally cooks. I want to get a job naming kitchen appliances. That seems easy, you know? Refrigerator, toaster, blender. You just say what the thing does, then you add "-er." Kitchen Appliance Naming Institute. What does this thing do? It keeps fresh. Well, that's a fresher. I'm going on break.
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9: I just got a haircut last week. Yeah, that's hilarious. That's very funny. That's the setup to the joke. That's not the actual punchline. I still get haircuts. And the barber goes like this to me. So, what are we doing today? I don't know. What are the options? You got a magazine of different looks that go with this? Buzz around the ears. I'll sit here and cry. The usual. I had hair. It was nice. It was beautiful. Met a gorgeous woman. Got her to

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3: My wife's into the organic products. I didn't know this. Organic is a grocery term meaning twice as expensive. She bought me a natural deodorant and printed on the label it said, does not work. At least they're being honest. It's better than no deodorant. You know, we all have that friend that's like, you know, you really don't need to wear deodorant. Yeah, but you do. Well, it's not natural. Well, neither is crapping indoors. Bad for me to wear deodorant. I'm suffering from some secondhand BO right now. I think it's interesting all the different scents they have for deodorant. You know what scent they should have is bacon. Talk about getting someone to crave you. I don't know why, but I want to have breakfast with him. I bought some Speed Stick. What's interesting about Speed Stick, it actually smells worse than BO. What's that made out of, urinal cakes? You ever wear a different deodorant than normal? For the rest of the day, doesn't it seem like there's a stranger standing behind you? Am I being followed? By a pine tree? I'm glad I'm wearing a button-up shirt. I've yet to figure out how to put on deodorant and then put on a t-shirt without getting a spot here, the middle of my back. What, was I wrestling it? I got my ass kicked by my deodorant.
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5: So we want you, ladies. And we want you, and we don't know how to get you. We used to just be able to chase you down and grab you, but I made that illegal like 10,000 years ago. Yeah, so now we got to be romantic. We don't know anything about that. That's like, so and there's no end amount of romance we're supposed to give you, ladies, because like we'll take you out to dinner, right? We're going to pay, which for a guy is like insanely romantic. But it's not enough. You know, I know it's not enough. Because they always let that lady into the restaurant. What lady? Creepiest lady on earth. Damn flower lady. Is there anyone worse than that woman? Whenever I see her, I'm like, who let her in here? Roses for the lady. Do women even want the roses at the restaurant? No, a lot of no's. You know why, fellas? Because the roses are too convenient. Yeah. Women only like presents if they're super inconvenient to get. Yeah. Yeah. Women want us to wait in line for 6 hours or like drive to the next state. They just want a story they can tell their girlfriends at brunch about how much we suffered for them. Like, oh, you don't know about these earrings? These are the earrings that when Mike got them for me, he fell on the escalator and lost part of his hand. I don't even like the earrings, but I like that Mike was legally dead for 2 minutes today. You know? It's such a one-way street. That's the thing. Some like real sensitive to guys' issues. One part of the year is just about giving presents to women. Between Thanksgiving and Valentine's Day, every commercial on TV is about giving presents to women. Give her a December to remember. A diamond is forever. Every kiss begins with K. You know why all the commercials are for women? Because you can't advertise what guys want. Yeah. Like, legally, you're not allowed. You'll never see a commercial like, ladies, this holiday season, give him the gift he's been waiting for all year. A day of silence followed by a three-way with you and your hottest friend. Followed by more silence. Only from JCPenney.
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6: There was a day when you needed white people. You wanted to get something done. You wanted a doctor.

0: white guy. I wouldn't even have a white guy be my doctor now. White guy looks at me and goes, eh, I don't care. But if you're an African-American or a Latino, you can have a white guy doctor. You can. Because they're not going to lose you. They're going to do everything they can to not lose you. Because they're afraid of people talking. Did you hear what happened? No, white guy. Need a white doctor. My doctor's not white. My doctor's a Korean woman. That's right. I did the research. You know who has the best test scores in medical school? Koreans. You know why? It's because they don't have white parents going, I just want them to be happy. No, it's like, you be doctor! You be doctor! You read! Study now! And Koreans are the best, because they're like the third Asian. Yeah, they're the ones everybody forgets. When you meet an Asian person, you're like, are you Japanese, Chinese? Like, I'm Korean. I'm like, I don't even think of that one. So they're trying to work hard to move up. White professionals. My lawyer's not white. My lawyer's an African-American male. That's right. Who knows the criminal justice system better than a black guy? Yeah, he knows where all the loopholes are. He's been trying to get his family out for 10 years. My accountant's Chinese. I figure it's their money anyway. And this year, I just recently got a contractor. Because before, I just rented. And you own, you got to get a contractor. And people were sending me, like, oh, this guy. I kept looking at them. They're white guys. I don't want no white guy. My contractor's Mexican. I'm not asking for any papers. Mexican, that's fine. That's good for me. I love Mexican people. They're always happy. Never had a problem with a Mexican person ever in my entire life. They just look at you. Just like Native Americans. Native Americans can't wait to have a white friend. It's like they never learn, right?
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2: I'm originally from Mississippi. Nuh-uh.
3: Yeah.
2: Okay. I have a cousin down there that is absolutely obsessed with our family tree. He's just constantly researching online and sending out emails to the whole family with what he finds. And he'll be like, your second cousin, three times removed, on your mother's side of the family, was the first female to ride a two-wheel bicycle without a bonnet on. It's like, I don't care. It's never anything interesting. It's never anything like, after some digging, I found out, Tig, that you are Benjamin Franklin. I invented bifocals and electricity? Yeah, that sounds like me. And I get my emails on my phone, so I'll be crossing the street and my phone will ring and I'll look at it and it's like, your grandfather was the first chair of the Sailboat Society. Yeah, I don't care. These people are dead. We need to move on. All I know is I want to be the first cousin immediately removed from this emailing. I love that you're actually slapping your knee. Like the girl next to you was like, oh, by the way, this is a knee slapper. And you're covering your mouth. You're just like... It's like you've just been watching cartoons of people laugh, of cartoon characters laughing.
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5: Yes, I'm married and bored out of my mind. But it's a beautiful thing. It's a beautiful thing. If you're in a good relationship, chances are you are bored out of your mind. All good relationships are boring. The only exciting relationships are bad ones. You never know what's gonna happen tomorrow when you're in a bad relationship. You never know when you're gonna walk through the door and go, hey, you gave me crabs. That's exciting. I wonder what tomorrow's gonna bring. And those are the choices you got in life, man. You could be married and bored or single and lonely. Ain't no happiness nowhere. Married and bored or single and lonely. That's right. Because once you get married, you got to hang around other married people. And that's just disgusting. You ever go to dinner with 6 neutered adults? A bunch of women talking about diaper genies and hair coloring. You know, if you leave it in too long, it stinks. A bunch of men talking about barbecue grills and routes to work. You know, sometimes I take the highway, but if you backed up, I got some side streets I like to take. They get me there in half the time. Yeah, you should take it out. I-95 is clear sometimes. Shut up. I hate married people. It's disgusting. If you go to eat dinner with single people eat for an hour and 30 minutes and leave. Married people close down a restaurant. They start ordering coffee and dessert. Start talking to the architect. I like the thing you put right there in the thing. Start talking to the cook. Oh, it's in the tea. Water. Oh, I hate married people, man. And fellas, once you get married, you become your wife's pet. You become a pet. Because women like to get their husbands together that don't even know each other and have like a grown man play date. Put you in a room with some other married and go, he likes baseball just like you. And you in some room with some stranger going, I like baseball.
3: I like baseball too. Yeah, baseball good. Yeah.
5: 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If you want to help me out, introduce me to a girl.
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3: So I was driving my car around, decided to hook my brake lights up to my gas pedal. Just to confuse the people behind me. I hit the gas and the brake lights go on, they stop and I'm gone. They say, what is he driving? A friend of mine has a car phone. He has an answering machine on his car phone. The message is, hi, I'm home right now. So I can't come to the phone. But if you leave your name and number, I'll call you when I'm out. Whenever I pick up someone hitchhiking, I always like to wait a few minutes before I say anything to them. Then I say, so, how far do you think you were going? Put your seatbelt on, I want to try something. I saw it in a cartoon, but I'm pretty sure I can do it. I don't have a child now, but when I do have a child, I'm gonna buy one of those strollers for twins. I'm gonna tell him he was a twin, too. You were a twin, and your brother didn't listen to me. Thanks a lot.
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12: 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Little bunny foo-foo hopping through the forest, picking up some field mice and boom, bopping them on the head.
13: Find this comedian's doing some intelligent comedy. Bunny foo-foo's a thinking man's joke. Use your brain, you know? Right up here. Oh, ow. Ow. I always forget, point, don't poke.
14: I have said that myself.
15: For those of you who are football fans, every Sunday during football season, I work on a show called Fox NFL Sunday with Terry Bradshaw, which is a dream come true for him. And Terry Bradshaw, Howie Long, Jimmy Johnson. Every week it's like being on American Idol and Terry thinks he's Simon Cowell. Because we'll do a sketch and be like, not funny, Frank, not funny. After the show, he's always like, very funny, Frank, very funny. I'm like, why can't you say that while I'm on TV? Well, Howie hasn't explained the joke to me at that point. I wish I were joking about some of this stuff. You guys hear about the commercial Terry Bradshaw turned down? Neither have I. Hey. I told Terry that. He took it much better than you guys. Hey, Frank, I'd sell mud if I knew how to make it. Isn't it just dirt and water? Frank, are you a wizard? I didn't know how to make a potion. Are you Henry Potter? Terry thinks I'm his own personal entertainment, too. We were at the Super Bowl a couple years ago. And Terry's like, I'm sitting there eating some chicken wings. Like, Terry's like, hey, Frank, what would President Bush say eating those chicken wings? I'm like, I have no idea. All of a sudden, I feel this giant hand on me. You better do it. I look up, like, whatever you want, Mr. Long. So I'm sitting there. I'm just like, these wings are good. They're from Buffalo. Now, that was funny, Frank. Funny stuff. Come here and shine my head. One time we were doing this photo shoot, and Terry, you can't tell if Terry's messing with you or if he's actually that stupid. I mean, it's so weird because we're standing there, Frank, this is taking forever. This is taking longer than it took Picasso to paint the Sistine Chapel. I don't think that was Picasso. Oh, I'm sorry, Leonardo DiCaprio. I picked the wrong Ninja Turtle, Frank.
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16: I get scared too easily, man. I don't go to see scary movies. I don't get the appeal of being like, here's $12, can I have a bad time? If it's a good scary movie, I'll feel terror. If it's a good one, I won't be able to go night-night. That's what I'm looking for. But I can avoid them. What I have a problem with are scary movie previews that come before my not scary movie. Just a 2-minute condensed anxiety attack I didn't sign up for. Just sat down, hear the creepy opera ladies out of nowhere. Oh, like, this isn't good. This is not Alvin and the Chipmunks the Squeakquel yet. There's some pale kid in a dark room drawing. That's the worst. I know. Mom walks in. Hey, Billy, what are you drawing? Drawing you, Mama. And my new friend, Daryl. Oh, can I see Daryl? Sure, he's standing right behind you. Oh. You know how embarrassing it is to cover up your eyes during the previews? Not cool. I don't want to see Squeakquel anymore. I don't even want to see my movie. I just puked in my popcorn. My back hurts. I have learned from scary movies to avoid pale kids. Pale children are the worst every time. The Shining, the Damien Omen kid, the Sixth Sense kid, all the Macaulay Culkin movies. Creepy. If you have a pale kid, and I'm pretty sure some of you do, do everyone a favor. Lock them outside in the sun for a little bit, okay? I don't care if they're knocking. Just be like, you can come in and eat when you get a face tan, Billy. Take your shirt off and lay out for once. Jeez. I've never seen a sunburned child wig out, okay? Yeah. Aloe can cure a burn. Aloe does not help with demon possession. Let's go ahead and troubleshoot the bigger issues, then we'll worry about skin health. Just a thought. Get your kids some vitamin D. Or is it vitamin A? I always get the sun confused with milk. Is that weird?
17: Wanda Sykes.
18: Racial profile. I'm trying to stop it. So, you know, I'm trying to treat everybody the same. Just treat everybody like criminals. That's what I'm doing. That's what you guys start doing. It's my favorite thing. When I'm in the, like at a red light, I wait for like a nice car to pull up beside me with like a well-dressed white guy behind the wheel, and I just stare at him. And as soon as he looks at me, I lock my door. And how you like it? Huh? Gotta treat everybody like criminals, man. Because people don't get treated the same. They don't. I mean, that's just life, you know? We treat people differently, you know? Like, okay, like, you know, in the news, like, whenever you see, like, a missing girl or something, you know, like the girl go down on to the islands or something, she's missing, it's all over the news, you know. She comes from a good family, so it's all over the news, you know. You know, you never see the story about the missing hooker. You never see here Wolf Blitzer go, "Where's Diamond?" You could actually kill a stripper, kill a hooker and get away with it. You could. People don't investigate the death of a hooker. They don't. The only time they do is like when the killer goes crazy and kills like 8 more hookers. And then finally somebody goes, "Hey, what happened to all our hoes? We are missing some hoes. Yes, I would like to file a missing hoe report." Because it's the value, man. You know, and I know whores. I do. I work with them. I when I did my show, Wanda Does It, I went to the chicken ranch. I work with them. I'm telling you, very nice people, very nice, you know. And first, on the way there, I was nervous. Because I was like, yo, is this going to be funny? Because they're whores. I mean, when you a whore, something went awry, you know. That's not really your fairy tale ending. Yeah, you never read it. Then she became a whore and they lived happily ever after.
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4: Right now, I wanted to take a couple of minutes to update you on one of my favorite people in the world, and that's my chubby little cousin, Harris. Harris is a little cousin of mine that lives in Georgia, and, you know, I don't have any kids or anything like that, so I feel like I should update you on what he's been up to. Harris is a weird kid. He, I don't get to spend a ton of time with him, but I do check up on him regularly on his Facebook page and read his status updates. He recently had a quote up there, and the quote said, "Life's a dirty game. You gotta play dirty to win it." Dash Harris. He's quoting himself on this one. Yep, that's a Harris original. That's not from season 4 of The Wire. That's from a chubby kid named Harris who once told me his favorite food is Hot Pockets. What a dark thing to say. Life's a dirty game. You gotta play dirty to win it. When does Harris play dirty in life? I can only think of one instance. It's when he's playing Halo. Because as soon as the board starts, he always knows where the rocket launchers are, and he grabs them and starts blowing everybody up. That's why I don't play Halo with him anymore. Now, I'm sure there's some people here that have never played Halo, and that doesn't make any sense, so I will give you an analogy, okay? It would be as if you were playing Monopoly, right? And someone rolled a 10 and landed on Park Place, and then Harris came in with a rocket launcher and blew everybody up.
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5: That's a sale you never want to see happening. A Chinese guy trying to sell an Indian guy a Louis Vuitton bag? Neither one of them can say Louis Vuitton properly. Hey, Mr. Indian guy. You want to sign a pack?
6: Who's this? Who's he?
5: It's to sign a pack. It's initials, LV.
6: Who's he? Who's this LV? Who's he? Who's this? Who's this LV?
5: That's a design initial. Then it has a name underneath.
6: Who's this Louis Vuitton? Louis Vuitton.
5: What are you saying? I'm reading designer's name, Louis Vuitton. Why don't you spell what you see? Okay. Okay. Okay, lose. Lose is lose, huh? Absolutely lose is lose. 150,000% sure? Lose is lose. You ever try and buy something like, oh, give me the best price. Okay, sir, I'm telling you, sir. Final price. Best price. Take it and go. Take it and go. Take it and go. Okay, so lose. Lose is lose. All right, fine. Lose is lose. What's his last name?
6: Whedon.
5: I said, spell it out. 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We. U-I. T-D-O-N. 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We'll go slow for like the first three letters, and then we jog through the other half of the name, don't we? We do the same thing with phone numbers. All right, give me your phone number. 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
5: If your kids watch TV, here's what you should do. Just if you think that's really a good idea to have them watch TV, when next time your kid's watching television, just come up behind them when they don't know you're there and just turn it off without any warning. Just go, watch what happens. They go, yeah. Good sign. Do you think it's a sign that it's healthy for them? That when it's taken away, they go, aah! Because you've created such a high bar of stimulus that nothing competes. A gorgeous panoramic day with hawks catching mice and flying away, and bears with fish in their teeth. And the kid's like, I want to watch a television! This is nothing! That's what's wrong with our kids. They can't just stand and be a person without... And then the food, we feed them food that tastes like insanity. It's insanity, our food. Do you understand the difference? You should be able to give a kid an apple and they go, oh, thank you. I love apples. Kids can't even taste. Apples are like paper to them. Because we fill them, we force them to eat. People force their kids to eat fast food. I was in this hamburger, this woman's like just shoving French fries, and eat it! Because like, mom, it's salty, it hurts, I can't eat anymore. Shut up, have a soda! We give them MSG, sugar, and caffeine, and weirdly, they react to those chemicals. And so they yell, ah! And then we hit them. What chance does a kid have? We pump the stuff in there. Ah, shut up! Why are you like this? Because I haven't had actual nutrition in 8 years, Mom. I'm dehydrated. Give me water. Pepsi's not water. I'm dying. I have sores on my tongue all the time. Stop hitting me. You're huge. How could you hit me? That's crazy. You're a giant and I can't defend myself.
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25: So I needed a new pair of sunglasses. So I went to the Sunglass Hut and to purchase my sunglasses. And I wanted a pair of Ray-Ban aviators. And the chick there, she's helping me. And she's like, okay, I want to make sure these fit correctly. So put them on your face and look down at the ground and make sure they stay on, because if they fall off, these things are made of glass and they're gonna shatter. Scary story, Sunglass Hut lady. But I was like, hold up, ma'am. I do not need to do that because I have a gargantuan head. And this is what she says to me. Oh, everybody comes in here and says their heads are ugly. That's not what I said. You terrible, terrible person. I realize that I cannot tell the difference between a professional tap dancer and someone who is just pretending to tap dance. Is that a learning disability of some sort? Is there a Sylvan I can attend? Actually, I did have a learning disability when I was a child. It's hard to talk about. When I was in second grade, I was convinced that the word determined was pronounced Dietermind. I still have a little bit of PTSD. I used to work for this medical website, which if you're not a hypochondriac, it will make you one. Because all the symptoms of all diseases just kind of run together. You know, it's like nausea. I got nausea. Tired all the time. I'm tired all the time. Feet hurt. My feet hurt. Oh my God. I think I have testicular cancer.
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0: Gary Goldman.
3: But I think this is the best example of how cautious we are as a people. It goes back to my days in the very competitive Jewish Community Center Basketball League. Very competitive, prestigious, selective. This is how cautious they were. The rims on the hoops, this was a 12 and under league, and the rims were collapsible for all the dunking. More 10-year-old Jews have played Chunk in the Goonies that have smashed a backboard playing basketball. There wasn't a kid in the league who could grab net, and there were collapsible rims. Well, Gary, maybe it's for the fathers. Did you think about that, Smarty Pants? That maybe it's for the fathers? Okay, yes, yes. That makes sense that it would be for the only group of people less likely to smash a backboard. Yes, the 45-year-old Black Sox with Air Jordans. They're not only dunking, but dunking so ferociously that they're shattering glass backboards. Did you hear, Gary? Monday night at Men's League, Dr. Barry Rosenthal got off on a break. And Avi Lieberman, attorney at law, threw him in a oop. And sure enough, he came down with a tomahawk that smashed the backboard. Shards of glass went everywhere. Dr. Mel Rabinowitz, your orthodontist, you have an appointment on Wednesday just for a tightening. He received lacerations about his forehead and neck. He was treated and released, Baruch Hashem. But now, the Rabinowitzes are suing the JCC and Spalding for making a defective basketball. It was too light. And Dr. James Naismith for inventing such a violent sport, Gary.
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20: You know where I really want to go visit? Cambodia. That's where I want to go, guys. That's where it's at, man. I mean, you know, I don't know where it's at, but this is where they had. This is a legit tourist attraction that you can do. You can shoot a rocket launcher at a cow. That's one of their options. Yeah, and if you're like, oh, I bet it's too pricey, well, you'd be wrong, all right? It's very reasonably priced. It's $400. That's not that bad of a deal to shoot a rocket launcher at a cow. And if you're like, what if we don't hit it? Is it even worth it? Yeah, it is, all right? They give you $200 back if you don't. No one hits it. Who's going to hit it? Who's going to just nail it on the first try and be like, I do this quite a bit at home. I love how they, like, how on earth would you come up with that price? That's what I always wanted to know there. Like, what were you gauging that off of that you thought 400 sounds good? Like, someone's like 700. They're like, I don't want to get greedy with it. I've been looking around,
3: and you can fist fight a goat for $50 right next to us. So I think 400 is competitive. I think that's a good... That would be an unbelievable way to hunt, though. A rocket launcher, you just shoot at the woods. You get all kinds of stuff. Deer, probably people, I don't know. Like, just shoot in an area. I don't hunt. I'm fine with hunting. I don't care. I think what makes hunting easy is animals can't talk. That helps a lot. You shoot at a deer, you miss. He just runs off. But if you shot at a deer and missed, and then he stood up, it was like, hey, what is wrong with you? Like, why would you do that? What did I do to you? I'm sure the deer's wife would be like, hey, let it go. And he's like, go back inside. Go back inside.
2: 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You've come to the right place. 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
4: But I, like a lot of you, grew up listening to an announcer by the name of Harry Carey. And he's such an icon, this guy. I listened to one game, he goes, hey, here comes Sandberg around third, safely in the second. And he doesn't even correct himself. Nah, he's in scoring position. You know, he's toasted. He starts giving scores from around the league. We got a shutout brewing in from Milwaukee. The end of 7, the Indians 5, the Packers 2. I could sure use another butt, Steve. I'm not totally hammered enough. He's always coughing up something. It's unbelievable. He's so funny because the game is incidental to the story he's telling. You know, I was on Rush Street last night getting totally inebriated. I closed the one bar when I crossed the street, had a taco at that greasy spoon. Oh, there's a triple play. Anyway, I had too many jalapeno peppers. Got indigestion, you know. That's a fastball off Grace's head, both benches empty. So, I'm looking for the Pepto-Bismol. He's on a stretcher, I think he's dead. Finally, I get a hold of some kale pectin. Thanks for sharing it with us, Harry. He's more concerned what celebrity should have. Hey, Charlie Manson's here today. The group of 50. Guess it's parole day here in Wrigley. There's a grand slam. You know, I was in jail one time. This big Samoan wanted to tie me up and spank me. That's a no-hitter. You know, I wanted him to do it. Because I'm a bud man and a cup. Hey, Steve. Don't forget Friday night's midget night here at Wrigley. Anybody accompanying a legal midget gets in free.
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7: Buying things. People spending money they don't have on things they don't need. Money they don't have on things they don't need. So they can max out their credit cards and spend the rest of their lives paying 18% interest on something that costs $12.50. And they didn't like it when they got it home anyway. But if you talk to one of them about this, if you isolate one of them, you sit them down rationally, and you talk to them about the low IQs and the dumb behavior and the bad decisions, right away they start talking about education. That's the big answer to everything. Education. They say, we need more money for education. We need more testing for the kids. You say to them, well, you know, we've tried all of that, and the kids still can't pass the test. They say, oh, don't you worry about that. We're going to lower the passing grades. And that's what they do in a lot of these schools now. They lower the passing grades so more kids can pass. More kids pass, the school looks good, everybody's happy, the IQ of the country slips another 2 or 3 points, and pretty soon all you'll need to get into college is a pencil. Then everyone wonders why 17 other countries graduate more scientists than we do. Education. Politicians know that word. They use it on you. Politicians have traditionally hidden behind 3 things. The flag, the Bible, and children. No child left behind. Oh, really? Well, it wasn't long ago you were talking about giving kids a head start. Head start, left behind. Someone's losing ground here.
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3: We all try and prevent ourselves from getting ripped off. We all think we're very clever, you know. We think we can outthink the crooks, you know. Go to the beach, go in the water, put your wallet in the sneaker. Who's going to know? What criminal mind could penetrate this fortress of security? I put it down by the toe. They never look there. They check the heels. They move on. So feeble, the things we come up with, the foil crooks. You know, the wanted posters at the post office. You're there. You got your package. You're trying to mail something. This guy's wanted in 12 states. Yeah, now what? Okay. You know, I check the guy standing in line behind me. If it's not him, that's pretty much all I can do. Why don't they just hold on to this guy when they're taking his picture? The guy's there with you. Come out from behind the camera, grab him! No, we don't do that. We take their picture, we let him go. That's how we get the front and side shot. The front is his face, the side is him leaving. Why don't they put the pictures of the criminals on the postage stamps? Let the postman look for him. He's out there walking around all day. He's got the uniform on. Can he do something? Ah, we got a letter for you here, Mr. John. Hey, wait a second.
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6: Well, don't you guys miss recess? I feel like as we get older, we should have recess. Now that we have like wars and visa bills, we should have 15 minutes on the slide every single day. Elementary school was so fun. Remember psych? Be like, hey, you're kind of cool. Psych, I hate you. Remember that? Elementary school, we got calendars every month. Remember the calendars that we got? And on holidays, the food would like, that would be like your lunch menu. Remember those things? You'd get this lunch menu. And on holidays, the food would correspond with the holiday. So on Halloween, we get to eat like horrid hamburger and freaky fries and spooky milk, you know? That's what it was every day. Halloween was just honest day in elementary school. When anti-drug assemblies, which worked out fantastic. No one does drugs now. Thanks, D.A.R.E. That worked out really well. D.A.R.E. worked out. Doesn't work at all. Remember, they always had that same story. Be like, my friend was the captain of the football team. But alcohol was one thing he couldn't bench press. Have you ever lifted a shot? It's nothing. They don't weigh anything. Remember the anti-racism assemblies that turned out to be more racist than the regular? Like, it'd just be like, line up different races. And they'd be like, hello. Bonjour. Hola. Remember their little chants to be like, racism, discrimination. And they'd stop one guy and be like, when I was a kid, we played cowboys and Indians, and the Indians were always the bad guys. Racism. Discrimination. You're like, this is terrible. Junior high, we got calculators and realized when you flipped them upside down, there were different forms of the word boob you could write. Remember that? It was awesome. Teacher's trying to teach. I'm in the back of the class, 5537-8008. Boobilis.
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0: Female dogs, 2 female rats, 1 female fish. Now my mother-in-law, and as a bonus, my sister-in-law. I'm growing a uterus as we speak. The only other male in the household is my golden retriever, Bill, and they had him neutered. Oh, it was very sad. I came home after being gone for about 5 days. I walked in the front door. Bill's lying on the couch. He looks up like, dude. To believe what they did to me. My wife and I recognize that we are living on the verge of hell. Because from what I understand, when women live in the same house, apparently God has a sense of humor. Because eventually their biological time clocks synchronize. So I know when all my daughters get to be that age, I'll be sitting on the phone with my agent every 3.5 weeks going, you gotta get me the hell out of here. My office door will be locked and all I'll hear is Daddy, let us in. Bill will be sitting next to me, don't open the door.
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2: 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I hate rain.
3: I understand the necessity for it. But when I walk outside, I prefer it to be sunny. That's why I love California so much. Oh, and I think it's because I wear a 35 inseam when I'm clearly a 34. But I've always liked my pants long in the back. I can hit the ground, naturally fray over time, but when it rains, oh. Am I right? The fray gets wet, then the pant leg goes up much higher than anything I ever stepped in. I just look down, I'm like, ah! Is this what the people in New Orleans went through? Because this is awful. Had I known it was that bad, maybe I would have helped. Next time, Trina 2, I'm your savior. Do they name storms like sequels in movies? Because they should. Trina 2, God's still crying. You want help? Don't invest in property value that's below sea level. You're welcome. Learn that one on Property Virgins. Thanks, Sandra. Is there an upside to wildfires here in California? Yeah. How about when you walk outside and you're like, who's having a barbecue? I'm so hungry. Oh, that's just my neighbor losing their memories. But I still want barbecue. What 2 sides would I get? I think coleslaw, baked beans. No, no, no, mac and cheese, mac and cheese. Ah, I want 3 sides.
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4: You know what? We're going through a really weird period in our history right now. And I love being an American, but I think we complain about nothing. We just, I mean, New Yorkers complain. All the New Yorkers are still complaining. They could climb to the top of Mount Everest and go, oh, well, this is overrated. And there's a draft. You know, I don't do any impressions. This is the only impression I do, okay? This is a New Yorker waiting online. This is it. Think we could have more than 1 register open in here? You ever do that? You ever go to Walmart or something? They got 8 registers, 1 of them is open. People complain. I was in line at a video store. I was in line at a Blockbuster. And the guy behind the counter just could not get it together. And so we had to wait for like 2 minutes. And this woman in front of me said, this is the worst thing I've ever seen. It's a horror. They get these kids right out of high school. They can't even add, I'm going to write a letter to Blockbuster because this is the worst thing I've ever seen. I can't believe that I have to stand and listen to this. Oh, my God! And finally, I couldn't take it. And I said, shut your ungrateful hole. You are lucky you have legs to stand on and money to buy things. This poor schlub has to stand behind the counter day in and day out and listen to people like you. And I am amazed he has not pulled out an Uzi and blown away your ugly face. The worst thing you've ever seen. Did you see Glitter with Mariah Carey? And you know how whenever they're complaining, they always try to draw you into it? You know, hey, do you believe this guy? Do you believe this guy? See, I will not go there. You know, do you believe this guy? Why, yes, I do believe him. As a matter of fact, I totally accept him. I'm having a brief moment of reflection while you're having a heart attack.
1: Funny lives here. 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

0: And G.I. Joe want to find out where the bubbles is coming from. He's sitting on the bottom of the ocean, so he started to venture into the cave from whence they came. And G.I. Joe got stuck, and G.I. Joe got stuck in the water.
1: And my big brother was sitting in the other end of the tub, and he said,
0: and then a big brown shark came.
1: I jumped up and said,
2: I Heart Comedy.
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14: Boy in the night. 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And I just come.
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15: 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Heart of the Beast is an uplifting triumph.
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22: I graduated, and I needed a job, right? I didn't have no gig. And so I looked in the want ads, right? So the ad said, pizza delivery, must have own car with / insurance, right? It was a dollar a run, which is a lot of money in 1978, a dollar, and then you got to keep the tip. So sometimes I go to the pizza, the crank dealer's house to deliver pizza, right? And his pizza's gratis, always free, right? I come in with a stack of pepperonis, right? And he lived in a little duplex in San Mateo upstairs. So I'd ring the ding ding dong, and he'd open up the screen. The door and then the screen door that had that was ripped on the bottom, so that there was, it was basically an expressway for flies and whatnot. And so, hey, pizza dude, why don't you come in, man? I'd be like, all right, I will. And so I delivered the pizza inside. When they were eating them, never, because they never looked like they ate anything ever until the end of time. So I'm there with the pizzas. Were they freezing them? I don't know. Just picking the pepperoni off once each decade. So. He goes, hey, pizza dude, you want a bump? And I'm like, I've got 35 more deliveries to make tonight, and the lower part of San Mateo hasn't even reached its fulfillment of pushpins. So he goes, it's in the bedroom. He goes, it's on the bureau in the back. He had a sky blue Broyhill bureau that was rococo. It was the gayest bureau in the history. It was more gay than having Lady Gaga sing at David Furnish and Elton John's baby christening while Oprah Winfrey played what was being read Oscar Wilde by a Tony winning choreographer. It was that gay. It was astoundingly gay. It was as gay as a hat with plums on it, okay? So on this bureau is a line of crank the size of Interstate 5. Just the most massive line of crank you've ever seen in your life. I'm fixing to get in there, and in comes the Doberman Pinscher. Ears folded back, eyes down, nose wiggling. I'm like, oh, don't worry about him. He don't bite. He's all right, right, right. I'm trying to do the crank, right? You cannot be foolhardy in this situation. It's a matter of balance, design, technique. There are Olympic gymnasts who have not trained as hard as I had to keep this dog from biting my gonads off while I'm trying to snort this crank. And the dog. I've got plates in the air. So.
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0: But this is a song about swearing. Now, But the song is about a guy called Kenneth Tynan, who swore on television a long, long time ago. The country was up in arms, the newspapers were flabbergasted that somebody had dared to swear on the telly. But I thought it was a good thing. What he did was open the floodgates to everybody, and they could have a wee swear every now and again. But as I say, you have to draw the line somewhere.

0: once again. It's honest, it's healthy, it ought to be held. Wonderful. All that out of one. Well done.
1: David Cross.
2: Right? Fool me once, shame on you. Fool me twice, shame on me. Fool me three times. Well, that'd be me again. I mean, I just said fool me twice, shame on me, so I should have been like, fool me four times. Well, that's definitely me, because I just said the three and the two, so now it's four times. Fool me five times? Fool me five times. Well, that's you, because I don't know why. I mean, why are you fooling me five times? I don't get it. It's not funny. Does that make you feel like a big man? Well, that's fool the comedian five times. You know, fool me six times? Well, see, that's the problem with illegal immigration. You can't, fool me seven times? Fool me seven times. That's the media not doing its job, people. The liberal, left-wing, Jew-run media getting in there and letting you be fooled. Fool me eight times. Fool me eight times? Well, that's why you need a drink testing kit at all times, okay? Because then you get fooled. Fool me nine times? Fool me nine times. Wait, don't tell me the Jews aren't involved. Sorry, they are. They are. The pro-Israel lobby. And fool me ten times? Fool me ten times? What am I, an American Indian? How the hell did I get fooled?
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4: It's ridiculous. I was on my way into Minneapolis about 3 weeks ago to do morning radio, and I look on the passenger side seat of my car, and there's the remote for my TV. Still there. I'm not moving it. I'm not, because I know me. That's the one thing. I may have no memory, but I do know me. And I know as soon as I make an effort to take that damn remote and bring it in the house, something in the garage will catch my eye. And that remote will end up on the bench in the garage. And then 2 weeks later, it'll be in a box and then get thrown out. So I just got a new remote. Basically, I fooled myself, finally. So yeah, it's something else. Now my eyesight's shot. I mean, I can see far away. That's nature's little practical joke on me. I can see really good, really far out. Like, I can get a job at my age as a sniper. Yeah. Which I could. I'm a good shot, but I'm lazy. So if I'm going to Afghanistan, I'm going to have a golf cart also. Just so I can drive out and see what I hit. But I can't see up close, okay? And I work up close. I work with carburetors and things like that all the time, okay? I use my eyes all the time. Not this rarely, you know, but the eyes all the time. From the time I get up to the time I go to sleep, I'm using them. Christ, I need them for this. So I had to get reading glasses, and I hate wearing them because, you feel like an idiot. I lose them all the time, so, you know, and I fool myself into thinking, well, maybe it's just a phase I'm going through. I'm sure my eyesight will come back. It's not going to. You know how embarrassing it is to have to buy the big print porn? You got to ask for it because it's behind the counter. I went to dinner one night by myself, and I had a hamburger, fries, and a Coke, which is what I've been having for 30 years. I really like it, and I'm kind of stuck with it. I get the bill, it's $18.45. Yeah, and I'm a typical Minnesotan. We don't dare say anything out loud to anybody or confront somebody or ask. We just swear under our breath, smile, and pay it. You know, that's the type of idiots that we are. So I left $25 because it ain't the waitress's fault that they have expensive hamburgers. I get home later, I'm in bed, I drag out that receipt, I put on my reading / welding goggles. I'd paid the time stamp.
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5: I was on the train about 3 weeks ago. True story. This black guy goes to get on the train, right? And the door's like closed on him. Just kind of like, they're like open and shut, like almost like he's trying to dice you out. Like, there's like 20 people watching and nobody helps. They're just like, wow, I think it's going to cut his arm off. So the dude is stuck in the doors. The conductor comes out and starts, come on, buddy, let's go! racial. He's like, what, no white people ever got stuck in these doors? It was like me and three other white dudes sitting there. We just sat there and took it. That's what sucks about being white in that situation. There's no unity. There's no brothers when it comes to white people. White people, we are individuals. We are the worst. We're just like, hey, I don't know him. That's his problem. Long as I get where I'm going, this right here isn't happening. This here is happening from here over. I'm from here to here and here, here. I'm in this right here, and that's over there. So we didn't get to the point. I think one black guy could walk up to four white dudes, start beating the crap out of one of them. We'll be like, oh, hey, must have said something. I get into a fight with a black guy. Even if he's winning the fight, half the neighborhood still shows up and helps out. Get to fight a black guy, it's unbelievable. You start with him, and then it's his crew, and people running out of buildings. It's like Braveheart. There's like waves of black people coming over the hill. It's this big community effort. And people, I got called a cracker for 18 stops. There's like 30 other white people on the train. They didn't even look up from their newspapers. And anything, they're probably giving the other dude the benefit of the doubt. Like, well, he probably grew up in a rough neighborhood. He's having a bad day. And even though he's calling us crackers, it's not us per se. It's more society as a whole that he has difficulty with. And we need to understand that.
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1: Ron White.
6: So I almost died this year. Actually, I didn't almost die. I didn't even get hurt. I was in a near-miss plane crash. We were making a movie, and I was flying from Flagstaff, Arizona to Phoenix, Arizona, because my manager doesn't own a globe. We're on a plane that big. Like a pack of gum with eight people in it. And what happened was we took off from the Flagstaff Airport Hair Care and Tire Center there. We're traveling at half the speed of smell. We got passed by a kite. There was a goose behind us, and the pilot was screaming, go around! We get halfway to Phoenix, we gotta go back. It's a 9-minute flight. Can't pull it off with this equipment. We had engine trouble. We lost some oil pressure in one of the engines, and they told us about it over the speaker system of the plane, which was stupid because they could have just went, hey, we lost some oil pressure. Heard ya. Sure did. It was weird. Everybody on the plane was nervous, but I've been drinking since lunch. And I was like, hit something hard. I don't want to limp away from this. The guy sitting next to me is losing his mind. Apparently, he had a lot to live for. He goes, hey, man. If one of these engines fails, how far will the other one take us? All the way to the scene of the crash. Which is pretty handy, because that's where we're headed. I bet we beat the paramedics there by a half hour. We're hauling ass.
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22: I went to a sexual harassment seminar recently. So now I think I'm going to be pretty good at it. I'm excited. I can't wait to try out what I learned. Nice boobs, sir. I like to leave my socks on during sex. And I, what is the big deal? It's just me alone at the computer. What difference does it make if I leave my socks on? My tootsies get cold. It's chilly in my parents' basement. I've been in a sexual dry spell, you guys. I'm not going to lie to you. In the past few months, years, it's been 2 years now. Over the past 2 years, I've only had sex in months that end in brewery. In years that have an Olympics, just the Winter Games. I told that joke in, Michigan? And I was in some city there, and I could see people in the audience going, Novemberary, Decemberary, April brewery. He's doing all right. And it is a shame that I don't get more action because I am excellent in bed. I am great in the old sackaroonie because I do things for the ladies. Yeah, you know who you are. I do things for the ladies that they appreciate. I'll give you an example because it would be weird to change subjects right now. During the act of lovemaking, I go skiing. JK, you know, just dawned on me that that bit doesn't make any sense on a compact disc recording. When people can't see that I'm making skiing gestures while claiming to be making love. But during the act of lovemaking, I will actually warn the woman when I'm about ready to wrap it up. Yeah, I'll whisper something romantic in her ear like, T-minus 10 seconds, 9, 8, oops. Sorry, nice lady. Have a good march. Enjoy your bus ride back to Bakersfield.
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23: And when Chris Angel, with great fanfare, initially unveiled his Mind Freak persona, what was the first thing he made disappear?
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23: Well, his friends.
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23: Why did God create the Doobie Brothers? Well, it was part of an experiment in bacteria collection. You know, last time I played at this venue, my ex-wife sent out a process server who served me a subpoena on stage. Can you believe that? But these tickets are too expensive and hard to come by. We shouldn't have that sort of interruption during tonight's set. And we do have a couple more jokes before we bring out the dancers. Why did Academy Award nominated actor Bill Murray strip himself completely naked and soak in a hot tub for 8 hours filled with raw sewage? Well, as a consummate professional, as an artist, he wanted to prepare himself physically, mentally, and emotionally for his role in Garfield 2, A Tale of Two Kittens. Hey, if these jokes aren't funny, it's your fault.
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2: My parents are still alive, which is, you know, some days great. I've started to look at my parents as some sort of emotional terrorist organization. And whether or not they know it, they've wired me to emotionally explode and detonate when anyone gets close to me. But for some reason, as they get older, and I don't know if this is a common experience, they divulge information that I don't want or need to know about me and about them. I don't know if it's a burden they're carrying or they've got this, you know, this stuck in their soul and they need to get it out. But literally, where they're at now, they say things where I have this response sometimes where I'm like, I would have rather have struggled in the darkness for the rest of my life than be given this information. There's a reason. There's no statute of limitations on that. You're a parent. Don't tell me. I was in Arizona for my niece's bat mitzvah. It was my job to as it usually is, to buffer my father from every other human. That's why I'm a comedian. My father is a manic depressive. My first gigs were introed by my mother saying to me, "Mark, could you just go upstairs and make him laugh? You're the only one that can." Okay. So I go to Arizona and I go to pick up my father. And I thought we were going to my brother's house to hang out with his kids. I go to his hotel room. And I say, "Okay, you ready? We're going over to see the kids, right?" And he goes, "What for?" And I said, "Because they're your grandchildren." And he says, "Yeah, some people get something out of that. I don't get anything out of that." And I said, "Let me get my notebook." And I said, "Then what are we going to do?" He goes, "Well, I've been looking for mustard slacks for 16 years.
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4: I live here in New York on the West Side. A rough neighborhood, Riff. In fact, on my block, they just put up a new sign. It says, "Drive fast. 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Well, in my neighborhood, the best-selling book is How to Attack in a Self-Service Elevator. It's a thing that bothers me, my building, you know. Like, we got no doorman there, and I come home at night, and I ring the bell, and my wife presses something upstairs, and the front door buzzes. When I hear that buzz, I walk in. Every night, when I come home, there's always some strange guy standing there who walks in with me on my buzz. It happened the other night, some guy that walked in with me on my buzz. I listened for his buzz. He had no buzz. We got in the elevator, I pressed my button over the top floor of 15. He pressed his button. Roof. When I got off, I said to him good night. He said, "I'll see you later." I live in a kind of building like when I take a shower, I never get under it right away, you know. The first 5 minutes, I get rust. And while I'm taking a shower, if someone in the building takes a cold drink of water, I get burnt. Like a radiator's the whistle. I figured out why they whistle, you know. I mean, the heat comes up so seldom, they celebrate. It's a whole thing with them there, you know.
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7: You drove all the way from Beacon Hill. Bless you to come here. All the folks from Beacon are down here going, damn it, don't start the show, little white man, till I'm here. Paid a load of cash. I'm going to see the damn thing. Work for me, monkey boy. Here we go. Nice to be here. I've noticed that you're still conducting the excavation, and I'm very happy about that. Yes. Yes. Very soon you'll be able to bury Pharaoh. What do you call it? We call it the money pit. What are you talking about? Hey, it's nice that you hired the Chunnel people to build it for you, though. It's a big dig. We're eventually going to connect with England. Yeah, soon, my friend. Soon you will be there. Or maybe you dig through to China. They will pay for it. Oh, there, we will find it. We will dig all the way through, and then you'll have a tunnel, and traffic will be less, but you will be in Shanghai. We have nothing else to do except just put money in a hole. But it's nice, one day you'll get it done and go, I remember when there were cars. I want to thank, if there's anybody here from MIT, you know who they are. They're the people who actually can heckle a beautiful mind. They actually sit there going, the formulas are wrong. It's a finite formula. Finite! MIT, the only place in the world where Stephen Hawking can do comedy. Rene Descartes walks into a bar. The bartender says, would you like a beer? And Rene says, I think not, and he disappears. The Wang! I know. All of a sudden, you are playing the Wang. I know of all the people going, that's very obscene, never say that again. You're on the Wang. I am on Wang now. The new wing of the Wang, donated by Mr. Wong, the Wong wing of the Wang. Or as we like to say, Fenway with cleaner bathrooms. This is nice to be here in this city of brotherly love. Freeze! Your daughter brought you here? This is Mom, and... Okay. Kind of a Jerry Springer kind of night, I guess.
21: I'm gonna tell that man. I never did that, man. I'm a big woman. Men love big women.
7: Oh, baby, uh-huh.
21: I saw one where a midget was cheating on his wife. He's my little man. It's like...
24: I love you, baby.
21: And then he got in a fight, and the guy's going, what are you gonna do, Wizard of Oz? Me? Come on!
24: I'll kick your ass.
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26: And Dog the Bounty Hunter. Y'all remember when Dog the Bounty Hunter first came out? He had all of America fooled. He had everybody believing that he was a real bounty hunter. Real bounty hunter. In Hawaii, with $3,000 cowboy boots on. You a real bounty hunter, dog? Bring your ass where I come from. Do or die, best die, Brooklyn. Yeah, I bet you when you leave there, you'll be the barefoot bounty hunter. And who do y'all see? Let's be honest tonight, y'all. Who do y'all see dog busting on his show? It ain't never no real thorough criminal. There's always some feeble, drug-addled, homeless person, preferably living in a cardboard box, you know. Come here, you, come out of that box. Big-ass can of hairspray on his hip. His fat-ass wife, guess her name is Uno the Bounty Hunter. And you all heard it from me first. We have to start being nicer to Miss Britney Spears. Yes, that's what I said, y'all. Nicer. She's had a very rough past 5 years. And you know what's been making it so rough? Everybody thinks they know her personal business. Yeah, But where'd you get the information from? The tabloids. Yeah, the same tabloids that used to run articles on Bigfoot. You can't go by that. I'm here to tell everybody here tonight that whatever you think you know about Britney Spears is not true. I can say that because I know what was really wrong with Britney Spears. Britney Spears was possessed. Yeah, I know she was possessed because I know who she was possessed by. She was possessed by the spirit of Rick James. That's why whenever I seen Britney on the news, I would just turn the sound down on the television. Yeah, so I can imagine hearing Rick James' voice come out of her mouth. Pour me a drink, dumb Britney Spears. Somebody call up the paparazzi. I'm gonna be gone for about an hour. Throw the baby in the microwave and keep him warm.
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6: You never see Gandhi during a hunger strike sneaking into the kitchen in the middle of the night.
9: Gandhi, what are you doing down here? I thought I heard a prowler. And I was going to hit him over the head with this giant bowl of potato salad.
6: They would never put himself in that position, you know? And you gotta control your temper constantly, you know? You cannot fly off the handle at any moment. You gotta be right in the center. You know, like Jesus was very composed his whole life. I mean, right up to the end. If that was me, I'd be up there going, great! Just beautiful! You guys are gonna get it. Wait till my father hears about it. That'd be a whole different book, man. Then there are those weird impulses we get constantly, you know? We have to fight them off every day of our lives. Those mad little impulses that we get, and everybody gets them too. Like you'll be with a friend, it could be your best friend in the whole world, and stand about 2 feet away talking to you, and you're thinking, my goodness, I could just fire out and hit him right now. He would never expect it. See, madness is never that far away. It's as close as saying yes to the wrong impulse. The people who stay sane are the people who can make those quick decisions. Should I stick my fingers into the fan? Or leave the room right now? Should I run the blade of this razor across my tongue? Or just finish shaving and move away from the sink? Come on, you're right there! You're just going, but you don't, because luckily, most of us have that little voice inside our head that says, turning the car into oncoming traffic is counterproductive. Imagine if we didn't have that voice, man. I wouldn't even be here right now. I'd be in the shark tank at SeaWorld. He's got my legs, he's got my legs.
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10: This album's gonna come out in the spring. Being wedding season will be right around the corner. Ugh. Went to 7 weddings last year. 7. I know. Sort of feel like Owen Wilson. Suicidal. Like I should never do any project that doesn't directly involve Wes Anderson. 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You just get drunk off of 17 different types of booze. 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Safety first.
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0: Sarah Silverman.
1: Thank you very much. It's really nice to be here. You know, I was just back east because my sister got married, and it was really neat. You know, they took each other's last names. They hyphenated it, you know? So now my sister's name is Susan Silverman Abramowitz. Yeah, but they're thinking of shortening it to just Jews. Oh, good, the Jews. They're good people. I like them. So I was home, and I saw my dad. I feel really bad, you know, because when I was 14, I went out with my father's best friend. And, yeah, that's embarrassing, you know, my father having a 14-year-old best friend. What a loser. And I saw my doll, Rosie, too, you know, and I always treated her like a real person. You know what I mean? You ever have a doll and you treat her like a real person, you know, because you're afraid if you don't, she'll kill you. It's kind of scary. You know how it is. Absolutely.

0: never thought about you losing it until you just mentioned that. How about you do your job and you don't lose it? And then if you don't do your job and you do lose it, you pay for it. What a scam. All your congressmen, it's a scam. What's included in the postage? Luck? I'm going to open up a restaurant. I'm going to offer insurance. Yeah, so when people order, go, oh, would you like insurance with your food? Well, what for? Well, just in case it gets lost coming out of the kitchen. And the idiots will buy it. Idiots will buy it. So much waste. Like when I get food delivered to my house, what do they always give you? Plastic fork, plastic knife. And I want to call them up and go, hey, you didn't deliver to a picnic. I live in a house. I have a whole drawer of knives and forks. And then next to it, I have a whole drawer filled with plastic silverware that you keep sending me. Plastic silverware and buttons. Next week, I'm having a button picnic mending party for 300 people. I'm having a picnic button mending party for 300 people. I'm having a picnic. You're invited. I'm having a picnic. Can't even say it. A picnic button mending.
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10: I'm very old-fashioned about sex. I'm not like the youngsters today with our new ideas about sex, you know, photographing your genitals and texting them to each other. What the hell is wrong with you people? This'll be sexy, ka-chink. No, I'm very old-fashioned about sex. I'm a romantic. I don't need all that emailing and phones and cameras. I'm a romantic. I'm an old-fashioned about sex. A couple of hookers, some blow, a midget, I'm good. I don't... That's all. That's the old-fashioned way. When things were simpler. I know, I would never send any of them sexy emails. That's how you get caught. I would never send one. I don't mind getting them at craig@theinternet.com, but I... Seriously. I'd never send a sexy email. That's how Tiger Woods got caught. He was sending all them sexy emails from his phone, and then his wife was in the kitchen one day, and she's like, oh, I can't find the kitchen phone. I'll just use Tiger's phone. I was like, Tiger, I'm going to need a 9-iron for this. Come here, you bastard. See, when Tiger Tiger Woods got caught in that big sex scandal. I was like you, ladies. I was outraged. Outraged. It's kind of good if you're a guy, though, because it just makes you look great. Oh, I'm sorry I forgot to take out the garbage, honey. I was too busy not having sex with 14 mistresses. Sorry. Even Tiger Woods got caught in the sex scandal and everybody said, oh, Tiger Woods, his career is ruined. He's ruined. He'll never play golf again. He will never play golf again. He'll be hopeless now. And I'm thinking, are you sure? Are you sure? Are you thinking this through? I think once this blows over a bit, he's going to be better at golf. Better. Because clearly he never practiced before. He wasn't practicing. And then when he did come back to golf and everybody, like the whole country watched his return to golf, Tiger's return after the scandal, everybody's watching. And I'm thinking, what the hell do you expect to see here? The whole country, we're all watching it. Everyone watching his pants as he walked up the fairway. It moved. Did you see it? It moved. Seeing a big celebrity gets caught in a sex scandal like that, though, and I hear about it in the morning, I'm like, oh, yeah, easy day at work. Awesome. Oh, yeah. So it was like the best one ever was when Dick Cheney shot his lawyer in the face. I was like, oh, yeah. Oh, fantastic. He shot his lawyer in the face? Yeah. Oh, beautiful. Did the lawyer die? No, the lawyer lived. Because if the lawyer dies, you have to wait a day. Hey, for a human, it's 3 days.
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11: Here is a terrible reaction to hearing somebody kill themselves, all right? Terrible reaction to hearing somebody kill themselves. And I'm going to play two people in this joke, and I hope you have a chance to follow along. I do very good character work. Say, Morgan. Yeah? Did you hear Bill killed himself? Oh, wow. And I thought I hated him. That has been a terrible reaction to hearing somebody kill themselves. I give money to Planned Parenthood. That's my my donation thing that I do. I understand that that's not everybody's thing. I get it. Abortions are not for everybody. They're like children that way. Yeah, but I give them money. I'll tell you why. Because I'm not too bright and I don't know how to do things on my own. So I give money to people who I think are smarter than me and say, you do something with that, because I'm not politically minded. I'm not smart in that way. I have a lot of ideas and opinions, but they're like, my opinions are basically, I would say they're like a, hey, the Bachman lady, she seems like a real whore. Like, that's it. Like, that's my opinion and that's where it ends. And then I have a friend who's like, well, what about the legislature passed in 2007 by the blah, blah, blah. And I'm like, okay, you win. I'm hungry. Like, I don't care. I don't want to debate. So I gave money to Planned Parenthood because a lady was standing outside the grocery store one day and I was going to get groceries, right? And she said, you want to give me money? And I said, yeah, I do. Because she had the t-shirt and everything. And I was like, let's do this, right? So I gave her my credit card information, because what they do is they take money out of your credit card every month. Here's the big problem. I don't know if anyone here knows the big head honcho of Planned Parenthood, whoever that is, but they don't write the word donation anywhere on your credit card statement, so it just looks like I spend money there every month. Like, I'm a regular at Planned Parenthood, one of those like fast track, like first class carpets where I'm just like, yeah, later guys, later suckers. How come she gets to go ahead of me? She's a regular.
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13: The first time the child hears lyrics are nursery rhymes, and they hear them at that much more gathering age, all through 0 through 5, and That's their first introduction to bizarre behavior. You've thought about your nursery rhymes? Quite a gang we had in there. They're all on obvious various drug experiences. Each of them has his or her fave. It's Old King Cole. Figure what they did. Old King Cole was a merry old soul, and a merry old soul was he. He called for his pipe, he called for his bowl. I guess we all know about Old King Cole.
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13: Hansel and Gretel discovered the gingerbread house about 45 minutes after they discovered the mushrooms.
14: Hey, I see it too.
13: Mary, quite contrary, how does your garden grow? It's rather an obvious one. Silver bells and cockle shells and an acre and a half of money. One. Little Jack Horner sat in the corner, eating his Christmas pie. Stuck in his thumb and pulled out a plum and said,
14: my high.
13: Mary had a little lamb, its stash was white as snow. And everywhere that Mary went, they both enjoyed a blow. Little Miss Muffet sat on the tuffet eating her curds and whey. Along came a spider and sat down beside her, and they rapped for about an hour and a half. Goldilocks was a speed freak looking for a place to crash. It's obvious. Who else would go to a bear's house? And you notice she didn't eat much, right? Little porridge right in the sack.
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33: Eternity is a long time, my friends. It's hard to imagine how long it is. Imagine yourself at the supermarket checkout line, and there's 15 people ahead of you, and each one has a full basket of groceries, and none of the items are marked. And everyone wants to pay by check. And it's the girl's first day on the job. And she doesn't speak English. You take a few minutes off that, and you start to get an idea of how long eternity is. I almost didn't make it here. I made the mistake of driving. I'm on 2nd Avenue, and I have to get to 8th Avenue. And I thought, what street do I take to get from 2nd to 8th? Then I remembered Einstein postulating that parallel lines eventually meet. They're dredging the car right now. You folks, it's people like you that came here. So thank you very much. And always remember as you go home, the last words of my grandfather who said, a truck. You've been wonderful. Thanks for listening and being my friends. Come on. Thank you very much.
9: Love comedy? You've come to the right place. This is iHeart Comedy.
3: I worked at Delta Airlines for a while. And when you do that, it was a phone job. And people would call in all the time. And they'd get confused by the time zones because there'd be flights that would leave out of Cincinnati at 8 in the morning and arrive in Nashville at 7:54 a.m. So the guy'd be like, hold on. Are you telling me this flight leaves at 8 in the morning, gets there at 7:54? Are you telling me this flight is going back in time? Yes. That's what I'm telling you. Delta Airlines has invented a special new time travel program for dumb hillbillies. So pack your duffel bag and get on there. And they'd also get confused by the flights that go out west, right? So there'd be a flight leaving Cincinnati at like 9 in the morning, and it would get to Denver at 10. And on the way back, it would leave at like 9 out there, but it would get back at 1. So like, they're telling me the flight out there takes an hour, but on the way back, it takes 4. All right, sir. Have you ever heard of a wormhole? It is a rip in the space-time continuum, creating a vortex which the plane flies through. Just pack your duffel bag, all right? And when you work in customer service, it drains the life out of you. Yeah, you just want to hate people, and that's fine. And I remember one Friday, I just wanted to go out and get my drink on because I just lost it. And it was right before my shift ended, and this lady called in. She's like, oh, your name's Dave? My dead husband's name was Dave, and you sound just like him. And I was like, oh, that's great, lady. You're cutting into my power hour of drinking right now. She's like, blah, blah, blah, dead Dave, blah, blah, blah, dead husband, blah, blah, blah. Would you like to hear a story about my ferret? And I was like, no. And something snapped inside me, probably the alcoholic, because I knew it wasn't company policy. But I was like, damn it, bitch, shut up. And she was like, that's what my dead husband Dave used to tell me all the time.
4: Bill Engvall.
5: But ladies, I joke about my wife, but I will tell you a fact I know for sure. My wife is the boss. She is the boss. And I think if you look at most relationships, you'll find out that most women are the boss. And I'll tell you why I say that, fellas. Because women got boobs. That makes them the boss. Now, here's my theory. I don't just throw that out there willy-nilly. Boobs are the center of power. Boobs can make a 6-month-old baby and a 65-year-old man both act the same way. And I'm a big fan. Oh, I love them. And I ain't picky neither. I hate when I hear guys go, well, I don't like little boobs. I don't care. Big boobs, little boobs, saggy boobs, perky boobs. You could have boobs look like nanners. I don't give a damn. They're the perfect toy. You can squish them, mush them, poof, they pop right back out. You can't even break them. Oh, they're amazing. Boobs can make a long trip seem short. Make a bad day seem great. Bubba, you can be having a really bad day. Boss been chewing on you all day long. Little girl sitting next to you shows your boobs. You're like, this day was great. You know what? Every year we're celebrating Booby Day on this day right here. Oh, man, I love them. God was having himself a good day when he made boobs. He must have stepped back from Eve and just went, yes, ma'am. Those will work. God, if I had boobs, y'all be staring at an empty stage. I guarantee you that. They'd be driving all over Austin. Where's Engvall at? He's in his room playing with his boobs. He won't open the door. But boobs ain't all roses, are they, ladies? No. Boobs can be problems. Especially if you got big boobs. Because if you got big boobs, other women don't like you. That's so weird. Guys don't do that. It's like, hey, how come you don't like Frank? Well, I'm sure he's a nice guy, but have you seen it? Jesus. But women are like, did you hear? Janie got a promotion. Well, I mean, it has nothing to do with her PhD? Oh, not PhD, triple D. And my wife's no different. We live out in California. We'll be walking along the beach. Some girl walked by in a bikini with her boobs all hanging out of it. I'll tell you right now, I'm going to look. Yeah, hell yeah. You drive down my street in a new truck, I will look at your damn truck, too. That don't mean I'm driving it. See, right now there's somebody going, hell, that ain't bad right there. I'm going to run. I didn't know he was a thinking man. I'll tell my wife, I'll go, woo, look at that girl's boobs right there. And my wife will go, oh, come on. You know those are fake. Well, let me put on my care face. What the hell does that mean? I don't care if they're fake. I know Mickey Mouse ain't real. I love him.
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6: Now, the announcement section in a local paper should be an interesting thing, but it's not. It's births, marriages, and deaths. But of course, if you know the person, you know, involved in either being born or getting married or dying, you sort of know. You don't need to read it in the paper. So it's a bit pointless. Although my nan used to collect anything to do with our family or friends. She used to collect all the little personals from the local paper and put them in a shoebox. She collected them all for like 50 years. And then she died and we popped them in the bin. That's not a joke, that's just what happens. Anyway, I thought I'd try and, you know, cheer up the announcement section of the paper. I went with this ad. Amanda, I'm running a bit late. We'll be there in about an hour. How far apart are the contractions? This next one is, well, it's just plain odd, but I ended up putting it in public and legal notices, but only because I was out of ideas as to where to put it. Nemesis wanted. I'm 5'10" into kayaking, books and conversation by day, justice, honour and vengeance by night. Seeking archenemy, possibly crime lord or deformed megalomaniac. This next one's not my finest piece of work, but I kind of like it. Speech impediment. There's a new support group for the London area called... Now, obviously, we set up all of these with real phone lines so people could call up if they wanted to. And we put an extra long answer machine message tape for that one because we thought if we get any complaints, it could take a while. This next one, well, might be handy for some of the front row. I put it in the lost section. Lost. Virginity. Yes, get in.
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8: We were 20 years old and our parents took us to see a magic show at the Hacienda Hotel in Las Vegas.
10: Hold on a second. Already it's like the saddest story in the world.
8: What? We're 20 years old.
10: Jesus.
8: And our parents are taking us to a magic show?
10: What?
8: What are we, Make-A-Wish kids?
10: Jesus.
8: Are we dying in the next six months?
10: What's happening?
8: No one told us.
10: What's the next step? Is Wally Zerbiak taking us to Disneyland?
8: That's all we want to know. Is that the next trip?
10: That's the kiss
8: of
10: death.
8: Somebody tell us.
10: Literally. So we're there, and we're outside, and here's what it says on the marquee sign outside. It says, Lance Burton, world champion magician.
8: That's who we're going to see.
10: The world champion?
8: What?
10: How do you become a world champion magician?
8: Is there like a Super Bowl of magic that we don't know about?
10: And if that's true, are there some magicians that do really well in the regular season but just get up in the playoffs?
8: There have to be.
10: David Blaine.
8: He totally is.
10: Sitting on ice is not magic.
8: It's stupid.
10: Yeah.
8: I don't know what that is.
10: It's Japanese torture or something.
8: Yeah, exactly.
10: I don't know. So we go in there with our parents. It's like 2 in the afternoon. There's all these kids and families there. And Lance Burton, he walks out on stage and he goes out. He can't just say like, hey, how you doing?
8: First of all, you look at him and he's kind of like this orange color.
10: Yeah.
8: It's like Bob Barker orange, yeah, you know, weird. That color? Burnt sienna or something,
10: yeah,
8: like that.
10: It's so weird.
8: Like, is that your first trick, dude?
10: Because that's awesome,
8: genius,
10: dude.
8: Genius right there.
10: Word. He comes out on stage. They start playing like Europe, the Final Countdown.
8: There's like a...
10: It's like the Muzak version of it, right?
8: It's like awful.
10: Then Lance Burton comes out, and I swear to God, his hair was both frosted and glittered.
8: We're like, is that trick number 2?
10: Because that's awesome, dude. He grabs the microphone, surveys the audience.
8: Looks at all the kids.
10: He sees all the kids there, and so before he starts the show...
8: He calls an audible.
10: Calls an audible at the line, right? Grabs the microphone, and he's like, in the magic voice, he's like, let's get
8: some of the kids
10: stage.
8: On the stage.
10: Children
8: get the
10: children on the stage.
8: Get the kids on the stage.
10: Kids on the stage.
8: Magic.
10: We were like, dude, you could have just asked.
8: Yeah,
10: seriously. Because yeah. The kids
8: were psyched. They're like, oh!
10: Meanwhile, our parents were like, why don't you
8: go
10: two
8: on
10: go
8: up there,
10: there
8: boys?
10: Your kids
8: were like, no, we're wolves.
10: We're wolves. All right. We are wolves. So then they wheel this huge empty cage and put it on the stage. And Lance Burton doesn't miss a beat. He's like,
8: children, children touch the cage.
10: Everyone touch the cage.
8: Children touch the cage.
10: Children touch the cage. And the kids are like, oh, my God, I'm touching the cage. Then the world champion magician comes back, Lance Burton, and between the bars of the cage, he whispers,
8: but still in the magic voice,
10: abracadabra,
8: zoobadoobadoo.
10: Or something stupid and magic.
8: Whatever it was, we hated it.
10: That's all we remember.
8: Is that what?
10: Stupid,
8: that
10: right?
8: That sucks.
10: And then he produces a magic wand and taps the cage thrice times, right? And poof, 50 white doves fly out of nowhere.
8: And we were like, that's a good
10: that's
8: trick.
10: That's a good trick.
8: All right. I didn't see that coming.
10: We'll give that
8: we'll
10: to
8: give
10: the
8: that
10: magic
8: to the
10: man.
8: Champion,
10: right? And the kids are going crazy. They're like,
8: and suddenly we were like, oh, that's why he's the world champion.
10: Yeah, right, we get it.
8: Makes sense now, doesn't
10: we
8: it?
10: We get it.
8: We get it.
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11: Jim Brewer.
12: I was a little Batman. I was infatuated with a Batman. We used to live in Long Island on top of this Chinese couple. They were Chinese. They would live downstairs. They used to get so mad because we lived on top. You know, Long Island, you live upstairs sometimes from downstairs. And so I would put my pillowcase on. I just remember coming out like, oh, what are you doing out there? Oh, we're here all day long. You know what I love about Long Islanders? Because I know a lot of you guys were afraid to drive in. Long Islanders don't drive into Manhattan.
13: I ain't driving into Manhattan.
12: We don't even call Manhattan. We call it the city.
11: You going to the city?
13: I ain't driving.
11: Take the train.
12: And even the train, we're so, Long Islanders are so afraid to leave Long Island, you know? You can walk on a platform and it'll say, this train to New York. But she's like, I'm just not sure.
11: She's like, no. Is this one go to New York?
14: Yep. Yeah, that, and then you gotta change it to Maker.
12: Yeah, it's scary, ain't it, man?
11: You little white kids changing to Jamaica. Who changed to Jamaica? Who changed to Jamaica?
12: And the best is, like, I love going back in Long Island. It's like, this train, New York. And the train will come on the opposite end. And Lily Simon said, this train does not go to New York. But it'll come and people, why is it there? Should we get on it? The people are getting on and they're, what are we doing? And then you go to Jamaica, that's the worst. And you ask the guy, like, I definitely have to change to Jamaica to get to Manhattan, right? The city? To the city?
14: Yes, change to Jamaica.
11: Just check it. So when we stop at Jamaica, I'm getting off. Do you know where the train?
12: Just listen to the announcement.
11: Okay, so there'll be an announcement when we get off at Jamaica. Got it.
12: You know, he's, you get off, you're like, oh man, hope this ain't taking long.
11: Oh, here they come, here they come. Here they come, the rappers. The rappers. God knows what they'll do, who knows?
12: And then that train comes.
11: Okay, just let's see announcement. Was this when it? What's he saying? What's he saying? What are we doing? What are we doing?
12: So I understand what it took to get here, so thank you for coming out.
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17: I was in a bookstore. I saw a magazine on the newsstand called Autograph Collector. It's a real magazine. There was an article in this magazine, and I am not making this up. The headline was, John Ritter's death reminds us, get your autographs now. It bummed me out also. It did. But then I started thinking about it, and I started getting serious, and I started thinking about mortality and everything, and I don't want to get preachy or anything, but I would encourage you to just, I don't know, wherever your parents live, fly over there, sit them down, and get their autographs. I was talking to a young man recently. He goes, Todd, I tried to get my dad's autograph. He was kind of an asshole. I was like, when did you ask him? While he was eating? Yeah. I totally get that. It's the only time I'm not friendly to autograph seekers is when I'm eating.
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18: Let's see what we're going to talk about, guys. I recently, my friends came over, they had kids. And they came over, they have two kids. And they're like, well, we're going to put the kids down. And I love that. I love we're going to put the kids down. Because never has a phrase meant such different things for children and for dogs. Like putting the kids down is a nice, they're just gonna go take a nap. And putting the dog down, you take a dog out back and you just put peanut butter in the end of a shotgun and then you blow its brains. I don't know how they kill dogs. I'm assuming that's how I would kill a dog. Cause then that dog is in heaven and then boom, it's in heaven. If you could make the shotgun out of bone, it would be even better. But then, so they were putting the kids down, and I just kept saying to the kids, "Ooh, looks like it's kid nap time." And like, it's like, don't say that to my children. I don't want them to think kidnapping is a good thing. And I'm like, well, it's not adult nap time, so it's kidnap time. Yay, kidnap time. And so these kids are going to be programmed that if a kidnapper is smart enough to be like, you guys want to get kidnapped? They'll be like, yeah, I'm sleepy.
13: Stephen Wright.
16: I went to high school in London because we moved around a lot because my father thought he was in the military. Then we came back to Massachusetts where I lived and went to school in Massachusetts, but in the summers I worked in Toronto in a planetarium. 9 of us worked there. We had our own softball team. We would play other planetariums in the area. When Noah was inside the planetarium, we would practice inside the planetarium, and I played second base. So I stood right under Saturn, the shortstop stood on the Jupiter, and the third baseman stood under Mars. One time we tried this same setup outside, but everybody was just way too far away from each other. I was just standing in the middle of Utah like this. In high school, I went out with 2 different girls. One was like the girl next door, if you live next door to a whorehouse. The other one was an angel on earth. She had little bumps on her back where her wings used to be. Apparently, at one point, she also had wings on the front. I went to take her out. Her father said, I want her home by 8:15. I said, the middle of August? That's cool. It was the first time I was ever in love, and I learned a lot. Before that, I never even thought about killing myself. Sometimes at night, we would go over to the planetarium and lay down on the roof and look up at the stars. It was like being in a galaxy sandwich. I'd bring my harmonica, and I had a pair of glasses. I painted lines across the lenses, so when I looked at the sky, the stars would become notes on the lines, and I would play the sky. One time a shooting star went by, I almost broke my neck. I said, Lucinda, will you always love me? She said, I doubt it, I don't even love you now.
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19: You know, I was dating a Native American girl. I'm a gentleman. I don't hit women, okay? Yeah, I don't. Even during the Super Bowl, I do not touch chicks. I just coughed on her and she died several days later. Yeah. A little white man karate, bitch. A little trick Columbus taught me. Don't boo me, boo history, all right? I mean, really. I know what women like. You know what they like? Flowers. Yeah, flowers, right here. Yes, exactly. I'm not Dr. Phil, guys. I'm not a doctor. But I think women like flowers a million times more than a kick. Am I right? I am not a doctor. I'm going with what I know. Okay, let me figure it out. Here's flowers way up here, okay? Or here if you're Filipino, okay? They're teeny. Somewhere in between is Applebee's, okay? It's not that great. Could be worse. I like these girls, man. You guys are hot. I don't know if you're into, like, the tattoos and piercings, anything like that. Straight up? Okay, that's cool. I like the piercing thing, you know? Girls, I think that's cool if you want to decorate and all that. That's your business. Just let a guy in on it, okay? I better proceed with caution. Ladies, there's a lot of beauties out here tonight. I see you. Yeah. It's summer. It's summer, and that means shaving. It usually means some shaving down there. The Brazilian wax. I've heard of it. Yeah? Some fans of it. I've heard of it. Personally, I've never seen it. It's kind of a legend. Like the Loch Ness Monster or something like that. I usually show up weeks later. When whoever that was for, it did not work out, okay?
10: From the comedy club legends to modern day streaming stars, they all do funny here. iHeart Comedy.
20: I was at the store today, and I
19: I bought a diet soda, and when I paid for it, the lady said, "Have fun." I don't know what she thought I was going to do with that diet soda. Like, I didn't want to let her down, so I said, "Oh, yeah. You know me and diet soda." I bought my first rap CD a couple of weeks ago. Took it up to the register to pay for it. They ask you all these questions now whenever you buy anything so they can put you on their mailing list. It's confusing. Like, what's your name? Greg Warren. What's your street name? G-Rock. Greg and Greg. No, dumbass, the name of the street that you live on. Whispering Meadows. I get in a lot of awkward situations. I was in the elevator at the hotel, and it was just me and this other guy, and I didn't know him. And there's one of those awkward silences, and he looked at me and he goes, "Rock and roll, man." I never know what to say to that guy. Smooth jazz, man. News, talk, traffic, and weather on the 10s. When somebody says rock and roll, man, you know exactly who you're dealing with, right? Like, oh, okay, that guy does drugs. Lives in his mom's basement. Somewhere he has a girlfriend that looks exactly like Tom Petty. I woke up this morning in the hotel, and I couldn't figure out how to work the shower. That's humiliating. You're just standing there, naked, confused. Finally just give up and take a bath. There's no reason a grown man should be taking a bath. Every time I take a bath, I'm worried somebody's going to walk in and be like, "Oh, Greg decided to kill himself. Aren't you going to try and stop me?" No, you're a grown man taking a bath. Things must be pretty bad.
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0: Me either. I have this reoccurring dream that my wife gets run over by a bus. Does that make me a bad person? I'm driving the bus. She's had enough.
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2: I love, man, this has been so much fun. I love comedy. I'm going to share with you my favorite moment in comedy. This is the moment that made me want to be a comedian forever. I was in Florida. This is when I was starting at an open mic, and this guy went up and he told a joke, and this was the joke he told. He goes, "Hey, you want to know the definition of the word hormones? When I hit my wife, the hormones." Now, I didn't say this was my favorite joke in comedy, because clearly I'm not Chris Brown. But it was my favorite moment in comedy, because immediately after he said that, another guy stood up and yelled, "Hey man, you stole my joke!" You get to, when you do this, you get to perform with a lot of crazy people, especially if you move to like New York or LA. No one tells you how insane most people are. You think you're just going to see a bunch of Jerry Seinfelds, and then you realize all you saw was a bunch of Kenny Banyas. It's not good. And I remember I was performing one time, and I got backstage at the green room, and this woman came up and she goes like, "That's not that bad for a guy that just stood up there and talked for 10 minutes. And I was like, "Thank you for deconstructing my art form." And I was like, what are you going to do? And she's like, "Oh, me? Well, I'm a BC. And I was like, what's a BC? And she goes, "Burlesque clown." You know, because the dinosaurs died 65 million burlesque clowns ago. Now, I saw her go up, and it was really amazing. This was her closer. She was like, you know, if you guys take a look at my MySpace page, this is a period story, circa 2007. And what she was supposed to do was jump up and down, and seltzer water was supposed to squirt out of her flower-shaped pasties. What ended up happening was the mechanism broke, and the water just slowly dripped out, and she just screamed, "This wasn't what I wanted, but was exactly what we needed."
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3: How good is that? I need a cooking show I can relate to. A cooking show with more of a regular slop. No English accent on this guy. He's an ordinary pig. Comes right out on television in his underwear. And not just any underwear. The repulsive ones that say, "Home of the Whopper," right on the front. Just a big, fat slob of a guy comes out there every week. Cooking with Bill the Belching Gourmet. Big, fat gut on the guy, you know. Pizza boxes and porno books all over that studio. A cooking show for anybody who ever tried to make tuna fish on toast and wound up in the burn unit with mayonnaise in their hair. Anybody who ever ran out of dishwashing powder, put in shampoo, and wound up in the Lawrence Welk sketch from hell. Big, fat slob of a guy comes right on television every Friday night at 4 a.m. during feeding hours. Cooking with Bill. Good evening. Thanks for tuning in to Cooking with Bill, the Belching Gourmet. Tonight, I'd like to make a nice beef Wellington. And I'd like to be in a hot tub with Julia Roberts, but hey, let's be realistic, am I right? No siree, what I'm actually gonna make, Kraft macaroni and cheese. That's right. Still 38 cents a metric ton. Can't beat it with a stick as far as I'm concerned. Well, let's pop it there in the old microwave while we take a look at today's product in the spotlight. And here it is, clamato juice. Clam and tomato mixed together.

0: dinner and you drink it. And notice that I say, you drink it. Because I can't think of a more disgusting Adams Family combination of juice. Who the hell thought of that? When's the last time you had some tomato juice and went, boy, that needs fish. Put some fish in there. Want some Clamato? No, thanks. I just had a big glass of flounder apple, you sick psychopath. I just had some herring prune, but thanks for the invite.
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3: He retired from work, my old man, a couple of years ago. And as a retirement gift, I paid for him to come out to Britain to visit me. Then I paid for me and him to go out to Germany to see every match that Australia played in the Soccer World Cup. It literally cost me £10,000, which is like $200,000 American dollars. Right? And, so we're going to see Australia versus Brazil. Now, this is the biggest game in Australia's soccer history, right? It's in Munich, so a great soccer country, Germany, loving it, right? The stadium's about 20 miles out of the city. It was like 34 degrees Celsius, which is, I don't know, 300 Fahrenheit or something, right? And they piled us onto these unair-conditioned trains like sardines. I've never felt so cramped up in my life, like so uncomfortable. I've never felt this uncomfortable in my entire life. At one end of the train, there's Brazilian fans chanting, just, yeah-da-da-da-da-da. At the other end of the train, there's Australian fans trying to chant back, but it's really like our first World Cup. So it's just like one bloke going, Ronaldo's got big teeth, right? And the singing dies down for just a second, right? Enough time for my dad to go, this is how they used to transport the Jews. Now, there's very few sentences on this planet that can make an entire train of soccer hooligans go, Jesus, mate, that's a bit uncalled for. But my dad thought maybe they didn't hear him right. So he said it again slightly louder. Followed by, some of them didn't make it to the camps, you know. We get off the train, I am mortified. I have never been so embarrassed in my life. And I'm with my dad, I'm going, are you kidding me? What is wrong with you? And he's like, what? What have I done now? What? And I'm like, the Jew comment. And he went, oh, they were saying things. They said some things. I said something. We're at the football.
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2: Richard Pryor.
4: Thank you. Thank you. It is wonderful being here. Anybody got a light, a match, light? Give me, please. Just a light, brother. Thank you.
5: Throw it to me. I got it. Got to be careful with these matches.
4: When I started in show business, I always thought it was cool because I went out with a Playboy bunny. I said, this is it. I have reached the top. And this lady, she took me to this beautiful apartment. It was like, just like you never see in your life. And we were sitting down having a little midnight snack. And she was cool. She was luscious, man. She was talking to me. She said, you know that act you do about the little kids? I said, yeah. I said, you like that? She said, yeah, would you mind talking like a little kid?
5: Now?
4: She said, yeah. I said, oh, yeah, that's my act. You really? Little kid? You mean when? Okay. Dave, how you doing? You mean like this? And she said, yeah. And she start taking off. And I start talking like a little kid. And the more she would take off, the younger I would get. By the time she got to her panties, I was on the floor talking about, I ended up in the womb. She gave birth to me about 9:30.
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23: Going out's very important. You got a real job. Your weekend is very important to you. If you're a real professional, your weekend starts Thursday at like 5 p.m. Right? You go to happy hour. Happy hour trickles into like nighttime. You drink a little bit because you can go to work a little hungover, right? No one's doing real work on Friday. Nobody's working on a Friday. Nobody's working on a Friday because it's what? Shabbat. No, because it's Friday and nobody cares. Ever been at work, your boss is never gonna be like, let's get in those reports and start brainstorming. And you're like, okay, I'll be there. Oh, you're serious? Okay, I'll be at my desk. That's fine. Girls take going out very seriously because that's our hunting grounds.
24: Going out, let's do it. Do you wanna do like a girls' night? Do you wanna do that?
23: Every weekend I get calls from my girlfriends.
24: Do you want to do like just girls? Do you want to do like a fun girl tonight? Eliza, I'm talking to you. Eliza, do you want to do that? Do you want to do like a girl? We'll just do like, we'll all wear like fun shoes and we'll all get like appies and then we'll do like a fun girl night. Do you want to do that? I want to do a girls night. I made an Evite for the four of us. You didn't answer because I'm standing right here. You're such a bitch. Let's do a girls' night. Let's do just girls. No boys. Let's just all wear wedges and no boys. Let's not do boys, just girls. Just the girls. I'm like, why? We hate each other. Girls hate each other. She hates you, especially during the day. But when the moon comes up and there's white wine involved, oh my God, Stacy, you look amazing. And you notice the drunker you get, the more Spanish you start speaking. Oh my God, mamacita, muy caliente. Woo! Love you, chica.
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25: I work out. I jazzercise in the morning. I aerobicize at night. Let's get physical. I was asking my body to do things it hadn't done since the senior prom. Problem is, I love to eat. I love to eat. I used to like to have indiscriminate sex. But you can't do that anymore. So it's back to food. I love food. I love it. I don't even bother with a knife and fork anymore. I just pick up the dish. It's only an inch away from a trough, I'll tell you. I know, however, that one of these days all my sautéed chickens will come home to roost. I'm only forced to stand in front of a full-length mirror and confront myself, sing myself this baleful ditty. Fat as I am, who wants to see a diva? Fat as I am, I get mistaken now for Lainey Kazan. How is it that I'm fat as I am? Fat as I am, the camera's gonna add a ton to my can. This is the way they say Godzilla began. How did I get as fat?

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0: Brian Posehn.
1: The biggest change in my life, it's the hardest thing I've ever done, is over a year ago, I quit smoking pot. Thank you. If you didn't boo me, I would have been so disappointed. I would be like, can we get another audience in here? I boo myself every morning. Every morning that doesn't begin with a wake and bake, it's like, boo. What am I doing? Boo. Remembering things. Boo. Human contact. Also boo. One of the last times I got high was up in Portland, and I used to end my shows by getting high with strangers, and I wrote a joke like so I could get strangers to bring me weed, because I would travel with weed, but I got paranoid about traveling with the weed from smoking the weed. So what I would do is put my weed, like to go through TSA, I'd put it in my underwear. And then I'm smoking ass weed all weekend, and that's no good. People don't want to share it, though, so you keep it to yourself. So what I would do is I would just talk to people before the show, and I'd do a joke so I could get people to bring me weed. And so the shows would all end with me having sessions in parking lots with total strangers just smoking whatever they brought me. Super safe, right?
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3: I can't stand NASCAR. My dad was a big fan. He liked Tony Stewart so much, he painted a number 20 on the side of his riding lawnmower. And one day saw his neighbor was going to finish his yard before he was. My dad ran him up into the fence, because that's what Tony would have did. And his neighbor was a Jeff Gordon fan. You know, he had 24 on his mower, so he spends the rest of the day whining about why he lost, you know, making excuses. And his boyfriend was even more upset. He's out there like, whatever, Gary, you can't just hit him. Don't groan. That guy's gay. I'm sorry. I know he has a hot wife, but he drives a flaming rainbow. It's like, watch out, boys. Better cover that tailpipe or I'm coming up from the rear. I don't know. I saw it on YouTube. I'd like to meet a driver. Find out what life's like when they're not racing. They gotta do the speed limit like everybody else. That's gotta suck. Imagine them getting a ticket for doing 80. Officer, this is ridiculous. All right, the pace car goes 90. Sitting in Jiffy Lube. What the hell's taking so long? I'm sorry for yelling, but I've been here for 48 seconds and you ain't even got the filter off. I mean, you suck, buddy. Huh? What do you say we pick it up? I gotta check it out. There are NASCAR fans in the audience. I hope you're laughing. Because if you are, that says a lot about my safety. You can't make fun of NASCAR. People take it real serious. Real serious. Which is mind-boggling in and of itself. You're wearing a giant M&M's coat. How can everything not be hilarious at this point? Not the case. You make fun of NASCAR in certain parts of this country, dim's fighting words. And it only takes three hillbillies chasing you after a show before you realize you made an error in judgment. You think I'm joking? I'm not. I was in Atlanta, Georgia, okay? And this woman was livid. She walked all the way to the front of the comedy club. I was like, ma'am, can I help you with something? She's like, you sure can, okay? Let me tell you something, you dumb son of a bitch, okay? You Yankee? NASCAR, get off me, Billy. It ain't just a redneck sport. Yeah, it is. It is. It really is. No, it ain't. Okay? And we don't appreciate you coming down here and talking like that, boy. You know where you're at. Apparently somewhere you're allowed to end a sentence with a preposition.
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4: You ever lose your memory in the shower? That's scary. You ever in your shower and you're daydreaming and then you can't remember if you shampooed your hair? I had to backtrack in my shower. What did I feel squeaky. What did I do? I got in the shower and then I sang Piano Man. I always sing Piano Man. And then I started. You know what I do in my shower now? I bring a checklist in. Just check it off as you're, all right, I did that. All right, I'll do that. Oh. Oh, I'm not going to have time for that. Oh. I'll do that twice tomorrow. Men know what I'm talking about. Come on. Are we ashamed? What are we ashamed of? It's healthy. It's healthy, that's what it is. Just keep telling yourself that. It's healthy. Just trying to be healthy. That's how we justify it. Here's how I justify it. Here's why men do that a lot. It's like entrapment. We have the ability for these fantasies. We don't want them. I know women fantasize, but you have no idea what men have. They're capable of, there's like a cast of thousands in there. You need like a director in your head. Just, all right, he's in the shower. Showtime. Let's go, ladies. Gather around. Show's going to start any second. We have a new cast member today. You want to introduce yourself? Julie. Oh, hi, Julie. How are you? How'd you get here? Oh, he saw you bend down in the subway. Okay. All right, well, that's all it takes. Well, good. Welcome aboard. Nice to have you with us. Nice to have you with us, Julie. Are you bisexual? Well, you are now. Yeah. Yeah, just play along, you know, because the better you are, the quicker we're all out of here. Really. Just give them a good show. Why do we do that material? Because it's true.
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0: Patrice O'Neill.
5: Like, ladies, let's discuss. Hey, look, let's discuss harassment for a second. Let's just, you feel it a little bit? Like, let's just discuss it. Why can't I harass you? Sometimes, I can never harass you, never. And I'm not talking about, ooga booga. Like, I'm talking just at the job. It's unfair that I can't harass you at the workplace. Like, you looking how you looking, and I can't just a little something that has to do, like, you gotta be careful just to say, hey, you look beautiful today. That's how messed up the game is. I think you should be able to comment on any part of the body that you see. I'm serious. What's your name? Jeannie. Now, Jeannie, no disrespect, but if I work with you, I should be able to walk in and go, oh, Jeannie, beautiful meat you have there. And, because I see that, but whatever the scientific term is, I'm looking at Mr. a 4.9 grade point average. What's the science term for the meat? What's the actual? And it's not the cleavage. I mean, the cleavage is the space in the middle. I'm talking about the meat, the meat part. And I'm not being foul. Just, you know, whoa. You know what I'm saying? Just so I can go through the rest of the day without pretending that I don't see, which you understand what I'm saying? I mean, let's work out a deal. Don't get me fired.
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30: So who needs the directions on the back of the shampoo bottle? And it's not bad enough there are directions, there's a 1-800 number on the back. In case the directions are too vague for you. Rinse and repeat, but how many times? To me, the only thing more pathetic than calling the 1-800 number is working at the 1-800 number. All right, let's go through this again, shall we? Uh-huh. Right. Yes. I'm gonna stop you. Did you wet your hair first? You're welcome. My pleasure. That's my job. Thank you. Thank you for holding. It's about the size of a quarter in the palm of your hand. Nope, can't be two dimes and a nickel. No, it can't be three nickels and a dime. Well, because it could spread out that way, that's why. And then you just rinse and repeat. Yeah. Oh, my. How old are you? Well, you should repeat several more times then. What a fascinating story. What did you survive on, nuts and berries or what? Wolves, my goodness.
31: Yeah.
30: Oh. And then they just nuzzle you? Oh. No, I can't help you with a conditioner. You're going to have to call that line on your own.
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32: Mom and Dad, how many proud parents do we have? Clap it up. We have proud parents. How about disappointed parents? Do we have disappointed parents? Is it the same people clapping? Is that what just happened? Okay, who here is disappointed their own parents?
33: I have.
34: No.
32: only one that's ever disappointed their own parents? Jerks. Gosh, man. My first job, I worked at Baskin Robbins ice cream. Yeah, I got fired for licking my fingers. I didn't even argue. I let you guys, we caught you licking your fingers.
0: That sounds like something I would do.
32: Because the first job is hard, it's intimidating, and plus ice cream melts. I remember it running down my arm going, this is so good. My wife is cold-blooded. I told her, I go, hey, I got fired from Baskin Robbins. You know, I told her, I was thinking about my childhood. I go, you know, I got my first job, I worked at Baskin Robbins, and I got fired. And she goes, did they give you 31 reasons? We love being parents, man. Even though I was adopted and all that, and that's a great thing, but now I feel like I have a new start with my own family, and it's awesome. Yes, thank you. You get nervous, though, right, with that first kid. Like, what's our baby going to look like? Right? Like the two of you, you know, you just take a picture. Psh, psh. There's an app for that. You shake the phone. Not that long ago, you had to have sex and wait 9 months. I'm a redhead. My wife is Armenian. Right? Like Kardashian, but different. We were scared, right? So I typed into the computer. I go, redhead, Armenian. And into Google, and Google said, no images available. Yikes. Okay, what about orange hair Armenian? Did you mean orangutan? Dang, that's cool, Google. We were so scared. Is our baby gonna come out angrier than orange unibrow? Come on, bro.
1: I want hookah. Take me to the nursery. Come on, take me to the nursery. I want to go clubbing, yeah? I go clubbing, yeah. That's right, with my V-neck onesie. Yeah, I go clubbing. I walk in, hello, babies. I'm half Armenian, half amazing. You like my umbilical cord? You like it? I just came out of a woman's legs. I'm ready to get back in.
32: We live in Burbank. Our baby lives in Glendale. My wife actually grew up on a farm, right? I call her my little Farmenian. It's funny because I tell people in Southern California, hey, my wife is Armenian, she grew up on a farm. I don't know what they're picturing. They're like, really? An Armenian farmer? Really? Like, I don't know if they're picturing her just spraying the crops with cologne. You know? Horseshoes with like gold boots or something. Scarecrows wearing Armani suits.
1: Go, crow, go. Come on, bro.
32: Bro, crow. Go, go. Bro, crow, bro.
1: Where's not even a tractor? Where's my Mercedes?
32: Out of all the shows I've done and a lot of the charity events I've done for Yerevan over in Armenia, it's funny, I actually had one complaint. This lady came up to me after a show and she goes, you know, we don't all drive Mercedes. I mean, I do, but...
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3: It's only a matter of time before this country starts cooking its pets, don't you think? How many new meals can Taco Bell possibly come up with? Really, they are one bad idea away from a kitty changa, don't you think? They're probably already cooking our pets. You haven't seen that chihuahua around in a while, have you? I go to vegan restaurants with it. You ever try that? You ever go to a vegan restaurant? Oh, it's a bummer of a night. You want to celebrate life, you go to a steakhouse. People are filled with joy. Beer and wine, people slashing each other with knives. blood dripping off your chin. Everybody's laughing, pounding on the tables. You go to a vegan restaurant, nobody's laughing. They're so weak, they don't even have the breath. She's got two cats, loves them to death, loves them. One's healthy, one's diabetic. Yeah, diabetic cat. That was even a term 10 years ago. That was called new cat. And a healthy cat, does that even exist? All a cat does is eat and then almost throw up all day long. Just walks around the house 24 hours a day. Would you ever hang out with a human being that did this? Ever? That was a really good meal. I'm good. Wanna go see that movie? I was thinking we should. That's the healthy one. The other one, $3,000. Find out it was a diabetic cat. $3,000. And when they bring it back, it's not a healthy cat. It's still a diabetic cat. We have to give it shots of insulin in its neck 2 times a day. Put pills on the end of a stick, shove it down its throat, fire them in there. I wouldn't do this to keep my wife alive. I wouldn't. I'd be like, baby, we had a good run. We really did. I don't want to remember you this way. Get in the carrier. We're going for a ride.
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4: Thank you so much for coming out here tonight, guys. This is amazing. I could have recorded this album at any club, in any city, in any country in the world. New York City. Greatest city in the world. Not only do I want to record my album here, I want to bury my kids here. Sexual harassment's a problem, let's talk about it. This chick is trying to get me fired because she claims I've been giving her inappropriate massages in the office. Well, I say good luck with that, sweetheart. I don't even work here. That is a great joke. Here's another one. When I finished high school, I wanted to take all my graduation money and buy myself a motorcycle. But my mom said no. See, she had a brother who died in a horrible motorcycle accident when he was 18, and I could just have his motorcycle.
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5: I'll tell you what, if you're a comedian and you survive a plane crash, you're gonna get some killer material out of that. That would be my whole act if it were me. I'd, you know, like, hey, guys, so I just survived a plane crash, and boy, are my arms tired. Tired from, pushing all the dead, all the bodies and the body parts, pushing them, you know, because they were all dead, you know. They were all just dead. There was nothing in their eyes. Their eyes were blank because they were gone. I survived. I don't know why. Why did I survive, you know? I can't live the rest of my life. I got to earn it now, don't I? They were gone. Oh, God. But at least they didn't have to go through baggage claim. Am I right? Because that's the real hell. Whoa. I tell you. Why do they even let kids get on the airplane? You know what I mean? Why do they even let the kids on the airplane? Why do they seat them next to me? Mister, what's out the window? Mister, what's out the window? I want to look out the window. Mister, what's out the window? You know what I did? I gave him my window seat. Look out the window all day, you know? And then when the engine failed, and it warped the wing, and it just tore the side of the plane open, and he just got sucked right out of the... Just right out, you know? Just, oh, my... 36,000 feet, just... Hey, miss, gone. Gone. Oh, God. Oh, God. Oh, God. Oh, God, that should have been me. That should have been me. That was my damn seat. Oh, God. Oh, God. I guess being a kid is hard. You know, you forget. Your hands are tiny. You can't hold on.
2: Hello, I'm coming down here, man. We were here last night getting ready for the big show and everything else, and I ended up getting Wizard of Oz drunk last night, y'all. You ever get Wizard of Oz drunk? That's where you wake up the next morning and you look around the room and you go, and you were there, and you were there, and you were there. There's no place like home. I figured out last night I can tell how drunk I am by the place I choose to eat at 3 o'clock in the morning. You ever go to Jack in the Box at 3 a.m.? Get them tacos, 2 for $9.99 late. You ever pick up them tacos at 3 o'clock in the afternoon? You're like, holy shit, I stuck that in my mouth. That is a taco de la caca. Taco. I got the Rosetta Stone. We're in Texas. Who's all been drunk in a Whataburger line? Whataburger line? Same scenario in every Whataburger. 16 cars by from the drive-thru window. 15 cars of drunk people all passed out in their car. The very front drunk, he has not pulled up quite far enough to be heard inside the Whataburger. And it's been 3 hours of him going, Taquito! Taquito! Sir, you're talking to a bush. IHOP. The IHOP has a test on the menu to see whether or not you screwed up. It's called Rudy Tooty Fresh and Fruity. Try to order that at 3 a.m. Money, money, money, money. Eggs. I'm an old guy. I still like the Waffle House. Any Waffle House fans out there? I like the Waffle House for my own personal reason, because no matter how screwed up you are, you're not as screwed up as the tweaker behind the counter, boy. You can sit anywhere you want to. No, ma'am. I'm calling my mom and I'm going to rehab.
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7: I something that I do get scared about, really, just because I, you know, because my family was a bit critical. There wasn't a lot of love. And then here's critical love. And so I get worried about, you know, like last guy I dated, I'm not the healthiest eater. And sometimes for breakfast, I like to have a mug of chocolate ice cream, sweet chalk chips up top, sweet power surge, get the little lady started. And he said, why don't you try something healthier, like a piece of whole wheat toast with some banana spread on it, because that's good. I said, yeah, no, I can't do that, because I'm not a liar, because that is not good. That is not delicious at all. Can't change people, you know. You can't change me. I'm a gypsy, you know. I'm a sea cow. Yeah, I know the motorboats are gonna hit me, but this is where I swim. So intense. Love this job. Did you ever like your job, but then feel like, oh, I wonder if we could take it to the next level? You know, like I could be an accountant, but also be a cloud. Every year. Rain down upon people. Every year I think of a different job I could do, like this year I think I could have been a nurse, you know, like, oh, do you need me to hose that off? I could be a cop, because LA's hiring, right? You know, like down there. Yeah, I could be like, hey, stop it. Like that, I could do that. You know? But I work a lot by myself, and I do really miss camaraderie of working in a place, you know, being with other people, because I'm by myself most of the time, and I miss the, where do you want to go for lunch? Where do you want to go for lunch? Where do you want to go for lunch? Get like a sandwich or something. Like a salad. Someplace where you get a Diet Coke. Yes, we could, my friend. Yes, we could. I like the drama, you know. Don't touch Donna's labor maker. Okay, don't touch it. Don't. Why? Because she bought it with her own money.
6: 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Enough said.
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8: Women don't necessarily tell you when they move in. Do you understand that? You start to see things that you've never seen before. Toothbrushes, and then her iPod. Then you start to see pictures of people that you never even met before. You don't know who these people are. It's a picture of some dude with a sombrero on your refrigerator. You're like, who is that guy? I've never been to Cancun. I used to have stuff. Came home one day, all of it was gone. Just gone. Replaced with wicker hearts and sconces with candles. Remember sconces? Yeah. Sconces hold candles. I had 48 candles in a one-bedroom apartment. I had no idea why. I was like, look at this, sweetheart. This is called a light switch. I pay the utility bill every month. We don't need the cathedral here, okay? But she went to bed early, and it was my job to put them out. I was like an altar boy at the end of the night, putting out all the candles. I used to have one pillow on my bed. One. Yeah, it had brown stains on it, and I folded it four times, and I put it behind my head. But I miss it. I do. You know why? I have 14 pillows on my bed. 14. No human being needs 14 pillows to sleep. I Googled that. Paraplegics need 3 at the most. Yes. For safety. But the worst part was, she would go to work early in the morning, and guess whose job it was to make the bed? Yeah, the unemployed comedian right over here. Every day I'd be sweating at 11:30 in the morning, trying to remember where the unicorn pillow goes. Meanwhile, I was watching Maury Povich trying to figure out whose baby it was. Was it Darnell's baby? Or Laquan's baby? I'm not sure whose baby it is. And then she'd come home every day. There was not one day where she didn't come home. Sometimes I'd sit at home going, oh, maybe she won't come home today. Oh, there she is! Yay! Yeah, back then it was just her and I. There were no kids, distractions at all. It was just her and I. She had a lot to say all day long. My wife, I was positive, had a metaphorical box. And she would take her thoughts all day and she would just drop them into this box. Like, ooh, this is a good topic of conversation. Ooh, can't wait to talk about this when I get home. And when she would get there, she would just vomit the box onto my face. Prepositional phrases off my eyelids. Tell me stories about people I don't even know who she was talking about. But you have to pay attention. You have to match intensity. That's the key. She would tell me these stories about a woman, and it didn't matter who the woman was. She'd be like, can you believe that this woman said that? I'd be like, babe, she's a bitch. And she's always been a bitch. From day one, I told you about that woman. Don't trust her. I wouldn't even know who it was she was talking about. It didn't matter. You just have to match the intensity. She would stare at me like a hawk to make sure I was listening to every word that came out of her mouth. I want to be an actress. I'm going to be a writer. What are you watching? SportsCenter. What are you going to watch next? The same SportsCenter. The same one.
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0: only for 40 minutes? That's awful. 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I had to sit on the runway for 40 minutes. Oh my God, really? What happened then? Did you fly through the air like a bird? Incredibly? Did you soar into the clouds impossibly? Did you partake in the miracle of human flight? And then land softly on giant tires that you couldn't even conceive how they put air in them? How dare you? Bitching about flying! I had to pay for my sandwich. You're flying! You're sitting in a chair in the sky! You're like a Greek myth right now! But it doesn't go back very far, and I'm sort of squishing my knees. If you could go back in time to Orville Wright and go, hey, dude, I had to sit on the runway for 40 minutes. And he'd be like, oh, well, let's not even bother then. Hey, Wendell, shut it down. They make you wait for a bit. That hardly seems worth it.
1: There's always delays. That's what everybody complains about. There's always delays when I fly.
0: Really? Delays.
1: It's too slow. Air travel's too slow. New York to California in 6 hours. That used to take 30 years. To do that, and a bunch of you would die on the way there. You get shot in the neck with an arrow, and you go, and fall down. And the other passengers would just bury you and put a stick there with your hat on it and keep walking. And all the old people would die. You'd be a whole different group of people by the time you got to California. Now you watch an Adam Sandler movie, and you're there.
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3: Too bad all the food at fast food places is so bad for you. I love how there's the option of a milkshake. You're like, well, I shouldn't, but I'm in a hurry. So I'll get a burger and fries, and to drink, I'll have the large cup of melted ice cream. Do you have an EKG machine back there? Most restaurants try and set a mood. You know, you go in there, you're like, oh, I feel like I'm in a Tuscan villa. Fast food places are brightly lit, smell like disinfectant, the furniture's bolted down. Where am I, a mental institution? We gotta get out of here! I love the fast food. I do wish I was there when they decided on the size of those ketchup packets. I'm not saying I need a gallon, but maybe enough for more than one fry. I always end up opening 20. I look like a heroin addict. I'm gonna party once I get set up here. Has anyone ever used just one ketchup packet? Do you have a half of a quarter of an ounce of ketchup? It's just so darn rich. I need a resealable packet. One that I could store in my purse. They always give you three packets. When you go back up and ask for more, the guy handing them out always treats you like you're taking from his personal stash. Oh, looks like my kids aren't having ketchup tonight. Enjoy, ketchup glutton. Sometimes printed on the ketchup packet, it'll say not for resale. I didn't even know that was an issue. I've been to a lot of flea markets, no ketchup packets. You know what? If you're in a position where you have to sell ketchup packets, I don't think that's going to hold you back. We need money. Maybe we should sell these ketchup packets. Oh, we can't. It says not for resale. Dang it. If you're lucky, you'll get a ketchup packet that's labeled as fancy ketchup. Ketchup, you're being modest. You're way more than fancy. You're elegant. I know it's all relative, but what kind of life are you leading where you consider ketchup fancy?
4: Well, we ain't rich folk, but on special occasions, I'll break out the ketchup. Grandma's birthday, make her feel like a celebrity.
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5: I have to say, I feel fat. Now, here's the thing. There's a mirror across from me. If you look behind the bar, I can see myself. It's horrifying. If you can imagine seeing your own body all day at work. when you hate it. I feel

0: So fat. It's been 8 months since the baby. I have not dropped a pound of my abortion weight. I am so pissed at myself. I'm kidding, you guys. Oh my God, I dropped a pound that day. Got in early. Get in early, ladies. No, that's a joke, too. Unfortunately, I have a 2-year-old, so I only tell abortion jokes because I'm fantasizing. Oh, God. What was I thinking? I'll tell you what I was thinking. Anna Nicole Smith was pregnant at the same time I was, and I'm like, oh, if she can do it. Well, we know how that turned out. I needed to see the end of that story before I went, but oh, well, couldn't be happier, right? My parenting hero is actually Britney Spears. I love that lady. People think she's dumb trash. I'm like, no, she lost custody. She's a genius. She's bipolar? Yeah, she's bipolar like a fox. You know, the worst part is you don't get any sleep for like the first year. Like my boyfriend and I would be on opposite nights on sleep detail, which is one of us would stay with the baby all night while he screamed. So one night I heard my boyfriend on his night shout, I'm gonna throw the baby out the window. And I ran to the baby's room. I'm like, oh my gosh, give him to me. I'll throw him out the window. You're tired, you could hit the wall. And then we'll have to raise a moron. But I am rested. I'll get rid of this baby. We'll pretend it never happened. He doesn't have a social security number yet. Let's go. We have 2 more days before we get that in the mail. My son, when he started crawling, I started leaving the front door open. Get out. I just need 5 minutes to myself, please. Stop needing me.
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3: I've been doing a lot of traveling lately, and I fly Southwest Airlines because I'm rich. I fly first class. That's Group A. Pre-board, suckers. On the plane on the way over here, I sat next to the cutest little boy. He was so cute. He wanted me to color with him, so we were coloring. And I was sitting by the window. He wanted to look outside, so he came and sat on my lap. He was the cutest 17-year-old ever. So cute. We're going to prom. I fly so often, I get to know my flight crews, because I see them all the time. I have this one flight attendant lady, her name is Linda. She's really nice, but she kind of reminds me of a bad comic who thinks her jokes are really funny. This is Linda. Thank you for flying Southwest Airlines flight 2443. I'm gonna go over some safety regulations with you. Your seat cushion may be used as a flotation device in the event that our flight becomes a cruise. Lose cabin pressure, 4 masks will fall from the sky. If you're sitting next to a child or someone who's just acting like one. Okay. Please put the mask on yourself first. Smoking is never allowed on an airplane. If you feel the need to do so, please step outside. Thank you for flying Southwest Airlines. We'll see you when we land in Hawaii. Okay, just get in, Houston. She's really nice, though. I think it'd be great if all of a sudden Tammy from Beautiful Nails started working for Southwest Airlines. I think that'd be great. Thank you so much. For Fly Southwest. If you like peanut, only $4. If you like pretzel, only $6. If you like your nail done, press the button.
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4: Also, I handle all my own personal finances, and I'm happy to say I recently purchased my own form of private transportation, which we landed out here at the airport this morning. It's not easy landing a station wagon out here at the airport. But actually, part of the money taken in here tonight will be going to charity. I never announce this ahead of time because it always sounds like a phony deal, but I do a lot of work with unwed mothers. And just helping them get their start. Now, come on. Actually, I love animals. And there's something going on in Mexico right now. Some people think it's a sport. I happen to think it's cruelty to animals. I'm talking about, of course, cat juggling. They take the little kitties, 10, 12 weeks old, and they juggle them for money. La cucaracha, la cucaracha. Of course, the poor little kittens are going, meow, meow, meow, meow. And there's something going on in Kansas right now that makes me sick. They take little laboratory mice, never hurt anybody, take them out to Hollywood and tell them they're going to be in pictures. Uh-oh, I'm getting happy feet!
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19: Watching a little bit of poorly produced late night television last night, and something occurred to me. There was a couple of things, messages now, I guess, in terms of change and ways that we're trying to, you know, upgrade our society. First of all, have you seen the commercial where we're not supposed to say gay anymore? We can't throw the word gay around casually. It's a commercial. Hillary Duff is in the commercial. There's two girls. They're shopping. One girl says to the other, "Megan, do you like this shirt?" And then the other girl's like, "I think it looks kind of gay." Then Hillary Duff walks around the corner. She's like, "You shouldn't say that." Oh, thank you, Hillary Duff. Sometimes when I find myself in a life conundrum, I go, "What would Hillary Duff tell me to do right now?" They say that we should take that out of our vernacular. It's callous. It hurts people's feelings. I think there's a word even more than gay being thrown around that we need to, you know, remove from our normal conversations, which is raped. People throw the word raped around too casually. Have you ever played, like, video games online and listened to the way people talk to each other, right? "Oh, dude, you just shot me in the back. Dude, you raped me." I'm pretty sure if I sat down with a woman who's been through that horrific situation and I said, "Can you describe what this was like going through this?" She's not going to look at me and go, "Have you ever played Halo?" getting hit in the face with a gravity hammer by a camper. You ever get an estimate on an automobile repair and then you go to pick up your car and it's double? It's just like that. That occurred to me, and then I was watching, you know, they're always trying to sell us just superfluous junk all night, right? Just stuff your kitchens. But I really listened to the dialogue, you know, they're cutting the prices, and then I really listened for a second, and I have a question for you. I don't know if it occurred to you. What is the difference between free and absolutely free? Doesn't free pretty much cover the entire spectrum? If I see a pair of socks in the window and a sign that says socks $10, second pair free, I go in, put two pairs of socks down, $10 bills, the guy gonna look at me and go, yeah, that's $14.98. I'd be like, I thought the second pair was free. Is he gonna go, not absolutely free? And then I let it sink in. Maybe that's why there's been so much racial tension between black people and white people. Maybe a long time ago, black people were freed, but they weren't absolutely free. We should look into this, ladies and gentlemen. Make sure it's guaranteed, totally guaranteed.
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18: Can I tell you about the time I crop dusted Jack Nicholson? First day of rehearsal for anger management, and Jack Nicholson's there. And afterwards, I go over to him because I want to meet him. I can't believe it's Jack Nicholson. He's in this film with me, and I'm very scared of him. I don't know if I'm a fan of his or if I'm just terrified of him, you know? But this is Jack Nicholson, One Flew Over the Cuckoo's Nest, The Shining. You know who I'm talking about. Batman. So I wait for the right moment. And then I go over there, and I'm so scared. My heart is beating like crazy. And I tap him on the shoulder, and he turns around. He goes, yeah? I said, hey, Jack, you been golfing over at Lake Sherwood lately? Because I knew he was a member there. And he said, what? And now I'm really scared. And Sandler's laughing behind him. I'm like, I said, I'm so nervous. My heart's going a million miles an hour. So you've been over at Lake Sherwood lately? He said, not since the last time you asked me that question. I didn't know what he meant by that. Sandler's cracking up behind him, you know. Ooh. I didn't know if he meant, did I ask him that a year ago? I didn't remember it. Or is he referring to just when he pretended he didn't hear what I was asking him? I analyzed his answer for like a year, every day. I wonder what he meant by that. I wonder, was he making fun of me? Was he what? Okay, so it's like a year later, and I see him at this big Hollywood party. Everybody was there. It was like a Hollywood wax museum. I'm serious. I mean, Christopher Walken, Harrison Ford, Elizabeth Taylor was there, Princess Leia, George Lucas, Al Pacino, Harrison Ford, Christopher Walken was there, Al Pacino, Elizabeth Taylor was even there, Princess Leia, George Lucas, Al Pacino, and I see Jack Nicholson in the middle of the room. I'm, oh my God, this is my chance to redeem myself and reintroduce myself. And I tap him on the shoulder, heart beating. He turns around. I go, hey, Jack, you been golfing over at Lake Sherwood lately? And right then, Al Pacino tapped him on the shoulder. Nicholson turned his back to me and totally snubbed me to talk to Al Pacino and just stood that way. So I was like standing behind Jack Nicholson, looking at his back. It looked like I was waiting in line to talk to Al Pacino, but I wasn't. I didn't care about Al Pacino. But I couldn't believe he snubbed me like that. It was so embarrassing. And you know what? I must have had something to eat that day that didn't agree with me. And right then, I crop dusted Jack Nicholson. I crop dusted him good. I mean, up and down the back. And I think Al Pacino caught some of the fallout from it. I didn't care. And I got out of there because it was not going to be good. And I'm passing Walken, you know, Harrison Ford, Princess Leia. I don't care. I go back to my starting position. And I'm scared about what's going to happen now. I felt like I've just, you know, did a big crime. And he's talking to Pacino. And then all of a sudden he stops and he goes, Jesus, what the hell died in here? And I thought, that's the last time he ever snubs me. That's right.
20: Chris Rock.
21: But you can't cheat. Can't cheat. You know why?
0: because you're going to get caught. You gonna get caught. I don't care who you are, you're 007, you gonna get caught. You are gonna get caught. And you don't wanna get caught, but I'd rather get caught stealing the government than to get caught cheating on a woman. Cause I got caught out there about 5 years ago. I remember like it was yesterday. Woman found 2 condoms in my pocket, but it was a pack of 3. And all I get was, where's the other condom? Where's the other condom? Where's the other condom? Where is the condom? Yo, women are just like the police. They can have all the evidence in the world, but they want the confession. But I know you did it, just admit it. I know you did it, just admit it. I know you did it, I got it on film. I know you did it, just admit it. I found a blonde hair. Can you be a man? Can you be a man and say that you did? Was it good? I know you did it. Just admit it. And if that don't work, then women get psychological on your ass and try to trick you into confessing. Then they start going, it'll be all right if you just say you did it. It'll be all right if you just say you did it. Honey, it'll be all right if you just say you did it. You hear that 900 times, you start losing your mind. You start thinking, I guess it'll be all right if I just say I did it. Honey, I did it. It's all right. No, it ain't all right. I can't believe you did that. I thought you said you knew. I didn't know till you told me. And time goes by, and she forgets you. But she never forgets. And you driving to grandma's house. She's like, oh, babe, I'll make a right turn right here. Did you make a right with that bitch? No, from now on, no matter where we go, it's all left turns. You understand? You know what the great is? You cheated on your woman. She shouldn't trust you no more. But she does. Eventually, she does. But you know what happens now? Now you don't trust her. You cheated on her. Now you don't trust her. What kind of ignorant is that? You know what happened? You just gave her a get some free car. You never know when she gonna cash it in. But yo, it might get to the point. She found out she was cheating. She wanna break up. If she wanna break up, run. You got off lucky. But you ain't gonna get that lucky. No. As soon as you get to the door, she's like, no. Let's work it out. You know what work it out means? Payback. You know what the first part of payback is? You ain't getting over a long time. Boy, you ain't gonna get no till the Bills win the Super Bowl. She gonna make sure you get no new either, because she getting you a beeper, a cellular phone, a car phone. Gonna put on things on your ankles like a prisoner. And every time you leave the house, you gotta check in. I'm outside. I'm on the car. I'm in the car. I'm on the road. I'm at the supermarket. I bought a pack of fries. I'm coming home. I got some buns. I'm on my way. I ran a light. The cops are chasing me. They chasing me. I ran out the car. They shot me in the leg. I'm hopping. I'm almost home. I'm in the driveway. I'm right next to you.
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21: I've been married most of my adult life, so it was really weird to become single in my mid-30s. And I'm, like, really honest. Evidently, lying is a big part of dating. Because I'm like this, man. This is not an act. Say, are you divorced? How long? Do you have children? How many? What's your relationship to the children? Are they ADD, ADHD? Are they wall-eyed? Are they cross-eyed? Do you drink, smoke, do drugs? I'm all about the truth. You get a little older, there's no good news or bad news, there's just the news. Tell me the truth and let me decide. You're a cross-dresser? Fine, I'll hide the good so you don't stretch it. Let's go. You're like floored, you're like... Now, I'm very honest, I'm very blunt. Like, for instance, what's your name, sir? Troy. Oh, Troy. Troy, like, what's your name, beauty? Rainy. You're precious. Can I tell you something? The only way you're going to be happy with Troy is if you accept him the way he is right this minute, because it's not going to get any better, okay? You cannot hook up with a man for good looks, sexual chemistry, or potential, because these things change. So, no, I mean it. I'll tell you how to pick a guy. Pick him because he's your friend, and he makes you laugh, and you like the way he looks naked most of the time. That way, if he gains a little belly and loses a little hair, you're still in business, you know? I mean it, because I'm going to say it once for each one of my failed marriages, ladies, because we're stubborn. Women are stubborn, so I'm going to say it twice. You cannot change a man. I'm going to say it again. You cannot change a man. I heard an amen over there. Can I get a witness? Because they are simple. They are in their most elemental form. It is like bending a rock. Do you understand me, Rainy? Are you offended by this, Troy? Not at all, right? Because you want her to quit nagging at your simple ass, don't you? You don't ask much, do you, guys? What do you want to do? You want to eat till you can't move. You want to watch a sporting event uninterrupted. And you want to fart on a leather couch. That's what you want.
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4: I was in my friend's garage, and he had a kite, a yo-yo, and a boomerang. I was like, dude, you have abandonment issues. Yeah. Graffiti. I don't like graffiti unless it teaches me something. You know, like, oh, that's how Alex feels about Maria. I wouldn't have known if I had not walked by there. Thank you. Graffiti is the most passionate literature there is, you know? It's always like, Bush sucks. You two rocks. I want to make indifferent graffiti. Toy Story 2 was okay. I like Cheryl as a friend, but I'm not sure about taking things further. This is a bridge. That guy's right. If you have a pear-shaped body, you should not wear pear-colored clothes. Or act juicy. I heard this guy say, man, I need to get some R&R. I was like, wow, this guy's tired. He doesn't even have the energy to say, est and elaxation. Dude, I gotta get two R's, I'll explain later. Rabbits and retards? What does this guy want? No, he's sleeping. We'll find out later. Okay. Oops. Skiing's my favorite sport because that's the only sport that is actually better to watch the worse the person is at it. That guy won a gold medal in the Olympics. Oh, yeah, that's cool. I want to watch the fat guy. Come on, dude. You can take that hill. I wonder what the word for dots looks like in Braille. I don't like when I go in a store and they call me boss. Hey boss, can I help you, boss? When they call me boss, I go, I got some bad news. We're gonna have to let you go. But first, bring me the earnings from the register for today. I'll give you severance and give me the rest. Thanks, everybody.
1: 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You've come to the right place. 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
3: Now, is a hippopotamus, or a really cool apotamus? There's a billboard in Virginia. I don't know. There's many billboards. They have the lotto jackpot. It says, estimated lotto jackpot, $55 million. See, I didn't know that it was estimated. That would suck if you won and go, oh, we were off by two zeros. We estimate that you are angry. That would suck if you became a priest and the day came where you had to fight the devil. You'd be like, I didn't think that was for real. Ah, yeah. Now, when I was camping, I was looking for firewood, so naturally I was looking for the Duraflame tree. I want to go to a tent store. The guy said, what kind of tent do you want? Two-man, pup tent, circus? As a kid, I used to jump out of beds, but as an adult, I do not sleep on trampolines. I did not follow through with that theory. That'd be cool if Spider-Man shot hammocks instead of nets, you know? Hey, you're not a criminal, but you do need to relax. Now go find two trees that are close together. I like those blow-up beds. They say they brag about them. This bed blows up in 3 minutes. A mattress is already ready. But you can store it in your closet. You can store a mattress, too, in the bedroom. You know the Tempur-Pedic bed? The Tempur-Pedic bed is from NASA, and it's spongy. And if you write... if you call, they'll send you a free sample. So I, you know, of course I ordered 1,400 free samples. And then I got some glue.
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28: Doug Benson.
29: I was watching 60 Minutes, that television program that no one went woo for because there aren't any old people here. Old people love 60 Minutes, which doesn't make any sense to me. Like, why do they enjoy a show that every commercial break, before they go to commercial, they cut to a stopwatch ticking? Like, will you make it before we come back? How much time have you got, old person? Your life is ticking away. But they love it. And I love it when they talk about something interesting, and on this particular occasion, they did a story about the taser. Yeah, which apparently law enforcement in this country has gone bug nuts with the Like, they just taser people all the time now. Like, tasering is happening constantly in law enforcement. It's like they taser so fast, it's like people get tasered between, can you show me your license and registration? Like, right in there. But the interesting part about the story to me is where the word taser came from, because taser, I've never questioned it. I always thought it was called a taser because you tase people with a taser. But they're for tasing. But in the case of a taser, it's actually an acronym, and it stands for Thomas A. Swift Electronic Rifle. It's true. It's true, silly laugh. Were you the person that tweeted earlier that you have an annoying laugh? Because I saw that earlier when I was going through my... Or is it you? I gotta find the annoying laugh person. But I'm just glad they shortened taser because it's so hard to yell, "Don't Thomas A. Swift electronic rifle me, bro!" Don't Thomas A. Don't Thomas A.
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11: So I'm a bit of a vegetarian. Any vegetarians in?
12: Yay! Hey.
11: Any vegans in? Any hardcore vegans? Eh? The ones that won't even drive through towns with ham in the name. Hardcore. I'm a vegetarian. I'm not strict. I eat fish and duck. Well, they're nearly fish, aren't they? I mean, they're semi-submerged a lot of the time. They spend a lot of time in the water. They're virtually fish, aren't they, really? And pigs, cows, sheep, anything lives near water. So I'm not strict. I'm sort of like a postmodern vegetarian. I eat meat, ironically. Anyone know any famous vegetarians?
12: Gandhi!
11: Fantastic. This is probably the only sort of scenario where that person could shout those two words, one after another. Maybe a pub quiz. Gandhi! Hello! Linda McCartney! Or it could be a very unusual horse race. Come on, Gandhi! Come on, Hitler! Call it horse Hitler. Hitler coming up on the right, or is it the left? You're absolutely right. Hitler was a vegetarian. No, it's very unseemly to think so, but there he was. Just goes to show vegetarianism, not always a good thing. Can, in some extreme cases, lead to genocide. That is a moral dilemma, isn't it? Hitler very bad, vegetarianism very, very good. It's like the Tonton Macoute machete maintenance class. Violent, but instructive. The Ku Klux Klan environmental program. Keep the Arctic white.
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14: Lesbians! You know who you are? You've got a picture of Oprah and Gayle in your back pocket. Stay. Oh, look at the... Oh, yeah, right. Oprah and Gayle, just good friends. Okay, whatever. Perhaps. All I know is I don't lick my best friend. That's all I know. My good friend is Margie Stern. I don't say, Margie, let's go to Mason. Then we'll have a pedicure. Munch. I love lesbians, but I want you in the back because lesbians don't laugh. That's funny. Now that's funny, Joan. My very good friend is Rosie O'Donnell. Never laugh. That's funny. Then why aren't you laughing? I said it was funny. What do you want? Rosie and I, we go painting together. We put our easels up right next to each other. And I do like birdies and chickies, you know, flowers. And she did just, ruff, ruff, ruff, urine, urine, feces, vomit. Rosie, what are you going to call it? puppies. It's just, and I love my best friend is Cher. My goddaughter, Chastity. Well, I don't know if she's a lesbian anymore. I don't know anymore, Chaz. I don't know if she's a man, she's a woman. I don't know. And I was there when Cher got the call for the sex change. Once a month, usually Kathy Griffin and I and Cher, we all meet at Cher's house. She lives in Malibu on this gorgeous house overlooking the Pacific, really beautiful. And we have this thing, we get once a month we meet, and the big thing is no makeup, no hair. We look like the three witches from Macbeth. I mean, you have, it's like. She opens the door, she goes, who are you? And, who are you?
1: I Heart Comedy.
0: I don't know what it's all about. You know, I've been locked up. Not, you know, time-wise. Like, I've had to be in, Los Angeles. And, it's really starting to get to me, you know? I feel like, it's just, I don't know how many of you guys have been to L.A., but I feel like sometimes people end up there because they haven't gotten enough love or attention when they were a kid. I can't take it anymore. I saw a guy get out of a BMW with a cape on and ask me what time it was. Like, he was a regular guy. He goes, hey, dude, you know what time it is? And I was like, you're just going to say that? Like, you're not wearing a cape, man? Take the cape off, Captain Hollywood. And then I go out and I had to do this television thing, and I had to work with a stylist for the first time. A real Hollywood lady, you know? And I go in and she goes, I want you to wear this. And it's a pink shirt. And I just said, it's not me. I'm not going to wear it. And the woman, she said, well, you know what? She goes, have you read Vogue? Pink is the new black. Maybe you should get with it. And I was like, that's thinking for yourself. Now wear your pink shirt, lady.
1: Keeping the funny going day in and day out. I Heart Comedy.
13: Bill Burr.
15: When I was a young man, I had a lot more spring in my step. 15 years later, you got a couple of kids, you got a little gut going, right? She starts in well on you with that whole laundry list of stuff you got to do because you're married.
16: Susie has ballet practice. It gets over at 2. Make sure you're there at 2. You were there at 2:02 the other day, and she's very upset. No, you were. You were. I actually documented the record on my Facebook page. And you want to give her an uppercut. You want to give her an uppercut. No, it's a natural thought. It's a natural thought. But you don't. You never lead with an uppercut. You set it up with a jab. You get inside. You come right up through the cleavage. You rock that head back. You set it right across the linoleum. Take that dirty pistol out. You lay it next to him. Wipe off the door handle. No, you don't do that. No, you don't. You never hit a woman. You should never hit a woman. You're going to get caught. You're going to go to jail. You're going to get raped. It's awful. You don't do that, right? But what do you do now? What are you going to do now, right? You're married, right? You can't yell because your kids are there. You can't go for a drive. You don't have a cool car anymore. You got like some caravan with those sticky children of the corn handprints all over the windshield. So what do? You go down in the basement. You just do like that whisper yelling. Just one day, you're just too old. You're just too old. You're tired. You've been married like 60 years. Your body's breaking down. You blew your knee out at the Y playing pickup ball like 30 years earlier in the 50 and older league, you know? And you just want to watch the game. And she comes in that one last time, right? Just to annoy you. Just picking on you. Yeah, you're always mean to my mother, and I always resented you for her. Why couldn't you be more like your brother, right? And you start to, you know, if I'm not listening to this, right? And you go to get up. And that's when it hits you, that the day before was the last day you had the quad strength to get up and out of your favorite chair. And that's when the panic sets in. Dude, I can't get up. Oh my God. I gotta listen to this for the rest of my life. No, a lot of people don't realize those old guys are actually trying to escape. That's what they're doing. Like, is she looking? Am I gonna make it? Avenge me!
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17: I've been trying to get in touch with my emotions, so I started a diary. But lately I'm a little worried that my wife is going to find my diary and read it. So now I have 2 diaries. Right? Like a crooked accountant. I got one diary that I'm honest with and I guard with my life. And I have another diary that I'm not as honest with and I kind of leave around the house. So if she wants to feel sneaky, she can read it. So I brought some examples of what those sound like, and if it's okay with you guys, I'd like to read them for you. Is that all right? All right, way to go. Way to encourage me with your wooing. So this is an example of the diary that I kind of leave around the house. Dear diary, I sure love that little wife of mine. I don't mind when she opens a can of soda and takes two sips and leaves it on the top of the dresser for a week. I love the way she points out things that I do wrong, even though I didn't even know that they were wrong yet. She really is making me a better person. Her mother sure is a handsome woman. I think it's awesome that my wife will look exactly like that someday. Of course, she's so beautiful now, too. Way hotter than her model friend, Heather. I'm glad she said no that night we were drunk and Heather asked if we would like to have a threesome. Guys aren't interested in that kind of thing anyway. The only way I could have a threesome is if I could clone my wife. And then I could hang out with whichever one is in a good mood and lock the other one in the basement. Right, that's the first one.
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4: Oh, the bugs are coming when the weather warms up, huh? The cicadas. Have you heard those freaky cicada flies in the trees? Sounds like Greenpeace is driving their little dinghies up in the bushes. That's their mating call. That's the cicada's mating call. That's their attempt at romance. Can you imagine if we humans used that to pick up people? Walk up to some hottie in a bar. Hey, baby, what's going on? What about it? Read an article in a magazine the other day. Apparently, ladies are back into cute stuff again, right? Flowers, Mickey Mouse, chocolates, right? So I'm over at a bar the other day. I see a beautiful lady standing on the other side, and I'm thinking, okay, I'll try the cute approach. I wander over. I get right up in front of her. I look her right in the eyes, and I'm like, hey, how's it going? Oh, golly, can I buy you a drink or something? She just looked at me right back, and she said,
5: amazing. That's another thing you grew up with, Google, that I didn't have. If you're in school right now and you're not getting perfect grades with the power of Google at your command, quit, okay? You don't care. Because when I went to college, I got good grades, but Google was a big building called the library. Remember that? Yeah, look at him. He's like, what? Yeah, you may have read about it, ironically. And you couldn't just look up from your bed, right? And be like, I need this information right now. Thank you, Google. No, you had to Google your ass out of bed, across the quad, right? Into the building. And then it wasn't like it was easy to find your book. No, you had to go through that wall of filing cards with that random filing system invented by Dewey, right? Like, I don't... Where's my book on ancient English history? Oh, it's in section 7.1256.3. Oh, that makes sense, because when I think ancient English history, I think 7.125... What the... Alphabetized by category, you ass. What was Dewey like? He was getting high. He's like, oh, no. Information is power. We got to keep this from people. No. Alphabetize that. Let's invent an algorithm even Asians can't figure out. Let's do that. And now there's, you know, Google. You don't even have to type in what you wanted Google to find for Google to find what you wanted Google to find. How easy does it have to get at some point? You ever type in something completely wrong and then Google's like, oh, did you mean? Yeah, I did, actually. That was weird.

0: on the subway the other day, and there was this little old woman sitting next to me. You know when they get, like, just really little and old? Like, she looked like a raisin. I was like, oh, I'm going to put you in my cereal. Look at you. Swim around in there if you can ever stop shaking. And... I mean, we all shrink. It's a part of life, right? Like, I see it on my mom. Like, she looks like the evolution of man chart, you know? But I'm just like, well, I'm like, why are you complaining? Osteoporosis is adorable. Look at you. She's a little meerkat. I keep hiding the milk from her. I'm like, So there's this old woman on the subway, and, you know, she's telling me some old person story. She met somebody parks on some bus, and I'm like, okay, whatever. I'm like, when is it going to be my stop? And, no, but then out of nowhere, she's like, have you heard the good news? So I had no idea what she's talking about. I'm just like, no. I'm like, is the morning after pill over the counter again? Like, what's... So... But then I realized she explained that she was inviting me to her church. That was the good news. Yeah, like she was trying to save me. So as nicely as I could, I was like, ma'am, I am so sorry, but my people are Jewish. And she was like, well, that's okay. Your people just haven't found Jesus yet. Yeah, and I'm like, no, like, we found him. This is awkward for me. Maybe you haven't heard the bad news. There's this rumor that we killed him. But I heard he's coming back.
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2: I just got back from New York, and in New York, they have, like, cameras, like, downtown and stuff. And, you know, because, you know, Ahmed might blow something up, so... You know what I mean? Everybody's like, put the camera. You never know when Alala show up. You know what I mean? And people are okay with that. And I'm like, no. And, you know, police officers are like, well, it makes our job easier. And I'm like, I don't care. You're a cop and your job is hard. That's just the way it is. Now, don't get me wrong. I'm sure there's some cops in here. And look, police officers, look at me. I love what you do for me. I love that you're willing to put your ass on the line when I'm in trouble. But I don't want to hear that crybaby police officer. You don't know how hard it is to be a police officer. Yes, I do. That's why I'm a comedian. Don't want to hear. Sorry. Don't want to hear. Listen, when you show up to your job for the first day of training, and they give you a gun with extra bullets, an extra gun to put on your ankle, a Teflon flak jacket so you don't get shot. They give you a taser to electrocute him, a baton to beat his ass, a walkie-talkie to call for backup. They give you handcuffs to put the guy into a submission hold. They give you a shotgun in the car and a dog in the back. When you get all that the first day, you gotta think to yourself, trouble might go down in this job. Maybe, I'm thinking, possibly. I don't want you to substitute a real cop for some camera. Oh, look, we have a picture of you and we caught you. No, you didn't catch me. The camera was there. That wasn't me. That was my doppelganger. See, smart people got that joke. Cause I just look at the stupid people. Hi, you're going to tell us what it is. No, we're just moving on. I don't care. I don't care. I don't care. Because you're stupid. And that's it.
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3: If guys are like a Chevy truck, women are like the NASA space shuttle. You know what I mean? Something is always breaking down. You know what I mean? Right before launch, 5, 4, oh, abort, abort, abort. A piece of foam fell off. There's some kind of liquid leaking. An O-ring is broken. This flight is mothballed till April. Do you guys get the bikini waxes? Anybody get the bikini waxes out there? 5 women. The rest of you guys are just bushy bushersons out there. Is that what's going on? Everybody else smuggling bunnies, I'm not mad at you. If you got a pocket full of squirrels, I'm not a hater. I think a package on a chick is really cute, I really do. I think the swim skirt is a lovely look, honestly. Keep on rocking the beard. If you never had a bikini wax, I'll tell you about it. It's a good time. You go to a place that they call a spa to freaking trick you. And then you give these people your hard-earned money, your dimes and nickels, your tweeters, so that

0: They could put hot wax, hot wax, on your tender bits and pieces. And it is not warm, kind of massage temperature wax, all right? There is a witch with a cauldron in the back just... Ghosts are floating around. And then you get up on a table. She gets out a popsicle stick. Or sometimes it's a tongue depressor, if they're feeling fancy. And she takes the wax and she spreads it on there. Then she puts a piece of fabric on and she rips it away. And then she's like, oh, I missed a skin. You still look like you have some skin there. And then she gets out the tweezers for what they call cleaning up. And I call, bitch, I will cut you. And this woman is up in your undercarriage like a freaking NASCAR mechanic. She got a little eye whoop on. You can feel her breath on your leg. Like, are we dating now? What's happening? You know, and you don't know how to feel the whole time. You're like, I paid for this. Why would I pay for this? I don't know whether to tip you or punch you the hell out.
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2: I did too many drugs is what I'm saying. I did too many drugs. And when I say I did them, I did them. I didn't experiment with them. You know when people say, oh yeah, when I was in my late teens and 20s, I experimented with drugs. No, you didn't. You're not a scientist. I didn't experiment with them. I experiment is you get a white coat, you get the drug, you feed it to the dog, you film it, you put it on YouTube. That's an experiment. That's science. That's art. Anyway, you know, sleep deprivation is bad, but the drugs was worse, so I don't do them anymore. I don't do drugs, don't do that. That's not to say, I'm not one of these people that stop taking drugs and then decide, you all have got to stop too. You know when people, they stop taking drugs, they get very evangelical, it's like, I've stopped taking drugs, now you must all stop taking drugs. Oh, I don't. You know, people that go on TV and they think they can tell other people how to live because they're on TV. Don't drink drugs. It's not that hard to get on TV. I'm on TV. Honey Boo Boo is on TV. Hardly a bar ding dong is more on a Honey Boo Boo. Like what? People have a hard time with my accent. I mean, what is this? These people sound like they're yodeling underwater. I don't subscribe to that. I don't like people going on TV and telling other people how to live like Dr. Phil. What's your problem with Dr. Phil, Craig? Well, it's the fact he's not a doctor. What are you talking about, Craig? He's Dr. Phil. That's right. That's his name, Dr. Phil. It's not his qualifications. He's Phil McGraw, PhD. PhD, isn't that a doctorate? Fine, you let him take out your appendix, mother. He's not a doctor. Craig, are you saying Oprah lied to us? Yes. I gotta keep moving now. Oprah's people have scopes. Gail up in the balcony. Dr. Phil's not a doctor, he's a PhD. Like, if your appendix bursts tonight, Dr. Phil's there, or a doctor, who are you going with? Exactly.
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3: A lot of weird commercials. That Ultra Slim Fast, that doesn't work. The shake for breakfast, the shake for lunch, and you're shaking at 3:30 when your blood sugar plummets. And then a sensible meal. If you could eat sensibly, you wouldn't be on a diet. Hi, I'm Henry Block of H&R Block with reason number 55. If you are called in for an audit, H&R Block will go to court with you. Not as a legal representative. Well, then what, like a well-dressed friend? What do you need him there for? What, so you could drive your car home after you're arrested? 8 out of 10 people suffer from hemorrhoids. What, do the other two enjoy them? Why are hemorrhoids called hemorrhoids and asteroids called asteroids? Wouldn't it make more sense if it was the other way around? Ow, my asteroid. Then if that was true, you wouldn't be a proctologist, you'd be an astronaut. Have you seen that Anusol commercial? You ever have one of those burning itches you can only tell your doctor about? Well, who else can you tell?
4: Citibank.
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6: All right, racism. I ain't hooked up in all that
7: racism.
6: My motto is life is just be happy with it. I ain't into all that racism. Racism ain't as bad as it used to be anyway, man. I mean, I had a showdown in Texas, got off the plane, walked up looking for racism, but my friends always told me, you better not go to Texas. I got off the plane, walked up my bag, all my black leather, big ass medallion on like this. Little white dude walked up and said, that's your bag? I said, yeah, it's my bag. A black man can't have a suitcase? This dude was like, what's wrong with this guy? It ain't as bad as it used to be. All that rich. You know who get it real bad now? Chinese people. They the only ones that be getting bad. You ever go in a restaurant and order up some food and Chinese dude be in there and then when he leave, you go like this. Everybody makes fun of the Chinese when they order some food up. And they nice guys. They be all cordial.
8: I'm forget the egg for young and egg everything.
6: When they leave, you go, I'm okay, I'm on the one. Your friend be laughing and he look out the back and say, that food is coming right up. Thank you.
9: A food is coming right up.
6: They'd probably be in the back watching us go and say,
8: yes, very funny. Very funny. Make a special wonton soup for him.
6: I wonder if they have like a McDonald's in China. Chinese people be walking and saying, give me a Big Mac and a strawberry shake, a large order fry and a cherry pie. And they say, Big Mac, strawberry shake, large order fries, cherry pie, coming right up. And when they leave, Chinese do go, Big Mac and a large order of fries and a cherry pie. Chinese is hard to learn. I don't like the Arabic that the mother be speaking in the 7-Eleven. It sound nasty and we're getting all this. That's a word in Arabic. That means something to them. They be walking out, you go. Can I have a ham and cheese hero? Never mind, man. I don't want no hocking on my bread. Spanish, the language. You know I want to learn how to speak Spanish? Because I was always a Ricky Ricardo buff. I thought when he would get mad at Lucy and be saying, curse it. I said, go on, Ricky, curse the bitch out. Ricky would lose his mind. Ricky was cool. For the 50s, Desi Arnaz, Ricky Ricardo was a cool mother. He had his baggies on and pointy shoes and the club Babaloo. My heart's on the courage. He's for hire, senora. For yes, as long as you desire, senorita. We're gonna ride Bukit de Manana and come to Havana with me. And my Cuban cabbie. Remember that? You be sitting there like this. He had a cool ass laugh too. I would like him to go, it's just so ridiculous.
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0: Russell Peters.
2: Racially, I'm an Indian man. Culturally, there's things that happen culturally. If you were not raised in that part of the world, you will find it unacceptable. Like in India, grown-ass men, hold hands with other men and walk down the street like everything's okay. And they don't just hold hands, they're holding pinkies and swinging that. And to them, there's nothing gay about it. Here's the thing. There's nothing gay to them. To them, I'm holding my friend's hand. What's gay about that? See, you grow up over here. There is no acceptable time for two straight men to ever touch hands. Ever. You ever walk through the mall with one of your guy friends and your hand accidentally bumps his? You're like, what's wrong with him? Get off me! But in India, grown-ass men holding, like, and the guys holding pinkies, they'll still try and mac on chicks.
3: Hey, what's up? Hello. Oh, you're looking very lovely today.
2: Some guys act like thugs, holding hands. They'll be holding pinkies and eyeballing you. I was at the beach in Bombay, right? I'm hanging out. This gang of like 16. Well, 17's an odd number. That would mean one guy's like, somebody hold my hand, right? So, this gang of like 16 dudes is walking across the beach, holding pinkies and giving everybody dirty looks with their dress pants and flip-flops. How are you going to start a fight holding another man's hand? How? Let go.
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4: I did a television show a few years ago in Ireland called The Kelly Show, right? And on The Kelly Show that night was a woman called Sharon Neal. Sharon Neal sells herself as the blind psychic, right? And the host turned to her and said, she says, Sharon, would you do a reading for the audience here? And Sharon turned to the audience and says, has anyone here lost a Mary? In Ireland! Of hands shoot up. People are always losing Marys in Ireland. Some people had lost a couple on the way to the studio that night. If you sit down too quickly in Ireland, Marys will roll out of your pocket into the gap in the couch. And even then she kept getting stuff wrong, and the host did a brilliant thing. He turned to her and he said, there's something that nobody ever says to psychics. He goes, Sharon, you got a lot of that wrong. And Sharon said an amazing thing. On national television she went, well, sometimes there are so many voices coming through, it's difficult to know which is which. Oh, I love that kind of stuff, like whatever. But all of the kind of nonsense of all the fairy tales, homeopathy, chiropractic, all of this kind of stuff, like whatever, ridiculous. And they make billions every year. The wellness industry, you know? If you're not sick, you've got wellness, right? Oh, sure, we all like to talk to somebody to have a bit of a rub, but that doesn't mean you're any better or worse off after. Ridiculous stuff. Here's my favorite little fact. If anyone describes this ever to you as a nutritionist, just be slightly wary, right? What they're saying may be perfectly true, but nutritionist isn't a protected term. Anyone can call themselves a nutritionist, right? Dietitian is the legally protected term, right? Dietitian is like dentist, and nutritionist is like toothiologist. I mean, I could call myself a nutritionist, and I'd be a phenomenally popular nutritionist. People will come from miles around. I'd be going, listen, you look fantastic. Let's have a pint. Come on.
0: Bill Hicks.
9: Well, we've got to come to some new ideas about life, okay? I'm not being facetious about abortion. It might be a real issue, it might not. It doesn't really matter to me, because what matters is, if you really believe in sanctity of life, then you believe it for people of all ages. That's what I hate about this child worship syndrome going on around. Take it to children. How many children were in the wake of the children? Hey, what does that mean? They reach a certain age, they're off your love list? You either love people in general from all ages, or you shut up. Bill, what kind of philosophy is this, Bill? I don't know yet. I'm chasing this philosophy like a hound. I don't know where it's heading. Trying to tree it, you know? Who are you? Tell me what you damn kids know. Who are you? I'm me. It's true. Shut up. Quit thinking you're going to make the world better by bringing more little cabbages to the planet. Why don't you try loving the people that are already here, okay? Instead of living for a future that never comes. It doesn't exist. It ain't coming. There is no future. There's no such thing. It doesn't exist. You're our future. The children are our future. There's no such thing. Take some mushrooms and squeegee your third eye. Childbirth isn't natural. I'll let that sink in. Childbirth isn't natural. We're not supposed to give birth. We're not supposed to age or die. Did you know that? We're supposed to live forever. We're supposed to be in a garden right now, leaning against a tree, naming animals. And the fact that you don't know the name of every animal in the world tells me something. You know what it tells me? We left the garden too soon. What's that? I don't know. It's a wombat. Shut up and go back to the garden. No rutting till you name all the animals. We have to have a beautiful world where children can come to. Okay? That would be knowing your world. Okay. Men don't want children. No man in this room wants children. Any man who thinks or says he wants children is no longer a man, but a freak of nature who should be at home reading leather-bound copies of Donahue transcripts, renting Alan Alda films, and buying Michael Bolton CDs, because you're no longer a man, and you're out of the man club.
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6: So I live not far from Hollywood Boulevard in Los Angeles, which I like. It's got the stars on the sidewalk, and I love to see the tourists go up, and they take pictures of their favorite stars. They also have all these stripper stores. These stores that sell outfits for strippers to wear on the stage. And usually the outfits are based on some sort of occupation. Like you'll have the sexy nurse, or the sexy police lady, or the classic sexy French maid. But then I saw one that was not based on any occupation, and it was the sexy bee. So, low-cut, black and yellow striped top, right? A little black mini skirt. Some plastic insect wings. Some antennae. Sexy bee. Now, if you are sexually aroused by bees, I bet this isn't going to do it for you. Because that's very specific. And it makes me think of a couple that's been together for a little while, long enough to have the conversation where the woman says, "All right, so what's the weirdest thing that you like sexually?" "Well, I have never said this out loud to another human being. You will forgive me if I can't actually make eye contact with you when I say this, but here goes. I would like to have sex with a bee." There, I said it, and it's out there, and let's forget that I ever said it at all. Let's not talk about it ever again. I don't know, everybody's got their weird thing. I know everybody's got their weird thing, but this is weirder than anybody's thing, so let's not mention it ever. She can't get it out of her mind. I'd say a couple weeks go by. She's walking down the street. She passes the store. "Oh my God. That is perfect. He is going to love me for this." So she takes it home and puts it on. She waits for him to come home, right? "Well, where are you?" "I'm in the bedroom." "Hi. I want some honey." "Are you making fun of me?" No. I thought you said... I told you that in confidence! You said that this... You told me this is what you were... I know what I told you! I didn't tell you I wanted some woman in a half-assed bee costume! That's not what I told you! I told you I want a bee!
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0: Daniel Tosh.
7: How about those Winter Olympics? They were exciting, weren't they? Finally, we got to figure out which country can slide down a hill faster.
8: Oh, not Georgia.
7: Oh, I'm sorry. Big luge fans, are you here in San Fran? Take that luge seriously, don't you? If I know San Francisco like I think I do, it's that you love sourdough and luge. The Winter Olympics are pointless. I'll say it. Are you kidding me? I assume the only reason we have them is so white people feel relevant in sports. Because other than that, the only thing the Winter Olympics show me is which country has more rich white kids. What's it cost to go skiing? $900 a day?
8: Oh, I can't believe that's not more popular in the inner cities. Hey, Latrell, you want to play basketball today? No, man, I'm going to Breckenridge. Oh, Lottie, Uncle Tom, duh. Latrell's going to Breckenridge.
7: I hate the summer games for that matter. I just don't want parents to be rewarded for encouraging their kids to forfeit their entire childhood perfecting a sport no one cares about for 3 years and 11 months at a time. Then for 1 month, I gotta act as if the vault affects my patriotism. It doesn't. I hope you missed the jump and rib cage it. Yeah. Do that for old glory. Enjoy your eating disorder. Ask your mom why you stopped growing at 4'3", and remember, every guy says hammer toe's a deal breaker. I'm not touching your feet, Mary Lou. They're disgusting. And how bad is that medal ceremony? Oh, it's horrible. I hate our anthem. The national anthem blows. Are you kidding me? Do any of you have it on your iPod?
8: What are you listening to? Oh, the national anthem. I love it. It just really gets me jazzed up.
7: I want my own country. If one of my athletes medals, oh, it's going to be great. Because my national anthem is going to be 32 minutes long. Just so bronze and silver go, what the? How long is this? It's like, knock it off, losers. You're being very disrespectful. There's a 9-minute guitar solo coming. Was that November rain?
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3: Greg Proops.
4: Years ago when I was in high school, and like I said, I come from San Francisco, but originally I come from San Carlos, which is a small white principality south of San Francisco. How white were we? Justin Timberlake was found in the hip-hop section. Home of the Plain Yogurt Festival. Take the fruit out, the powerful taste is burning our tongues. We were extraordinarily white. And I needed a job, right? I was in high school. It was my last year in high school. I went to San Carlos High. And do we have guidance counselors anymore? Do people have guidance? There's a couple of young people here. Although if you're young enough to be in high school and answer that question, there's another question I'd like to pose. What are you doing at Musso's in the middle of the day? Like you, Greg, drinking. My guidance counselor looked like, how can I describe it? A folk singer from the old days named Burl Ives. He had a beard and he was kind of portly. And a guidance counselor is somewhere between a PE teacher and a janitor. In other words, they're absolutely useless. The word guidance is in their title, and yet that is not provided at any point. You'll find no guidance from a guidance counselor. So he called me to the office, which I was in about every other day because I was a miscreant and a jackanape. And he called me in and he goes, Mr. Proops. And I'm like, Mr. Ireland. And he goes, Mrs. Lee in foods class. Yeah, I took foods. That's the kind of rigorous semester I was enjoying my last semester in high school. Foods. What's foods class, Greg? Well, it was like home economics. All we did was make cakes and stare at the cheerleaders, basically. And Mrs. Lee would come in. I said, he goes, Mrs. Lee in foods class. Mrs. Lee says, you're often high in class. And I was like, so, be that as it may, Mr. Ireland, I said, I may often be high. However, I think you'll find Mrs. Lee is a screaming alcoholic. And he went, hurrah for rubber stamp. And I was like, but she is. Because Mrs. Lee would come into class and like we'd be making a pound cake or whatever, which we made pretty much every day. Because she was kind of high and didn't really move along on the recipe cards to blueberry, now pound cake. So let's have another pound cake. She would pour the vanilla in the pound cake, but she could barely get the cap off. Honestly, it was like going to Columbia with Keith Richards. It was like going to the pharmacy with Courtney Love. When she opened the vanilla, she was like, she'd just see the vanilla and be like, oh God, I know what's in there. And then she'd try to pour it and it would be shaking. Everyone in the class smelled like vanilla. You'd walk around the campus the rest of the day, people are like, did someone make cupcakes? You're like, no. I was in foods class and I just wanted to smell tempting the rest of the day. I have some jimmies on my butt if you'd like to get going later.
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5: You guys know Fleet Bank. You know Fleet Bank, right? Yeah, it's a big bank. You know how sometimes you'll have a credit card and you'll max it out. And then you'll be like, you know what? I'm not going to pay it. Fleet Bank is like, hey, can we have our money? And you're like, no, I don't have that much and I'd rather not. And they're like, how about we settle? How about you give us part of the money and then the rest we forget about? And I'm like, that's the deal I was waiting for. Yes, let's do that. That sounds great. And so we did that. And then about 3 or 4 months later, I get a phone call from somebody that's like, hey, Fleet sold the rest of your debt to us. And if you don't give us the money, we will sue you and you'll owe us thousands of dollars. And so I have a conversation of the creditor calling me that I wanted to play for you. And then a letter that I wrote to Fleet Bank. So here is the conversation. I'm going to step to the computer.
0: You will be held responsible for the difference, which is $521.
3: Will I have to go to jail?
0: No, we just need to work out arrangements to get it taken care of.
3: Can I instead go to jail?
0: Unfortunately, we see these banks do this kind of stuff all the time. And it's horrible that they do something, they tell someone they can settle it, they don't give them the information in writing that they know that they need.
3: But if I do go to court and I do then prove that I was tricked by them, do I then get ownership of Fleet Bank?
0: No, you weren't tricked by them. The client now is Collect America, so you know they're the one that purchased it from Collect America.
3: Uh-huh.
0: Can I
3: buy that debt from Collect America?
0: No.
3: There's no way for me to take the debt of myself onto myself.
0: It's your debt. You can't buy your own debt.
3: Come on. Isn't there something you could do?
0: No.
3: Because I can countersue, can't I?
0: No.
3: I can't countersue?
0: Against who?
3: Whoever.
0: The fleet?
3: No, whatever.
5: Thanks. So this is the letter that I wrote Fleet. Dear Fleet, I settled a debt with you and you didn't send me a confirmation letter, knowing that I then can't prove that we settled, and then you sold the rest of the debt to some lender. If your parents were alive and not buildings and numbers, they would disown you. And to get this call a week before Christmas. I'm not even Christian and I'm offended. If I don't pay, you kill my family. I think that is a disgraceful threat for a bank to make. I'm not saying you made it, but I think that Fleet Bank would make it. What other terrible things do I think Fleet Bank would do? Here they are. You would try to replace the lovable Santa Claus with Christmas Hitler. And finally, you would run a misleading ad campaign about date rape that made it sound cool. Fleet Bank, you should be ashamed for all the things I made up that you would do. Thanks.
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8: Okay, let's get down to it. So, what's going on with me? I'm dating a painter and it's going well. She's like a real painter. Abstract painter, big canvases, big colorful canvases. It's so nice to go out with somebody who no part of me thinks like I could do that. Like no part of me. It's a very healthy thing to not have that in a relationship. But she does these amazing paintings and I'm in awe of her. She's just this little, you know, woman who's like doesn't talk a whole lot, and this, I don't know where it comes from. She's just huge, beautiful abstract canvases. Like I'll have a day, I'll go by her studio and I'll look at it. I'm like, holy. Where does that come from? That's f***ing amazing, baby. She's like, well, thanks, baby. And then she goes like, well, what'd you do today? What'd you do today? And I'm like, It says, we will all be immortalized as content. It's pretty good, right? I almost killed a kid. But it's going good. It's going good. And I don't know. Like, it's weird because, sometimes I don't know the point of a relationship. And she knows that I feel that way sometimes. Because, like, look, I'm, you know, twice divorced, got no kids. I own my house. I don't need to be married again. I don't need to live with anybody. I don't need kids. I kind of just want to do whatever the fuck I want to do. And that's not a great dating profile. But she's hanging in there. You know, we're doing okay. But I don't always know what the point of a relationship is. And I ask people, I'm like, what's the point? What's the point of a relationship? And they say things like, well, you don't want to be alone. And I'm like, I don't know. So bad about being alone. You just nap more, you know, like the hours between like 5 and 7 p.m. are rough because that's when you're just sitting there thinking like other people have other people. And they're probably eating dinner together right now. But that's when you pull up Clomper porn and jerk off and nap. And then you wake up and it's dark out and you're like, yay, it's like a whole different day. I'm gonna play guitar. And then people say like, well, you don't want to get old alone. And I'm like, nah, you're not really selling me. And then it always comes down to this one. Well, you don't want to die alone. Ooh. And my first thought is always like, well, get a f***ing nurse. You know, like, seriously, get a nice Jamaican lady. You know, like, I mean, who would you rather have at your deathbed? Someone who loves you just like, oh my God, this is so awful. It's so sad. I'm so sorry, baby. I'm so sorry. It's so sad. Or just a woman looking at you going, it's okay, baby. It's okay. Let go, baby. Let go.
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6: Even my mom, man. One summer, my mom took this self-defense class, and she just started messing around with my dad, you know? She'd come up behind my dad in the kitchen and just go like, "Ha! I could have killed you right there." He'd be like, "Woo, okay. All right. We'll see about that, won't we?" So one night, she goes walking around the block with this other lady from her class. And while she's outside, my dad looked at me. He goes, "I'm going to teach your mom a lesson." Okay, professor. Then I go get my lab coat. Here's what he does. He gets pantyhose, puts it on his head, okay? Wait, long trench coat, fedora hat. He looked like Dick Tracy with Down syndrome. My mom and Cynthia, they're walking this way around the block, right? He starts walking this way. So at some point, they're going to meet up face to face in the middle of the road. And my mom told me this story. She said her and Cynthia, they're just speed walking like this. And all of a sudden, you see this man doing this number in the middle of the road. What mugger does this move, right? I'm going to get you! And then I'm going to tickle the pee-pee out of you! He got within 5 feet of him, and he stopped like that. And he opened the jacket, and he was butt-naked under that jacket. And he sprints straight at him, like one of those lizards that opens its neck and runs on top of water. You ever seen them lizards? Scared him to death. Cynthia ran off. She just left my mom by herself. My mom said that she was so scared that she panicked, she froze. She couldn't even move. She couldn't even yell. It scared the sound out of her. She's like, oh. And then my dad felt bad about that, right? And he goes, "No. Honey, it's me! You get him! Knock him out, Cole! Knock him out, KO!"
7: George Carlin.
9: These people who read self-help books. Why do so many people need help? Life is not that complicated. And the part I really don't understand, if you're looking for self-help, why would you read a book written by somebody else? That's not self-help. That's help. There's no such thing as self-help. If you did it yourself, you didn't need help. You did it yourself. Try to pay attention to the language we've all agreed on. And a similar mystery to me. Motivation books, motivation seminars. Why would anyone need to be motivated by someone else? I say if you lack motivation, a seminar isn't going to help you. What you really need is to be smashed in the head 30 or 40 times with a golf club. That'll motivate you. Or else at least get you up and moving around the room. You know, locate your socks, get the day rolling. If you ask me, this country could use a little less motivation. The people who are motivated are the ones who are causing all the trouble. Stock swindlers, serial killers, child molesters. These people are highly motivated. highly motivated. And anyway, I think motivation is overrated. You show me some lazy prick who's lying around all day watching game shows, and I'll show you someone's not causing any trouble, okay?
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5: I consider myself something of a sportsman. Been scuba diving. Another great activity where your main goal is to not die. But I've also gone hang gliding, I've gone skydiving. I like things that are a little scary. I don't know, maybe that's why I do this. I read a thing that actually speaking in front of a crowd is considered the number one fear of the average person. I found that amazing. Number two was death. Number two. That means to the average person, if you have to be at a funeral, you would rather be in the casket than doing the eulogy. That's what that means. Skydiving was definitely the scariest thing I've ever done. Let me ask you this question in regards to the skydiving. What is the point of the helmet in the skydiving? I mean, can you kind of make it? You jump out of that plane, that chute doesn't open, the helmet is now wearing you for protection. Later on, the helmet's talking with the other helmets, going, it's a good thing he was there or I would have hit the ground directly. There are many things that we could point to as proof that the human being is not smart. The helmet is my personal favorite. The fact that we had to invent the helmet. Now, why did we invent the helmet? Well, because we were participating in many activities that were cracking our heads. We looked at the situation. We chose not to avoid these activities, but to just make little plastic hats so that we can continue our head-cracking lifestyles. The only thing dumber than the helmet is the helmet law, the point of which is to protect a brain that is functioning so poorly, it's not even trying to stop the cracking of the head that it's in.
1: 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I Heart Comedy.
10: A few summers ago, I went on a tour with a bunch of bands. Before the tour started, I wanted to get an idea who I'd be working with, so I watched some of these bands on YouTube. They were put on a live show. Every show, the lead from the band would take a garbage can full of bar garbage and throw it on the head of his drummer, and the drummer would just keep drumming with garbage on his body. My favorite show was in Montreal. During that, somebody else from the crowd took the garbage can off of the drummer's head, put it on his own head. I don't know why he did that, because immediately after, somebody else from the crowd punched him in his garbage can head, and he fell to the ground, bloodied. Now, I tell you why that happened. That's because when you put a garbage can on your head, it limits your peripheral vision about 100%, leaving you very open to those type of attacks. That's why I never put garbage cans on my head, because I always need to know what's going on around me, and I can't maintain that level of awareness with a garbage can on my head. I just know myself like that. I feel bad for the guy, because it happened so fast, he didn't even get to enjoy having a garbage can on his head. His two consecutive thoughts were, I have a garbage can on my head. Man, I regret putting that garbage can on my head. That was a horrible idea.
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4: I love the Native American culture. I want to open a Native American sex shop and sell wet dream catchers. Yeah. Because those are the ones you want to remember, not the nightmares, you know. I had the worst nightmare. I'm running through the sugar beet field, and I had a very bad asthmatic attack. These three asthmatics jumped me. I know, I should have heard them hiding, you know. Always carry ragweed. So important. You don't get a lot of ragweed here. See, in the Midwest, you're used to it. I miss the Midwest, especially in the autumn. My dad would spend all day raking the leaves in a big pile. And I'd come out of nowhere, and I'd jump into the pile, go, woo, woo, and he'd pull me out and brush the flames off. Memories. The other night, Bush gave a speech. He said, children are our most precious natural resource. I pray it never comes to that. My nephew had a birthday. I thought, what do you give a kid with seven fingers on one hand? Firecrackers. Thank you. Now, my nephew, I love him to death, but if he backtalks me, I have a little thing. I bury him in the backyard, just to the waist, you know, but then he hates it when I tickle his feet, you know. Let me up, you know, I'm sure he's saying. Oh, boy.
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5: So we want you, ladies, and we want you, and we don't know how to get you. We used to just be able to chase you down and grab you, but I made that illegal like 10,000 years ago. Yeah, so now we got to be romantic. We don't know anything about that. That's like, so and there's no end amount of romance we're supposed to give you, ladies, because like we'll take you out to dinner, right? We're gonna pay, which for a guy is like insanely romantic. But it's not enough. You know, I know it's not enough because they always let that lady into the restaurant. What lady? Creepiest lady on earth. Damn flower lady. Is there anyone worse than that woman? Whenever I see her, I'm like, who let her in here? Roses for the lady. Do women even want the roses at the restaurant? Yes. No, a lot of no's. You know why, fellas? Because the roses are too convenient. Yeah. Women only like presents if they're super inconvenient to get. Yeah. Yeah. Women want us to wait in line for 6 hours or like drive to the next state. They just want a story they can tell their girlfriends at brunch about how much we suffered for them. Like, oh, you don't know about these earrings? These are the earrings that when Mike got them for me, he fell on the escalator and lost part of his hand. I don't even like the earrings, but I like that Mike was legally dead for 2 minutes today. It's such a one-way street. That's the thing. It's not like real sensitive to guys' issues. One part of the year is just about giving presents to women. Between Thanksgiving and Valentine's Day, every commercial on TV is about giving presents to women. Give her a December to remember.

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0: 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Yeah. 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Like, legally, you're not allowed. You'll never see a commercial like, ladies, this holiday season, give him the gift he's been waiting for all year. A day of silence followed by a three-way with you and your hottest friend. 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
3: I'm much better when I've prepared stuff, ladies and gentlemen, and I was asked last year to write something about being British. I thought, well, my pleasure. I'd like to share it with you now. What makes Britain great is our ability to laugh at ourselves. And when I say ourselves, I mean other people. And when I say laugh, I mean invade. But Britain is proud to boast that we're home to the most hardworking, diligent, and adaptable workforce in Europe, the Poles. They're bloody good, aren't they? Yeah. Round of applause for the Poles. Of course, you get a lot of right-wing people saying, oh, these Poles, they come over here taking our jobs. I was thinking, if a guy from Poland arrives, he doesn't speak the language, doesn't have any money, doesn't know anyone, and he takes your job on the first day. I was in a restaurant the other day. It said on the menu, all our food is made with love. I thought, I know a chip shop. They shut down for doing that. I was in a restaurant with a friend. The waiter came up to take the order. I said, I'll have the fish of the day. And my mate went, oh, I wanted that. I'm trying to lose a bit of weight at the moment, so I'm eating porridge every day for breakfast. Does anyone else eat porridge for breakfast?
4: Yeah.
3: It's boring, isn't it? I'm like four spoons in thinking, this is actually depressing. I wouldn't mind dying. I was so bereft of stimulus when I was eating my breakfast the other day, I read the box of porridge. It genuinely says on the box of porridge, no added colouring. I thought, but it's grey. What do they think? I think they might be adding extra grey. A lot of people don't approve of size zero models, and they're called fat people. 5% of toddlers are overweight, and they're called waddlers. I've got a friend, she recently went to her GP just for the annual checkup. She was classified by her own GP as being morbidly obese. Who came up with that term? That's so unnecessarily harsh. Morbidly obese. As if she doesn't have enough on her plate.
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6: See, people give pot a bad name, man, and it's because for some people, it's not the best thing in the world, all right? People are like, oh, bro, my brother was fine, then he started smoking weed. What about guys like him? Oh, you mean losers? Oh, yeah, let's make it illegal. By the way, let's make hammers illegal, too, because if you don't build a house with them, you can't hit yourself if you're just crazy. Your brother's a fat dummy. He never did anything right. If it wasn't pot, it would have been cheeseburgers and scratch tickets, all right? He's an idiot. A plant that made him silly. That took him over the edge. I can't take it anymore. I'm eating too much food. But the only memories he gets rid of are the ones he didn't need in the first place. You're like, oh, I forgot what I was talking about. Good, because you were boring the piss out of me. Waxing poetically about the universe. Shut up. Pot makes you remember the important. Like, you could get so high, you forget to call your girlfriend. But you'll never get so high, you forget how to use a phone. See, it protects important memories. You never look at a phone going, what is this? You can't get that high. It's impossible. I've tried. It's not possible. You could get so high, you could lose your mind and cheat on your wife. Not even know what you're doing, just so high you lose your mind. You'll never get so high you tell her. Here's a big difference. If you're ever in the middle of doing something dumb and you smoke a joint, I guarantee you will correct your path. No one has ever been halfway up Mount Everest, smoked a joint, and kept climbing. No one. No one. If I gave you a joint at 14,000 feet, you'd be like, what are we doing? Oh my God, this is real. What am I, Indiana Jones? This is crazy. I don't want to die. I don't want to freeze to death. You'd open up the tent. We gotta get out of here. Is that a body? Is that a body over there? They leave the body. 40s. How cold does it have to be to where your friend falls down? You're like, keep walking. We gotta get him. We can't get him, man. He's gone. Let him go. He's gone. I'm touching his head. He's right here. What are you talking about? We should pick him with us.
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7: 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Where's our matinee lady? And holy... Here's our map. Here's what you do. 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Down to Encino, past Banning, back on the gigantic cloverleaf, then back up 5 miles and look for the giant statue of Louis XIV with the overstuffed bottom. That's it. Thank you, Matt. Oh, that's all for now. Goodbye, out there, friends.
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19: Pick at the ladies. You can pick up the women, man. I tell you, anybody, how many single people you got here tonight, huh? Single? Are you looking? Are you looking for somebody?
20: Depends.
19: Depends? The diapers? What are you doing? Hi. Depends. Are you psycho? I've been meeting a lot of psycho women.
20: Really, I'm 28 years old. I'm psycho, and let's go out sometime.
19: Yo, let's go, me and you.
20: Who's that girl you're hugging, Pablo? No, don't touch me. Who was she? No, don't. You can touch me when you tell me. Who was that? You were hugging her, Pablo. I don't care if she's your mom, you know? You know, it's even worse when you meet a beautiful woman and she has like an ex-boyfriend who's still stalking her. You know, I love you. It's over, Todd. It's over. No! Love you. You'll be kissing her in her front yard. He'll drive by. She tries to play it off. Pablo, come back. Come back. He shoots in the air. He doesn't point. Come on. It's okay. I'm trying. Okay. Brands, beautiful women here, boy. Good God. See, I'm from Tucson. There's nothing there. Species up in Tucson. I swear, hey, what's your name? All right, what's your friend's name? Yeah. I mean, they look good. You know, they take good care of the body, you know, the legs, and oh, they're just gorgeous, but the face. The face is important, you know. Gotta have a good-looking face, you know. Then the mind. The face first, then the mind. I know it sounds like, you know, I'm a pig or something, but it's true. You don't see an ugly person go, yeah, let's meet her. Her brain, yeah. You know geometry, huh? It's such a disappointment. Oh, what a nice body. Oh, good look. And they'll trick you, too. They'll be on the Stairmaster. They're back towards you, you know. They'll be like, on the Stairmaster looking good. All right, man. She's looking hot. Hey, what's your name? What's going on? Hey! Yay! Remember. I mean, if you meet a beautiful one, she's hanging out with the funky looking one. You know? Hi, I'm April. Nice to meet you. Yeah, I'm beautiful. Yeah, you are. Who's this? This is Jenny. Four shots of Cuervo this way. Make two Rumplemans on top of that. That is the funk.
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18: I have no privacy. You have privacy. You don't realize. Yes, it's great. I have people tracking me at all times. I really do. I can't go to the bathroom without people following me into the bathroom. It's constant. I was usually, a year ago, this really happened. My daughter's 2.5 years old. And all I want to do, how I really want to unwind, is that I want to go to the back bathroom. I want to sit there for 20 minutes until my leg goes numb with the sports page. It's her body's sign of, okay, that's enough. I'm going to sit there and look at some stats. That's it. In peace. But I'm not allowed. Because they'll find me. This happened. I had to swift. I pretended I was swiffing to throw him off my trail. I was going to do some swiffing. And then when no one was looking, I grabbed the sports page and I snuck back into the back bathroom and I went back there and I sat down. 20 seconds in, my daughter with a sippy cup comes busting open the door like SWAT. She stands there and then looks back like, I found him. He's over here. Tried to throw us off at the Swiffer, but I got it. Another case solved. Then she did something. She just stayed. She just stood there. Yes, yeah. Because she knew I couldn't do anything about it. She's very smart. And I go, get out of here. What are you doing? This is daddy's privacy. It's private time in the bathroom. Get out of here. This is gross. Get out of here. And I'm not sure if anyone's got a little girl, but they're all kind of creepy. Hey. Look at something. Then I called for help. I go, honey! Honey! Honey! Kristen! Kristen! Please help me! She won't leave! And there was no answer. So my daughter looked at me like, no one can hear your cries. Just me and you. Finally, I hit her with the paper pretty good. And she must have left at some point because my wife popped her head in and goes, what are you talking about, Daddy? I thought you were swiffing.
21: Ricky Gervais.
22: And it's fear that I think threatens rational thought
0: more than anything. I've always considered myself a sort of liberal, rational sort of bloke. And then after 9/11, the world went a bit crazy. Understandably, the rules suddenly changed and there was a lot of anger and fear and finger pointing and hysteria. And I still tried to remain rational in it all. I'd be in the pub with friends and I'd be going, no, you can't say that. That's a generalization. Oh, you just read that. No, you don't. That's not true. That's a received wisdom. That's not a, no, you can't tie everyone with the same brush. No, it's still the safest form of transport. It's 16 million to one. Trying to remain rational. That's in a pub. When I'm flying, it's more like, check him again. Can we? What? He's getting on my, can I check him? But that's fear. I'd always been a nervous flyer, actually. And I flew soon before and straight after 9/11, always in and out of like New York and LA. And I tried to remain, again, rational. I was thinking, no, it's even safer now. It's even safer now. It's hard to get. And then I found out that a suicide bomber doesn't have to get on the plane now. They don't even have to commit suicide. Now they got heat-seeking missiles that can take the plane out in the first 10 minutes of takeoff. So now I'd be on the plane like that. Right, we're out of range. Now who's got the bomb, right? I flew a couple of weeks after 9/11, and it was an internal flight from New York to LA. And we get off. I go, right, we're out of range, okay. And I was still a bit nervous. And I said to the air hostess, I said, have you got any magazines? And she went, quite loud and blasé, she went, no, honey, we've got no magazines. We've had to undertake severe cutbacks because we're one of the companies being sued over 9/11. One, don't mention 9/11. Surely a new rule book went round. Don't mention 9/11 when you hand out the chocolates. Just, you know. Two, don't say severe cutbacks. Because I don't think of magazines anymore. When you say severe cutbacks, I think of a bloke in an aircraft hangar earlier that week going, do we really need all these rivets? So, what terrible bedside manner that is. I mean, I take first class flights everywhere. You wouldn't have it any other way. I sort of do it for you, really. And some of those flights cost 10 grand. And for 10 grand in a disaster, I expect my bit of the plane at the front to gently break off and float down to a desert island. It doesn't. I'll die with the rest of you losers.
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1: Look, I could never marry a foreign chick, man. Just because at some point something would happen in America and she'd be chirping in my ear, you know, with that. In my country, this would never happen yet. There's a reason we're not in your country, right? Like in my country, we don't get kidnapped at red lights. How about that? How about that? Right? In America, we don't have to say, oh, I hope the light turns green before I get dragged up into a mountain. Proof of life, proof of life. We love those Latino women, man. We love them. You got that one now, Sofia Vergara, doing that Pepsi commercial. Look at a woman in the front row is like, yeah. Right? She sips the Pepsi, and then with those big red lips, she's like, I love me the Pepsi. Look at, some men are turned on by me just by saying that with that accent. Love me the Pepsi. Does that make you go out and buy Pepsi? No, that's what always blew me away, you know, with advertising. Like, I don't buy a product because somebody I admire who's famous is telling me to buy it. But I will not buy a product if somebody I can't stand is telling me to buy it. You ever do that? I'm like, I'm never buying that product. I can't stand that person. That's why if I owned a company, instead of paying somebody everybody loves millions of dollars to say they love your product, why not pay somebody everybody hates way less money to say they love the competition's product? Brilliant, right, bro? Like, if I was Pepsi, why not give Casey Anthony, like, $50,000? Just to have her come on and do a commercial. Like, whenever I get acquitted of murder, there's nothing I like more than an ice-cold Coke. But it'll be like, stay away from Coke. That's the devil's juice right there. You don't even need to get the person, right? Look at Jerry Sandusky, right? This guy was a football coach for over 30 years. There's got to be videotape of this guy drinking a Gatorade at some point. Like, if I was Vitamin Water, I'd just have a commercial showing Jerry Sandusky sipping a Gatorade. And then a voice just comes on going, I'm not saying, I'm just saying.
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3: The hair is important, though. Hair is important. Women take hair serious. Men put a hat on. Men look in the mirror. Get that job. A woman's whole day is messed up when her hair ain't right. Whole day messed up. You come home, don't know what's wrong with her. Honey, what's wrong? Look at my hair. And we don't know, so we're going, the dumbest thing you can say, it looks okay to me. Then they go, oh, you think this look good? They called the hairdresser like he's a doctor. Willie, you got to take me. I got to quit my job. I can't come in like this. They get the hairdresser, it's like a fix. Ooh, girl, do something with it. And hairdressers is brutally honest, especially a gay hairdresser. Gay hairdressers be like, who cut this lash? Wash up, please. Wash up. I'll see what I can do. I can't prime or nothing. Have you ever had some relaxer put on your hair after you scratched it? That's a pain worse than labor. That's a pain worse than labor. I had some in my head. We've all had some relaxer, don't you lie. We've all had a full of wedge cap on one time in our lives. Man, that girl put that relaxer in my head, and I didn't know it burns. I was like, yeah, I'll do it. Let's try that. I had scratched my head all day long. My foot went through the floor. Your butt tightened up, grabbed and tear. I was. You got to take it out now. This, you, it ain't cooked yet. Wait, it ain't wet. I ran to the sink. Half was nappy, half was relaxing. Like, it's okay. Scab was falling out my head. Burn you up. Woo!
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21: David Cross.
6: And here's another true story, another funny thing. A couple years ago, I was in Seattle doing some shows there, and me and my friends, yeah, shows. And we were going to the gig, and we passed a porn store. And in a display window in the porn store, they had an S&M mask. And I was like, oh, I'm going to go in and buy that S&M mask, which I did. The idea was like, oh, I'm gonna wear it on the flight back home to New York. And so I go in and get the S&M mask. And, you know, it's all, you know what they look like. They're just like one piece, kind of rubber, leather, whatever. And there's no eye holes or no holes and just a zipper here. Super creepy, all black. And, you know, the idea was I'll wear it on the plane home. And then when the stewardess comes over and says, you know, sir, I'm going to have to ask you to take that off. I'm sorry. I would look up and then indignantly say, do you mind? This is my sleep mask. No one said anything. Nope. No one. I'm sitting there. I'm not with friends or anything. I'm by myself in my row, and I'm sitting there, and I'm like, hey, is this funny? Is anybody looking? Anybody looking? Because you can't see anything. And then, you know, and then after like 20 minutes, or what felt like 20 minutes, I don't know how long it really was, I took it off, you know, just really self-conscious, not making eye contact. Yeah. Going to the baggage claim, be like, that's him, that's the guy who had the S&M mask. I don't know, I guess he thought it was funny. Well, it wasn't funny at all, nope. But there's a second part to this story, because I went into the porn store for the S&M mask, but what kept me in the porn store was a DVD with the most intriguing title I've ever seen for a porn, and it was called My Ass is Haunted. Yeah, right? Finally, somebody had the creativity to blend the two genres of film that so desperately needed blending.
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15: People think I look like a lot of different people. Don't say anything yet. Some people think I look like John Goodman because I'm so tall. Brad Pitt, Tom Cruise, if you smash their heads together. Sometimes people say John Belushi. Sometimes people say I look like Chris Farley. I think it's because they just want to see if I'll do it. What's amazing about Chris Farley, he had a movie came out after he passed away. A few months later, he's in Norm MacDonald's movie. You guys know who Norm MacDonald is, right? The guy who's the three. Yeah. Imagine if that kept happening. Farley kept showing up in movies, be like a Tupac kind of thing. 13 years later, you go to a movie theater and you're hearing a movie kept so top secret even his friends never knew it was made. This summer, the legend lives on because Chris Farley is Batman.
16: Oh my freaking god! I'm the Caped Crusader. I lurk in the shadows. I'm a creature of the night. I have a little bit of what you'd call a weight problem with Pauly Shore as Robin. I'm the Wizard, and I'm an evil doer. I'm gonna get motivational on your ass. You might think you know what you're doing. You're up there running around, thinking you're a tough guy. Well, let me tell you this, sir. You don't know. The end. Thank you guys very much. Rock by, man.
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15: All right, let me ask you this question. Anybody here ever tried computer dating, online dating, that type of thing? No. Did you do a survey for the whole room? How did that work out? She'll only answer if the answer is yes. You can't just turn around and go, no, nobody did. We predicted that would be one of the questions. We surveyed the entire room. I recently tried online dating again. It's not working out. I went on this site called plentyoffish.com. No, have you heard it? It's like plenty of fish in the sea. I know, I was thrown off at first too. I was like, I'm not going on this site. And I don't know, here's the thing. First off, there's only three people I thought that were even mildly attractive on this entire site. And
0: And the first girl just, I wrote to her. She ignored me completely. The second girl just said no, and that's fine. The third girl rejected me, though, but she rejected me for a really stupid reason. I thought, she said she rejected me because I wasn't religious enough, and obviously based on my material. But, but the way she said it, I thought it was kind of messed up. She said she was looking for someone that emulated the actions of her Lord and Savior, Jesus Christ. Now, I'm sorry, but I don't think you're going to find somebody like Jesus Christ on Match.com or whatever the hell it is. You know what I mean? I don't think he's coming back from the dead and trying the online personals. That's all I'm saying. Although, if he did, I think it'd be pretty hilarious. Yeah. I can imagine what that would look like. You know, Son of God in the long walks on the water. Wine tastings. No fatties. Looking to get nailed. I don't know. Here's the thing. What? He dies in the end. It's not my fault. Read the book, all right? That's what happens. People get uptight when you bring up religion. You know that? You guys are right there with me. Oh, that is...
1: Can lightning strike us inside here? I do not want to be standing next to that jackass.
0: Take things too far. I do. I say things I should. Like, I don't even think this is offensive to say this, but do you guys ever think about this? Ever think about who catered the Last Supper? Right? I mean, all they had was bread and wine. Hello? I'm about to die for your sins over here. A pizza? Something? Chip in, Judas, you cheap mother.
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5: Been to Vegas lately, any of you? Because I was there for a couple of weeks. We were on the tour. Yeah, okay. You know what I noticed in Vegas? I noticed this one little thing. We have some fat people in this country. It is out of control. Have you seen them sitting at the slot machines? And they just sit there and have food delivered, and they eat and play the slots. Clang, clang, eating money, clang, clang, clang. These people make Elvis look anorexic. You know what I'm talking about. Stop eating. And I am fed up with the little denial phrases they have, too, you know? I'm not fat. I'm husky. Yeah. I'm portly. Yeah. I'm stout. Okay. I'm big boned. You're big assed, okay? Dinosaurs are big boned. Put the fork down. No, yeah, you know, we gotta do something because we all have fat people in our families, and you know what? If we don't stop them soon, they're just gonna start blowing up, I swear to God. We're gonna have a country full of sumo wrestlers either way. And they keep finding more denial stuff. There's a doctor now, I'd like to see what size he is. A doctor in LA who came up with a theory that being fat is actually a virus. Because every other virus we know about is a flesh-eating virus, right? The common cold, AIDS, cancer. But he's found the one that makes you bigger. Okay. Yep. That's all that fat person in each family needs. Now we're at Thanksgiving with the fat person going, well, I'm not actually overeating. I'm trying to keep the virus at bay. Look, I'm trying to help you here, okay? You have a choice. It's either me or Richard Simmons coming over your house, eh? He's going to cry and shave his legs. I think you want me. I really do. I think I'm the better choice. And there are definitely signs, folks, that you should stop eating, okay? Let's make that very clear. Remember the 7,000-pound guy in Long Island a couple years ago had chest pains? And they had to cut a wall out of the house to get him to the hospital. Folks, that's the first sign, okay? When you're calling the construction crew before you call the hospital, stop eating. Honey, I'm having chest pains. Knock this wall down here. Yeah, the crane and a dumpster to take me to the hospital in. And call ahead to the hospital, get some walls taken out over there. And give me a dozen donuts, because this virus is killing me. It really is.
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6: We don't know what's going on. We don't even know how much we don't know. Yeah. We still don't know why aspirin works. We don't know why they still make strawberry quick. Oh, come on, nobody buys it twice. We don't know why macrame is competing trade journals. We don't know why Andy McDowell keeps getting parts.
3: Well, I was unaware that the fashion model turned actress Anti-Defamation League was in attendance.
6: We don't know why you can't buy TV Guide the week you need it. No, no, this next week's. I need this week. Sorry, my friend, we sold this week's last week. Even the stuff we do know turns out to be wrong. When I was a kid, Russians were the enemy. Red meat was our friend. Now it's all turned around. Growing up, it was pounded into our heads. Milk is good for you. Then, as an adult, it was bad. Now, they don't know. Well, shut the hell up then. Did you read this the other day? I am not making this up. Scientists now say that sunblock causes cancer. So we don't know nothing. Even the stuff we do know turns out to be wrong. And then they tell us stuff we don't need to know. On a 0912, structural engineer came on CNN, explained how the terrorists made this grievous error by hitting the outside of the Pentagon. What they should have done was crashed into the courtyard, then the jet fuel would have sprayed the opposite three sides, the whole thing would have come, shut up! Now that, but our nuclear power plants are awfully vulnerable. All it takes is one little crop duster to fly in there. Shut the hell up! What is wrong with you people?
7: Joan Rivers.
14: God divides. If he makes you gorgeous, he makes you stupid. And if he makes you rich, he makes you a bow wow. I truly believe, oh yes. And most of us are in the middle. Oh yes. You know who marries rich? Nurses and stewardesses. Listen to me. You don't read the Enquirer. There was an article in the National Enquirer. Nurses marry rich because they wait for a rich guy in an oxygen tent. You're gonna marry me, you want your hair cut off. I'm married. Stewardesses get married because they don't wear underwear and the men go bananas. They're always getting a man a blanket and climbing up. Let me get you a blanket. Sit by the window, you see the earth. Sit by the aisle, you see the moon. And that's what men, and then men love them. And can we talk about stewardesses here? Stewardess, my window's open. Not my aisle. Yes. Were you a stewardess?
17: Yeah.
14: And what airline? TWA, the worst. They never leave the damn ground. You drive all the way to Chicago. I was on your airline. There wasn't a bathroom. I asked for a bathroom. They gave me a styrofoam cup marked Occupado. Oh, please. You're the one. Stewardess, where's my seat? 3 inches below where it was last year. Oh, please. This is the one that did it to me. Orange and tramps and who is this? A friend you met on the airplane? They're all tramps. This is a tramp on my left. That's why when a plane lands, they call it layover. And so I'm, oh, certainly. Never let your husband go with a stewardess. Stewardess, my husband's cold. He wasn't last night. Oh, yes. That's so mean. I got sick on a plane. Stewardess, I need a throw-up bag. Doesn't your dress have pockets? They are so... The men love them because all they know, welcome aboard, welcome aboard. Wake them up in the middle of the night. What do you say? Welcome aboard. Exactly. And they marry rich. Who is this you're with?
17: Boyfriend.
14: A boyfriend. You get a ring? You get engaged? Get engaged, get a ring, get married. How old are you?
17: 29.
14: How old's your name? Lachelle. Get married. 29 is time. How old were you when you got married? 26. So no chicken either, yeah. I was 28. Was I glad to get married? When you look back what you were dating, that's why don't get discouraged with him. When you look... the men I dated for a while... I was dating... Can we talk here? I was dating for a while. I was dating a transvestite, and my mother said, marry him, you'll double your wardrobe. Oh, you don't know. I was dating a proctologist with a sense of humor. Did you ever date a proctologist? Oh, you go out, you have drinks, you go bottoms up. I never wanted to shake his hand. Forget it, just wave goodnight.
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19: I saw a band in LA, and the band was having an off night, and some people started throwing tomatoes at the band. I thought, who would throw a tomato at a band? That's bad. But then I thought, who would bring a tomato to a show? That's even worse. Don't throw a tomato at a band. Cause what if they really like tomatoes? They'll think you're enjoying them. You guys are kicking ass. Here, here's a tomato. The tomato is a universal sign of not enjoying performance. Plus, I like it on sandwiches. I had the man at Subway put tomatoes on my sandwich because I didn't like the way he was making it. I don't know what that meant there. If I was ad-libbed, I'll take it back. I think foosball is a combination of soccer and shish kebabs. I never joined the army because at ease was never that easy to me. Seemed rather uptight still. I don't relax by parting my legs slightly and putting my hands behind my back. That does not equal ease. At ease was not being in the military. I'm eased, bro, because I am not in the military. I'm extra at ease. I play tennis. The thing that's depressing about tennis is no matter how good I get, I'll never be as good as a wall. I played a wall once. They're relentless.
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20: Understand all the weird diets that are out there now. Awful diets that like ruin your body. But oh, look, I'm thin. Isn't this great? Things like Atkins, oh, the meat and cheese diet. That must be phenomenal. Look at me, I look great on the outside. I'm bleeding on the inside. But this is what matters, right? What diet do you want? Oh, I just take a glass of water, put in some Great B maple syrup and some cayenne pepper, stir that up. You can drink as much of that as you want. Don't eat anything. Just drink that for like 12, 13 days straight, and then you'll poo the rainbow and you'll be thin. And that's what matters. And it makes me wonder, like, what are we willing to give up just to be thin? What are we willing to give up? So I've developed my own diet. It's based on this theory that sex is some of the best exercise. You've heard that, right? Right? Yes, and that is why I have developed the sexual assault diet. Now, basically, what it is, it's fitness-motivated rape. Now, hear me out. You're gonna find a target. You're gonna chase them down. That's gonna get the cardio going, all right? And then there's the struggle. The struggle. That's gonna work the buys, the tries, the pecs, the quads. It's a resistance workout, hmm? Have you heard of isometrics? Good. Then you've got the actual sex to burn calories, and then there's a little post-rape jog. It's like a half sprint, you know what I mean? Away from the scene of the crime. And I do not condone, like, a pill in someone's drink or a rag with ether. Not only is it rude, but the only person you're really hurting is yourself. Now, if you stick with the diet long enough, what's gonna happen? What's gonna happen? You're gonna go to jail. And in jail, people are gonna be chasing you. And you have to fight them off. You're on the other side of the diet, see? So you're in jail, you're stressed out, you're crying, but at least you'll be thin. I hope you're not clapping at rape. Comedy's difficult sometimes because people are out there, they're drinking, they only hear the words one time, they're forced to make an assumption. And then I'm out there after the show, people come up to me with things to say. Things like, raping women for exercise. Nah. And I have to go, who said anything about women?
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0: Tonight was so fun.
1: It was really fun.
0: You're so hot.
1: I know.
0: This is so fun. I really like you. You're so pretty.
1: I know. This is great. I am pretty.
0: Oh, I like you a lot. So you want to keep going?
1: Girls, that's your cue. All right, well, I gotta go.
0: What?
1: I gotta go. Bye. Later.
2: And the guy is gonna try to get you to stay. Now he's mad.
0: Just gonna go? It's funny. It's funny you're just gonna go, because, I distinctly remember I bought you a lobster.
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4: I don't want to start making fun of old people. Like, it's all, if we're lucky, it'll all happen to us someday. We'll get older. And I've really started to feel it lately, right? Like, is anyone about to turn 30? Anyone about to turn 30 in the audience? A couple of you? All right. Are you freaked out at all? You are freaked out? You don't need to freak out. 30's not weird, you guys. 30's not weird. 35 is weird. Because that's the year you start checking a whole different box when you're filling out surveys. And it hurts. You take for granted that for 16 years you live in this wide open country called 18 to 34, wee! Because after that it's just 35 to corpse. Because you're old and creepy and weird. I don't shop at the same places anymore. I got all my boxer shorts from the Abercrombie & Fitch store. Can you see? Look, Abercrombie & Fitch. In giant letters, like a huge billboard advertisement above my junk. Like, who do they think is going to see this? That is a generous overestimation of the foot traffic this area gets. And that is only something that men's underwear does. Women's underwear does not brand in this fashion. Because no self-respecting woman would put on a pair of panties that said, "The Gap," above them. It'd be weird. It'd be weird. Oh, really? Oh, all right. I started freaking out right before my last birthday, and a friend of mine was like, "Man, you should get a tattoo." I'm like, "I don't have any tattoos. I'm too old now to get a tattoo." And he's like, "You're never too old to get a tattoo." And I was like, "A lot of times you're too old to get a tattoo." Like, I'm not gonna be like 70 years old, like walking around rocking my gramp stamp right on the back. "Hey, everybody, that's the chemical chain for Lipitor. Hey, looky here, right above my cottony pubes is the Chinese symbol for stay off my lawn."
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5: Man, I went down to Miami. You know, this is about Al Sharpton who got on the news, you know, talking about Eddie said the N-word. Let me tell y'all the real story. I've flown down to Miami for the Black Enterprise golf tennis extravaganza. Now, why they fly my ignorant black ass for some golf tennis extravaganza is beyond me to begin with. Because I don't play no golf. I don't like the game. So I'm down there. Now, they told me I was there to present. So I'm sitting there with Morris Day. We by the ninth hole at the bar drinking. So Morris like, "Are you going to show out tonight?" "I'm here to present." "That ain't what the brochure said." So I look at the brochure, man. They got me performing. So 5 minutes before I'm getting ready to go on to present, Earl Grey Jr. walks up to me. He's like, "Eddie, crowd here to see you, man. They want you to do your thing, bro. You understand me? Give them a show, bro." I said, "Excuse me, brother, don't you get paid for selling your magazine?" "Well, I get paid for slanging jokes. So go find me some joke money. And then jokes can be told." So they go have a huddle. Come back, you know, they found my money. I'm like, "All right, cool. You know, we can do show now." He's like, "Can you do me a favor, brother? Can you not say the N-word? If you wanted Bill Cosby, no disrespect to Dr. Cosby's form of humor, but if you wanted Dr. Cosby, you should have hired him. This is Eddie Griffin. I'm an artist. You wouldn't tell Picasso not to cut his ear off." You know what I mean? That's like telling Prince, "Go on stage, but don't play the guitar." So they go have another huddle. He come back, he's like, "Ed, you can do you." I said, "Brother, I'm gonna give you one more chance. I can give you this money back." He said, "No, Ed, you can do you." I said, "I'm gonna give you one more chance." He said, "No, Ed, you can do you." I said, "All right, cool." Y'all go out on stage, I grab the mic. They gonna tell me not to say the N-word. And I said, "I don't even know what the trip is. OJ killed a white woman, Walt. Kobe supposedly raped one, Walt. Michael Vick killed a dog going to jail.

0: Yeah. That's when they cut the mic off.
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3: I met this guy when I was back home last time who's a doctor, and he moved from some country in Asia to Alabama. And I was like, man, out of all the states in the country, why would you choose Alabama? And he goes, oh, well, I don't have my green card yet, so if I work in a place that's underserved, like Alabama, they'll give me a waiver. I was like, whoa, that's kind of a weird deal. The government's like, oh, yeah, you can come to the United States. Come on, come on, yeah, you, come on, come on, come on. But you got to go to Alabama. It's kind of like a girl going, yeah, you can see me naked, but you can only look at my left elbow. And my left elbow's racist. I like living in L.A. One thing I don't like about living here is driving. I always get bored when I'm driving. And when I get bored, I go on the internet on my BlackBerry. So I'm going to die. And whenever they go through the records, they'll find my phone and be like, whoa, that's what he looked up right before he died? I'm going to be so sad. I'll be like, comedian Aziz Ansari was killed in a car accident today. He was struck by another vehicle while using IMDb to see if Val Kilmer was indeed in the film Willow. Representatives for Mr. Kilmer confirm he was indeed in the film and hopes this will prevent future tragedies of this nature. This is the third Willow-related death this year. Comedian Aziz Ansari was killed in a car accident today. He was struck by another vehicle while checking showtimes for Up on Fandango. He just purchased a single ticket for a 4 o'clock show at a $2 theater in order to live out the saddest afternoon of all time. Comedy bad boy Aziz Ansari, aka comedy heartthrob Aziz Ansari, was killed in an awful automobile accident today. He was struck by another vehicle while Googling his own name. I do that, man. It's hard not to. Everyone I know, they Google their name, see what people write. And it's so funny to read it because people always think like, oh man, there's no way he'd have time to ever read this. Yeah, I do. I don't do anything. I take naps all day. And I read this one time, this girl like had written about like how she had a celebrity crush on me. And it's funny because you never thought in a million years that I'd read that. You know, never in a million years would I read that. But I did. So one day I'm just going to email her and be like, hey, it's me, Aziz. I heard you have a celebrity crush on me. I'm a lot lonelier than you think I am. Where is your house? I will come there now.
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4: Now this next thing is about the English language. It's about little expressions we use. We all say them, the little sayings and expressions that we use all the time, most of us, and we never really seem to examine these expressions very carefully at all. Like, legally drunk. Well, if it's legal, what's the problem? Hey, leave my friend alone, officer. He's legally drunk. You know where you can stick it. Why do we always assume everyone knows where they can stick it? Suppose you don't know. Suppose you're a new guy. You have absolutely no idea where to stick it. I think there ought to be a government booklet entitled Where to Stick It. Now that I think of it, I believe there is a government booklet like that. They send it to you on April 15th. Undisputed heavyweight champion. Well, if it's undisputed, what's all the fighting about? It's the quiet ones you gotta watch. You know that one, eh? Every time you see a story about a serial killer on TV, what do? They bring on the neighbor. And the neighbor says, well, he was always very quiet. And someone in the room says, it's the quiet ones you gotta watch. This sounds to me like a very dangerous assumption. I will bet you anything that while you're watching a quiet one, a noisy one will kill you. Suppose you're in a bar and one guy's sitting over on the side reading a book, not bothering anybody. Another guy standing up at the front with a machete, banging it on the bar, saying, I'll kill the next mother comes in here. Who are you going to watch?
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14: I've been doing a lot of benefit concerts. Yeah. I'm not just saying that to show what a great person I am. That's neither here nor there. I'm so guilt-ridden, I agree to benefits, I don't even know what the charity is. I know I'm gonna do one of these. Some guy's gonna stop me on the street 6 months later. Oh, Todd, thanks a lot for doing that show. We really needed a new air hockey table. At the KKK compound. That's what I did the show for? I did 9 sold-out shows at Madison Square Garden to buy the KKK a new air hockey table? I gotta start reading those emails closer. There's a place in Times Square called the B.B. King Blues Bar. I walk by this place, guess who is headlining? B.B. King. Hey, BB, share the wealth. You don't go see a concert at the Continental Airlines Arena. You open the door, there's a 747 sitting. I think that's a parallel example, people. Gotta hope BB, when he listens to this, knows that I was just fun around, man. I don't want to get an email from BB King. Right when I was just getting over my blues. I gotta have someone harsh me on a multi-platinum comedy album.
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4: But sometimes I get to go do cool stuff. Like I was in Dallas a couple years ago for the Super Bowl. It was the Packers Steelers Super Bowl. I went to the game. Yeah, it was cool going to the Super Bowl. It's just like I went with my friend, and he's a Steelers fan. Like I grew up a Browns fan, which is no way to live. And I was I watched the whole league, you know, because I just can't let them ruin my Sunday anymore. But we went to the game, and with my friend's a Steelers fan, so we bet on the game. It was a $200 bet. My friend lost, pay me off in all $2 bills. Imagine a commitment it takes to be that much of a douche, you know. I mean, there's no ATMs that dispense twos. I mean, you gotta drive to the bank, stand in line, go up to the teller. Yeah, I need 100 twos. Nobody needs 100 twos, see? So everywhere I went for a while to pay with twos, which ain't easy, because technically $2 bills, they're just money, but apparently it's a conversation piece that everybody too. So I can't just pay anywhere. everywhere I go, every kid, that's a $2 bill. I'm like, oh, this is the guy who gave it to you. I know. One cashier, it's like at Walgreens or something. Whatever I bought was like $8. So I gave her four twos. She actually did the light test on her. Like, I'm counterfeiting too. So I mean, like, oh yeah, you got me, Columbo, yeah. Twos and nickels, I'm gonna run this town.
2: George Wallace.
15: A lot of things you never see. You never see Boy Scout cookies. Why don't we have Boy Scout cookies? I guess they just don't trust us with the money, huh? You never see the Last Baptist Church. Always the First Baptist Church. And every now and then you see the Second. One day I'm driving down the street, I see a sign say the Last Baptist Church. That's when I'm gonna get my act together. Things you never see. You watch television, you never see an episode of ER where they don't use that defibrillator. I don't care what the patient's problem is. Well, what's wrong with the patient? Well, the patient has a rash because the elastic on his drawers are too tight. Bring him on in here. Stand back. Give me 3,000 votes. Things you never see. You never see a Ku Klux Klanman all dressed up, standing on the corner by himself. They had a Klan rally in Birmingham. We went. I was driving around with the chief of police. We pulled one over. I said, get out the car. Now put your hands on the hood. We told him, not that hood. We scared that man so bad he had to go home and change his sheets. Things you never see. You never see cats making love. Oh yeah, you can hear. You can hear. Meow. Meow. It's ready for you now. Things you never see. You never see Chinese funeral homes. Where do these people go? Next time you go to a Chinese restaurant to have wing ding do. You have to see Mr. Wing.
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16: I got a call this morning from a telemarketer, and he said, hello, Mr. Harmston, are you paying too much for your auto insurance? And I was like, yeah, I am, because I drove into a marching band on the way home from a wine tasting. What can you do for me? And then he was like, oh, I think I dialed the wrong number. I had a horrible dream last night that I lost both of my arms in an accident. And then moments later, I got called to be a contestant on Wheel of Fortune. I saw a seagull flying around in the sky. It was going around and around and around. I looked at it and I said, seagull, you could be anywhere in the world right now. Why are you in the parking lot at JCPenney's? And then I thought, why am I in the parking lot at JCPenney's? And then I remembered Arnold Palmer casual wear. 50% off. You look like a jerk if you don't go. Saw a shopping cart sticking out of the river. I thought, what a horrible shopping experience that must have been. Please tell us about your shopping experience here at Target. Well, I ended up in the damn river. I'm not going to have kids because it's too expensive, but my friends try to guilt me into it. They're like, Tim, if you don't have your own child, who's going to take care of you when you grow really old? And I'm like, you know what? It's going to be that super hot Swedish nurse that I hire using the money I save by not having children. And then they're like, she's not going to love you the same way your own child will. I'm like, I know. That's why it's so expensive.
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17: I'd like to tell you a little bit about myself. It will take an hour, and then you're dismissed. I was born on August 24th, 1964, which is exactly 9 months and 2 days after the Kennedy assassination. Which tells you all you need to know about how my father processes grief. And now when I watch the footage, I have very mixed emotions because I realize if he misses, I wouldn't be here. Okay. Hurry up, hurry up. He's almost at the underpass. Shoot! A lot of people don't, that's not funny. You can't ever joke about that. You can joke about anything if you do it in the right context. That's all. And to prove that, just to get the show off to a good start, let's kick things off with an AIDS joke, a rape joke, and a joke about 9/11. Have you ever had a gay friend who was a little overweight, and then they suddenly lose a lot of weight really quickly? And you don't know if it's good news or not. And you have this horribly awkward, hey, you look great. In your mind, you're going, juice fast, juice fast, juice fast. You know, when you think about it, any whistle can be a rape whistle. Except maybe a slide whistle. Someone's raping a clown down at the birthday party. I think my favorite part of 9/11 was the Muslim terrorists when they went to Muslim heaven, which we all know isn't true. They can't be in Muslim heaven. They're in Christian hell. Unless they go back and forth, which you can do because they're both pretend.
1: 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They all do funny here. iHeart Comedy.
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18: But my freshman year, I had an awesome RA, the best RA in the world. I wish he was with me all my 4 years. His name was Arnold Baldwin. We had this RA, Arnold Baldwin. He's this big, tall, skinny black guy, and he talked exactly like Chris Rock. And we loved him because he didn't give a crap about us. He didn't care. He's like, I'm your RA, resident assistant. Resident assistant. I'm not the resident counselor. I'm not the resident mother. I don't need to know everything. Your friends throwing up in the bathroom? I don't need to know. Everybody throws up. He's lucky he made it to the bathroom. Just give him a Tic Tac and a pillow and leave him alone. Leave him alone. I don't need to know. Your sweet mate smoking crack? I don't need to know. Just tell him to exhale through an empty toilet paper roll stuffed with dryer sheets. Make it smell like the mountain spring fresh as a crack. I don't need to know. I don't need to know if you got a 40-ounce beer ball keg playing beer pong, flip cup, century club, got some zoomy zoomy going on. I don't need to know because I don't care. Your girlfriend broke up? I don't care. Your roommate's a pain in the ass? I don't care. You made a booty call at 4 in the morning and she got a friend? I care. Remember me.
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10: 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Gary Goldman.
11: Thanks to the internet, I can get movies instantly on Netflix. But that's a burden, too. But too much choice. It feels like it's a full-time job. Like, when I'm not watching movies, I'm like, I should be watching a movie. Sometimes I wake up in the middle of the night in a cold sweat. I should be watching a movie right now. I've been up for an hour and a half. I could have knocked out Rocky One. This is ridiculous. In this economy, to not be watching movies, this is a sin. 211 movies. Half of them are unwatchable because they're too depressing. And I keep thinking I'm going to be in the right mood to watch these movies. Either about, oh my God. Here's what happened. I gave Food Inc. 5 stars, and it deserved all 5 of those stars. But now Netflix recommends all kinds of animal cruelty films. They feel that's my genre. And so I just have been inundated with animal cruelty films. I'm never going to be in the mood to watch these movies. For instance, The Cove. The Cove is about dolphin slaughter. Is there a sweeter animal than the dolphin? All he wants to do is jump through hoops, defuse torpedoes, and rescue fatigued swimmers. That's all he does. He's a terminator of love. And there's slaughter. I am honestly, unequivocally more comfortable with manslaughter. But a dolphin cannot frown. A dolphin can only smile. I imagine even as he's being slaughtered, he's got a big old grin on his face. Why are you doing this? And Netflix felt this was a great movie for me. It was a top picks for Gary. I'm Gary. Top picks for Gary. Netflix recommends The Cove. 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Free Willy, The Killing Fields. Here's The Cove. Thanks, Netflix. Thanks. Great recommendation. There were no koala snuff films you could throw my way. How about a movie where neo-Nazis beat Winnie the Pooh while Tigger watches? Called Your Next Piglet.
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0: Everybody's obsessed with success, you know? I want to be a success. That's why I've been reading Success for Dummies. That's a tough one to bring to the counter, huh? I like this book. Success for Dummies. If you're a dummy, do you think maybe success is aiming a bit too high? Maybe you should just start off with Everyday Life for Dummies. Work your way up. Could have nuggets of wisdom in there, you know, like when eating a sandwich, stop just short of the fingers. Sure, staring contests are fun, but the sun always wins. I like to write one of those books, like a motivational book. Except I'm not that motivated. So here's my thinking. I could help people who have way too much energy. You know, these workaholics that are always like, I like to get up every morning, I have a yogurt cup, check my email, then I go for a jog, head to the gym, spend about an hour and a half in the gym, then I come back, do some yoga, I repot some plants, feng shui the apartment, conjugate some German verbs, then I go to work. Hey, eager beaver. Let's slow down. You're making it harder for the rest of us. I want to put together a book for these people. A book of unspirations. To slow them down. I got some ideas. I've written them down. I'll try these out tonight. These are, and they're to be said every morning in the mirror. They're your daily discouragements. I'll try these out and we'll see how it flies. And you have to really believe it, because then it won't work if you don't. So here we go. I'm just gonna... What makes you think you got what it takes? Every great journey begins with someone better than you. Man, you look freaking exhausted. Who wants to go back to bed? This is my personal favorite. Today's a great day to give up.
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12: My new movie's going to come out later this year. It's yet another ripoff of the works of Morgan Spurlock. It's called The Greatest Movie Ever Rolled. And yeah, and we're editing it now, and the trailer is on YouTube, and hopefully it'll come out later this year. But the thing about Morgan Spurlock is that guy is always busy, so I gotta play catch up, because I do want to rip off everything he does from now on. So his new movie that just came out is called Comic-Con Episode 4, A Fan's Hope. Yeah, so, and it's a lovely movie about Comic-Con down in San Diego. So for my next movie, I have to go to Comic-Con, and I'm thinking it'll be like a feature film about me trying to find somebody in a Darth Vader costume who will smoke weed with me. Or any costume for that matter. And it's going to be called, my movie's going to be called Chronic-Con Episode 4. That's right! Episode 420, A Fan's Dope. Oh, no, no, wait. I got one even better. Chronic-Con, episode 420. Gotta keep all that works. The Empire Strikes Back.
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14: I met this woman and I really liked her. As soon as I met her, all I could think of, I was wondering if there was such a thing as the opposite of restraining order. I liked her because she wasn't normal. She liked to dance really fast to very slow music, which I found very erotic. Due to a head injury as a small boy, I was playing jacks way too fast. Her eyes were a little bit too close together, like the headlights on a Jeep. I used to call her AC, almost Cyclops. In her spare time, she liked to waste time. She was a mail order bridesmaid. She would drink so much, she would slur her pauses. She lived in a beautiful house, had cathedral floors. You walk in, you just fall right down into the middle. We went out for about 6 months, then she left. She went back to school in Seattle. She was studying forensic astronomy. She wrote me this beautiful letter, and I read it in the bottom. I crossed her name off, and I wrote my own name, and I sent it back to her. And I never heard from her ever again. Apparently, she didn't like what she wrote.
13: Continuous stand-up. 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
15: I'm not saying that Asian people look alike, but you know what's got to be the easiest job in the world? Has got to be one of those police sketch artists in Hong Kong. I mean, come on. No matter who you decide to draw.
16: That's the guy.
15: Of course that's the guy. He's 5'1", he's got a haircut like Mo, and he's Chinese. What have we narrowed it down to? 1 billion people? We should find him by sunset. But I don't mean to be racist. I'm not anti-Asian. Asian people come to this country, they work their butts off, they get along with everybody. Japanese, there's one group of people. It's not like they hate Americans. They come here and they take our ideas, and let's be honest, the Japanese didn't really come up with anything. We came up with the car, they made it cheaper, they made it better. All right, we came up with baseball, they play it over there. What they do is they take stuff and they just make it better and sell it back to us. There's no reason to hate them. Some reason to be a little angry, a little jealous. But the Japanese don't hate us. I've been to Japan. For God's sakes, they got a Hard Rock Cafe, a Planet Hollywood, McDonald's, they got the Gap, they play our music, they study our culture. And there's a Disneyland in Tokyo. What could be more American than Disneyland? Nothing. And they built one, which amazes me, because nobody in that country is tall enough to get on any of the rides. I just hate it when you go to a Chinese restaurant and you get a waiter that doesn't understand English, and they just agree with everything you say. See, it bothers me when immigrants come here and they don't ever learn how to speak English, and then they get mad at you when you don't understand them. I'm sorry, I don't get that at all. I was in New York a few weeks ago seeing my family, what's left of them, and we meet in Chinatown for dinner, all my aunts and uncles and relatives. And if you ever have dinner with a bunch of old Jews, all they do is talk about how sick they are. They have contests to see who is the sickest one at the table. You've had a heart attack? I've had 3 heart attacks. Well, I have no heart. I'm dead. Okay, Grandma, Uncle Saul is dead. That's one dead Jew that beats 3 strokes. He's got a better hand, game's over.
13: All laughs, all the time. I Heart Comedy.
17: Brian Regan.
18: My wife and I, we have 2 wonderful kids. And another kid. And the majority of your kids are good, man. Now, we have 2 kids, I'm joking. They're both wonderful. I love being a parent. You get to say sentences when you're a parent that people without kids would never get to say. There's an actual sentence that came out of my mouth the other day. Buddy, don't try to balance your fruit juice between your chest and the table. Actual sentence I had to put together and aim at another member of our species. My son was sitting at the table with his arms up. Actually, he was trying to push a plastic cup of fruit juice along the edge of the table, pushing it with his chest. How can you not admire that kind of effort? People without kids would never get to say anything like that. Charlie, try not to balance your fruit juice between your chest and the table. You know, it does seem rather precarious. You know, when I set that on the table, it seems more solid underneath. That's what I was thinking. Thanks for pointing it out. You're welcome. Continue with your proposal. You gotta have kids. You have to have kids, too, to witness certain kinds of behavior that's a little off the tracks. My son at the dinner table put the end of a strand of spaghetti in his mouth, and the rest was just hanging in his plate. So I was watching, you know. What does he have in mind? He's concentrating on something. I thought he wanted to try to slurp the spaghetti into his mouth. He had another activity in mind. Spaghetti sauce flipping, flapping all over. Who knows where? Who cares? I'm just watching, amazed. And you know what? I think I made a mistake as a parent because I stopped him, man. I was like, hey, man, knock that off. Can't you see the paint on the walls is more important than the joy in your heart? Hey, you. Knock that smile off your face. Act like an adult.
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16: The weirdest part about traveling is it's far. Do you know what I mean? I went to Amsterdam, and I was only there for a couple of days. And don't woo, I know. You know, people rush to judgment. Oh, I know what guys do when they go to Amsterdam. I know what you got up to. Well, you know what? Besides the obvious things guys do when they go to Amsterdam, we also got really high and got prostitutes, okay? So it's not all museums, you weirdos. Look at you. You're weird. Oh, if you visit Hiroshima, it's okay to be an optimist. Just don't use the expression, every cloud has a silver lining. Because mushroom clouds don't. You gathered that. It doesn't need further explanation. I like to sit around with my friends. I don't know if you do that. It's fun. I like to sit around with my friends, and of course the conversation always leads to what is the most philanthropic animal, right? And, right? Well, a lot of people think it's the dog because it helps blind people around. No, the dog's trained to do that, doesn't want to do that. Crickets are the most philanthropic. They let blind people know when it's nighttime.
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17: My buddy's such a wannabe gangster, man. It's so funny. He always says that he watches all the gangster movies and everything and picks up the lingo. Here's how you know you're talking with somebody who wants to be a gangster. This is the most gangster thing you can say. He always says this. This is the most gangster phrase you can say. He'll go like this. Hey, dog, at the end of the day, that's it. That's the most gangster thing. There's nothing more gangster than that. Except for even after that, even more gangster than that, is to follow it up with something super vague that you can't really argue with. Like here, let's say something like this. Hey, dog, at the end of the day, it's all love. I mean, like, yeah, I guess so, you know? You can't really argue with that. That's like saying anything. That's like being like, hey, dog, at the end of the day, you know what I mean? At the end of the day, sometimes people go skiing. Yeah, it's true. Yeah. I got another one. At the end of the day, at the end of the day, most people got two arms. Yeah, you can't argue with that either. I got another one. I got another one. Hey, at the end of the day, you could buy a watch. Yeah, you can't argue with that either. I got another one. I got another one. At the end of the day, at the end of the day, there's double-breasted suits and single-breasted suits. Yeah, that's true. I got another one. I got another one. At the end of the day, Scooby-Doo is a cartoon. Yes, that's right. Yes.
19: Because everybody got their freak line. Everybody got their freak limit. You know what I mean? And y'all probably like me, got some of those friends that just take it way too far, you know, and just way too freaky. And then they want to convince you into being freaky and like want to convert you over into freakianity. I got friends like I got this friend. He think like I'm behind the times. He think that based off of what year it is, that's how freaky we should be. Like he come up to me like, dude, bro, it's 2013, man. It's 2013, you gotta get with it, man. It's 2013, and you're still not in the bondage? Hell nah! My people ain't never been into bondage. We wasn't into bondage in 1813. Why would it be any different? Like, dude, I don't want none. Don't bring no whips, no chains to bear. No, that's too much like Django. No. No. Matter of fact, I don't want to be bonded down by anything. Don't bring in no, I don't even want no handcuffs. No, shoot, I feel like you're trying to set me up. Like, Bitch, I knew you was the police, which is... No, I don't want none of that. I don't care what year it is, y'all. And that's the thing, like, that's the interesting concept, though, that because that means as the years progress, the freakier human beings have to become. You know what I mean? So I'll probably have another friend come to me in 10 years. Like, say, man, it's 2023. Skittles, all that, for the rainbow, free, free, free.
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0: expired tags. And he was like, really? This is what you got to do right when they come to your window. But this has got to be like a really bold, swift power move. He comes to the window. Do you know why I pulled you over? In the middle of that sentence, and it's best if you got some buddies in the car to help pull them off of you, but in the middle of that sentence, and just don't lead on, just sit there, staring forward, don't, window down. Do you know why I pulled you right around the over? When you hear that over, take your finger, put it to his lips, and go shh. And you hold it. That's power. That is power. It will be silent. And just feel it. Just stroke his mustache gently. Just and then take off.
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2: Now, if you haven't been in the woods in a while either, I would like to warn you now. There are animals in there. Lots of them. All different kinds. Cute ones, frightening ones, annoying ones. One night I couldn't get to sleep because there was an owl outside my window. Yeah, an owl. And at first I thought it was kind of cool. I was like, hey, this is kind of cool. There's an owl outside my window. An hour later I was like, there is still an owl outside my window! I can see 50 other trees from here, owl! What is so damn special about this one? And it wouldn't have been that bad, except that the owl seemed to somehow know when I was almost asleep. Right? Like, he'd be quiet for 8 whole minutes in a row. As soon as my eyes shut for a second, it was like, which is funny, you know, because I could have done that right at the beginning instead of waiting 3.5 hours. But I couldn't. You know why? Because my bed was perfect comfy. You know what I mean? The perfect comfy bed. You can't tell where your ass ends and the sheets begin. You're just a blob with a head sticking out like, oh. Oh, I love you right now, bed. You are so perfect. Don't ever change. That's how comfy the bed was. That's how annoying the owl was. He got me out of a perfect comfy bed. I slammed that window. I raced back and tried to get back to the bed before all the perfect comfy had escaped. I can never retain full perfect comfy. It's 20 to 25% at best. You must begin rebuilding from there. But you know that already. So there I was, trying to rebuild my perfect comfy bed when I came to the horrifying realization that I could still hear that owl, even with the window shut. I swear he moved a little closer, put his little beak right to the glass.
3: Who? Who? Who? Who?
2: And I knew right in that moment that I must change my strategy in dealing with this bird. I knew I must wait until he fell asleep. So that I could mess with him in the same way that he had been messing with me. So I waited for a really long time. Turns out owls are nocturnal. Luckily for me, the same thing is true for stand-up comedians. We too live at night. So I waited that little bird out. Sure enough, as soon as the sun started to come up over the mountain, his giant owl eyes began to shut. And I waited for just the right moment. And then I went, me! Me, you nosy freaking owl, that's who!
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4: No, you can upset people without even knowing you're doing it. I got into terrible trouble with the actress Kate Winslet, and I didn't even know until we tried to book her on the show. And the bookers called up her agent, and her agent said, Kate will

0: never be on that show. Not after what Craig said about her. I was like, I never said anything about her. I never said that. Oh, yeah, didn't we? Well, I wasn't really talking about her. I was talking about the movie Titanic, which she was in. And I love that movie. I love the movie Titanic. It's a great movie. I particularly enjoy the work of Leonardo DiCaprio. I think he's a great actor. Fat, thin, beard, no beard, happy, sad. He can do everything. And I have only one problem. At the end of that movie, when they're, you know, they're in the water, the ship's sunk, and she's on the door, and he's in the water, and he's like, I'm dying. He's really good, isn't he? I mean, that's how good he is. He's like, I'm dying, so cold, I'm dying. And she's like, yes, you are dying, it's terribly sad, bye. I'm thinking, you know what, there's room on that door for two people right there. This is a giant door built in the shipyards of Belfast by union members. This is a big thing. This has been curled and worked at. There's brass fittings on it. This is a big, big door. Cuban families come to America on doors like this. By the way, a word of advice, never say that in Miami. Anyway, I had a problem with the logic at the end because I thought the two of them would get on the door. So, I was talking about it, and I'm a passionate person. I was getting involved in talking about it. And in the heat of the moment, I said, oh, come on, Kate, move over, you fat bitch. Now, I don't mean... Hey, let me finish. She's fat. She's not fat. And even if she was fat, I wouldn't comment on a woman's weight. What do I look? I'm suicidal. I'm not an idiot. I don't comment on a woman's weight. I'm post-feminism. I understand. I'm reconstructed man. I'm like, keep your mouth shut. I understand it. I would never comment on a woman's weight. I don't do it. I don't think it's right to do it. And I fail to. And I struggle with it too. I do. I know. I feel your pain, sisters.
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2: Sometimes you gotta fight a man. If there are no girls around, guy wants to fight me, I'll run away. I don't care. I got no ego. I don't want to fight. But if the girls around, I'm going down swinging. That's how it is with guys. We don't want to look like cowards in front of you. That's guys. Just you know, they gotta. That's why guys talk a lot. You know, guys. As long as there's six people between us, yeah, I'll put you in the ICU, bro. You're lucky. All these guys. Let me go. You know, that's we gotta make a show, like hitting our chests. And you know, certain parts of the world, like New York. New York, there's nobody who talks more jive than Italian guys from New York. That's an art. I don't care. Brooklyn guys, New York, Italian guys, nobody speaks like they got to tell you who they are, where they're from, what they're going to do to you, who they know. It's so beautiful before they fight. They'll be like, bro, you want to fight me? You know who I am, bro? You want to fight this guy who wants to fight me, bro? Do yourself a favor. Go home, drink a warm glass of milk, take a nap, and go to mass, all right? I'll slap you so hard, I'll kill your dog, all right? Bang, your dog out. Like that. I kill my dog, and slap my dog, bro. You can slap me, bro? You can put a hand on me. You know who I am? You're going to put your hand on me? You know who I am? You know how many people I know, bro? You put your hand, you look at me wrong. Never mind, slap me. You look at me wrong, bro. I make two phone calls, bro. Two phone calls. You go away in the morning tomorrow. Your whole family's working in a circus, bro. Your dad's a clown. He's throwing pies in his own face. Your mother's a fat lady. You know that, right? You know she gets the job. No resume. She walks in, she gets the job. You know that, right? Yo, how long does it take your sister to grow a beard? About 2 days. We throw her up on a stump. We charge $2 a look at her, y'all. You gotta talk about my family now. You talk about my family. You bring my family into this, bro. Bro, you know who I am. You know how many people I, bro? Think you know people, bro? Listen to me right now. I made one phone call, bro. One phone call. I don't gotta make a phone. I text. I just text. You go away tomorrow. Your house, your domicile is a car wash. Your mother's washing my car like this. Topless. I don't tip her. All right, that's just an example of the kind of stuff they talk in New York and then they fight, all right? Here's the message, all right? Don't do any talking. You weaken your position, okay? You don't want to get into a fight in the first place. You got to spook the guy, okay? It's like the African medicine man, same thing. You got to get him on his toes. You get your friend to do your talking for you, because if somebody warns you about the guy you're about to fight, very scary. Don't use a French guy. Certain guys you don't use, you know what I mean? No, because my buddy's French, and I saw, he got in a fight. It was the most ridiculous scene. It's a, tu as un problème là-bas? Fais attention, tu sais. Vraiment, It just ends up making the guy horny. Hey, you get dry hump. But if you got a creepy friend, the creepy friend's always the best. The guy who's just, you know, everybody has that creepy friend, that one eerie guy, you never know what he does. He's always just hanging around, you know, he's usually carrying a shovel. You know that guy? Always digging in the middle of the night, you know? Like, Peter, what are you doing? I'm looking for my mother, shut up! That's a good guy, because if you got the guy standing there, he's about to fight you, you get Peter to walk behind him, just walk behind him like, excuse me, I'm sorry to bother you, I'm sorry, please don't fight that guy, he's crazy, he's totally crazy, he will take out your eyes. Mommy.
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4: I grew up in the neighborhood right next to Harlem. We had an interesting neighborhood. It was a little Irish neighborhood with Columbia University all on one side, like including everything connected with Columbia, like Juilliard School of Music was there and the Union Theological Seminary, Jewish Theological Seminary, Riverside Church, St. Luke's Hospital, St. John the Divine Cathedral, all of that stuff on one side, and on the other side, Harlem. And we call our little neighborhood White Harlem because it sounded bad, you know? Where are you from? White Harlem. Hey. Sound tough, sound down. The real name was Morningside Heights. Sounds so faggy. To us, anyway, faggy had nothing to do with sex. A fag was just a sissy. Fag was a guy that wouldn't stay out late or go stealing or hitching on trucks or something, right? Ah, he's a fag, he's gotta go home. Go home, you fag, it's 10 o'clock, the big fag's going home. Queer, we knew what a queer was. Queer was a queer, right? Queer was the word you learned after homo. He's a homo.
5: He's a homo. He's a homo.
4: Then queer. In fact, the difference between a fag and a fag was a guy that wouldn't go town with you beating up queers, right? Part of that Irish street macho of the era. We were still into gang fighting then and all that. But talking about being black, like I've been black since I was 14, I think, on and off, kind of sometimes darker than others, depending on who I was hanging out with. But kind of interested in black street culture because it's attractive. It's free, oddly enough. You know, the least free people are the freest to be free in their culture and their dealings. You get more eye contact from a black person in the street. They're easier with their body, man. They're more open with their songs, with their troubles. You know, there's a freedom, there's a liberation in it, which we saw. And Dick, I noticed, like, if you take five white guys, I mean Anglo, Irish, English, kind of my white guys, not some exotic middle European white guy, but you might. This really white guy, Jim, you know? Like phosphorescent Irish skin, man. You see us glowing at the beach, right? Burning peeled, man. I never try to get a tan. I just try to neutralize the blue, you know? If I can keep even with flesh tone, I'm happy, man. It's just too hard. You got to go out 7 minutes the first day, 9 minutes the second day, 11 minutes the third day. Then it's cloudy for 3 days. You stay home on Sunday, you fall asleep drunk at the beach 7 hours and burn and peel for a week and a half. So you get five white guys like this, my kind of guys from my neighborhood.
6: You know, these guys here.
4: Five white guys and put them with five black guys and let them hang around together for about a month. And at the end of the month, you'll notice that the white guys are walking and talking and standing like the black guys do. You'll never see the black guys saying, oh, golly, we won the big game today. Yes, but you'll see guys with red hair and freckles named Duffy say, what's happening? Nothing to it. You got it, man. Right, man. That's cool. To it later, baby. I don't know. What's happening?
6: And where do you think you're going now?
4: I'll sit out.
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24: I like pop brownies. Pop brownies are fun. Everybody loves pop brownies. But I bring crystal meth cupcakes to a party. Suddenly I'm the weirdo. It's a double standard. I don't have a lot of tips in my act, but here's one of them. Somebody hands you a pot brownie, know how strong it is before you eat it. Just a little tip. Okay, people clapping, no. Somebody hands you one, just eat half of it. Then see, wait like a half hour. Okay, just see how strong it is. Because they're not instant. A lot of people think they are. They'd be like, yeah, nothing's happening. Not working. Not working. I'm literally still fine. Then a half hour later, they're like, there's nothing worse than being violently too high, where it's horrifying. Like, you know that feeling when you get way too high and you have like that inner monologue where you're like, just breathe, man. Just breathe. You're gonna be fine. Everything's gonna be okay, man. Nobody knows you're too high. Just breathe. All right, smile at everybody. Okay, that was the worst thing you could have ever done. They just called the police.
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25: They do say Britain and America are two countries separated by a common language and a lot of fish. And that's true. We have a lot of fish in between us. And they also say other things, which I haven't heard. But we do say things, words differently. Like you say centrifugal, we say centrifugal. You say aluminum, we say aluminium. You say leisure, we say lazurier. You say... what's it? You say basil, we say basil, and you say herbs, and we say herbs, because there's a fucking H in it. But you spell through, T-H-R-U, I'm with you on that, because we spell it thruff, and that's just cheating at Scrabble, isn't it? I need an oo sound, put a U in there, but can I put an O in as well? No, that'll be throw. Through you. Throw. That'd be throw. No, I'll put a silent O in. Oh, all right. And a G as well. That'd be throug. No, a silent G. Oh, a silent G. And an H as well. No, a silent H. And a silent Q and a silent B. I'm trying to win at Scrabble. All right. Throughabahabakumbakus. Yeah, but anyway, in Europe we have 200 languages. 200 languages. And future Europeans are going to have to be bilingual. Now, I know Europeans, this is going to piss you off, but I've worked it out. That's the only way that in Britain we're going to compete with the rest of Europe and keep up, because they all talk a few languages, at least two, maybe three. You know, the Dutch have got four. And people are phoning up from Germany saying, wir haben 5 Millionen Deutschmark. Who's talking German on the phone? I told them to get knotted. Hey. I don't know, something about 5 million in Deutschmark. Well, we don't want that, do we? Don't want rat around here. What's that going to do, eh? So we're going to have to learn another language. Good luck. And you suddenly become German. Yeah, so we're going to have to do this. And I learned French at school. And I did take the last show to Paris. I did glorious last show in French, in Paris, 95% French. And the French people came up afterwards and they stared at me with a kind of quoi in their eyes. You know, because there's no stand-up comedy there, and they're not used to English people doing it in French, and transvestism is not their top thing, you know? They're a little bit 1950s about that, and I did that, and it was good to do that, you know, and it was a bit wanky in a way, but, you know, positive. Moving around, because we're biggest melting pot in the world, 500 million people. All we've got to do is melt a bit, move it around. Come on, my son, move it around, you know. And you have the American dream. We haven't got the European dream yet. The American dream to be born in the gutter, to raise yourself through the sweat of your brow and the swiftness of your mind, to have all the money in the world, and then you stick it in your ears and go... What a wonderful dream. Good old quality dream. But we haven't got a dream at all at the moment. Our old European dream was to be in bed going... Flag, no stars, qu'est-ce qu'il a? God, Hilda, wake up. What is it now, Dr. Heimlich, you big waking up person? I've dreamed the European dream. I dreamt every country in Europe spoke a different language and hated each other and wanted to kill. Oh, that's true. That was the old dream. And now maybe the new dream, the new European dream, as far as we've got it, is to be in Southern Europe, to be in Greece or Italy or Spain, to be riding on that moped with no helmet and going, ciao to everyone.
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2: Trying to stop listening to the music of Delilah, Love Songs on the Coast. Where are you coasting tonight? Hi, it's Delilah. Where are you coasting tonight? Hi, Amy, calling in from Tustin, California. Amy, what's going on with you tonight? So you and Matt broke up. That's hard. What do you want to say to Matt? That you miss him and it hurts. Well, we'll play that for Matt. This goes out to you, Matt. Penny Lover by Lionel Richie.
3: Like, I think they should have little footnotes to all those songs because they're so unrealistic, you know. So, you know, say, I will cross an ocean for you if that ocean led to an English-speaking country, because at this point in my life, it's really difficult to learn a second language, not to mention the anti-American sentiment. We'd have to talk about it. I would do anything for love except a work-related event over 5 hours in length, because that's ridiculous. I don't know those people. You stay. I'm fine. I'm an introvert. I've got to go home and stare at a page of Dave Ziggy calendar. I can't. I got to go.
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5: If you are depressed, get out of the house and go find somebody to laugh at. They are out there waiting for you. I went into a restaurant and the hostess came up and she said, would you like a smoking or non-smoking? I said, well, I'd like smoking. She said, I'm sorry, this is a non-smoking restaurant. Sometimes I felt like I need to get a life. I'll be in a hotel room at 3 a.m. watching the Lifetime intimate portrait of Delta Burke and paying attention. That's when you know you have reached the bottom of the barrel. Sometimes I feel like I've reached the end of the line. One time I was in Las Vegas and I was in a bar and it was like 2 a.m. and I was trying to get into the bathroom, but the door was locked. And I said to this guy, the door is locked. And he said, well, somebody's probably having sex in there. And I said, well, if you're having sex at 2 a.m. in a Las Vegas bathroom, you have reached the end of the line. And he said, no. If you're having sex at 4 a.m. in the alley next to the bar, that is the end of the line. And then I said, no. If you're having sex at 6 a.m. in the alley in the dumpster, that is the end of the line. And he said, no. If you're having sex at 8 a.m. in the dumpster with a Dionne Warwick female impersonator and the garbage truck is honking, that is the end of the line.
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0: George Lopez.
1: If immigration's law passed, they say that 1.2 million Mexicans would have to go back to Mexico. 1.2, ¿sabes qué? That's seven quinceañeras. 1.2, that's seven quinceañeras and two weddings. I don't even make a dent. Tia, they got me. I gotta go back to Mexico. I got a smog check and that guy saw me and they put a finger. I'll be right back though. Watch my plate. Tia, go like that so flies don't get on it. Let me ask you this. Who do you think is running this country? Guess.

0: I am so scared right now. I'm so scared. 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I am so scared. The guy next to me looked like he does drywall, but I'm assuming right now they are all gang related. Let's go.
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19: I've been cheated on. I got cheated on, okay? I mean, I was literally cheated on. I woke up and they were on top of me doing it. I was like, oh, no, this can't be. So I was literally cheated on. But I'll tell you something right now. I'm telling you, don't cheat. I'm telling you right now, you can't cheat. Because here's the thing, when you cheat, that comes back to get you. It comes back, it's a vicious circle, and it comes, it's like the movie Ghost, when those black demons come up out of the ground. I'm gonna tell you right now, I cheated. I was 20 years old, I cheated on this girl. I'll never cheat again after what I experienced. Here's the thing, you cheat, okay? You go, you cheat, you do your cheating, you have all that crazy sex, do all your thing. Do all the things that you can't do, bionic seahorse. I know, I get it. And then immediately on that ride home, it starts to seep in, right? You're driving home, keep looking at your eyes in that rear view mirror. No radio, you're in the complete silence, just thinking about what you did. And finally you turn that mirror away because you don't even want to look at yourself, you turn it. And what happens? It turns back on its own. The worst is too, you ever cheat and you get the person that has the glitter, sometimes the girls wear the glitter, and that gets on you. They've marked you, and the whole ride home you're trying to pick that off like you just, looks like you just got pixie. And now it gets really pathetic, right? Because if you live with the person like I did, you have to sneak into your own house. That's your place, and yet you're creeping up that walkway. And you've isolated the one key. You always isolate, and then you grip the rest of the keys. And at that point, you're like, why do I have so many keys? I use 2, and I have 10 keys. In my sleep, did I murder a janitor and steal his keys? I digress. So you've got your key, and you have to sneak in, right? And here's the thing, you put that that key in that lock. And here's the thing, your lock was never louder than on this night, right? It's like somebody put your lock in stereo, trying to be quiet. It's like, one of your neighbors is like, shut that key up! And, sorry, it's a new key. And you open up the door just enough, whatever the size you are, that's how much you open it up. And you just kind of magician your way in. You just Houdini your way right into your own house. Here's the worst. We had hardwood floors. Yeah. Those floors suck for cheating because they taunt you, right? They're so old. Every step you take, it's like, cheater! Liar! Shut up, floor. I will buy you a rug. Please shut up.
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20: I went to see Kiss at the Garden, and I'm not gonna lie, man, I get pretty starstruck most of the time, but my friend knows Gene, and she snuck me backstage to get a photo, and I couldn't talk. Like, I shook hands with all the band members, and I tried to say hello, and my mouth wouldn't work, and I am standing in front of my childhood idols. They're all behind me, and Paul Stanley reached around affectionately for the photo and put his arm on my shoulder. I was so starstruck, I took my stupid head and went, how homoerotic is that? I rested my head on the bicep of a shirtless man in heels and makeup. I swear to God, if he would have kissed my neck, I would have went, Paul. That's the key to a lot of these pictures I get. You just got to be willing to put down your dignity for a couple of minutes. Like a couple years ago, I go to a dinner every year for an organization in New York called CORE. It's the Congress of Racial Equality. It's a very, very conservative, Republican, black organization. And every year they have a huge dinner with like six people. And one year Laura Bush was the speaker. So after she's done talking, I walk up to her for a picture and I get about 2 feet away and a Secret Service agent sees me and he goes, you, stop, stop. And I did, because you kind of have to. You can't just barrel right ahead. I'll talk to your supervisor later, bub. And I wasn't mad at him, because let's be honest, in Secret Service school, this is the face they show you. But I was so mad because I was literally this close and I wasn't gonna get my photo. Then I had a moment of brilliant inspiration. I said, if she turns and our eyes lock, I am gonna pretend I'm retarded. I knew on some level it would hit her maternal instincts and work. God bless me for having balls, because her head turned, our eyes met, and I'm like, can I have a picture? Of course you can. And the Secret Service agent was livid, because he saw this whole thing go down. But he couldn't say anything. What was he going to say? Hey, don't take that photo. I saw his face. He's got better DNA than that. I even handed him the camera. Thank you.
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21: And I'll tell you a great little story happened not too long ago. My son, who plays piano now, he's getting really good at it. And we were sitting in the den the other day, my wife and I was watching TV, and he comes and he goes, hey, Dad, I'm going to play you a song on the piano. And I said, hey, great. So I go into where the piano is, and he goes, I'm going to play you a song from Harry Potter. And I said, oh, cool, the movie? And he goes, nope, the book. Here's your sign. Oh, we've had some good ones this year. I was talking about hunting. Last October, I went hunting down at the ranch. And I had, again, my camouflage pants, camouflage jacket, camouflage ball cap. We did the morning hunt, didn't get anything. Well, I had to go into the Walmart at lunch to get some supplies. And I walk in the front door of the Walmart, and the greeter goes, you been hunting? I said, nope, I'm on my way to a tree-hugging party. Here's your sign. I'll tell you one my wife did. I got booked on this corporate job, and it was in Arkansas, and it was a morning show, so we had to fly in the night before on this little puddle jump airplane in this remote airstrip at night. I was not thrilled. When we landed on the runway at night, we hit a deer with our airplane. You cannot make this up. and it killed the deer, it wrecked the engine. We had to evacuate the plane. Well, they put us in this little minivan, and they're bussed us back to this terminal, and I'm laughing at this point, because this is the dumbest thing I've ever seen in my life. I mean, how do you hit a deer with an airplane? So I called my wife on the cell phone. I said, "Baby, you're not going to believe this. We just hit a deer with our airplane." And there was a silence on the other end of the line, followed by, "Oh my God, were you on the ground?" I said, "Nope, Santa was making one last run." Here's your sign. And I had one almost got me thrown in jail. I took my wife to Europe this year, and we've been over there for a couple weeks. We bought a couple of paintings about that big, you know, about 11 by 15. And they were too small to check, and we didn't want to get them damaged, so we just carried them on the airplane. Well, our plane lands from Frankfurt, Germany, into Los Angeles for customs. We walk off the plane into customs. We're holding the paintings in our hand, and the customs agent goes, "Did y'all buy them paintings outside of the country?" No. See, we carry this one all the time with us. And my wife painted this one while we was waiting in line. Here's your sign. God bless you, Denver. Thank you very much.
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18: Okay, folks. It's confession time. It's a confession in the way of a question. Is anyone here like me in that they are compelled, obsessed, and drawn beyond their will to watch the show Cops every night? Not alone? Oh, thank God! Thank God! I thought I was alone! Hi, I'm Bill, and I'm a Cops watcher. Obsessed by that show. I can't not watch it. I'm like a guy with a sore tooth. I can't quit touching it, you know? Oh, Cops is on. I've never been in so many trailer parks, ever. Each night I'm in a different... I could buy a trailer right now. I know that much about them from the show Cops. I have double wide. This is sick, man. I can't, you know. And I love it because every night it's the same show. A woman has been beaten by her husband. Her head looks like a melon. The cops are called on a domestic call because the trailer next door couldn't hear the results of the American Gladiators contest or something over her shrieking. I don't know why they called. I don't know how they had a phone. But anyway, the cops are called, right? And they come to the trailer. Her 14 little cracker spawn are peering around her gingham skirt. Their eyes are so close together, the left eye is in the right socket and the right eye is in the left socket. Some genetic mutation due to inbreeding here. I don't get it. What does their family tree look like? A stump?
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22: Anytime I see it's my mother's phone number, I pick up the phone. 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She just got an answering machine at her house, so I called it while she wasn't at home. I wanted to hear the outgoing message. Okay, first of all, it's like 2.5 hours long. And it's like the first draft of her really boring autobiography. 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I live at 310 Gibson Boulevard. 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The money is in the top drawer of my dresser in the bedroom. Judith's roommate had a baby. And then Judith." She's mental. My mother's mental. My mother is the most negative human being. It's unbelievable. She will turn any situation negative. No, I called her up right after Frank Sinatra died. I'm like, Mom, can you believe Frank Sinatra died? I'm trying to make a conversation. This is what she says to me. Another one of my cohorts. I'm like, what are you talking about? Yeah, Frank, Sammy, Dean, Ruth. That was a nice Rat Pack, wasn't it? Oh, she's out of her mind. And you should see her with the kids. It is unbelievable. You know, we visit her a lot, and the kids love her, but there's not one toy in her house. It's everything is like an heirloom from the 14th century that her great-grandmother sewed during a snowstorm and there was no electricity. I swear to God. So we go to the house. She's sitting there in her room with the day bed and her web TV and her 8 glasses of water. It's so depressing. Anyway, so we walk in. Henry's like, hey, Grandma, what's up? And then Ben starts running around the house, so I'm chasing after him. And then I hear Henry and my mother in the other room having like a blast. I'm like, what are they doing in there? I walk in. They're taking each other's blood pressure. Okay, how psychotic is that? No, that my mother thinks that's an activity that you do with your grandson. I mean, it's really pathetic. He's set, the cuff is fallen off his arm, and she's... mental. I'm telling you. Then she calls me. This is great. She calls. I was on an RSVP cruise. You know, the RSVP cruise is like 60-year-old gay man with pinky rings and then 3 German lesbians. Anyway, so I'm on the cruise and I called her and I'm like, oh, I'm on a cruise. Oh, really? What ship are you on? Maybe one of my friends is on. I'm like, believe me, no. None of your friends are on this cruise. Well, you're performing. Let me call. You know, I know a lot of people that, you know, my friends are on cruises. I'm like, Ma, no one is on the cruise that you know. How can you be so sure? Because it's a gay cruise. All right, talk to you later. But very supportive. And every day she calls me, she's like, instead of asking to talk to the kids, she goes, they don't want to talk to me. Like, yeah, Ma, Henry got up this morning. He was like, look, if Grandma calls, I'm not here.
0: Eddie Murphy.
2: I was standing outside getting ready to come in here, man, and this little Jewish guy walked up to me and said, Buckwheat! And there was some brothers standing next to me and said, what that guy call you, man? Buckwheat. And I started thinking about it, the buckwheat, no, the Little Rascals, period. Like, who thought the names up for that show? Because I'm from a predominantly black family, and I have yet to run into a relative named Buckwheat. You go to a cookout, say, how you doing? My name's Ed. What's yours?
3: Oh, I'm Buckwheat, man. That's me.
2: Yeah, Buckwheat. That's my name. No, Buckwheat. That's... No, I ain't got no last name. Buckwheat. That's it. I'm serious. I'm dead serious, man. You don't believe me? Ain't that right, Stymie? Here's my cousin Stymie over here. Right. Don't even want you to meet my brother. Yo, Farina! Yeah. Buckwheat's Aunt Farina. Farina, really? Now, most people named after their father. We was named after our father's favorite breakfast. That's my little sister over there. Her name is Shredder Wheat. And then my twin brothers right there, Quisp and Quake. Right there. And that's my little nephew over there. He retired. His name is Special K. And my oldest brother, he's homosexual. His name is Lucky Charm. He over there with his friend, Fruit Loops.
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24: My parents taught me by being like real. Everybody now is afraid of everything on this weird level. You know why? Because they've never experienced it. They never took, look, I went to my brother's house. They got little plugs, those plastic plugs. You've seen them for the babies. Baby-proof the house. My mom never baby-proofed the house. She let the kids run around, then we hit some, then she go, what happened? I'm never, you know, there no more mommy. And you learned your lesson, right? I was playing one time. I swear this is true. I was going like that, right? And I was going to put my finger inside the little socket. And my dad went, hey, hey, what are you doing? Go like this. And then go, I swear to God. And my mom was like, why are you doing that? And my dad, he's not going to die. Decir que break, going to go like that. That's all. He's going to get a chalk, and then he go off. And then, because Dads are like that. That's how dads teach lessons. Moms don't. Mijo, don't touch that pot. Why, Mom? Because it's hot. What's hot, Mom? It's very extreme temperature change, son, and it'll burn your skin. There are first, second, and third degree. And no matter how many times that kid goes to touch that pot, the mom will be like, hey, where you going? Come here. Don't touch it. Because that's how mom teaches. Kind. Dads, we love our kids. We love them, but we're different. Hey, don't touch that pot, dude. It's hot. What's hot, daddy? Go ahead and touch it. Go ahead and touch it. Just put your hand on it like that. Put your hand on it like that. You know what hot is, all right? So don't ever... Mom comes home. What's wrong with his hand? Well, I taught him what hot is. Watch this. Hey, mijo, don't move. Everything around you is hot. No move. It's very hot. No! I'm gonna stay still, daddy. I'm gonna stay very still, daddy. Look at kids today. Can I get rollerblades? And what do? We give him rollerblades, but before that, what do? We get him the helmet so he doesn't hurt his head. We get him the pad for here so when he falls like that, we get him a pad for the elbow. What else? We get him the pad for the knee, the chest pad. Why don't we give him a panocha pad? Give him that one too. Because he's a little homo. That's what you need. Hey, listen. When I was a kid, I wanted skates, all right? That's how old I am. I wanted skates and the cool skates. Remember the with the white boot and the red tire and the little brake in the front? That's what I wanted. But we lived in East L.A., so I didn't get those. No, I got the ghetto chancla strap-ons with the steel wheels. That's what I got. Yeah. The one sparks flying out. That's what I got. The old guy. You remember those, dude? And you had to hop the curb or you'd eat it. Remember that? And I was right in front of my house. I swear, it was Sunday. Everybody was outside my porch. And I'm jamming. And I forgot to jump. And bam, I busted it. Bam, right here, you can see that scar right there. Blood everywhere. I get up. I'm woozy. I look over to my family because I know they're running toward me to pick me up and say, mijo, what happened? And this is what I saw. Ah! Oh, ha! You should have seen your face. He was going like that. Hey. Don't get mad. You're the one that wanted skates, huh? You're the one that wanted to be Xanadu. That was you. So shut up.
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3: I actually voted for Jesus in the 2008 election. I did. I did a write-in ballot. Well, the GOP acts like he's their mascot anyway, right? They think he's on the sidelines with pom-poms for them. And I thought, wouldn't the Republican Party love to have Jesus Christ as a candidate for president? Wouldn't today's GOP love to vote for a guy who was a peaceful, radical, nonviolent revolutionary, hung around with leprous hookers and criminals, who never spoke English, was not an American citizen, was anti-capitalism, anti-wealth, anti-public prayer. Yes, he was Matthew 6:5, anti-public prayer. 100% anti-death penalty, but never even slightly anti-gay, never mentioned abortion, never mentioned premarital sex, never fought for tax cuts for the wealthiest Nazarenes, never called the poor lazy, never justified torture once, and was a long-haired, brown-skinned, it's in Revelations Left Behinders, brown-skinned, homeless, Middle Eastern Jew. But that's if you believe what's actually in the Bible. Second kind of Republican we always grew up with was the Wall Street guys, right? The Ronald Reagan guys, the golden calf worshippers, okay? These are the guys who actually want to put Ronald Reagan's face on the $50 bill. They have you heard about this movement? They want to remove Ulysses Grant, hero of the War of Northern Aggression, and replace him with Ronald Reagan on the 50. I say, better idea, put Reagan's face above Grant's and wait a few years from the gradually trickle down. And finally, the third kind of Republican we all grew up knowing and loving, just plain old guys who like Tom Clancy books. But now...
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0: And I know he was on a church youth group and they don't believe in evolution, but that kid was getting picked off sooner or later. Yeah.
1: And if I were a family member, I'd say 15 years is a pretty good run.
0: But then again, I'm half full. The real story, which nobody talks about until now, is how he was decapitated. It was a suspension roller coaster, young lady, 25 years old. Her leg is what decapitated him. Shattered her leg in over 8 places. She'd have 3 surgeries and wear a cast for over a year. I don't know if you've ever worn a cast or not, but everybody and their mother will come up to you and be like, "How'd you break your leg?"
1: She gets to be like, "I punted a guy's head 90 yards. Yeah, top that, Janikowski." Oh, finally a Raider reference that doesn't involve sucking.
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3: It's wrong to make fun of people, you know, but it's so fun sometimes. I've written for some TV shows. And, you know, on a major TV show, you have to be careful about what you say about people because a lot of people can get offended, or so it has been explained to me. I was once, I'll tell you this, I was writing for an awards show once, and I got into some trouble. I wrote a joke for this awards show that had the word midget in it. And someone from the network came down to our offices, and he said to me, "Hey, you can't put the word midget on TV." And I said, "I sure would like to." And he said, "No, midget is as bad as the N-word." First off, no. "No, it's not." "Do you know how I know it's not?" I said to him. "Is because we're saying the word midget, and we're not even saying what the N-word is. If you're comparing the badness of two words, and you won't even say one of them, that's the worst word." Also, I don't mean to gloss over what, like, little people have been through in this country, but you cannot compare the plight of midgets to African Americans. That is outrageous. Midgets were never enslaved, unless you count the Wonka factory. So we get into this argument, we're going back and forth. He goes, "You can't put that word on TV." And I said, "I want to." And he goes, "If you put that word on TV, there could be a protest of midgets on this building." And I said, "Promise?" How tempting would that be? I don't mean to complain about censorship at all, though, because as you probably have seen by now, you can basically say whatever you want on television. It's ridiculous. You can say anything you want. And if you don't believe me, you should watch a little program called Law and Order Special Victims Unit. Yeah. A show that I love, because on that show, you can say the grossest things you've ever heard in your life. No, you can't say, like, the F word. You can't say that on Special Victims Unit. But people walk around on SVU going, like, "Looks like the victim had anal contusions." "Yo, looks like we found fecal matter in the victim's ear canal." Those are two real things that I heard on Law & Order SVU at 3 in the afternoon. Both spoken by Ice-T. Ice-T is a detective with the Special Victims Unit. He handles New York's most sensitive cases.
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4: Ah, there you are, Water. Sitting back there letting me do all the work as usual, aren't you? You know, you think you're pretty good, Water, a.k.a. Agua. I'm doing some research, Water, and I smell a rat. It seems to me, Water, every single boating accident ever, you were there. Joseph Stalin, Adolf Hitler, Charles Manson, reviled figures of the 20th century, monsters despised by all. Interestingly enough, their bodies were all comprised of approximately 70% water. That's interesting, isn't it? And it's always too little or too much of you, isn't it, Water? It's always feast or famine, drought or tsunami. Huh? You never turn on the news. "Today we report that there was just exactly enough water for everyone."

0: and everyone was happy. Nobody was too dry and nobody was too wet. They had a nice bath, and then they had a nice glass, and then they went to bed, and it was a happy night for everyone. So there you go, water. You stand accused. What do you have to say for yourself, water? I'm afraid tears won't help you now. Shh. Silence, water. Let me drink from you. Oh, water. I'm sorry about all those things I said earlier. You know I can't live without you. I had a great time. I went shopping up here, up in the Uptown, I think it's called, in that area. I found a cool little, I found this neat little natural store. Got the best soap I've had in a long time, right here in Minnesota. It's totally organical. I only use organical products. And it's amazing. It smells like cedarwood, so who doesn't want to smell like a cedarwood tree? I haven't met that person yet. But that's not the best part. The best part about this soap, right on the label, it says in clear letters, 100% cruelty-free. Thank God. I finally found a cruelty-free bar of soap. Because my last soap. Jesus. Talk about soap scum.
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3: That's the strong thing about America. 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They're trying to label the way black folks talk. They're going to call it Ebonics. I got news for you. That ain't just the way black folks talk. You ain't going to put that on just us. Oh, no, we shooting a special in Georgia. Walk around, strike up some conversation with these folks down here. I'm telling you, it ain't just us. Ebonics is nationwide. Ebonics covers everybody. You ain't gonna just blame us for it. Ebonics, and Ebonics is deep. And see, the reason for Ebonics having to be labeled the way it is because they have to find a way to describe the way we talk. You can't describe how we talk. Black people are colorful people. Now America is rushing to come up with an Ebonics dictionary. You know, like the word hello. How you gonna put the word hello in Ebonics dictionary? You know how many ways we got to say hello? It'll take up 5-6 pages. Yeah. Hey, now. What up? Hey, look at you. Hey, what up? Do you know that Ebonics change every week? I'll tell you one thing, if you do have a dictionary, it better be in pencil.
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4: You know, so I took out this classy girl on a first date, you know, and she told me she was very conservative and she hates to hear a dirty joke. And all night long, whenever I told her one, she heard it. Well, to this girl, everything was bourgeois. Her parents were bourgeois. Making a living was bourgeois. One night, I tried to get romantic with her. She said, no, your approach is bourgeois. And furthermore, you're gauche. I said, look, I was just about able to figure out bourgeois. You don't hit me with gauche now. She's, look, I'll be honest with you. I'm only going out with you to try and figure biff. And it's not fair that I should use you. I said, it's all right, don't worry about it. I mean, I'd rather be used to help you to forget biff than not to be used at all. She said, it won't work. I know myself, I'm fickle. I'd use you for 2 or 3 months. We'd make wild, passionate love, then I'd leave you. And I don't want to hurt you. I said, it's all right. Hurt me. Hurt me! And then she gave me another line. She told me she didn't want to get involved because she didn't want to get hurt. I said, look, gauche. I mean, you don't want to get hurt. You don't want me to get hurt. All I know is, if one of us don't get hurt soon, someone's going to get hurt.
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17: Oh, man. Any Arabs in the house tonight? Arabs in the house? All right, thank you. Good night. All right. What kind of Arab are you? Oh, good. Yeah, you're United. Good. That's all I heard. I don't know if you answered me in Arabic or if you said the country just now. One at a time there, fellas. What are you? What? Libya. Libya, Lebanon, any other L countries? Oh, good, yeah. Well, just for the record, you're a stone's throw away from each other. Listen, just for the record, my Arab friends, I don't do any Arab jokes in my act. It's not that I don't think you're funny. I just, you know, I don't know. I don't want to die. See, because I'll do a joke about an Arab, and they'll look like they're laughing. But it's not the same laugh you're doing. Like, I'll do a joke about an Arab, and you guys will be like, ah, ha, ha, ha, and you look at the Arab guy, and be like, ha, ha, ha, ha. Oh, no, I get this funny joke. Ha, ha, ha, ha. No, no, it's a chlumis, it's funny. I get it. Don't worry. I will talk to him after.
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18: In the pursuit of scientific answers, animals have been tortured for the past 100 years. They're still not talking. I'm starting to think they don't know anything. The company spent hundreds of thousands of pounds researching the Atkins diet and came to the conclusion that it can cause depression. Now, I could have told you that without any need for research. That's just deductive reasoning. Everyone knows fat people are jolly. The British Medical Association are not above this kind of thing. They did some research saying, irrefutably, cigarettes can harm your children. Fair enough. Use an ashtray. I worry about my nan. If she's alone in the house and she falls, does she make a noise? I'm joking. She's dead. I remember when my nan was really ill in hospital, we went to visit her in Limerick in Ireland. Went over to see her and it was, you know, near the end and the doctor came out and he said to us, he said, oh no, She's very bad now. She can't breathe without oxygen. I thought, where did you get your medical degree? The internet? All I'm saying is every cloud has got a silver lining. You can always see the fun in something, even if it's, you know, something tragic and terrible. You know, we've all been to funerals, haven't we? We've all been to a funeral at some stage. It's a very sad event. But, you know, every cloud has a silver lining. You know, and a relative, an elderly relative at death's door is a day off waiting to happen. What's a funeral? It's about an hour. It tends to be in the morning. The rest of the day is your own. I don't want you to judge me, ladies and gentlemen, but when my Nana died, we went bowling. Not immediately on hearing the news, but that afternoon after the funeral, we went bowling. You know, life goes on. Not hers, obviously.
16: Wanda Sykes.
19: I don't think people choose to be gay either. They, you know, some people think it's a choice. Like, why? Who would choose to be gay? I mean, come on, why would a man choose to be with another man? I mean, he's a man. He knows how men are. You think, why would you want to hear all that damn lying? It would be a big lie-off, you know. And a woman, why would a woman want to choose to be with another woman? Why? All that talking? Who wants to hear that? Jesus. Women talk so much, it's like Congress. Good Lord. Ladies, we know how we analyze everything. Would you like to be analyzed like that? Every word that comes out of your mouth, times the voice inflection, divided by the, you know, the facial expression. Oh my God. There's a lot of processing going on. When I was married for what, 6 years? Seven. Thank you. You're right. Yeah, it was seven. Yeah. Try to forget, but you know. Married for 7 years, I think I said all about 48 words through the entire relationship. That was beautiful. Yeah. Hello. How was your day? Good night. Good morning. You have a good day. Mm-hmm. Love you too. Good night. Whatever. What did you just say to me? Well, you too!
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20: Fascinating, isn't it though? Just fascinating what these people do. See, there's two things that concern me with this country right now. Humor and thinking. Obviously, you folks have a sense of humor. God bless you. So let's address thinking for a minute. I want to give you an illustration of what I consider wrong thinking in America today. Last October, they had the Million Man March in Washington, D.C., a historic event. And of course, being a comedian, I have to watch this. So all day, I'm sitting on the couch, I'm drinking a beer, I'm watching this. I'm watching Tom Brokaw on NBC. And Tom, at the end of his telecast, got very poetic and he said, "These men came here seeking answers. If they don't find them, it's not them who failed. It's us." I fell off the couch. I spilled my beer. Do you mean us white people, Tom? Us white men? What is this? It's us if they fail. Hey, whether you like Farrakhan or dislike Farrakhan, he was telling those guys, take responsibility for yourself. And then here's Tom Brokaw going, hey, if you don't make it, it's not your fault. What is that? What if they're a success? Do I get credit for that? Because opposites define each other, don't they? Then I'm watching the Jerry Springer show. I used to think Geraldo was the lowest turd in the toilet. But man, Jerry must be some down there in a pipe. Some of you may remember this show. He had on a 1,200-pound woman. She had not been out of the house in 5 years, had not been out of bed in two. And the first thing Jerry says to her is, "Society did this to you." What? She hasn't been shoveling it in? You know, we're society. Oh, you're like me, right? Every night after work, you drive there and pop a couple Twinkies like me. And all during the interview, she lies there like some prehistoric beast. My son said, Daddy, why doesn't she talk? I said, probably because her tongue is too damn fat. And then at the end of this telecast, Jerry says to her, getting very poetic, our goal this year, our goal is to get you out of the house. How tough is that goal? Don't feed her for 3 or 4 days. Her ass will come out of that house.
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0: It's all a reality show anyway, America's next top president. This has been the craziest election ever. They'll say anything about each other, these candidates. Barack Obama wears footsie pajamas and sleeps in a bed shaped like a race car. I'm Hillary Clinton and I approve this message. Imagine if all commercials were like that. Lucky Charms gives you diarrhea. I'm Tony the Tiger, I think this message is great. The Wendy's girl dyes her pubic hair. I'm Jared from Subway, and I approve this message. Only 400 calories. The race isn't the same without Hillary. I'm one of those people who happens to think Hillary Clinton is sexy. Yeah, I'm attracted to powerful women. When she said I'm in it to win it, I wanted to hit it and quit it. But as a black man, I have to support Barack Obama. It even has a nice ring to it, right? President Barack Obama. It's his middle name that scares the hell out of me. You know what it is? Hussein. He needs to take half a day off, go downtown, and change that. What am I, Jeff Hitler Ross? But I think it's hard not to root for him on some level, you know? Because when we were kids, if you're born in this country, what did our teachers tell us? What did our parents tell us? They said, doesn't matter what you look like. Doesn't matter what you believe in. Every single one of you can grow up and become president of the United States. And then we open our history books and discover it's been 43 white guys in a row. It's as if when I was a kid, my parents told me I could grow up and host Soul Train. Welcome back to Soul Train. I'm Jeff Hitler Ross. Today on the show, we got 50 Cent and his cousin, 3 for $1. Love, peace, and soul.
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22: We came home a while ago. We came home in right after it was like Passover
23: 2002.
22: So for a period of time after 9/11, yeah, I'll blame 9/11.
23: Blame 9/11
22: on it.
23: Period of time after 9/11
22: on 9/11. We didn't work that much, damn 9/11. The terrorists were winning.
23: They were winning against our career.
22: They were winning against our
23: entertainment career.
22: They were winning against our IMDb file.
23: That's right.
22: And we didn't like it, but we weren't working, and so we were very depressed, and we had the chance. The Passover comes around March, which in L.A. is pilot season where you audition.
23: Well, you should probably be in L.A.
22: You should be here, but we decided to, at that point, we hadn't worked for a while, let's go home to St. Louis for Passover.
23: Dumb idea.
22: Stupid. But while we were there, we're like, let's perform at the local comedy club, The Funny Bone, and hang out there and perform and do some shtick and feel good about ourselves, right? So we called
23: the comedy club.
22: They said, come on out, best of St. Louis night. You guys can close.
23: Monday night, you close the show, and are you ready for this? $75.
22: We were like, to split?
23: They were like, yes.
22: Our reaction was like, sweet. Yes.
23: We are all up in that.
22: That's how long we hadn't worked. So
23: We're going to do this show. We thought, oh, it's going to be great. Not that many people there. We'll get to work out a bunch of new material. It's
2: gonna
23: be about to leave the house to go, and our parents, who are so supportive, it's wonderful, but it also can be too much, certainly,
2: too
23: when things aren't going
2: well.
23: At that point, they were like,
2: we're going to go.
23: We're going to head out.
2: Where are you guys going?
23: Where are you going?
2: Strip club?
23: Yeah. I don't know. Anything but going to perform comedy, because we didn't want them to come. But, of course, we said comedy. So, Dad's like, Annette, get your coat.
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31: A gorilla will only ever eat vegetation. It will never attack unless provoked. And this was illustrated quite well a few years ago. Do you remember when that little toddler fell in the gorilla enclosure at the zoo? It was about three. And he fell down, and he knocked himself unconscious. The mountain gorilla, you know, came and sat with him, just looked after him until the authorities got in, shooed him away, and it was fine. The kid was absolutely fine, and they didn't send it off. But it was fine. It was a happy ending, and that's fairly typical. I was watching that with my nan, and she was getting on a bit then. And, well, she's dead now, but... And it's true. She said... Look at that, he was lucky. Because usually they gobble them straight up. Usually. How many kids has she think thrown to the gorillas in her time? She also said, right, she's dead now, but she was on the way then. And, from the neck up. But do you remember the Strange Ways riots about 10 years ago? And the prisoners were up on the roof for about 3 days, and the guards and police couldn't do anything. They were ripping the place to pieces. They were putting the tiles off, and they were just throwing it down for about 3 days. She went, look at them. They should be locked up. Very rare, luckily, giant gorilla. One official sighting, New York, 1930s. made the news because it grabbed a starlet at the time, Faye Ray. She's pretty big. I used to think we evolved from apes. Darwin's theory of evolution through natural selection seemed pretty watertight. But in doing research for this show, I came across a theory that deviates from Darwin's, and I believe that. I just found it in a dusty old book in a library. It's called The Bible.
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32: I think dating is a really revolutionary statement I'm about to make, but dating is difficult. My friend one time was like, you should like be casual, just like go on a coffee date. Like, who goes on coffee dates? Has anyone here ever been on a coffee date before? It seems like the worst idea. It's like, go on a coffee date. Oh yeah, because my best foot forward is jittery with diarrhea and coffee breath. Some barista with like a ton of tattoos talking to her friend on the phone about like, she can't decide whether to do roller derby or burlesque. Like, neither. But I always found it difficult, like, trying to pick up girls, and I could, like, talk to girls, but I found picking up girls, like, really hard to do. Like on a scale of one to Prince, one being the worst, and for some reason in my mind, Prince is the best person in the world at sex. And I don't know if it's, like, the periwinkle eyeshadow or the, like, the velour onesies. But I picture Prince like this tiny hummingbird who just comes up and just sort of like, and you're just like, thank you, Prince, thank you. And he's just like, you're welcome. So on that scale of one to Prince, I would say I'm like Jim Belushi. And I think it's that I never quite learned how to talk dirty. Like, I used to do like baby talk. I know, I agree. In hindsight. But I would do baby talk and I'd be like, oh, you like that? And then I tried to like age it up. But now I just sound like a creepy old dude, you know? Like, feel that hot coffee breath on your neck? That's that good Dunkin' Donuts coffee, baby.
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0: That's sort of at the core of civilization, really, is women saying no. Whether it's your mother, your sister, your wife, your lover, no. And the weird thing is about terrorists is that they're indoctrinated. It's like a cult, you know, the way they indoctrinate them. One of the parts of it is they're denied most of their lives. And the women that they do have in their life are mistreated. You know, they're covered up. They're not allowed to speak. And I think this is at the core of their ability to do evil. Because from personal experience, if you don't have a woman in your life keeping you down somehow, you have no real perspective of reality. Seriously, I mean, think about the conversation. We are going to go and fly the plane into the building. You're not going anywhere. We have people coming over. They're our friends. We invited them. Remember? You need to fly somewhere. Why don't you fly to the supermarket and get some ice cream for your shirt? No, I must go on flight. No. Okay. I cannot go to fly the plane. No, I am not afraid of that. No, I must go now to get Chunky Monkey.
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4: 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Let me tell you why. 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They want designer clothes and designer shoes. Now they want a cell phone, they want you to pay the bill. And they want you to give them money on a day-to-day basis. And you can't get them to do nothing around the house. Somebody done told them wrong, eh? You can go home tonight, tell your child, when you get up in the morning, go out there and cut the grass. Cut the grass? There ain't no yard, man. When I grew up, I thought that's what I was. I used to have to cut grass with a lawnmower with no motor. My granddaddy standing out there, pants way up here. They still dragging the ground. My granddaddy so mean, I thought he was the devil. He'll say something you got to figure out. He told me one day, he said, look here, when I tell you to do something, I don't chew my cabbage twice. Ask my cousin, what do that mean? That mean he ain't gonna say it but one time. He'll take two and three words and put them together. He'll say, you hear me what I said? And one thing about black people, we can mispronounce words and know exactly what they talking about. I got a cousin, cannot talk. Listen to this. He called me the other day. I said, man, I thought you was coming over here this morning. He said, I folder came over there yesterday. What is supposed to came? That ain't even a word. His little girl, no better, 6 years old, she had a piece of cake. I said, girl, let me have a piece of that cake. She said, ain't mine. Her mother heard her. She said, say it right. She got louder. Ain't mine. I said, just let her keep it. What is eeny? That's why I say, anybody got any children, beat your children. Go home, wake them up, beat them. They have done something you don't know about. You do not have to reason with a child. You are the parent, and what you say goes. White people, quit making deals with your kids. You do not have to make a deal with a child. My mama used to make a deal. She said, buddy, cut the front yard. When you get through, don't forget the back. I don't know about y'all. My mama didn't play. My mama slapped your ass in church and never miss a clap. She be saying, when God come a power. She won't even look at you. My mama didn't play. My mama grabbed me from behind one time and choked me right after church. She said, if you see the light, walk to it.
1: All laughs, all the time. I Heart Comedy.
2: My dad is 67 years old, and he's not an old guy by any means. He's a young 67, and I don't want to make him into an old guy, but he doesn't have to tell me things. He told me he was dating a woman 25. Okay, creep factor 12, first of all, okay? That's creep factor off the charts. And I was like, you have to know somebody else besides your daughter, who you don't want to tell that to, don't you think? And, you know, now that I'm officially way too old for you ever to molest, hooray! That's supposed to be the excitement there? You know, I'm like, Dad, how about this? Here's a good rule of thumb. You can't go out with anybody who wasn't alive before ballpoint pens were invented. If she can't work a fountain pen, you can't date her. How about that? I love that joke. Okay, so, like, I listen to a lot of the hip-hop. You're big hip-hop fans right here. Oh, you enjoy the hip-hop? All right, good to hear it. There's some love back there. I'm going to be about the lyrics, ladies and gentlemen. I'm a spoken word person, so I'm going to be about the lyrics. I'm not saying that Nelly and 50 Cent and Eminem, that the beats are not fat. Those are fat beats. I get that. I know I'm getting a little older because I just want to say, oh, honey, you're hanging out with the wrong girls. I want to say that to Nelly, and I want to say, you know, if you hang out with, I don't know, strippers and hookers, it's always going to be about your cheddar. It's always going to be about the provolone. Maybe if you were to date librarians, you'd be singing about how bitches be reading too much.
7: Stephen Wright.
11: Exhausted from trying to believe unbelievable things. All my friends tell me stories, and at the end they say, isn't that unbelievable? And I say, I guess so. Then I try to believe it, then I'm exhausted. And I have to be asleep by 1 a.m. because my dreams are going to start whether I'm sleeping or not. Which can make for some pretty strange conversation if I'm still awake. I thought those were your rickshaws. What the hell are you talking about? When I was in high school, I worked in a pet store, and they fired me because what happened was they had 3 snakes in there, and one day I braided them. Tried to pass it off as one snake with 3 heads. Oh, yes, it's very rare. It's from Connecticut. I asked my girlfriend if she ever had sex with a woman, and she said no, and I said, you should try it. It's fun. And she did. Now she's gone. You never see advertisements for string. They make string, but they never advertise. If I ever did a commercial, it would be for string. All right, if you need to get some string, get this string. It's the greatest string in the world. It's almost rope. But it's not, it's string. And you can cut it up into different lengths and tie stuff up with it and stuff. I don't know what you're gonna do with it, just get it. Yesterday I returned a movie. The people at the theater were pissed. So I rented a movie and I put it in DVD player, and before the movie starts it says, this film has been modified to fit your television. Can you imagine if it wasn't? All you'd see is like a knuckle. So I'm driving down the highway, a guy hitchhiking is holding a sign that says heaven. So I hit him.
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14: I learned that, you know, there is no real perversion in sex anymore because everything has a category and everything has a market now. So there really isn't any freaks. You know, like maybe you think that you're a freak and then you find out that there's a whole magazine just for that. You're not a freak. You're just a sucker. You're a target like everybody else, you know? There's some things I wouldn't do, you know, like some things, like, I don't know, I don't care, anything that seems like it's sex, I'll try it, but, like, I wouldn't try S&M, that's one thing I won't try, because that's a real commitment, you know, because, like, I won't let a woman spank me, I won't even try it, because what if I really like it, then it's over, because then you gotta buy all that, you know, you gotta buy all that stuff, seriously. You gotta go out, you know, a woman spanks me, the next day I gotta go out, I gotta buy the, you know, the leather hood with a zipper and mouth thing, and a harness horse guy thing, and the leash with the studs, and the, it's not like other purchases that are sort of like you decide if you want, you really gotta buy it, you know, it's not like, should I get the clamps, or maybe I'll buy a shirt, I was thinking about it, no, oh, the $2,000, I'll put it on, I don't care, just charge it, you know.
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17: That's right. I know y'all already noticed that I'm a big bitch, though. That's right. 6 feet tall, 6 feet naked. Big bitch in the house. That's right. And I got some big ass feet. That's right. I got some big ass feet. I wear a size 12. Yeah. In men's. When I walk in a Payless, it get quiet. We only got 11s, bitch. We only got 11s. But I swear to God, men, I swear, men, if y'all can get past my big ass feet and how tall I am, I'm a great catch. I'm fine. I can fight. Oh, I ain't no damsel in distress. You can go get the car, baby, while I handle these three. I'm a top shelf, bitch, nigga. And y'all know I can play some basketball. As tall as I am, I definitely can play some basketball. I've been playing ball since the sixth grade. Always played ball. I ain't never been no dainty little girl wearing dresses and knee, and you can see my knee pads, and I was a baller, son. I took my prom picture in the defensive stands, man. Shoulders straight. Weight even with my feet so I can move and move. He ain't gonna get none of that baseline. He ain't gonna get that baseline. He ain't gonna. I took my picture. I said, get this picture right here. I'm posting. I'm posting a drop. What? That's right. And you better watch out too, because I will dunk on your ass. I will.
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0: You're from Doncaster, and you're down here just for the lights. You'll be back and telling people, oh, I was inside. It was like a cave. 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Couldn't make head nor tail.
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0: New Zealand? 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
6: Driving my girlfriend home, and I put my hand in her hand, and I start squeezing faster, faster. I had a rubber glove. I was safe. She broke up with me. A few months later, I ran into her at a mulching seminar. And she invited me to go to her wedding the following Saturday. Well, while I'm at the wedding, I remembered that I was missing the World Series. And I love baseball. When I was a kid, I always used to be the catcher, which I loved, until one day I saw a game on television. And I said, well, hold on there now. How come that catcher doesn't have his hands tied to his ankles? They're kidders. Anyway, I'm at the wedding, and I'm listening to the ball game on my Walkman, which I found for free on a busy street next to this dead roller skater. And just as the minister says, if anyone has a reason why this couple should not be joined, let him speak now or forever hold his peace. The pitcher let in another run, and forgetting where I was, I screamed, darn it, you loser, how many of these stinking bums you gonna let score?
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8: That's right, Art Fearn here today. We'll be back to our feature Benson Fong, Anna May Wong, Peter Chong, and Menasha Skulnik and Dr. Kildare Lance Zahicki in just a minute. But first, friends, do you write poetry? You want to be a top songwriter? Would you like to have your words set to music? Well, right now, the famous music company of Rodgers and Hammerstein, operators you know by Phil Rodgers and Itzy Hammerstein, in the Music Center of the United States, East Cincinnati, Ohio, will have your lyrics set to music by an actual music person with sideburns. That's right, friends. We will publish your song on music paper. That's right, friends. Phil Rodgers and Itzy Hammerstein guarantee to score your song, publish it, and show it to a person in a band. And all, friends, for only $50. That's right. Where else can you get a score like that for $50? That's right. Remember, send your $50. Remember the 50 and your poem to Song City, Route 12, Augusta, Georgia. Write that down. $50 in cash with your poem. Or just a title or a few words or any six letters in Arabic numeral. We don't care. Send it to Melody Mart, Box 4, in Skanaba, Michigan. Now, back to our great big flick. Ed Platt, Earl Flat, Jack Spratt, Fats Domino, and Mervyn LeRoy, and How to Lose a Chinese Fortune, or Charlie Chan Drops His Cookies. We'll be back. We'll return in a moment to our big flick. Lauren Bacall, Thurston Hall, Mary Small, and Franklin Pangborn, and Annette Funicello goes 8mm. But right now, friends, a word first from Shift City. The transmission specialist. There's our girl right now. Yes, friends, come on into Shift City. No more slow starting.

0: 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And if you like our work, then bring in your car. 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Turn left at Orange Drive and look for the big neon manifold gasket. And now, back to our great big flick, Eddie Foy, Myrna Loy, Clyde McCoy, Troy Donahue, and May Bush in a documentary, Joyce Brothers Finally Gets Hers. What a film. That's all for now. Goodbye out there, friends.
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15: I don't like automatic paper towel dispensers because they don't tell you when they're not working. So I end up in the bathroom just looking like an idiot for a few minutes, waving my arms around. What do I have to do to get a piece of paper, man? Automatic paper towel dispenser is a solution to something that was never a problem. Hey man, you know how people get a paper towel when they need one? Yeah, they just take their hand and pull it and then they have one? Yeah. We're gonna change that. We're gonna use lasers and make it really complicated. That seems pretty unnecessary. Extremely unnecessary, yeah, that's the idea. We're gonna work on the sinks too. Oh yeah, what are you gonna do there? We're going to get rid of the hot and cold handles and just have a sensor, and they'll have to conjure the water to get it out of the faucet. Like a little rain dance with their hands. But then they won't be able to adjust the water temperature. We're going to finish up with the toilets. Oh, yeah, what are you doing there? Oh, you know when someone's sitting on the toilet and they move like a millimeter? Yeah, we're thinking of having a roaring rapid explode under their ass. Hey man, did you pee on the back of your legs? No, I moved like an inch and there was an explosion. I just got up and ran right out of the bathroom. I ran by the paper towel thing and a bunch of them started shooting out. I don't know if it's haunted or what's going on there. Oh, all right, thanks. Yeah. That's a good crowd right there.
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16: I am married. I live in Los Angeles. In many ways, I love Los Angeles because I gotta like where I live because I loved it when I lived here in Minneapolis. It was nice. I lived over the West Bank by the Gaza Strip. It was beautiful. And, but I live in Los Angeles, but you gotta take the good with the bad, right? There's creepy things in Los Angeles that we invented reality television, and it's horrible. I don't like it. I can't watch it. I already know people that are making bad life choices. I can't possibly watch reality television. And we got a lot of feral cats in our neighborhood, and my husband put up a bird feeder. That's plenty of drama. Plenty of drama there. Just cats sitting under a bird feeder. Staring. So, but I did accidentally see Hoarders once, and it was horrible. Here's what I want them to do. I want them to find a hoarder, kidnap them, burn their home to the ground, find them actual help, and film none of it. It used to be called social services. It's over now, and I get that. Now we just point cameras at people hoping they'll heal. Celebrity rehab? That Kanicki looks like he has a lot to offer a girl. Man, one lady saw Grease. I am married. I know, beacon of hope. Because I never dated. Never dated. Never. Do you know why? Because I was reading. And yeah, did some reading. And then I did stand-up comedy. When you do stand-up comedy, you don't date. Oh no, you get laid. And you get drunk, and that's what you do. And then finally, you get married. What you do is you decide that you want a boyfriend, and that's what I did. I decided I wanted a boyfriend, so I did online dating, which I love online dating, because I'm not very good with men, but I'm excellent with computers. And it's true. I was in Mississippi, and my laptop died. And someone in Mississippi has a real computer with an operating system and a processor. No one I met, but somebody does. And everyone I met was running Windows 78. It was like Hee-Haw, where you walk up to a window and lift it up and go, do you have a typewriter and a bird? It was fine.
14: Chris Rock.
17: I got AIDS out there. You think they're gonna cure AIDS? No, they can't even cure athlete's foot. They ain't gonna cure AIDS. They ain't never curing AIDS. Ain't no money in curing it. The money's in the medicine. That's how you get paid. Sick people, that's how you get paid, coming back and back. Fucking cure AIDS. Ha! Curing AIDS, that's like Cadillac making a car that lasts for 50 years. They ain't gonna do that. Ain't no money in that. And you know they can do it. They got metal on the space shuttle that can go around the moon and withstand temperatures up to 15,000 degrees. You mean to tell me you don't think they can make a Cadillac where the bumper don't fall off? Can, but they won't. So what they will do with AIDS, the same thing they do with everything else, they will figure out a way for you to live with it. That's right. If they don't cure it, they just patch it up. So what they will do, they'll figure out a way for you to live with it. So hopefully, in our lifetime, you hear somebody go, yo, man, you weren't at work yesterday. What happened? Hey, my AIDS is acting up. You know, when the weather gets like this, my AIDS just pop up. But I took some Robitussin, I'm fine now. AIDS is scary, man. You know, I took my AIDS test. Passed it. Got 65. AIDS is scary, baby. Scary, scary, scary. AIDS test is scary. You know what's scary about an AIDS test? You don't get the results back for 5 days. 5 days. You know what happened in them 5 days? You start reflecting. That's right. You start thinking about every nasty skank you ever got in your life, and we all got a few. And you start like, oh, God, what was I thinking? 1989, what that? Oh, my God. She ain't even have teeth. What the? Oh, God, what the? Oh, Lord. Oh, God. It's like Scrooge and the Ghost of Past comes. Remember me? I'm the stripper from Dallas. Blah, blah, blah, blah, blah. Then you know what happened after that? After you take your AIDS test? You start calling up people to see if they're alive. Hell, can I speak to Lisa? This Lisa, click. Hell, can I speak to Tammy? Tammy dead. Oh, what happened? She got hit by a bus. Thank the Lord. Thank the Lord. Tammy got hit by a bus. Yeah. What a happy day.
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18: My problem now is I have all these female friends. You know, that's the thing. Every girl, I want to be your friend. Let's be friends. You can get friends. I don't want to be your friend. You know, and I thought it'd be a good idea to, like, you know, surround myself with a bunch of hot female friends and everything. But all it really means is every so often you get this phone call. Hey, you should come hang out with us. It's just me and Lisa and Tammy and Carrie and Amy. Pretty much just you and all us girls here. You know, which sounds great on paper. In the real world, it's a nightmare. This is what I learned. When you're the only guy out with a group of women, the women will actually forget that you're with them. Like, I went out with these girls, right? And we show up at the club, and right away they're like, hey, let's go dance here, we're gonna dance, yeah! Well, guys, they don't mean you. Because when the women go out with the women, they oftentimes like to just dance with the women, right? Yeah, in that little circle on the dance floor, you know what I'm talking about. Don't even act like, yeah, that little impenetrable force field of estrogen that you're trying to get in. Hey, can I dance with you guys? Okay, and you'll hear, you know, right? They're having the time of their lives. No, we're four girls and we're dancing together. That little retarded spin cycle of femininity and sex in the city and all the persons in the middle there. It's like the ancient tribal dance of the handbag. I'm just trying to toss in my wallet at least. Like, can I get a piece of this, please? Can I get in here? I'm double dutching the whole night. Nothing. Don't talk to you. It's four chicks just strolling, thinking, yeah, it looked like the pimp player Mac Daddy. No. It looked like the gay guy at the bachelorette party.
19: That's what it was.
18: I know. This is what they kept telling me all night. They could tell that I was annoyed. This is what they kept saying to me. What's the matter, Kev? Can't handle hanging out with four hot chicks at one time? All right. First of all, you know what? I'll decide who's hot and who's not in the group, right? I'm the one guy. Don't I at least get that veto power? Besides, I don't know what it is with some of you ladies. Just some of you. Not you ladies in here. That you get dressed up, and then you all get together, and suddenly you think that means you're all hot. Oh, no. I'm sorry. I don't know what fun house mirror you all paraded out in front of on the way out the door. Oh, look at me! No!
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21: Like I said, I got a lot of black friends, and white people, I have actual black friends. And I know a lot of white people like to think you have black friends, but you're not really friends with somebody unless you can yell at them and they can yell at you back. So a lot of white people have two standards for your white friends, your black friends. If one of your white friends screws up, you'll get legitimately pissed and be like, but if one of your black friends screws up, you immediately go into human resources mode, like Malik. Malik, your behavior's made me very uncomfortable. I think going forward, we need to be more cognizant. I've drawn up a PowerPoint. Plus, I'm a hip-hop kid, so I've been messing with the N-word since N.W.A. That was a big one. Yeah. Yeah. N.W.A., if you don't remember them, they were a rap group. They were straight out of Compton. It was Eazy-E, Ice Cube, Dr. Dre, couple other dudes. All right, so Eazy-E died of AIDS. Hilarious. Dr. Dre doesn't make music anymore, just makes headphones. And Ice Cube just makes family movies. I actually had a movie idea for Ice Cube where Ice Cube from 1989 travels forward in time and beats Ice Cube today. He didn't want to do it. All right, now the way I always felt about it, once they had the N, they kind of didn't need the W.A. The N did most of the heavy lifting for them. Also, I get called the N-word every day. Thanks, fellas. No, I get called the N-word every day. Text, phone, person, constantly. My boyfriend's constantly calling the N-word. It's so bad and it's been going on for so long that I call myself the N-word when no one's around.
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22: It's that little bit of arrogance in the medical community I think we could all live without. Like when you go to see the doctor, you don't see the actual doctor first. You must wait in the waiting room. There's no chance of not waiting. That's the name of the room. And you sit there, you pretend you're reading your little magazine, you're actually looking at the other people. I wonder what he's got. That guy's a goner. Then they call you. You get very excited when they call you because you think now you're going to see the doctor. But you're not. Now you're going into the next smaller waiting room. Now you don't even have your magazine. Now you got your pants around your ankles. You're sitting on that butcher paper they pull out over the table. Sometimes I bring a pickle with me and I put it next to me right there on the table. I don't know. In case the doctor wants to fold the whole thing up for a to-go order. But I hate the extra waiting that I have to do. So sometimes I mess around with his stuff. Maybe I'll turn that up a little bit. Whatever the hell that does. Take all the tongue depressors out, lick them all, put them all back in. Two can play at this waiting game. Doctor always wants you to take your pants off. Take your pants off and get in there. I'll speak to you with no pants. You take your pants off and then I'll tell you what I think about everything. I speak to no one wearing pants. A little psychological leverage for him. In any difference of opinion, pants always beats no pants. Just once I'd like to say to that doctor, you know what, I'm not ready for you yet. Yeah, why don't you go back in your little office, I'll be in a minute. And get your pants off too.
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16: People are so angry and grumpy and rageful all day long because their inner child has kept them up all night long and they're exhausted and the inner child is just sound asleep now. That child doesn't go anywhere. We still have that child in us. Each one of us has that child that we need to play with every day and we would sleep better. I don't know what happens, but somewhere along the way, we just get so jaded and we lose that joy and that bliss. When you look in a child's eyes, they're happy with just about every single thing. They're so simple. Just watching them learn how to walk. Their eyes are just, they can't believe they're walking. They're so excited that they're walking and just that's so happy for them. And then we get older and we're just, I gotta walk. No, I'll get it. We lose that sense of play that we should all just, I don't know what, why do we stop playing games, you know? Just play, just go up to a total stranger tomorrow on the street, just go up to him and just touch him and go, you're it, and just run away. It would be so fun, you know? Maybe they were here, they'll do it back to you, just try it tomorrow, you know? Have a giant game of tag going on the street all the time. Everybody playing with their briefcases and backpacks, walking along, who's it? I don't, oh, I'm it, no, you're it, oh, you're it, you're it. At work, just play. When your boss comes in looking for you, just play hide and seek. Just duck behind the desk. Just... What are they going to do, fire you? Well, she's playing hide and seek. Children are so amazing. They just remind you of just how simple things should be, you know? I have a godchild that is the most beautiful thing in the world to me. My godchild, she's an angel. She's just a little... precious, just ray of light. She's 2 or 6 or I don't know, but she's... Kids have fun so easily. You're on a plane and there's a kid in front of you, a 2-year-old or a 4-year-old, and Peekaboo, that's all they need. They don't care about in-flight entertainment, anything. Peekaboo is enough for them to just to make them giggle. All it takes for you to make a little kid just giggle is go, boo, and they duck down, and they're so excited. They never get tired of that game, though. They will play from here to Paris. They just, a couple hours in, you're trying to end that game. Ah!
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10: Thank you. That was so unexpected. Thank you. I'm excited to be here. I started out in show business. A lot of people said, Bob, you'll never perform in front of 50 people in Las Vegas. Well, I've arrived, baby. Everything goes by a plan. I'll be at the Red Lobster in North Las Vegas in no time. Just got back from Hawaii. I was very lucky. I was opening act for Don Ho's cousin, Stinky Ho. He's the ho they don't talk about. You know, every restaurant in Hawaii, they'll come up to you and say, you know, our fish is fresh. I said, I hope so. You're an island. Flying in frozen from Maine would be kind of stupid. An island is surrounded by water. That's where fishies live. Busy day, you guys. I made a killing in real estate. I shot a Jehovah's Witness on my front porch. That is so wrong to laugh at. I actually went to the Jehovah's Witness Study Center. They had a sign on the door that said, no solicitors. They have a tendency to show up at your home. Hence the irony. Hence means therefore. The only reason I do Jehovah's Witness jokes, they're passive people, so what? They're going to come after me? Not invite me to the Halloween party? They don't celebrate Halloween. Got my hair cut today, or what's left of it, and actually, I have a lot of hair in my head if I was an infant. Got my hair. I told the barber, I said, you know, I'm in a big hurry. He said, sir, I'm going to have to wash your hair first. I said, no, wet it down and cut it. He said, I don't cut dirty hair. He said, I guess trimming my ass is going to be out of the question. He said, no, but I'll have to close early.
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11: Well, I know some of you know what's going on this evening. I have little people in boxes and... I gotta tell you, the way security is at the airports nowadays, when you try and check in with a small person in your luggage, they stop you. Most of the airports nowadays have these sophisticated equipment for checking your luggage. They're like big MRIs, they can check the contents, the materials, but some of the smaller airports don't. We all know Burbank Airport, just north of here a few miles, don't have all the sophisticated stuff. They still have to hand check a lot of luggage. I was in line about 3.5 weeks ago, early one morning, very crowded. And most people, when you get your luggage hand checked, it's no big deal. They might pull out your underwear like, ooh. But for me, they're pulling out dolls. Figured out the way they decide whose luggage they're going to hand check is a complete judgment call on these guys' parts. They look at you and they decide, and apparently I looked like a terrorist with a trunk. Because they said, sir, we got to look in that trunk. I'm like, hey, here we go. So he takes the big trunk and he puts it on top of the silver table. He opens it up, and the first thing he pulls out is one of my little guys, Peanut. You'll see him in a little while. You might know Peanut. But he pulls Peanut out, and he's like, hey. People in line are like, hey. And I'm like, oh. Now, they have these swabs, and they swab whatever it is they're looking at. They then take the piece of material, they put it in the analyzer, it then checks to see if your stuff is coming into contact with anything dangerous, chemicals, whatever. So the guy has Peanut in one hand, swab in the other. This is all true. It's too stupid to make up. He could have swabbed Peanut on the head, on the foot. No, in front of God and everybody, swabs his butt, just like that. It's only a puppet, but I work with the guy. There's a relationship here. And I'm sitting there watching this, and the first thing I find myself thinking is, you sick bastard. What the hell? Why are you wiping my friend's butt? He then takes the swab, puts it in the machine, shuts the door. I think we're finished. We start to put things away. Suddenly, the little machine goes, Three more guys come out. They have me up against the wall. They're checking my ID. They're doing a background check on the internet. They're going through all my stuff. Takes 15 minutes. Now we're finished. Everything was fine. Then we start to put things back. And then I start to think, what the hell was on Peanut's butt? Potential terrorist. And this is all true. And I asked the guy, and he goes, well, it's all in code on the computer. Let's see. And he goes, that would be military-grade plastic explosives. And I go, what? And he goes, well, sometimes the machine confuses lotion for that. And I went, no, there's no lotion on the puppet's ass. Been building bombs in my garage. You caught me, Skippy.
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0: George Carlin.
12: This is about you and me. You and me. Little things. Little things we all know. Little things we all know about our bodies, but we never talk about. That's what interests me. These are practically universal experiences. Nobody mentions them. You ever get that crud on your lip? It's kind of a sticky film, kind of a gooey coating. You know, if it dries a little bit, it's kind of a cruddy, gummy, flaky kind of thing. Starts in the corner of your mouth, works its way on down your lip, and if it's really bad, the corners of your mouth look like parentheses. Did you ever have that? Lip crud. When you want to get rid of it, it's a real simple operation, isn't it? It's low-tech thumbnail. That's all you need. Simple tool, ain't it? You just scrape that off. That's all. You just scrape it on down. Scrape it on down. Hey, never mind those people at the bus stop. If they knew anything, they wouldn't be riding the bus. Yeah, you just kind of scrape that on down, and then you take it and you roll it up into a little ball, and then you save that son of a bitch. I save my lip crud. I save everything that comes off of my body. Don't you? At least for a little while. Don't you look at things when they first come off of you? Aren't you curious? Don't you spend 5 or 10 or 15 minutes studying something, trying to figure out what it is and what it's doing on you in the first place? Sure you do. You don't pull some disgusting-looking growth off of your neck and throw it directly into the toilet. You want to know what it is. Besides, you never know when you're going to need parts.
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14: I do have some good news, though. I'm going to be a dad. Yeah. Now I take those classes. Most people take Le Mans method. I'm taking another class called Le Mans. It's two little flags in the operating room going, you're out of there! And you have Jackie Stewart going, great birth time. I think it's going to be another great birth today. I've seen the placenta. It's looking good there. It's coming out now. Look at that afterbirth there, Bill. That umbilical's still on its hat. The umbilical's on. Jackie Stewart, the only man who speaks English who needs a translator. Then you have the real fun of naming the child. Some people used to name their children out of the Bible. I plan to use a TV guide. Hey, Kojak, Magnum, get in here, girls. Let's go. Actually, I think I'll name him. If it's a boy, I'll call him Christopher. Yes? Oh, there's a guy named... I bet your name's Chuck, isn't it? If it's a little girl, I'll call her Christiana. That way she could write a book called Daddy Dearest. I can't wait till the child speaks his first words. There you are going,
15: what is it? What is it, Christopher? What are you trying to say?
17: Trust fund.
14: Did Mommy teach you that? Then the first birthday party, Daddy's going berserk. All right, children, let's try our little comedy routines now. Two Jews walk into a bar.
17: No, Father, no!
14: Come on, rubber chickens, only rubber chickens!
17: No, no, rubber chickens, I don't want to be a comedian, no!
14: You don't want to be a comedian? What, Ninny Ninny isn't good enough for you? Popeye isn't good enough for you?
17: Popeye wasn't good for anybody, who are you kidding?
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18: I wrestled in college, and I had a chance to, you know, to be pretty good my senior year, and my coach called me in for like a meeting before the season. He goes, Warren, you need more competition in the practice room. Here's what we're going to do. We're bringing this guy named Steve once a week. He's a local farmer. He used to wrestle back in the day. He was real good. I'm like, all right, I'll wrestle Farmer Steve. So Steve shows up the first week and he's old. He's like my age. But when you're 20 and you see a guy my age, you're like, I'm not going to wrestle that guy. I'll play checkers with him or something, but I'm not going to wrestle him, right? So like for the first hour of practice, Steve just sits down. He just sits down there and watches us, okay? And then coach goes, Warren, wrestle Steve. So Steve stands up and I go, Steve, you want to warm up or something? And he goes like this. He goes, that was his warm up. He slapped both legs and stood up straight. Like I was like, I don't know what's going to happen here. I don't know what's going on. I might hurt an old man, and I don't know what to do. And I looked at my buddy, and then they blew the whistle, and Steve jumped a foot and a half in the air. He grabbed me by my chin and my head. He threw me on the mat and proceeded to beat me. When I say beat me, I don't mean he scored more points than me. He did a lot of that, but I mean like he physically beat me. It was like he beat me over the head with me. That's the best way to explain it. Like. Come to find out, Steve was on the Olympic team in 1980. Nobody told me that, okay? Do you guys remember what happened in 1980? We boycotted. We didn't go. And apparently, Steve was still pissed about it. I was on the bottom like, Steve, I'm not Jimmy Carter. I had nothing to do with that situation. I was 12 in 1980, Steve. If you guys don't remember what happened in 1980, some of you weren't even born, but... That summer, the Olympics were in Moscow, and our president, President Carter, right before the Olympics, the Russians invaded Afghanistan, and our president said, we're not going to support Russia. We're not going to the Olympics. Now, what he could have done was just sent Steve to Afghanistan, and he would have handled that situation in about a half an hour. The Russian, no more Steve. We leave right now. We leave. You have Afghanistan. Have Russia, if you like. Cold War over. This very bad man, Steve. No more Steve. This beat entire army overhead with entire army. This very bad man. No more Steve. This very bad man, Steve.
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13: Crackheads in Cincinnati be working hard. See, people with a day job think a crack salesman has an easy job. They don't know this got to do 5 jobs. Got to be a salesman, security, lookout, gunman, all of that. That's all his job. Just on the corner, Jack. Got to love Cincinnati. I hadn't been here in a minute. I needed some clothes. I asked the lady at the front desk, which mall should I go to? She said, sir, there is a mall damn near attached to the hotel. If this ain't the most rinky-dink mall in all of the United States, I almost went back and smacked at her. Now, ma'am, you know it wasn't nothing there. Paintings and incense burners and mall look big from the outside, look big, like it's 5 blocks long. You get in that mother and find out it's built in a circle. We just in the mall, dog. This is nice. This is nice. I like this. This is nice. I like this. Is that a Foot Locker? They got a Foot Locker. That's nice. They got 2 Foot Lockers. They got 3 damn Foot Lockers. I bought the same pair of shoes twice.
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19: I like the South. The Kentucky, I miss it. I live in Athens, Georgia now. The back roads, that's what I miss. Yeah, I just get so damn happy when I see a hand-painted plywood sign nailed to a tree. Just says dirt. The point, that's my favorite part. Because otherwise it's vague. Kentucky, you know, back roads, gas stations. I love a gas station. I don't know, it's my roots, you know? There's something about new gas stations now have 50 or 60 pumps. You fill up, you go in, you get a Subway sandwich, you get a CAT scan. It's just, I'm not a fan. I like a pump and munch. You guys know what I'm talking about. Stop and Rob on the side of the road. Yeah, you walk up, that welcome mat so worn in, it just says, weenie. Beautiful, isn't it? New gas stations, man. There was one in Campbellsville. Tiny little gas station. Campbellsville. And you walk in, the man behind the counter had on a midriff shirt. I'm going to repeat that, all right? The man behind, bam, right there. Yeah. Shirt, no shirt. Yeah, and here's the beautiful part. It wasn't supposed to be a midriff shirt. Yeah. It was a 3X is what it was. Oh, he had a hell of a grocery log. You know that male pregnant, tight, stretched out belly button gut? Oh, beautiful. And apparently he was proud of it because he had it laying on the counter and he was rubbing it. Oh, Kentucky right there. That's my hometown, you know? You walk in, that he's like, what do you want? It's a self-pitch. Isn't that beautiful? What do you want? You pull up to a new gas station. You're not even going in. They start shouting at you over the intercom. You know what I mean? Welcome to Sitco. Pump Ryan's ready to go. Pump cash or credit. I got gummy bears on sale. Dr. Pepper's. You can come in and get a phone call. Call Mexico. 2 cents. I can twist my neck. What do you want?
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2: Jim Brewer.
20: My dad's 85. Just turned 85. And what a project when your father starts hitting like 85, that age, just going to the bathroom becomes like an issue. You're 85, like, I gotta go. Someone get a bucket. We got 6 seconds. You don't think about it much until it enters your life. I mean, I remember I was driving to gymnastics one time for my five-year-old, which is a joke in itself. Aww. Yeah, you know. Gymnastics at that age. You know what they do? They put on bathing suits and they run around a room and they charge you $500. She's going to be in Olympics. $500. She's great. And all they care at that age really is just getting a stamp. Just,
21: look, I got a stamp of a butterfly. I did so good.
20: Yeah, it'd be great. I'm driving my daughter to gymnastics one time. As we're driving, my dad's with me, you know? And all of a sudden, he goes, ah, jeez. Yeah. Yeah, I don't know if I'm gonna make it here. So I'm in my minivan, I start panicking, and I'm flooring it. I'm going like 90 miles an hour in a minivan. To help him out, I leaned over and I unbuttoned his pants. And I undid his zipper. You know when you have to go to the bathroom really bad and you go and you unbutton your pants, you go, oh, this will give me another 40 seconds. We pull up in front of the gymnastics place, and so I pull up on the sidewalk. I come around, I open the door, and he gets out and there's a class coming out. All his grandma's pants are undone. His zipper's wide open. He's like, I'm not gonna make it. I'm not gonna make it. I forgot my daughter even existed. She gets out.
21: Grandpa's gonna poop himself.
20: Now the whole staff is like, come on, we can help him. And he made it all the way to the toilet, and these two instructors sat him down and pulled his pants down and went down. They give him a big standing ovation. Good for you, Mr. Brewers! And the best was my daughter comes up with a loose stamp. This is for you, Grandpa. You did good. You did good. I love you, Grandpa.
22: Bobby Collins.
23: My dog looks at me like, Bobby, you're the most wonderful man. I love you, Bobby. U-P-I-P. I'll lick anything.
24: Cat treats me like I'm kitchen help. Walks up. I don't eat out of cans. My dog's looking at me. I ate poo-poo today, Bobby. Smell. I love him, but he's stupid. My dog's the one on the 4th of July with the bandana and the piccolo. My kids used to take the phone and whack them in the head. You give me that look, Bobby. You're lucky I'm not a pit bull. I would have ate him a long time ago. You know, they give me a lot of awards in California. I don't know why. But the best award I ever received in my life, my youngest daughter is a little special needs girl. She has a chromosome disorder, and she doesn't walk or talk. But she's made me feel like I probably have less on the ball than she would, because God gave me such that a gift. And she goes to this camp called the Cheshire Camp. And she goes to this camp with Down syndrome kids, Asperger's, CP. They're all just, they don't think like us. You know, what's the mortgage? Traffic. Get the money. Have none. They're like, Bobby, can we bounce this ball off your head? I was only kidding my wife, and she took it so serious. She called me up about 2 months ago. She goes, you just bought 38 tickets for them to see Wicked on Broadway. I go, oh, is it for Thanksgiving or the next summer? She goes, no, it's for tonight. Tonight? You bought tickets for that? What row are they in? She goes, they're in row 1 and 2.
2: Are you out of your mind? They're retarded. Put them in a balcony.
24: I'm only kidding. I'm only kidding. You gave me that look like my wife. You're going to die.
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1: Trying to get the keys stuck at the top. Doing fingerprints with the ribbon from the... this giant, like, cash register type typewriter. And actually saying to my teacher, Miss Marshall, Miss Marshall, this is for broads, isn't it? Isn't it for broads? I was a 50s lounge singer in the 8th grade. It's for broads, it's for chicks, it's for dames, it's for skirts, isn't it? Ain't it, Miss Marshall? It's for the old fish, chickie, I ain't buying it. I wish I could go back in time and punch myself in the face. Because it's all I do all day long is type. My gosh. And the computer's just every aspect of your life. I've gotten in huge arguments, like relationship-ending arguments over emails. Delete your emails, gentlemen. Delete your emails. Then go into the deleted folder and empty that. Empty trash. Delete cookies. Clear history. Defrag. Then remove your hard drive and heat it till it's a liquid. Then, you know what, go ahead and drink that. Drink that. And then maybe she won't be able to put it together and catch you.
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3: I don't want to get sick. I got food poisoning over the holidays. That is the worst. Oh, my God. That is terrible. And, you know, people always say, well, what made you sick? And they don't care about you. They just want to make sure they don't eat the same thing and get sick. That's what it is. Yeah, I think to stay healthy, you keep the stress level down. I think that's the way to do it. You know, because when you're stressed, that's when you get sick. That's what they say. I just started meditating. That's my new thing, meditation. I get in the room. I'm not good at it. I'm not doing it right, but I get in the room and I start worrying about other stuff because I have all this free time. My mind starts wandering, you know, and I think probably my mantra is not the best. My mantra is this. Oh, no, no, no, no. I just worry about so much stuff, you know. Do you do this? When you're driving, does your wife or girlfriend... And if you have both, that's probably why you're stressed. Don't keep them in the car together. That's not a good idea. But no, they like all of a sudden let out a gasp like, I call it the irritable gasp disorder, IGD. But it's like they go, and you go, what? You think you're about to hit a cat or a kid. And they go, I just remember there's a sale at Nordstrom's tomorrow. Oh, you gotta keep the stress down. I learned something very valuable. Never wear a red shirt to Target. Hey, I don't mind helping people, but not every 2 minutes. You know what I mean? I got stuff I'm looking for, too.
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4: I reference McDonald's a lot because I go to McDonald's. I love the silence that follows that statement. Like I just admitted to support dog fighting or something. Tired of people acting like they're better than McDonald's. It's like you may have never set foot at McDonald's, but you have your own McDonald's. It may take me a while to digest my quarter pounder with cheese, but that tramp stamp is forever. Do-do-do-do-do. Mistake. Really, it's all McDonald's out there, right? How can we all name three people that have dated Jennifer Aniston? It's McDonald's! And we gobble it up just like those McDonald's fries. It's like, who's she dating now? Nom, nom. By the way, if you care who Prince William married, that's Burger King. That's not even our gossip. I just love the societal outrage at McDonald's. McDonald's, there's no nutritional value. There's no vitamins. McDonald's like, excuse me, we sell burgers and fries. We never said we're a farmer's market. Heck, our spokesman is a pedophile clown from the 70s. What do you want from us, America? We treat McDonald's horribly. We behave like some hormonal teenager dealing with their parents. I hate you, you're gross. When's

0: dinner. Really, going to McDonald's is kind of like attending a family reunion. You're always excited to go, you're like, this is going to be awesome. And then when you get there, you're like, oh, I don't know if I should be here. And then when you leave, you're like, I think I'm going to kill myself. But I was raised on McDonald's, and I turned out, well, maybe that's not the best reasoning. McDonald's has given us so much. We wouldn't know when breakfast ends if there was no McDonald's. I'd be eating eggs at 5 p.m. like a moron. Thank you, McDonald's. How are we supposed to know St. Patrick's Day is coming up without the Shamrock Shake? Thank you, McDonald's. Without McDonald's, how would I communicate to the world that I give up? Because if you're over the age of 10 and you're eating McDonald's, you've given up a little bit. Yeah, it's all over for me. These fries taste good anyway.
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3: You guys ever played paintball? Woo! If you haven't, let me educate you. The game is, you know, it's like capture the flag and you're just shooting at each other, whatever, and you have these little rented guns or whatever, and there's always paint in the barrel, and then when you try to shoot somebody, the balls go, pew, pew, pew. Why can't I shoot you? It's like you have a force field. When did you join the X-Men? How is that possible? And meanwhile, there's always some ass on the other team who has his own gun. Like this big shiny silver thing called the Viper 3000 or something with a big silver tube running to it and two enormous tanks of bullets on his back, you know, and like he's preparing for the apocalypse of pain, you know, and it, like, you could do a house in an afternoon with it. It's like... And I'm over here... Priorities is that? The dude's like, gun costs $2,200. I know for a fact his rent was $600 a month. I know I'm jealous. I know. We were playing on a place called Fields of Fury, because that's how stupid you get. You actually think that's cool. And I walk out from behind this tree, and I'm just like having so much fun, and I look up, and that mother is staring right at me. Like Private Pile in Full Metal Jacket. Just... How's it going, Joker? And he let loose on me like you would, like, just... And I've lost my mind so much that I think I'm in a John Woo film, so I dive backwards firing like that's gonna work. And I go... By the way, that hurts really bad when it's not in slow motion, for the record. But there were bushes between us. And unlike real bullets, paint pellets, they break up a little bit if they hit stuff. And you have to have a spot on you the size of a quarter to die. So I'm laying there on the ground, and I think I'm alive. But you have to get a paint check to see for sure, which means you have to call for a referee. And by referee, I mean a 15-year-old in a helmet eating a breakfast burrito who should be working at a skating rink. Finally, one of them, he comes over, he goes, game off.
4: Yeah, you're all right.
3: Game on. Safe is good. And I got up off the ground. Be very, very quiet. And I got right up behind this guy. He was crouched down near the place where my team had its flag, and he was just waiting to shoot, like, anybody who came near. And put my gun right up to the back of his helmet. Now, there's a rule where you have to allow them a chance to surrender. You say surrender, and they can walk off the field without being shot. I assassinated this bastard. I was like, apocalypse now, bitch!
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5: Here, what's the difference between a pickpocket and a peeping Tom? A pickpocket snatches watches.
6: I just thought I'd throw that in, you know what I mean? So
5: lady had twins last year. First set of kids, twins, first time. She named them Adolph and Rudolph. And this year, she got pregnant again. Doctors told her it was twins. Her husband said, well, what are we going to name them? She said, get off and stay off. I thought that was good. It's tough coming from mixed parents. Wake up in the morning with a taste in your mouth of pheasant and black-eyed peas. Filet mignon and biscuits. You know, I mean, some things just don't go together. You know what I mean? If you want to know how important black is, go to Las Vegas and get some white chips and get some black chips. You could have 70 pounds of white chips and can't get out of town. You get 2 pounds of black chips, you can go to Madrid. And if I get me 2 pounds, that's where I'm going. I have a few statistics. Is that correct? Statistics. It's college. I didn't go myself, but I saw a lot of people go. No, I didn't dig school. I didn't see how knowing when Washington crossed the Delaware I was going to help me in a brick fight. I got nothing about ducking bricks in history. But here's just a few things. It's funny how life is. Some guys take polls and they have a Gallup stuff and then they do surveys and they say that 1 out of every 4 people is a freak. So pick out 3 of your friends. And if they are right, it's you.
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24: I wish I liked seafood. I do. I live in near Chinatown in New York because I'm Chinese. And like most Chinatowns, a lot of the restaurants in Chinatown have live seafood tanks in the windows. And I'm always like, do you want us to come in there? Or are these sea monsters protecting your establishment? Because I am scared. And I love Chinese food, and I love the Chinese culture, and I'm not just saying that because we're all going to be working for them in 6 months. The Chinese have an amazing culture. They do. 3,000 years ago, they were doing brain surgery in China, yet they still haven't figured out dessert. You ever go to a Chinese restaurant? I'm not talking about the fancy Chinese restaurant that has the tea ice cream that tastes like a pack of menthol cigarettes. I'm talking about a regular Chinese restaurant. One of the dessert options, there's two, right? There's sliced oranges. Ooh. I don't want to overwork the kitchen. Oranges? What, did a schooner just arrive from the Caribbean? Looks like our scurvy's cured, fellas. There's sliced oranges, or there's the fortune cookie, which is not even a Chinese thing. It's an American thing, and we gave it to them, and they're like, we don't want it. And we're like, it's now part of your ethnic identity. Do you feel like the fortune in every fortune cookie should be, you are about to eat a stale cookie? Hey, my fortune came true! Everyone has the same reaction to fortune cookies. So I was like, these things are so stupid. What does mine say? Like, there's some ancient wisdom in there. As if Confucius himself was putting a tiny piece of paper into a tiny typewriter. Happiness is a long journey. 15, 31, 12. Put this in a stale cookie for me, would you? It's like they wait for them to be stale. How old are these? 1990? Let's wait a little longer. I do feel sorry for the person who created the cookie that ended up being the fortune cookie, because they were probably pretty proud. They're like, hey, you gotta try my new cookie. Tell me what you think of it. Try my new cookie. Tell me what you think. All right, I'll try it. Here you go. Oh. You know what this could use is some paper. Oh, this would be good for holding a note or a recipe for a good cookie. How much do you think I could charge for it? I'd give it away with a check. You got a spit bucket around here?
0: Day or night, we've got your laughs. iHeart Comedy.
2: What I want. I had a polka band in Nashville, Tennessee. I did. I had a polka band there for 4 years. That's not a good idea. It's not, you guys. And I'll tell you something. Don't think I'm mean, but the smokiest room I ever played in as a musician was a nursing home in Nashville. It was. That's not healthy, but I think maybe what the case was is, like, maybe they're just short of space down there in the nursing homes, yeah? And, like, maybe they go up to the older members and they're all, listen, old man, smoke this carton of cigarettes quick. We need beds. Oh, God. And everything goes okay at first, you know, if you got a polka band. It's like, hey, we're playing in the Deloitte and Touche accounting firm Oktoberfest down on Music Row. But before you know it, you got to bail your trombone player out of jail so you can make your next Sunday gig at the retirement center. Yeah, and you don't even have time to worry about that, because then your tuba player holds himself up in his apartment for months. He does, and he's in there. He's selling magic mushrooms for a living. Yeah, and he doesn't let anybody in and nobody goes out, so you're like, how can he do it? That's not good for business. You know what I mean? And oh, God, one time we played underneath a Chippendales nudie facility, you guys. We did, yeah. Wow, you guys are real anti-nudie. That's terrific. That's right. I forgot. Minnesota is the liquor store's not open on Sundays. Cloister! It's a safe place. So, but I myself was scared, because after teaching band, you know, like, I don't tell any dirty jokes even. There's nothing sexual about me. Like, all I got upstairs anymore is just like, where is Thumpkin? Where is Thumpkin? That's it. And I was like, oh my gosh. I was like, what if the nudie DJ doesn't show up, you know? And, like, they try to recruit me and my clarinet to be the one lady man getting down band or something, you know? I know, and I practiced, because I was like, well, I gotta be safe just in case. And I was like, I'd start out all traditional with that stripper number, you guys. I would, I'd be like a... But then I'd be like, you fellas like to polka? Yeah, and then I say, show's over. Get it? Because it's so fast. Yeah. Like, yeah, they'd already be stripped. They would. Can you imagine if I played the whole polka? They'd have to get dressed again. That joke works so well in Wisconsin.
3: Brian Posehn.
17: There's about 20 of us outside of this comedy club in Portland. We're out downtown, and we're out, it's dimly lit by a dumpster, and we're passing around all this weed. And the super stoner that's kind of running the thing, he brought a backpack with a vaporizer and a bunch of different type of medical marijuanas to partake from. And so he's passing around, and he's a super stoner. He gave himself a super stoner nickname. He calls himself Ganja John. And it's like, you don't need a stoner nickname. We can smell you. And about 20 minutes later, everybody else has left except for me and Ganja John, because I'm no rookie at that point. That is when Ganja John pulls out his eye. Yeah. That is how he let me know he had a fake eye. And as I said, I'm high out of my damn mind. And all I see is a black hole in his face. And I think demons are gonna fly out of there just. I'm like, what is happening? And then my main thing was, look, if you have a fake eye, and if you think it's like a nice conversation piece, it's like a good way to get something started, get move on to a new topic or whatever, use words. Go, hey, guess what? I have a fake eye. Then what he does next is he pulls out his iPhone. And again, he only has one of those, too. He pulls out his iPhone, and on the iPhone is a photograph of evidence of how he screws with people. What he will do is shove little things in his gross eye hole and then head out for the evening with the eye patch over it, hiding gross things. Yes, I saw it. Horrible. He will put Monopoly figures in there. Yes, like the thimble or the little old-timey car or the shoe, just boink, and then head out into the evening to horrify humans. I was like, you should put like a little lit candle in there. You go, look, I'm a pothead lantern. People run from you kicking and punching you.
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1: I'm married to a woman because this country allowed it. One day my wife said, Chad, you should start living every day like it's your last. So now I just sit in a chair, look out a window, and cough a lot. And she was right. It is so relaxing. We're having sex one time. We finished at the exact same moment. That's supposed to be really romantic, you know? But I think I ruined it because I yelled, Jinx, you owe me a Coke. She didn't talk to me for the rest of the night. And I was like, oh, sweet. You mean I can get laid and not have pillow talk? Well, winner, winner, chicken dinner. I should win the Nobel Peace Prize for that. Are you kidding me? But instead they gave it to Muhammad Yunus for microcredit? Oh my God, boring. I pulled people above the poverty line. I didn't have to talk to her. You should at least go habsies. On New Year's Eve, my wife and children came to see me, not see me perform, but just came to see me hang out, because that would be awkward if my kids saw my act. They'd be like, our dad doesn't love us. We had a hotel suite, and there were two bedrooms where it was, the kids stayed in one, and my wife and I stayed in the other, and then there was a living area. But one night, we had a little red wine, got a little frisky. Not a little frisky, a lot frisky. We got prop pillow frisky. I don't know if you've heard of it. Does nobody know what a prop pillow is? What's going on? Thank you. I feel like I'm bringing new news to this area. Like, what is going on? You're like, we're missionary, in and out, nobody gets hurt. Well, stop it. No wonder the girls are frowning when you're walking around town. Get laid last night? Yeah. Ladies, enjoy your sex tonight, because I have a feeling your man just found out a new little trick he's going to try on you. Anyways, the next day we all went to the mall, and we got back and we were all very exhausted, so we were going to rent cars from the hotel TV. And then my wife goes, make sure they don't get the gross pillow. And my son was like, why is the pillow gross? And my wife was like, because I spilled on it.
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5: Well, let me ask you, okay, by a show of hands, guys, how many of you, your woman tells wonderful stories? The guy holding his woman and she's cold? Okay, go ahead, go ahead. No, no, no, no, okay, no. Hey, you, you, you, yeah, great stories. Well, let's see that hand held high, bro. Told you. And he's looking at this white couple, right? What's your name? Dave, what's your name? How are you? How are you? This is truth. When you call Dave from another room, Dave?
6: immediately. He goes, ugh. What does she want now? Dave, you want to hear what happened to me today? You were like, oh, oh, oh. I make my girl tell me the end of a story first before I invest any more time into listening to the rest of it. You want to hear what happened to me today? No, what happened? Somebody got shot. All right, go ahead. Try to tell the story. Starts off wrong. You know my friend Diane, right? No, I don't. You know Diane? I don't know Diane. I don't. Yeah, now I gotta tell you another 2-hour story so you know who Diane is. Remember 10 years ago I made you go to a party you didn't want to go to? And I introduced you to some people you didn't care about? Well, Diane was one of them, remember? Yeah, I remember. You don't remember, you're just saying you remember. So I can tell the story faster. Well, why don't you tell the story faster, sweetie? Who got shot? Did Diane get shot? No? Did she shoot somebody? No? Well, why did you say Diane? Because we were talking and she don't like guns and I don't like guns and I think they should make a rocket ship and shoot all guns into another. Who got shot? Nobody, if you're gonna yell at me, forget it. Oh, won't tell the story, but you make me feel bad when I saw it.
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29: I went to Old Navy to buy a wallet because I make an astonishing amount of money. And I go through wallets like crazy. I went there and said, "Hey, do you sell wallets?" Guy goes, "I don't know if we do. But if we did, they'd be on the second floor, third table in from the left." "Oh, you don't even know if you sell them." "But with pinpoint accuracy." "You're gonna lead me right to them." If it turns out you do sell them. But that you don't know. I go to the second floor, I don't see any wallets. I find another salesman. I go, you sell wallets? Guy looks at me and goes, no wallets, no ties. As if I've heard the wallet question. We all know what's coming up around the bend. I can understand no wallets at Old Navy, but no ties? What am I supposed to wear with my mock rib turtleneck? And purple camouflage cargo pants? I got a funeral to go to. I was in California, I walked by a short men's clothing shop. I'd never seen this before. I said, hey, I'm kind of short. Went in there, looked at some of the sizes. Guess what, people? Todd Barry, too damn tall. Too tall for the little guy shop. I walked in there, the salesman was freaking out. He's like, how'd you even get in here, man? Help, police, there's a giant. It's gotta be 5, 5 and a half. Bring a crane. Put him in a special jail cell with extra high ceilings.
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0: I was in the middle of a show, and a man in the back of the room in the middle of my show screamed out, next! I thought, next? I thought I want this guy to die. I want you to die tonight, sir. I want you to crash into a brick wall, catch on fire, and burn to death in front of your family. And when I say I thought that, I mean I screamed that into the microphone as loud as I possibly could. In the end, I decided, no, he's not going to die. And I decided it from another realization of something terrible about Ireland, which was that there were no leprechauns in Ireland. No leprechauns in Ireland? They had the alcoholism. You would have thought all the cool stereotypes were there. Not one leprechaun to be found. But then I realized, wait a minute. What if I'm the leprechaun? What if that's what much of this cruelty was about? Maybe they weren't nudging each other and saying mean stuff. Maybe they were nudging each other and saying, look, it's a leprechaun. Because when you think about it, there's a lot of through lines between my people, the Jews, and the leprechaunese people. Like, think about it. They're short, little black hats, beards, always hiding their gold. Historically dishonest. Difficult to find in Ireland.
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4: Hey man, I'm joining a religious cult.
17: Now that's ridiculous.
4: Well, I'm joining it, so you gotta sign up too.
17: What are you talking about? I was gonna go sunbathing.
4: Oh boy, no, I don't think you should do that, because this guy Russell, he's the leader guy of the cult.
17: Yeah.
4: He was rambling on during one of his speeches about the sun being bad.
17: Uh-huh.
4: Like the beast can't come out because the sun's too bright and it hurts his eyes or something. You show up all sunburned, that guy's gonna be pissed at you and me.
17: Well, I'm not in the cult, so I don't have to worry about pissing the leader guy off.
4: Look, I'm starting to believe in some of the stuff the cult guy's been saying. Some of it makes a lot of sense.
17: Well, good, but I don't want to join the cult. I can still hang out. I just won't be in it with you.
4: The point is, I'm not going to have time to hang out with you because I'm going to be busy with this cult.
17: So we'll visit on weekends. We'll work it out.
4: No, the weekends are like the busiest time. That's when we go to flea markets and malls and talk people into joining, man.
17: Can I just join for a little while? I told my dad I'd visit him in Florida in 3 weeks.
4: You'll ask them, but we got to join now.
17: Well, what's the hurry?
4: There's a girl I want to meet there. What's your problem?
17: Well, I mean, I don't really have to believe in this stuff, do I?
4: No. Just tell everybody you believe in this.
17: This is crazy.
4: Look, they're gonna give you clothes, they're gonna give you a free haircut, you're gonna get food.
17: It's not gonna be one of those weird haircuts, is it?
4: It's gonna be a haircut, all right? You said you need a haircut, they're gonna cut your hair. You're going in saving $12. Just do it!
17: You think the hot girl has a friend for me?
4: Probably. I don't. And if she doesn't, she'll go out and recruit one for you.
17: Well, all right. But hey, if I don't like it, I'm going to escape, man.
4: Okay, that's up to you.
2: 3 weeks later.

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1: You're not mad at them making you kill your father, are you?
0: You know, it's like they said. It was the only way to save him.
1: You're a good guy.
0: You're a better one.
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5: Last Comic Standing, though, was the worst thing that could ever possibly happen to comedians. This reality show where they locked all these comedians in a house. Unbelievably hard. First of all, here's the problem. It's already embarrassing enough to do stand-up comedy. I'm telling you, it is the weirdest business. I still enjoy it to a certain degree, although I'm always on the edge of wanting to kill myself and the entire crowd. But, I mean, I have a moment where I like it, and I go, what's wrong with these people? And that happens for the last 18 years. This is great. Why did I do this? It's already embarrassing. Don't make it into some fakey contest. I mean, it's already strange to get up on stage and go, well, you know, I ate some cheese today, and that is crazy. All right? It's already odd. Don't call any further attention to it. Keep a low profile on it. Well, I've come up with some more shows that are based on comics competing, and one is called Malarious. And what this is we put comedians on a malaria-infested island where they are exposed to malaria, and as they die, hopefully, and I'll pick the comics, as they die, the gate gets points if they come up with funny routines. Like if they have an IV, they're like, what am I, on heroin? Or, you know, whatever the thing is. Then I have a show called Who Wants to Marry a Road Comic? This is about people are forced to go on the road with a road comic and are subjected to the same act night after night and have to pretend to enjoy it.
6: Joan Rivers.
7: Oh, gosh, so one child. Natural childbirth? Me neither. No, I don't go for that garbage. I took the course, because the course, that's where you should go to meet men. Natural childbirth class, yes, because they show a movie of a woman giving birth to a baby, and every single man in New York comes and just watches the movie. And I would take you, but they threw me out of class. No, I asked them to run the movie backward, and they had no clue. Okay, nurse, let's see the baby disappear now. Just to see 50 pregnant women in gym suits is worth going to natural childbirth class. 50 pregnant women lying on a gym floor. Can you picture that? We look like the foothills of the Appalachian Mountains. I couldn't believe it. But I didn't have it, natural childbirth. A friend of mine took the husband in the delivery room. The delivery room with a camera. I couldn't believe it. A camera. She was lying there screaming. He was saying, hold it, light me to Shirley. I didn't want to know. I had a Jewish delivery. They knock you out with the first pain. They wake you up in the hairdresser shows. Scared, because you always hear stories. You always hear, you know, all women talk. The pain I went through. They started a cut. They started at my forehead. People, oh. I was in labor 42 weeks. The kid came out talking. You always hear this story. And also, I was scared because my cousin, when she was having her baby, terrified me because she screamed. Yes, screamed. Woke up all of Larchmont, my cousin. Screamed when she was having her baby. Of course, that was just during conception. So I was. See that coming, huh? But
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6: Tom Papa.
8: Some people like to smoke pot. Some people enjoy that. There they are. I always love that clap. It's always very proud, and then they realize it's only like five people. Now I'm really freaking out. I have a reminder on my body from those years when I used to get high, and it's just a reminder of how stupid I was at the time. I don't wear shorts anymore because of it. It's a bad tattoo, and I just picked it off a wall in New Jersey. I wouldn't pick a t-shirt off a wall in New Jersey. I'm like, I want that on my body, like a moron. It's a gnome. It's a gnome. I wish I was kidding. I am not. He's got a hat, a red hat, and sparkles around it, and a big lame beard. And on the wall, he was watering a pot plant. And even high, I was like, no, that's going too far. I see him as a magical creature. He should have a walking stick for when he goes through the forest and talks to the other gnomes, I guess. And this tattoo guy was like, like that? No, but yeah, now. Forever and ever. I need some big tube socks now. Don't do drugs, kids. I also got kids around, too. That's another thing. You don't want to be high when you got kids around the house. They always know. They always know. I made that mistake once. My friend was getting high watching football. You want some? Yeah, okay. I was flying. I hadn't done it in so long. The whole time walking home, I'm like, I hope they don't notice. I hope they don't notice. My little one came right up to me. You look different. I am different. I'm a loser. You look different, too. You're so little. What's it like to be so little? Look at your hands. They're like paws. No wonder you always drop stuff. You have paws. Why do you have pockets in your little pants? Seriously. Where are you going? You don't have money or keys? Why pockets?
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3: It's these new crop of women. They need so much attention. It needs to be focused on them 24 hours a day. I'm a guy's guy. I just want to watch the game. That's all I want to watch. And she won't let me watch the game. That's it, dude. That's all I want to do. I'm a big pro football fan. My team plays 16 weeks a year. They're three-hour games, right? That's 48 hours. That's 2 days out of 365 I want to watch a game. I don't think I'm asking for too much. I got a big screen TV. I got satellite dishes all from Sunday afternoon. And she won't let me watch the game. Right? This is what happens, right? The game's about ready to start. I'm like, honey, the game's going to start. Leave me alone, right? 2 minutes in, I'm watching the game. I hear, should I get oil change on Monday or Tuesday? I'm like, what? What? Oh, sorry, you're watching a game? Yeah, I just told you. The guy's in the pads? Yeah. All right, I'm sorry. And then I'm just standing. I can see her in the corner of my eye. I'm just thinking, get out of here. Why do you got to stand there? I hate you. You're paying them 2 minutes apiece. All right, now 2 more minutes go by, right? I didn't look over there, so nobody gave her any attention at all, right? I'm watching a game. I hear she comes over, starts giving me a lap dance. Oh, you like that? You like that? Like, you want to have sex after halftime. How's that? Halftime's 12 minutes. I can make a sandwich and not miss second half kickoff. Let me watch the game.
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0: exaggeration for comedic effect. I'm about to have sex with this girl, and she looks at me and she goes, I want you like you're Adrian Peterson. What? I want you to have a black professional athlete. Fine, I'll get you pregnant and leave. Just want honesty, ladies. Just want honesty. And know that we want to get better, ladies. We want to get good. You just have to understand how men get better, how men improve. Men are very incentive-driven, reward-driven. We like knowing that we put in a certain amount of work, we get certain something back in return. This works to motivate men all throughout walks of life. Think about college football. College football on a lot of teams, if a player does something right, he'll go to the sideline, the coach will put a little sticker on the player's helmet that says, hey dude, you did something right. Perfect. Ladies, y'all should have a stack of stickers on your nightstand. Way to go. Oh yeah, stack of stickers. And have them in different colors. Have gold, have silver, have bronze, and just have a blue one that says participant.
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2: Now you guys have been a great crowd tonight. You've gone with me everywhere I've wanted you to go. But you've just been sitting there this whole time thinking, Anthony, this is all well and good. But where are your offensive jokes? Where are your showstoppers, if you will? Well, guys, I saved those for the end. I'm going to tell you all a series of jokes right now that are going to get increasingly more offensive. I like that enthusiasm. Let's see how far it carries. They say it's easy. They say it's easy to make fun of retarded people. But let me tell you guys something, it is not. You have really got to explain it to them. That was the first one. Every night my girlfriend comes home and she brings with her a brand new house plant. She's like, Anthony, we need this. We need to have a house plant. And every night I make her go return it immediately. I say, no way, baby. You can't take care of a house plant. You couldn't even keep your baby alive. Two for two, huh? We just found out my little brother has a peanut allergy. A peanut allergy, which is very serious, I know. But still, I feel like my parents are totally overreacting. They caught me eating a tiny little bag of airline peanuts, and they kicked me out of his funeral.
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4: I went to Arizona State Penitentiary to do a film with Gene Wilder, right? We did a film called Stir Crazy. I met a dude, he was doing murder, kidnap four times. This is the fourth time he had been caught. Because I thought three strikes, that was your ass. That's not true. I said, what happened? I can't get it right. I'm getting parole in 2 years. Yeah, well, you know, I'm going to do a deuce. I'm going to get the gun. I want to know when he getting out, who he going to be with. If I see him in my neighborhood, I'm going to shoot just on GP. Because kidnappers always want to make you put your hands behind your back. Shoot my face off with your shotgun so the police can find some evidence. That's the way we really think we are. You know, I mean, everybody wants to be heroic because when a shotgun is in your face, your hand has more brains than you. Your hand will jump behind your back. Your hand will say, excuse me. Here's your shotgun. And the hand be saying, give me some rope. How's this not? I'd hate to get

0: kidnapped, man. Somebody called my wife up asking for money. I know I'm a goner. Oh, you have him? You do? You want what? Just a minute. I'll call the accountant. I'll get back to you. Don't hurt the suit. We might have to bury him in it.
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14: I get tired of the businessmen who make way too big a deal out of their computers. You ever hear these people? Excuse me, I have a computer. I have a computer here. I don't know how you're going to handle this, my computer. Oh, is he from the future? They've been around a while, pal. I think they have a way to handle your computation machine. I want to do that with an Etch-a-Sketch, you know? Just do it. See what happens. Excuse me, my laptop. What's that? Is it work? Okay. Want to see the screen change? That's a staircase. So the airline lost my bag temporarily. Had to go into that baggage claim office. Boy, that must be a wonderful place to work. Every single person that comes in, you have to go, let me guess, you're angry? So I know it's got to be hard for them, you know? So I'm trying not to be too upset, but it's hard not to be. They lost your bag. But you got to squelch it or else they won't do anything for you. You got to go in, hey, how you doing? My bag? Yeah, I gave it to you guys a few hours ago. And it ain't spinning around on that thing. So I was wondering what kind of hell on earth I should prepare for. Well, hopefully it'll be on the next flight. If not, it'll come in on tomorrow morning's flight. We'll deliver it to your hotel. In the meantime, you don't need to worry. I have this for you. He reaches under the counter. He hands me a little bag this big with a zipper on the top, and it says, Essentials Kit. Oh, these are the essentials. Then I overpack. I thought I needed all that stuff I meticulously put in my suitcase. I stand corrected. They have the gall. If that was really an essentials kit, if you had one, you'd never need to go to work again. Whatever happened to Harry? Oh, he don't need us. He happened upon an essentials kit. He opened it up, it was filled with food, shelter, and love.
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15: You have to change everything when you become a parent. I had to quit drinking and smoking. Now when I feel real wild, I take my vitamins out of order. It's as crazy as I get. Yep, quit drinking. You know why? I had one too many of those nights. You know, you drink so much, the next morning you wake up, you can't get the toothpaste to foam. the laugh of recognition. But they say when you give up bad habits, you're supposed to replace them with good habits. So now instead of drinking, I garden. I grow everything. I got to tell you, though, when you plant tomatoes, you got to plant basil around them so they get used to the idea they're going to be a sauce. I know you're thinking, stop with the gardening jokes. You're killing us. Any fellow gardeners? You ever grow zucchini? Boy, there ought to be a warning label on that stuff, huh? I didn't know. I planted 20 of them. Took over my entire yard. I'm out there with a shotgun, waiting for another zucchini. Couldn't get rid of them. You know, at first I'm eating them. I'm like, ooh, these are delicious. A couple of weeks later, I have more zucchini than I know what to do with. Start giving them away to my friends. Pretty soon they won't answer the phone. They're screening. It's Margaret with the zucchini. Don't answer. Next thing I know, I'm riding around in the back of a pickup truck, winging them into people's front lawns. Pawning them off on the neighborhood kids. Here, tie these to the newspapers. They'll go further. Buy a paper, win a zucchini. Man, they fit in tailpipes. Because I hate to waste.
13: Ron White.
16: So I'm happily divorced. I'll tell you what happened. She got convinced in her crazy head that I had sex with this girl in Columbus, Ohio, and I did, and I'll tell you why. When you enter into a monogamous relationship with somebody, you usually do it at a point in the relationship when you're having a lot of sex. So you're willing to sign the papers. I'll only have sex with you ever, ever, ever, ever. Well, if that person, for whatever reason, suddenly stops having sex altogether, why, you find yourself in quite a pickle. I'm a pretty good dog, but if you don't pet me every once in a while, it's hard to keep me under the porch. I'm not as flexible as a real dog. I'll tell you what happened, too. I was in Columbus, Ohio. I had been laid in 3 months. 3 months. You can't go 3 months without having sex with me. I'll go have sex with somebody else. I know. I've seen me do it. I did a show one night. I came off stage. It was a gorgeous woman, maybe 35 or 40 years old. Gorgeous. Long black dress, slit up the side. She goes, I thought you were hilarious. I want to buy you a drink. I'm like, I can't do that. I'm married. And she goes, I didn't ask if you want to have sex, big boy. I asked if you want to have a drink at my place. All right. Well, you know that little guy that sits on your shoulder that reminds you of your prior commitments and your moral fortitude? I didn't hear a peep out of that guy. He hadn't been laid in 3 months either. He was speechless for like 20 minutes. I was gonna. As soon as the whole thing's over, he's back at his post. That was wrong, mister.
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18: And guys, we're not the only ones that exaggerate. Women lie too. Everything's a competition with them as well. She ran home. She got on the phone. She's like, Lindsay, Siddiqui took me out on the picnic. He took me out on the picnic. There were squirrels there, birds in the trees singing. A deer ran by. I was like, whoa, I didn't see a deer. There were birds up there chirping and stuff, but I don't think they were talking to us. But I didn't correct her. Because if she saw that, I created it. Got to keep it Disney, gentlemen. You do. Every time you do something nice and sweet for your girl, you're putting a force field around her. Yeah, this guy knows. He's been with this woman I don't know how many years. His force field is strong right here. I can tell just by looking in her eyes how much she's into him. Because he keeps doing all the nice stuff he used to do. Yes, when we subconsciously get lazy, because men feel like, well, after 5 years, she knows that I love her because I haven't left yet. I love my mom. I moved out of her house. She got on my nerves. I just could not take it anymore, but no matter how many times you get on my nerves, I'm still here. Women are funny because, like, they'll yell at you, and you didn't even know you did anything wrong. I was in a relationship for 5 years. This girl yelled at me because I didn't clean the bathroom right. Now, she was Asian. I'm African-American. I don't know how to clean up after Asians. This is my first time. She's like, you didn't clean the bathroom. I said, I cleaned the tub. I cleaned the sink. I cleaned the toilet. What? She said, all this hair is everywhere. I said, baby, that's your hair. You have got to keep your force field strong. I used to make balloon animals for this woman. A pregnant poodle for you. She's like, there's a balloon inside of the balloon. How did you do that? I say, baby, you bring that out of me. I didn't tell her I went to balloon school. I have a degree in making balloons.
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13: Also love Twitter, on Twitter a lot. Still enjoy it. Although, isn't it, you know, we tweet things out, we say things on Twitter, and a lot of times we think we're just shouting into a vacuum, and it's not true. Other people hear the things that you say. And I learned a very valuable lesson. Last year, I made fun of John Mayer on Twitter. I don't know John Mayer. He is probably a perfectly nice guy. He didn't deserve what I threw at him. I was just trying to be a snarky, funny comedian. So the story was, John Mayer was at a restaurant, a steakhouse, and then someone handed him a guitar, and so he very politely started playing songs for everyone. So I rushed to Twitter and I was like, well, I feel really bad for the cows. First they got killed and turned into steaks, and then they had to sit through a John Mayer concert. So rude. I think it totally bummed him out. But I don't know why he cares. What does he care the guy who hosted Shipmates says about him on Twitter? He's a crazy, like, rock god who's amazing at guitar. And yet, you know, there he was on Twitter the next day, like, why are people so mean to me on Twitter? I mean, presumably before he bought a box of tampons and a copy of Twilight, right? I'm kidding. I am teasing you, John Mayer.
17: 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You've come to the right place. 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
9: Ali Wong.
19: I also decided to have a kid because I'm only 33, which I know is not technically high risk, but my body was starting to show signs of change. And it scared me. Like, I'm only 33, and my is not as wet as it used to be. It's very demoralizing, okay? Do you remember when you were 18 years old and your was just sopping wet all the time? All the time you just took it for granted that you could just reach your hand down your pants at any given moment. You'd throw up the peace sign afterwards and there would be that snail trail in between your fingers. Oh my God, it was so juicy. You could just blow a bubble wand with it. Just, ah! I slime you. Ghostbusters! I don't know what kind of mother I'm gonna be. I'm 33 and I did have to get a little bit of science involved when trying to get pregnant. And a lot of that is most likely my fault, because when I was in my 20s, I ate Plan B like Skittles. So my uterus probably looked like a smoker's lung. And I found out that my progesterone levels were alarmingly low. So then I had to take these hormone pills that were suppositories and push pop them up myself every single night. And then at my writing job at Fresh Off the Boat, I would be storyboarding in front of my coworkers. And then at some point, the pill would inevitably dissolve and melt into my underwear. And I had to act like everything was okay when everything was clearly not okay. And then a side effect of the progesterone was that it made me extremely itchy. So then I had to find ways to discreetly scratch myself underneath the conference table and then resist the urge to immediately smell my fingers afterwards. I want to be able to smell my fingers when I want to smell my own damn fingers. Housewives, they can just scratch and sniff all day long. They just vacuum, scratch, sniff, they make a sandwich. They watch Property Brothers, scratch, what's back in? Every time you scratch yourself, all you can think about is, when can I smell my fingers? When can I smell my fingers? When can I discreetly find a way to smell my fingers? Nature made you urgently curious to protect you because you gotta check that it's all good in the hood. If it's too funky, you need to see a doctor. Your fingers are your first WebMD. When my husband and I were trying to have a kid, a lot of people were like, oh my God, that's so hot. You guys doing a lot of No, dude, that's you do in your 20s, okay? When you're in your 30s and you've been trying to get pregnant for a while, it gets very clinical. You pee on these ovulation strips that tell you when the eggs are dropping. It tells you when it's Easter time. And I would only f*** him when it was Easter time. Outside, it was like only 4 days out of the month. And outside of that, I would be like, we're not f***ing. I need you to save it. I want your sperm to be as pent up and as angry and rapey as possible so that when they come out, it's like, release the Kraken, eh? And they just come out like a bunch of angry refugees escaping a dictatorship, you know? And, yeah, and most of the time, like, we wouldn't even have sex because I was so tired when I would come home and see the smiley face on the ovulation strip. And I'd be like, okay, it's go time. And I would just give my husband a hand job most of the time. And he would close his eyes immediately. I know what that means. Okay. When somebody closes their eyes during sex, it's not because they're in such ecstasy with you that they need to close their eyes. When somebody closes their eyes during sex, it's because they're literally trying to shut the image of your face out of their head and instead project two Latina lesbians that they saw earlier that day on RedTube onto the back of their eyelids. Which is fine by me, because then he doesn't have to see the expression on my face that says, please hurry the f*** up. And then when he was about to finish, I could always tell because the indication is very universal when a man is about to finish. It's when they get that stupid ass look on their face where they look like they just got bit by a zombie. Just and then because we're hippies, I'd be like, hey, please look me in the eye and remember to with intention. Okay? And then I would jump on him and hold onto his neck and I would just twerk the shit out of him. Do some of this shit that I learned in Atlanta. Ha ha ha ha ha ha. And then I would turn upside down immediately afterwards to make sure all of that Harvard nectar would just drain inside of me. That's right, cuz I don't want to work anymore.
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10: So sometimes I get kind of a bad attitude about work. You know, I forget why I started temping in the first place, which was to make a difference. And I think it's okay to lie to get out of work as long as you whisper the part that makes it true right after. Yeah, I can't come into work today. I'm really sick of having a job. There's no way I could have gotten that project done. I was super busy surfing the internet for this guy from my kindergarten class who made binoculars out of two toilet paper rolls, and it turns out he's living in Tucson and has two kids, but he's divorced, so it might work out. I gotta leave early on Friday. I got a doctor's appointment with a pitcher of margaritas and my primary physician, Dr. Feelgood. Yeah. Whenever you start a new job, they always say it's going to be different, especially secretarial work. They always say it's going to be different wherever company. They always say, we do things a little differently around here. It's a little crazy. It's a little nutty. Hang on to your hats. It's going to be a wild ride. But it never is. Can't wait till I go to work one day and it is really as different as they say it's always gonna be. I come in, they say, yeah, it's a little crazy around here. You'll be working for Anne. Anne's the VP. She's kind of a witch. Seriously, she put a Lipton cup of noodle soup in a cauldron, cast a spell over the office supplies. Now the staple removers all have these big googly eyes and will not shut up. Anywho, just ignore Dan. He's always in the employee kitchen nude. Asking everyone using the microwave to do shots of non-dairy creamer off his dingle dangle. He's funny. He has a good sense of humor. Lunch is from 12 to 1, but there is a wrinkle in time. So just try to get back any time before the quickening. Here are your flippers, your barbecue tongs. Call me if you have any questions.
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11: An outstanding day today, ladies and gentlemen. I bought cigarettes at a gas station. Oh my God, I love gas stations. I'm buying the cigarettes, right? This dude comes in next to me and just elbows me out of the way, and in his elbowing hand, he's got two hot dogs. And then he just looks at the clerk and he goes, hey, where's the damn relish? And then the clerk goes, oh, I'm sorry, the relish truck hasn't come in yet. Folks, that's hilarious. Because she's either screwing with this guy or there really is a giant truck of relish. Rolling through Montgomery, you know, just chasing the Wienermobile or whatever. That'd be good, right? Yeah. It's like you and I start laughing, right? Dude gets all pissed. Some odd form of protest. He just takes the hot dogs and slams them on the counter and just goes, well, it's in the level of service I expected here. Well, you've chosen to dine at the gas station tonight. I don't know if you've been holding out for the wine list or something, but yes, the answer you seek is Boone's Farm. But, yes, Boone's Farm, also good with a gas station taquito. I haven't gotten to the best part yet. Best part is our friend has a t-shirt on, and real big across the front of the t-shirt just says American and proud of it. Great. Ever caught that? So it's always the people that are most proud to be Americans that seem to be the people you are least proud to have, you know? All right. And I'm looking at this idiot and I go, oh my God, I just solved the immigration problem. Here's the answer. Here's what I think. A million people from Mexico want to come up here and work. That's great. Okay? As long as Mexico takes a million of relish guy back. Right? There's a... Yes. It's no open door, Jorge. It's a trade. You know what I mean? Like... Yes. Oh, yeah. Yeah. I think we should just make a big stated policy over the wall. You want to send us a million hardworking people? Awesome. You get Mississippi. Look at that.
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12: But I was thinking about this because I'm from Boston, which is a very liberal, progressive town. It is, you know, near the colleges. And but you go 30 minutes outside of town where I'm really from, you could be anywhere. And I was thinking about that just 2 months ago. My parents were visiting me, and I'm in Los Angeles at my house, and I'm standing in my front yard with my father, who I would describe to you as Archie Bunker without the elegance and sophistication. And I turn to my father and I go, see, Dad, this is why I live in Los Angeles. Middle of January, 75 degrees. And my father goes, of course it's warm. Bunch of queers. And my wife is immediately, I'm like, don't, you can't let him get away with that. You have to say something. Say what? He thinks gay people give off heat. There's no argument to have. Because love means never having to say you're sorry. And marriage means apologizing when you know that you're right. And my suggestion is apologize. Apologize away. I am an apology cannon. I wake up in the morning, I'm sorry. Kids up. I apologize for stuff I had nothing to do with. I'm really sorry your sister's boss said that thing about those boots you like that you loaned her. I'm gonna get some cereal now. I'm really sorry I was laughing at the TV while you were thinking about a cat you had that died. Maybe we could get me into some kind of therapy. But people say, if you apologize for things that you don't really mean, aren't you lying? Aren't you lying to your wife? Yes. You have to lie every day to get to that part of the day when you can sleep again.
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8: So I'm from San Diego, California, and I hate going down there because I hate hanging out with my loser friends. Man, they're losers. I have this one friend, I think he's gay, because he gets drunk and he always wants to wrestle. Dude, let's wrestle. I'm the Rock. You're 5'4" in Japanese. You're like the pebble. And when he's pinning me for too long. I'm pinning you, dude. I'm freaking pinning you. I'm pinning you, dude. I'm pinning you. It's been 4 minutes. I'm the Rock. You are the